0: quote unquote stars of the show that, you know, the child could look up to. Right. So with the dad having the musical background that he has, and I think her mom has some type of musical background as well, they created this and have their daughter being the actual voice. So they're definitely legends for doing that.
1: Getting good money making. Good man, I'm tired. I was just dancing for the last two segments. I got my workout in, Coach Erica. I got my workout in. We got Black Conscious on the line. Got comments about Frida and Gracie. Black Conscious, how you doing on this amazing day?
2: Hey, I'm living and glad to be alive.
1: Amen, amen,
2: knowledge
1: brother.
2: Knowledge is self and health is wealth.
1: Yes, sir. Yes, sir.
2: So we got to be careful about, you know, things coming out with these beats because we're exposing our kids. I mean, Big Frida. And then your kids ask a question, Ma, Dad, why does that man look like a woman? And why are we singing, oh, what next? P. Diddy doing London Bridges? Come on, man.
1: So
2: there's a way we can make that. Yeah, you know, come on, man.
1: Everything
2: doesn't have to be recreated to something the kids get a jingle of. I mean, you know, we can find other means of getting them to learn stuff without having to tap their feet or snap their fingers.
1: I want to challenge you on that, Black Consciousness, because so many things of how we learned, it was about beats and music and sound, right? Our ABCs.
2: Okay.
1: You know what I mean?
2: Okay,
1: it was a sound.
2: I have to give you that. I'm not disputing you whatsoever. But
1: nursery rhymes.
2: Because as Africans, way before all that was.
1: Exactly. That's how we communicated.
2: However, the message is getting lost by the people that you are teaming up with.
1: Okay, I
2: could
1: respect that, right? I could respect that. But at what point in society. Now, I could agree with you, right? We could dilute the message because of the messenger that's chosen. I could give you that, Black Conscious, right? My question is, at what point do we say, okay, these folks that are turning a corner, that still have influence if they're changing their message and their narrative, like, is that not something that we should elevate? Because somebody who was possibly putting, like, you brought up Big Frida, right? Like, somebody who is changing. I'm not saying Big Frida's changing her whole tune to make Miss Gracie music, so I'm not trying to say that. But do you think there's still not a place for where people of influence can put positive messages behind these type of sounds and help these young
2: Absolutely.
1: People not listen to the raw version of a P. Diddy song or a Big Frida song?
2: Absolutely. But I also believe we don't need to expose our children to certain adult-type things in order for them to catch, because then that's going to make awareness on other stuff that they don't need to be exposed with. I mean, the exposure is going to be regardless in our presence or outside of our presence, mm-hmm. when unfortunately with this computer technology and things like that. They are way more advanced than we ever was coming up as kids.
1: Mm-hmm. Mm-hmm.
2: And been exposed to things way more than what we were exposed to as kids.
1: Mm-hmm.
2: So we can put a lock on there. They can go into the room and watch something else and still have that exposure. Absolutely, there's a lot of creative ways to do that. I just don't think Paul Wall, Frida, and others of that caliber should be the ones called upon. But they are, and here's what we are now. And I don't want us to get lost in the beat because it's Paul Wall, whatever. You know,
1: other
2: ways.
1: Let me make sure I'm understanding you. I want to make sure I'm listening to understand and not respond, right? You're saying, it doesn't sound like you're saying you have a problem with the beat and the sound or even the messaging. You're worried about, okay, now Gracie's Corner has now put these kids onto a Big Frida. They may go and YouTube more of Big Frida's music that is not Gracie's Corner related. Is that what you're saying?
2: Producer, give me a ding.
1: Say that one more time.
2: I'm asking for the.
1: Oh, there you go. Okay, got you. I can understand that. I can understand that. You're saying it opens the door. It's like, yes, it's an educational song, yes, for this moment, but you're like, we don't know what door or path. They might go down and want to see more Paul Wall, and now they're listening to Lean Sipping and those, Syrup
2: and
1: Sipping.
2: And those rhymes are at an age level that they're not able to comprehend and understand what's being put on them or exposing them at that time. They're just hearing this rhythm, but and still in their spirit, this is also being absorbed.
1: Got you. So,
2: because if they do go to that and watch other film of Paul Wall and them,
1: they'll see a different story.
2: Exactly.
1: I can respect that.
2: And it won't be about the nursery rhyme.
1: I can respect that, right? I would hope, and I'm not saying that this is true. I would hope, because I know it's still a possibility, that they would go and research more of Gracie than they would of Paul Wall. But I get what you're saying. We can't count on that would be the outcome all the time. I get that 100%, Brother Conscious, Black Conscious.
2: Because because I'm going to leave you with this. It wouldn't be, Gracie would be the hook, but Paul Wall then would be the reel that reeled them in to other exposures.
1: Got you.
2: That's my two cents.
1: I could see where you're going with that, but I could also say on the same hand, Gracie could be what reels them into other exposures as well. Because just like they have the opportunity to go research more Paul Wall or Big Frida, they also have that chance to say, I want to hear more Gracie's Corner. So I agree with you. I agree with you 100%, Brother Black Conscious. I see what you're saying with it. At first, I was like, what are you going with this? But I understand where you're going with it, and I appreciate you sharing that knowledge with us. And it would make me think a little differently. But now, Black Conscious, now you got. I wanted to make some music for young people now, and so
2: when they YouTube
1: Ray Nitty, they gonna see a bunch of yams shaking, man.
2: Hold on. But I know Ray Nitty would do it in a form that's respectful,
1: understood,
2: and educational, and on something righteousness.
1: Understood.
2: So they might see some yams, but that might be you holding up yams and shaking
3: candied
2: them.
3: Yams.
2: You see how that goes?
3: Candied yams.
1: Yes, sir. Yes, sir.
2: Yeah. You got two actually yams in your hand and you shake them. So that's playing on.
3: Double entendre.
2: I'll leave you with that.
1: Yes,
2: peace,
1: sir.
2: Milwaukee. Live
1: yes,
2: righteous.
1: Sir. Hey, that was good. I appreciate you, Black Conscious. That was good. That was good, man. I can respect what Brother Black Conscious just said.
3: That's the OG
1: right
3: there.
1: I can respect that 100%. Because at first, he was losing me a little bit at first, you know? Because it's easy for us to want to be like, man, we finally got something that, you know, kids could listen to that sound good, and it's not poisonous lyrics attached to the sound, right?
3: Yeah, when I screened him, he called it demonic.
1: Yeah, see?
3: So I was like, all right, hold on.
1: So, and he's talking about the gateway that it opens to what those artists that are featured could possibly lead to.
3: Which is understandable.
1: Super understandable.
3: But again, it's not like she's doing whole two minutes, you know, a minute and a half of a 15 or 20 minute educational show about, you know, the countries of Africa.
1: Mm-hmm.
3: About
1: just came to me as I was listening to you talk. Maybe Paul Wall and them on the song ain't even about the kids. It's about getting the parents of the kids to bring the kids to Gracie's Corner.
3: Oh, 100%. Because it's like, wait, what? Lil Jon?
1: Let me go see what they talking about.
3: Because now it's something for the parents and for the kids. It's something that the parents don't mind listening to
1: because they
3: 24/7 because they know the artist
1: and they got the beat that they for. You see, I was just getting up here jigging like I was down in Baton Rouge, Louisiana.
3: First time hearing it.
1: But it was a sound that was memorable to me. I'm very familiar with Big Frida and the New Orleans bounce sound. So it just felt, I can't wait. Like, I wish my kids was younger so I could be like, let's go listen to some Gracie's Corner.
3: Like, one may not hurt.
1: So I agree with him. I would challenge our Brother Black Conscious to think of exactly what he said, right? But just add a little bullet point in it. He say, Gracie is the hook to get the kids in, and maybe the Paul Walls and the Big Freedas is the hook to get the parents in. And once we get them in, I would like to believe that good intentions will come behind it. And that goes back to parents playing.

0: in a more important role. Like, okay, we got to be involved and figure out what our kids are listening to. If we could bring them to Gracie's Corner, don't just leave them there on their own so they could go figure out what's on the next corner. Let's keep them. Let's keep navigating them on where they should go. Don't go anywhere, y'all. When we come back, we'll keep this conversation going. We're talking about food deserts. We're talking about Gracie's Corner and just really the influence sounds and music and messaging has over our community and young people. So don't go anywhere, y'all. We'll be back on the award-winning 101.7 The Truth.
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10: 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How about

0: Gave Gracie a little Caribbean vibe. Hey, man, I'm sorry. I love it. I love it, man. I love it. I think that's very special what they doing. And I don't think people realize how much money it is in creating healthy content for kids and young people. Look at Miss Rachel. She was eating in the pandemic. Look at Miss Rachel. I don't think we realize how important it is or how vital it is to create healthy, relatable content for our young kids. One of my favorite shows as a parent that I used to watch with my kids was Backyardigans. The Backyardigans had some slaps on it. You hear me? Your backyard friends, the Backyardigans. They had some slaps. Yip, yip, yip, yip. Dance to the worm and polka. And they Backyardigans had some slaps, man. But let's go back to this the grocery store. We got on this conversation, by the way, if you're just joining us. We got to this point because we were talking about food deserts. You know, the unavailability of healthy foods. Okay? The unavailability of healthy foods. We was talking about that. And then Brother Z put me up on this song, Takis and hot, what is it? Hot fries, whatever. Hot chips and Takis. But it was a whole song and the song was slapping. The song was slapping and it brought us to Gracie's Corner. Brought us to Gracie's Corner. And then I was like, dang, about to make me some children's slaps, man. Make me some slaps for the kids. We got Earl Ingram that's going to be joining us a little bit later today, y'all. We got Brother Earl Ingram that's going to be joining us. It's going to be a very, very dope conversation. I remember Brother Earl, I was on this show and I was super young, if I'm not mistaken. Either fresh out of Urban Underground or fresh in Urban Underground. And we was just talking about, you know, young people and the rights that they have and so forth. I can't remember. There was some other folks on there with me. Some other folks from Urban Underground, if I'm not mistaken. But we are talking about why are grocery stores actually leaving? All right? We talked about Kroger, which is the parent company of Picket Save, said they pointed to theft. All right? But then we talked about what the data actually shows. So it genuinely complicated the story. Call, I see you calling. Once Brother Z get here, we'll get you right in. Oh, there you go, right there. That boy always on time. So the data actually showed that the stores that Pick and Save closed down, theft actually declined by 13% from 2019 to 2024. And found more theft was happening in the suburban stores than the closed urban stores. So it directly contradicted the theft-driven narrative for them specific closures. All right? For those specific closures, I'm sorry, it is not Earl Ingram. I said I had Earl Ingram. We got Kelly Melton. Earl's supposed to be at 2. Got Kelly at 3. I apologize, Truth Family. We'll be talking to Kelly, not Brother Earl. All right? So we talking about what the data actually showed, y'all. Now we're at the more complex, less friendly headline and real factors, all right? Says Stamper and BizTime reporting points to operations struggling to find and retain quality employees and competing with a merchandise mix of urban stores where many essential high-demand goods simply carry lower profit margins than suburban locations with more discretionary spending. Sherman Park grocery store owner. We talked about this, all right? And then we'll say this. This mirrors a national retail pattern. The National Retail Federation reports 112 billion in total U.S. inventory losses in the most recent year, measured up from 94 billion in 2021, meaning theft/shrinkage is real, rising industry-wide pressure, even where it isn't the specific reason for a given Milwaukee closure. We got Miss Sandra on the line. Miss Sandra, how you doing?
1: I am just fine. How are you doing today?
0: I can't complain. I'm alive and well.
1: Yeah, that's good. That's excellent.
0: Yes, ma'am.
1: But I was listening to what you were talking about, and I was listening to what Sherman was talking about, too, about the 10-year-old boy. And different little things that happen in the city here, and the rules and the laws and stuff, but the content that you're on is about the food deserts and the money not, the city not being able to have money to sponsor the services we need. And to me, every time it's said, it's all systemically done. Because we've been going through this. If you go back through history, we've been going through this for years when they moved the white people out of the city. Mm-hmm. And they built up 43. Mm-hmm. They built up the expressway to get them out. They gave them money to move out. They got loans and everything.
0: Mm-hmm.
1: So this has been years. And see, I'm 77, so I watched it. But we never talked politics. My parents never talked. They're from the South. And I guess they were afraid to say anything. So we didn't talk politics, so we really didn't know what was going on. But we saw the signs saying the white people would say, we're not moving to suburbia. We like it here. The next minute you saw those signs go down and they moved. But anyways, what my point is, when they talk about food deserts, I look at every central city where black people are. And we just go through the whole city and go through the whole routine. And it's all systemically done, and it's done to black, not only black, poor people. What they want to do is give it the services. You know, like the welfare to help people.
0: Mm-hmm.
1: Stuff like that, you know, they want to get rid of our services where we got cabbage in.
0: Mm-hmm.
1: And they want you to do everything yourself. They want to privatize everything, the post office. They want you to pay even more. So we think it's bad. Now it's going to go up even higher and higher and higher. And it's so wrong when you just pick one city. You steal the money. They say we pay the most in taxes in the city of Milwaukee.
0: Mm-hmm.
1: They take all the money and put it where they want. So Robin Goss had $1 million staff. He had health care. He had a heart attack. He got a chance to go to the doctors, right?
0: Mm-hmm.
1: And we have to fight. Now, they're talking about we got kidney disease. I'm dealing with it, not myself, and my family. My husband just died of kidney disease. My daughter is taking dialysis. Now, I'm finding it even harder for us to get the right kind of help that we need. We have to stay on top of those people to keep them sending you in and out the hospital. Because that's what they do. And one time they sent her out and she's about to die. They called me 3 times telling me she's going to die.
0: Mm.
1: And this is in and out, in and out. So why aren't you keeping her to find out what exactly is going on? So we got a whole lot, and we have to start reading, and we have to come together and stop trying to, cut our black people down because of things we don't know, and a lot of us are not in that medical field, and like you say, the food, we eat this and that, and then we're on this dialysis stuff. So I just have to start reading, start looking at all of them. Look at every city that's gutted out the same way.
0: Mm-hmm.
1: And you'll see where it's coming from. Your big corporations, the one that got the money and trying to steal it from you. Mm-hmm.
0: Absolutely. 100%. Starve us out. Starve us out. We appreciate you, Miss Sandra, for always calling in and sharing some wisdom. And prayers to you and your family with everything that you're going through. Keep your daughter in our prayers as well, and condolences to the passing of your husband. We talking about the food desert, y'all, the downfalls. All right? Honest complication. We talked about the cardiovascular study found in chronic kidney disease. This is what she's talking about. A cardiovascular study similarly found chronic kidney disease risk was driven more by low individual income than by food desert status itself, reinforcing that poverty, not geography alone, may be the deeper root cause research keeps circling back to. So many byproducts of poverty, so many byproducts, health implications, just simple health implications.

0: poverty, living in poverty, stress, high blood pressure, poor food, poor environments, environmental injustice, all byproducts of poverty. All byproducts of poverty, y'all. So we don't want to oversimplify to no grocery store equals automatic diabetes. All right? Research finding is that food deserts and food insecurity travel together and compound each other. Distance to healthy food matters, but it matters most for people who are also poor and also surrounded by more fast food / convenience options than healthy ones. That's more a complete, harder to dismiss picture than the simple version. When we come back, y'all, we're going to talk about gas stations, corner stores, and what's actually on the shelf. All right? Don't go anywhere, y'all. This is the award-winning 101.7 The Truth.
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0: It's your boy Ray Nitti holding it down on the award-winning 101.7 The Truth, live from the American Family Insurance Studios. We got a legend in the building. Brother Earl. The legend. I don't know if you just walked in, and I was telling the folks how I remember when Charlene and Reggie Moore brought us on your show. I feel like we was off of, was it Capitol?
1: Yeah, it actually, 1290 WMCS.
0: There we go.
1: Sherman and Capitol.
0: Sherman and Capitol, yep. I was 16, 17, I'm 42 now. So,
1: and I'm 72.
0: Oh man! Well, look at how life brings us back full circle. You look good. I wish I looked like you when I turn 72. I sure do hope that.
1: Well, I
0: zoom
1: feel
0: in
1: good.
0: On this melanin right here, man.
1: I feel good.
0: Good to hear, man. How you doing today? Good to have you.
1: Well, it's it's always good to have an opportunity to reconnect with somebody from the past.
0: Yes, sir. Yes, sir. Man, so for folks that may not know, I don't know if it's many, may not know your history in the city and radio, because I feel like you have it's two separate things. You got some legendary stuff in the city, and then you legendary on the radio. Can you give the people a quick rundown of your history and tell them who we are speaking to, who we have the honor of speaking to today?
1: Well, so actually, I hate to talk about things of the past, because what I am more than anything else is a servant. And so I've served my entire life. And I'm from the city. I'm born and raised here. I'm from a family of 13. Mm-hmm. I spent 34 years at a place called A.O. Smith. Mm. 34 years there, retired and wound up doing something different with my life. Been married to the same woman for 40 some odd years, and we've been together for 50 years.
0: Mm.
1: And I'm a treatment foster parent. My wife and I took in a 100% disabled child 23 years ago who required 24-hour care. He's now a 25-year-old man who requires 24-hour care. We still have him.
0: Amen.
1: I was the president of the Neighborhood Children's Sports League. If you ever saw all that football mm-hmm. that you see in Lincoln Park.
0: Okay, yeah,
1: I did
0: yeah.
1: that for 20 years.
0: Okay.
1: I built that not alone, but I was the president of that for over 20 years. We had four young boys who wound up playing pro football, countless numbers of them who went on to major universities. Presently, I founded something called Voices of the Elders about 4 years ago. I spent 12 years volunteering in Milwaukee Public Schools, and I realized young people are missing a whole lot of different things. I've volunteered everywhere from North Division, Washington High School, Madison, Marshall, WCLL, you name it, I've been there. And so what I found out more than anything else is young people are missing today big mamas and pawpaws.
0: Yeah.
1: That's what Voices of the Elders is. Mm-hmm. It's pawpaws and big mamas. It's people from my generation. Young people don't have the advantage that my generation had, where we could drink from the elders.
0: Mm-hmm.
1: And so I've organized those men. We go inside the schools and work with children.
0: Mm-hmm. So tell us more about that, because you said something very profound there. Young people do not have the opportunity to drink from the elders. And I was blessed to have amazing elders around and still that I could call and ask a question and be humble enough to listen and receive the answer, right? And then implement the wisdom that they give, right? I feel like today we're seeing so many elders, right? Or people that call themselves elders partying with the young people, right? So tell me, How are you making sure that you have the right elders around, and how are you able to bridge that gap and have these conversations? Because it's very important what you're doing.
1: So that's part of why it's so important when you have lived as long as I have mm-hmm. in one place. I'm born in Milwaukee. I'm going to die in Milwaukee. I'm all right with that.
0: Mm-hmm.
1: But I remember a time when Milwaukee had the highest standard of living in the nation for black people.
0: Mm.
1: Most young people don't know anything about that. But in the early 70s, Milwaukee had the highest standard of living for black people in the entire nation. Yes, right. That included Atlanta and any other place. That's what Milwaukee was. It was one of the safest places in the entire nation. It was one of the cleanest places.
0: Mm.
1: And so those of us who remember all of that realize just how blessed we were.
0: Pow.
1: And so elders we listened to. Our elders came from the South. Mm-hmm. And so Big Mom and Pawpaw came up here for the jobs. We were called the machine shop of the world.
0: Yeah.
1: That's what this place was. And so the opportunities to come up to Milwaukee and to the North, whether you had a high school diploma or no degree,
0: mm-hmm.
1: or couldn't read or write, you could come up to the city of Milwaukee and get a job at A.L. Smith, Allen Bradley, Alex Sherman, Slitz, Miller, Pabst, Continental Can, American Can, on and on and on.
0: Mm.
1: And so you could walk into a place, as I did, as an 18-year-old snotty-nosed kid right out of high school, and stay there for 34 years, one job, and be able to live the American dream, to buy a home, to raise your kids, send them to college, and then get something called a pension, which is I'm still have to this day. And so it was a wonderful, wonderful time. Well, people don't know about that. You hear people talk about 53206. Where's zip code in the nation, 53206? Yeah. Well, I always like to say to people, I grew up in 53206, and many like me did. Mm-hmm. It was a wonderful, wonderful, strong middle-class reality.
0: Mm-hmm.
1: And so I say to people who say 53206 is the worst zip code in the nation, I say to people, if you only knew. The question should be not that it's the worst zip code in the nation. It should be, how did it get that way?
0: How did it become?
1: Because if we don't understand how it got that way, from one of the safest places and the best places in the nation for black people to live to where it is now, then we're not going to be able to stop other zip codes from following the same path that 53206 wound up following.
0: That's an important question. How did it get this way, right? You've seen Milwaukee at its highest, and I'm going to say you're seeing Milwaukee as where it's at right now. I'm not even going to say at its lowest, right? I'm going to just say where it's at right now.
1: We hope it is at its lowest, but go ahead.
0: Right. What is the biggest thing you felt that changed or shifted in Milwaukee that caused this decline from being one of the best places for where black people was?
1: Well, the answer is there. The answer is there because all over the Midwest, Milwaukee was called the machine shop of the world. And so we produced everything that we needed in America. Coming out of World War II, America was the number one manufacturer of everything. In America, we produced sewing machines, washing machines, automobiles. I don't care what it is you needed, America produced it inside of America. And so these opportunities were there for everybody. It didn't matter what job you had, there was insurance. There was a pension at the end of it. So not just Milwaukee, Chicago, Detroit, and Flint, Michigan. It didn't matter. Cincinnati, Pittsburgh, the same pitfall happened. And that's when they decided to take the industrial base out of this nation. It was an organized effort that was done by both Democrats and Republicans because those with money were greedy. And so the average American

0: didn't matter anymore. We saw that transformation in our lives. And so why it's so critically important that my generation has these dialogues and conversations with young people is because they don't know. They don't know what happened. And they need to understand, because it's not our world anymore. Mm-hmm. It's your world. Mm-hmm. And you guys need to understand how it happened so we can correct it. As I'm organizing guys from my generation, the purpose of it is that we owe something during the time that we have left. We need to make sure that young people get the opportunities that we had, mm-hmm. right? We mm-hmm. have to do that. When I was a young boy, we had something called paper routes.
1: Yeah.
0: And so even though I'm from a family of 13 and my parents couldn't do things for us, at 12 years old, we could make our own money.
1: Yeah.
0: We learned work ethic at very young ages. Yeah. Why it's so critically important that what we are putting together with the elders is because we've got to catch young people while they're young, and we've got to guide them. What I've learned so much in those 12 to 13 years that I've been in Milwaukee Public Schools is just how far young people have to go it alone. Mm-hmm. We mm-hmm. didn't have to do that, okay? Mm-hmm. This was a safe place. But we could leave the house at 9 a.m. or 8 a.m. in the morning, go to the playground five blocks away, and don't come back home until 8 o'clock. And mama didn't have to worry about
1: it. Don't worry. Because right? Everybody was looking over y'all.
0: Yeah, and plus it was a safe place.
1: Yeah. And if you got out of line, it was probably somebody that'd get you right back
0: well,
1: in line.
0: Well, you certainly wasn't going to get out of line because we were a real community.
1: Absolutely.
0: All right?
1: Absolutely. Don't go anywhere, y'all. When we come back, we will have more with Brother Earl Ingram, the legendary Earl Ingram, right here on 101.7 The Truth. I want to ask you about pensions.
0: Okay.
1: Because something happened in 2000. Year 2000, and I think Milwaukee County is paying the ultimate cost today as we try to figure out this pension crisis. Don't go anywhere, y'all. We'll be back right after these messages.
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0: 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This is the lunch break, the extended lunch. It's extended lunch, man. We got the legendary Earl Ingram bringing us a wealth of wisdom. A wealth of wisdom. Thank you for joining us once again, Brother Earl.
1: Honor and a privilege, man.
0: I was listening to you talk, and as you were sharing this history with us and this knowledge with us, you kept saying this word pension. You talked about the pension from A.O. Smith and even the amazing pensions that was in Chicago, all from all these industrial jobs, right? And I feel like I would be doing myself and our listeners a disservice if I didn't ask you this question, right? Milwaukee is struggling to balance our budget. Every year it comes out, we got $100 million gap that we now got to cut more resources from in order to fill this gap, right? And it's a common line that I see every year. It's like, oh, we got to figure out our pension crisis. We got to use this extra money to go to our pension crisis. We raised our taxes. We generated, I want to say it was roughly over $100 million off of taxes. All of it went to cover these pension payments. What can you share with us that happened with this pension crisis? How did we get here? I did some research because it provoked me to want, like, okay, why we got to keep paying this pension? What happened? Where did it stem from? So I want to know if you were familiar and if you could share any information on what that was.
1: So Milwaukee County is the issue as it relates to pensions. You have to understand that in America, in the good old days, it didn't matter what job you were on. The society understood that people are going to age. Uh-huh. And so the wisdom that the people in the past had to think about, listen, we got to make sure that when people age, that they're not homeless, uh-huh, that they're not struggling. And so they created pension systems. And almost every job had a pension. And so what they did was put away a little money out of your checks that was matched by the corporations. And that would carry you for the rest of your life. And so many, many people, if they didn't have anything else, they had Social Security and a pension. Uh-huh. And that made sure that as people aged, whether or not they were able to save some money or any of those things. Everybody is not able to save money. Everybody doesn't understand the inner workings of a complex system that is this nation. And so what happened was the about 20 years ago, I was still working. And my pension was pretty secure. Well, I guess I was just about getting ready to retire. And they took away the pensions, and they came in with something called the 401k.
0: Ah.
1: Okay. A 401k where they said, you put the first amount of money in, we'll match it. But the problem with that is it's a gamble, because when you put your money in the 401k, it can either go up or down. It's at the whim of the stock market.
0: Yeah.
1: The pensions, you never gamble with that money. That money was set. Mm-hmm. It's put away.

0: in safe investments, and just like Social Security, safe investments. And so there's no way you're ever going to lose the money for your pensions. And you said a lot of different things. The county pensions were where we are struggling because there were some nefarious things that were done with people on the pension board for the county, and many people got away like bandits with hundreds of thousands of dollars.
1: Millions.
0: And, well, millions. Actually, a few got millions.
1: A few of them. I got their names, too.
0: I know a few that came close. And even as a county supervisor, there were people who walked away with $500,000 pensions. Mm-hmm. So there was some hustling that was done. But I'll say this. For the most part, pensions have been a lifesaver. Mm-hmm. And when they did away with those pensions, they basically set a lot of people up, man, for homelessness, for despair. Our nation has done some horrible things. Taking away the pensions was one of them. But here's the deal. They took away the pensions from private companies because public, police, fire, educators, those people still get pensions, right? And they continue to get the raises that keeps up with inflation. But all the other private sectors, I think it's somewhere around 8% or 6%, are only receiving pensions. It's one of the reasons why people are financially struggling the way that they are. It's why I call these things politics, because politics created that environment. Elected officials voted these things in, and people aren't aware of how government works. And so because they're not aware of how, and I get it, government is pretty complex. And yet people aren't aware, and they trust people that they elect to do their bidding. And it's so unfortunate that you can't always trust the people who are in office. I don't care on what level. I don't care whether it's Democrat or Republican. It's a difficult, difficult proposition.
1: 100%, Brother Earl. And I appreciate you giving me that history of pensions. And I'll be honest with you. I didn't even know that our country got rid of pensions and replaced it with 401k. And I think that's why voices of the elders is even more important.
0: You know, I've got some guys, man, everybody from judges to business leaders to educators to rank and file men. Because the story is not about what your title is. The story is about, listen, we benefited. Those of us from my generation were able to realize we were the civil rights struggle. Okay? We witnessed. Okay, I was 12 years old when Dr. Martin Luther King got assassinated. Okay? Malcolm X, H. Rep. Brown, Stokely Carmichael, Eldridge Cleaver, Hugh P. Newton, Fred Hampton, Bobby Seals, Megan. We had black men who were in leadership, who were willing to put it on the line for what was taking place in the country at that time, racism and bigotry. And so it was horrible. And yet those men stood up, Dr. King, and fought against insurmountable odds. And so those of us who have become successful in life, we didn't do it because we were so smart and bright. There was something that the sacrifices that were made by those people who opened the door for us. So when I organize men, it's to make them understand you didn't get there by yourself. I don't care how talented you are. There was a time when that did not matter and you wouldn't have gotten the opportunity. So as we watch what is taking place and transpiring in the nation right now, as all of those levers that were there for us with the civil rights are being taken away by Donald Trump and the Republicans. They're taking away all of the benefits. Anything that has to do with black people

0: take a 13-year-old cussing you out and drawing up on you,
1: yeah,
0: you're the wrong man. I don't care how many letters you have behind your name.
1: Yeah.
0: You got to understand exactly what time it is and what must be done.
1: Mm-hmm. Man, any way I could be a part, be a resource.
0: Oh, absolutely.
1: Be a voice. Please let me know. Let our listeners know. I am yearning for knowledge, yearning for community where we can bridge the gap. We literally, before you walked in, we were talking about how important it is to have messaging and creating content that is healthy for our young people. But I think what this is a step even further. It's not just content, it's a guide.
0: Well, I would say this as well, because after I'm kind of done cultivating the men, you got to cultivate the women. Mm. Because if you've been in the schools, you'll realize any educator will tell you it's worse with girls than it is with boys. Our girls have been molested. They don't know the value of their bodies. And so there's nobody to stand up and fight for them. So we got to organize women as well. Because to do all the things that we're doing for men, and then everybody's doing something for boys and men, it is the women who wind up having the boys and raising them alone. So it's so critical that we spend that time with them as well.
1: All right, y'all, don't go anywhere. We got Brother Earl Ingram on the show with us right now. Y'all, appreciate y'all checking in. This is Ray Nitti holding it down on the award-winning 101.7 The Truth.
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0: 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I got something on the menu for y'all today, man. Are your finances low? 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It's all about mindset, money, and real estate, helping you take the next step towards building a better future. How y'all feeling, man? We got some old family in the building today, man. Kel, what it do, man?
1: Hi, Nitty. How are you?
0: I'm good. I was like, what Kelly they got coming? I was like, this Kelly?
1: Yes.
0: How you feeling, man?
1: I'm feeling good. How about yourself?
0: I can't complain at all. I'm proud of you.
1: Thank you. I appreciate that. I truly do.
0: Man, let me see that book, girl. Let me hold this book up. We was looking for a picture so we could put it up on the YouTube. Can you send us a text message so we could throw it up on the YouTube, a Absolutely. Cover of it? All right, he gonna zoom in on it. But we got Kelly. Where my notes at? So I could say the right questions and stuff. We got Kelly Melton in the building, who has her self-published, newly published children's book, Riley's Big Day at the Itsy Bitsy Scholars.
1: Yeah.
0: All right, you're going to have to tell us about this, right? It's upcoming book signing event as well. She's signing books. Tell them what school you went to. Zach, like, hold a book steady. Like, I can't

0: even get a good zoom because I'm moving so much. All right, here we go. Right here. There it is. There it is. Where's the... There we go. Got it. Got Erica right under the... Miss Crowley right under the joint. How you doing? I'll give you a book back. How you doing, Kels?
1: I'm doing pretty good. I appreciate you all accepting this interview so I can tell the audience about Riley's big day.
0: So let's talk about it. I'm going to give the people a little bit about you real quick, and then I'm going to let them tell you about yourself. Kelly Melton is a Milwaukee native, early childhood educator, self-published children's author, advocate, and trainer. She has more than a decade of experience in early childhood education and is passionate about supporting children and families. Her work focuses on early literacy, representation, inclusion, and creating learning environments where every child feels seen, valued, and supported. She is the author of two children's books, not just the one we're talking about today, two children's books, including Did You Say Baby? You got that one here, too, so we can hold that one up?
1: I didn't bring it. I'll send pictures of
0: Okay, we'll get pictures of that one up, too. And her newest release, as we just said, Riley's Big Day at the Itsy Bitsy Scholars. All right? So tell us a little bit more about yourself now that I've given our listeners and audience a quick rundown of you.
1: So, yes, sir. I've been in the field of early education for over 10 years, over a decade. I've owned my own family child care business, my child care center called the Itsy Bitsy Scholars. I ran it with my mother. And I was in that business for 6 years. And now I have gone to actually assisting child care providers with getting licensed by the state of Wisconsin. And I also do trainings, like you mentioned before. I have a workshop called Intentional Bookshelves that I present at different conferences, encouraging educators to implement different books that show inclusion, so show characters that look like black and brown children, and different family dynamics, inclusion all over. So I'm an educator. I'm a past child care provider. I assist child care providers with getting licensed by the state, and I also train. So I am trained to be a fundamentals of family child care providers class. So I teach that class okay. So those providers can have the education to open up a child care center.
0: So if I wanted to open a daycare, you could help me get there.
1: Yes, I can. Absolutely.
0: I've heard that's a very difficult process to get involved with. How true is that?
1: It's not very difficult. But if you have the right people in your corner that are not going to gatekeep information, that is going to, be a help to you, it's not hard at all. And your pre-licensing technical consultant will also be there for you throughout your entire process, and that process is free. So you have a multitude of resources. If you're interested in that process, you can open a family child care out of your home, and you can also open a commercial space. So it is harder to find buildings, so commercial spaces, but it's not a hard process overall. If you have a love for children and your heart is in the right place, it's not hard to get families connected and run a successful program.
0: We got a bunch of questions for you, but I'm going to go off script a little bit, ask you another question real quick. Is it similar Or is it very different from, can somebody come to you and be like, can you help me open a group home? Is that similar feel or is that different?
1: It's a different feel.
0: Okay.
1: So this is strictly childcare.
0: Okay, got it. Mm-hmm. All right, so I'm going to stay on task. I was going to say, I need you to train me up.
1: No.
0: Got a couple of spots we can put a group home in. So we went through about your background, yes. Talked about the book. What inspired you to write Riley's Big Day at the Itsy Bitsy Scholars?
1: So, as you know, the name of my childcare was the Itsy Bitsy Scholars. So I wrote this book back a little bit after the COVID.
0: Okay.
1: And so I was having a bit of a struggle with some of the families that were enrolling with separation anxiety with the children. Mm. So since they were, in the home during COVID, only exposed to their immediate families, their

0: parents and siblings, if they had siblings, when they were when the world opened back up and they were going into different learning environments, it was a bit of a struggle as far as drop-offs. So some of the kids did not want to leave their parents. They did not want to be in environments with other people. They did not transition socially very well. So I figured, like, I should create a tool. What better tool than early literacy, incorporating early literacy? How about a book about transitioning to the first day of an early learning environment? So I figured that this book would assist parents with having those conversations to the children, with children saying, hey, we're going to start a new school tomorrow, or we're going to start a school next week. So how is Riley feeling in this situation? How do you feel in this situation? And just open those doors to having those conversations. So a lot of both my books are told from a child's perspective, and they're realistic fiction books. So I want to make sure my audience is relating to the stories with these everyday experiences.
1: Got it. So I appreciate you saying, like, I know you said book, but earlier you referenced it as a tool. And this tool is also available in English and Spanish, and it has activity / coloring books options, right?
0: I have an activity and coloring book as well, yes. So in addition to the books.
1: I know the answer. I feel like I know the answer, right? But what inspired you to want to say, you know what, let me put this, make this available in Spanish as well?
0: Because of my inclusive workshops. So I'm always talking about intentional bookshelves and how we should be having characters that look like Black and brown children, and making sure all children feel represented and seen when it comes to literature. You may not know, but it's very slim when it comes to representation in books, which with picture books. A lot of authors create books and they have characters that are Caucasian, that are white, or they're animals, or they're some kind of creation, but they're never Black children, brown children. So I just wanted to contribute to literacy in that way, to make sure my characters, the people that are reading, and the people that are reading my books, the children, can see themselves in my book.
1: Let me see that book again. I saw the cover. I want to go in it real
0: quick. Yes, go in it.
1: See the, so who'd you go for? Okay. Who narrated? Who did the graphics? Yeah, illustrated. I'm sorry.
0: No worries. Kaylee Samalik. And Kaylee is, she's done several murals around the city.
1: She's
0: a great
1: here.
0: Artist. Yes, she's local.
1: Nice.
0: And I loved her work, so I reached out
1: to
0: her.
1: Look at Riley, man.
0: And I asked her if she did illustrations, and she said that she had never done anything like that before, but she was willing to try. So we went on this journey together. We did You Say Baby? And together, and then when it was time for Riley's big day at the ICBC Scholars, it was no question that I would ask her to be my illustrator once again.
1: Now, these are beautiful.
0: And if you take a look in the back, Nitty, I actually have some notes. So notes to parents. I highlighted some of the influential scholars in the field of education, so educators could relate. And then also some of our Black influencers in education. So I wanted everyone to get something out of this book, whether it be an educator, whether it be a parent, whether it be the children that we're reading these stories to. I wanted to make sure this book was intentional with connecting to communities.
1: We're going to go on break real quick, but before we go on break, I want you to read one of the notes to parents. Pick one of the notes to read to parents.
0: Absolutely. Thank you.
1: A lot of pressure, I know.
0: No worries. So I'll read a message for parents. Riley's Big Day at the Itsy Bitsy Scholars was created not only to help children feel confident on their first day of school, but also to give parents peace of mind as they balance work and family responsibilities. Children show us when they love their childcare or school environment. They talk about their teachers and friends at home, engage in school-like play, and look forward to returning each day. However, every child is unique. 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With patience, consistency, and a nurturing environment, we can support children as they adjust, grow, and thrive. Thank you for entrusting educators with your child's early learning journey. 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

0: Truth live from the American Family Insurance Studios. This is the Lunch Break with Ray Nitty. Maybe Shannon will join us back tomorrow. This is the extended version. Brother Z holding us down with the production and sound. We here with my homie, man. I know Kelly from way back in the day, man. Kelly Melton talking about her new children's book. This is book two. Book two, man. So I got some more questions for you. Why is preparing children for their first school experience so important?
1: It's very important because you want to make sure they feel comfortable in that new environment. So they're stepping into a new space that is not familiar. Mm-hmm. So you want to make sure you do everything that you can as a parent to make that transition go smoothly.
0: Separation anxiety, right?
1: Mm-hmm.
0: What are some signs that a child may be struggling with separation anxiety?
1: Well, you can tell that the longer goodbyes. So, you know, when they're struggling, they're holding on to your leg. They don't want to let you go. Yep. You know, they're crying and screaming, you know, during drop-offs. Sometimes it can be normal to a certain extent, but you can tell which families have a harder time with it because of those signs.
0: So, is that where you see parents like almost staying the whole day now?
1: Depending on the parent, because in my experience,
0: I gotta go to work. My mama was like, "I'm going to work, boy."
1: Yep.
0: Figure it out.
1: Definitely depending on the parent, because some parents understand. Hey, you know, I have to go to work, and you know, you will be fine. You know, it's gonna be okay. You're in good hands with the early childhood provider. The teacher is going to take care of you. Mm-hmm. You're going to have a good time, and this is going to be a short time that you're going to be upset. But some parents that don't really have, you know, if they're not working it's a separation for them as well. So they kind of like,
0: yeah, that's true.
1: They feel like, oh my gosh, I don't want to leave my baby. They're crying too. So both of them, the baby crying, the mama crying, everybody's crying at drop off. Mm-hmm. You know, or some people say they cry in the car, you know.
0: Yeah.
1: It's a transition for both parents and children. Nice. So you just want to put parents at ease that they're in good hands, and you want to make sure the children feel comfortable as well.
0: Yeah. No, I feel that. I think, like, how long does the separation anxiety last for parents? Because I feel like they just be like, I can't wait to drop this boy off at school. So how long you think that lasts for parents? Or is it like a constant thing where they're nervous about, like, is my baby going to be okay?
1: I think parents transition, of course, way faster. You know?
0: I did.
1: They notice, like, okay, I feel comfortable after the first couple of drop-offs. You're seeing all the other kids engaged. Yeah. And they're like, okay, now you can engage too. Like, I don't want my child to be the one, you know? I think that parents adjust way quicker. But it's just making the child comfortable. And eventually, some children will have that thing where all drop-offs are kind of like, I really don't want to go. Mm-hmm. But then when they get there, they're having a great time.
0: And don't want you to pick them up.
1: Mm-hmm. So in my program, I used to send parents pictures. So I gave that example in the book. Like, my teacher sent a picture because I would always want my parents to feel like they're really okay. So I would send pictures of them laughing and playing with their other friends. I'm like, I'm videoing. Like, this is not just a shot. This is a whole, they're having a great time. So I would reassure parents that way as well.
0: Yeah, got it. I'm going to stay on this question before we go to the next question, right? Mm-hmm. Is it a malpractice or a bad practice for providers to have platforms or cameras in their daycare or schools or whatever where parents could actually log in and see their kids? And because, you know, sometimes people don't be knowing how their kids are acting in school, whether it be good or acting up, right? We just hear either what the teacher tells us or what the kid tells us, right?
1: Mm-hmm.
0: So is this something that you think could be implemented or is already being implemented where people could view their kids' behavior? I know at Academy of Science, they use Class Dojo, mm-hmm. right? Where you could just check in, but it's more text message mm-hmm. based, if I'm not mistaken. But if you could visually see how your kid is acting up, I wonder if that will help kids from being like, you know what, my mama looking at me on this camera. Let me not act a fool in this class today.
1: I don't consider it a malpractice. I do say that to each his own. Mm-hmm. As far as when child care providers decide to do cameras, it's a good thing, a pro and a con, a good thing and a bad thing. It's good for providers to cover themselves because then providers can say, you know, this is what happened from a provider perspective. But I think that it could be challenging as well, because if parents are constantly watching like a live feed of their child, they have a lot of input.
0: They're going to
1: say, they want to teach the class, and I think you should have done this, or why aren't they learning?

0: in this or tell my baby to play with this person. It's just a lot of control.
1: Yeah.
0: So I think that it can be good in certain situations, but it can also be challenging to the school or early learning environment.
1: Because parents can be micro parenting and so forth. Now they ain't even at work. They ain't even doing work no more. They monitoring their kid.
0: Mm-hmm.
1: No, I can see that.
0: So it's definitely multiple perspectives on how monitoring children through the camera can be, but. In my program, I did not have a live feed. I did take pictures, and I communicated all the time, whenever they wanted, if they wanted to call, if they even wanted to FaceTime sometimes, I was open to that. But as far as a live camera, I didn't find that to be effective for me.
1: Got it. What can parents do at home to make the transition to the school easier?
0: Again, read books like Riley's Big Day at the Busy Scholars. Go to the library, find other books that your child can relate to. Just make the transition smooth by just having those conversations after you read different books. Talk to like family members, get everyone on the same page with making it a good experience for the child.
1: So why is representation and inclusion especially important in early childhood books?
0: Because these are... The early years for children are the most effective years. These are the years where those brain synapses are connecting. These children are learning, and they're developing the most. So it's really good for their development to see characters that look like them.
1: Mm-hmm.
0: So they can feel seen in stories. So if they feel representative, they feel seen, then they'll perform better.
1: Amanda says, hey, Kelly. Our YouTube.
0: Hi, Amanda.
1: You don't know each other.
0: We went to high school together.
1: Oh, yeah, you did.
0: We went to Sherwood High School, yes.
1: Man, go on that goofy school.
0: Go Browns.
1: There we go. I don't know why I thought you went to Riverside, Kelly. I thought you was one of us for a second.
0: We met at Urban Underground.
1: Urban Underground. That's what it was. See, I thought you went to Riverside with me, and then we went through Urban Underground. But it was just Urban Underground.
0: See,
1: you didn't give Sherwood energy, though. So it's okay. You give Riverside energy. They said, shouts out to Miss Kelly on our YouTube chat. What else do I got for you, Kelly? How can families use this book as a tool? Beyond simply just reading the story?
0: Sharing it with their communities. Just sharing it with their communities, other parents, other classrooms, because reading it is definitely the only way that you can use it as a tool, reading it and having those conversations.
1: So you have a free book signing and read aloud on September 19th from 3 to 5 p.m. at Milwaukee Public Library, the MLK.
0: Yes,
1: Milwaukee, Martin Luther King Jr. branch Public Library. What can families expect at the September 19th book signing and read aloud?
0: So Ms. Deanna Moore, who is the librarian at the Martin Luther King branch, I connected with her. I've done read alouds at the Washington Park branch. And we connected, and we pulled some strings, and we're able to do the event there. So what we can expect is Deanna's going to do a couple songs. I'm going to read the book. We're going to talk about writing, and we're going to talk about being an author in general.
1: Mm-hmm.
0: We're also going to sign books and pretty much answer any questions any children or families have.
1: So before we let you go, Sherwood Greyhounder, that's what y'all is, a greyhound, right?
0: A greyhound.
1: A prairie goat.
0: Yes.
1: Oh, no, that's Washington. Greyhound. Jazzy went to, Jazzy, you ain't go to Sherwood. You went to, you was in theater with Amanda. Yeah, y'all be knowing my woman. So where can listeners purchase the book? and learn more about your work. No, hey, man, calm down. What? I got to go home. I ain't mad. She just be talking a lot of Shorewood crap when I get off the air. But yeah, where can listeners purchase the book and learn more about your work?
0: Yes, you can learn more about my work at www.theitsybitsyscholars.com. The books are available for purchase on Amazon. They're also available on YouTube. I do read aloud on YouTube. And then you can also check them out at the library. So they're in the Milwaukee Public Library.
1: Ooh, okay.
0: And you can request them at your local library. We have a library control number in both books, in Riley's Big Day at the ICBC Scholars and Did You Say Baby?
1: Did You Say Baby? Anything you want to leave with our audience before you get up out of here today? We thank you for coming. Please leave us with any information you'd like to share.
0: No, I don't have anything else, really.
1: Nope, that's it.
0: But thank you so much for the opportunity. If you have any questions for me, you can always reach out. But again, my website is www.theitsybitsyscholars.com. So reach out to connect.
1: You want to leave a social media? Any?
0: Sure. My social media handle on Instagram is Author Kelly M.
1: All right. Don't go anywhere, y'all. When we come back, we will be wrapping this thing up right here on the award-winning 101.7 The Truth.
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How y'all feeling, man? It was a full day today, man. Shannon couldn't join us today because her studio got broken into if he wasn't able to.

0: hear that. Then we talked to Brother Earl. Earl Ingram today. I got put up on Gracie's Corner today. That was unexpected. Jazzy, do you know about Gracie's Corner? Damn. I might be the only person. Everybody knows about this. Do you know about the Taki song too? She don't know. We got to put her on. We got to put her on, dog. We got to put her on the Red 5 slapper. It's a Red 5 banger. We had a great conversation today, y'all. Sound like I'm ready to wrap this up an hour early, ain't it? Like, we had a good time talking to y'all today.
1: Yeah. I go by the name of Dame Jones.
0: Dame Jones.
1: I'm with my crew.
0: With his crew.
1: And we gonna show y'all what we be snacking on. Yeah.

0: Hey. You know this one, Jai? Got my fingers stained red from these hot Cheetos and Takis. Hot Cheetos and Takis. We was talking about how it was like, dang, you don't want to hate on these kids for pushing this cancer song, but dang, they could be pushing murder. They could be talking about spinning the blocks on their ops and all of these other things. But they say, you know what? I'm going to make a song about snacks. Then it's like, I feel like I'm at that age now where I'm just going to complain about everything. So I'm trying not to complain about this Hot Cheetos and Takis because it slapped. The song slaps, and they could have been using their voice to make something totally demonic, which is we had when you were screening the call, you said somebody referred to all the Big Freedas and the what's the names as kind of demonic because of the sounds. But I'm like, man, maybe we need to make more. Jazz, this is what Jazz is doing over at Howard Fuller, if I'm not mistaken. Not Hot Cheetos and Takis. I'm talking about, you know, using music and challenging young people to put a different narrative out there, put a different message out there. I always say this, man, our people moves to the rhythm of the drum. We are music-driven people. And that's not just because we like the sounds of 808. I think it is just in our DNA. That's how we communicated. Let's think about this. It's how we communicated back in the day in Africa. The drums, the djembe drums, the Congo drums. Djembe for sure. It's how we communicated. It's how they communicated with other villages. It was the sounds of the drum. They knew when it was time for war because of the sounds of the drum. They knew when it was time to gather because of the sounds of the drums. We moved to the sound of the beat of the drums. And I think right now, our community is moving to the same sound of the drums. It's just 808 now. It's just 808 right now. And the messaging is not always the greatest that's attached to the beat, unfortunately. It's not always the greatest. So I could appreciate a Gracie's Corner. We had Brother Black Conscious called in. You know, he said, and I get it. 833-212-1017 is the number to dial. 833-212-1017 is the number to dial. I get it. He's like, we need to be careful. Let me say that. He said we need to be careful because of the doors that could open having a Big Freedia or a Paul Wall or Lil Jon on these Gracie songs, right? These Gracie Corner songs because of it might entice these same kids who's learning about buckling up to go here. What else is Lil Jon teaching? What else is Big Freedia teaching? And I just want to be a little bit more optimistic and be like, okay, in the same light that they could research the negative teachings or songs that folks have done in the past, they could be just simply looking for more Gracie's Corner type music. And I think that's what we should work on elevating. More positive messages, y'all. We also talked about the food desert crisis today. That was very important. We talked about the proximity of even if people live around healthy food. Shouts out to the white girls waving at me. Hey, white women.
1: Hey!
0: They like, who's that black guy with long hair? What's up, Becky? Oh, shoot my wife in the chat. I'm just playing with them, baby.
1: It was a joke.
0: They waved at me first, Amanda. Don't put hands on me. She said, wasn't here for the conversation, but Big Freedia does dance music. Not sure if I ever heard him talking about sliding on an op. No. We've heard Lil Jon say it, though. We've heard Lil Jon slide on apps. But the conversation was, maybe we should pull up one more to, they know the Gracie's Corner song. I'm the only one that don't know.
2: So you just want to listen to another one, what you're saying?
0: Yeah, that's what I'm saying. A little background music to just get me through the segment. I'm dogging it here. But, no, it wasn't about saying Big Frida specifically said who spinning the block and sliding on ops. But he did reference Big Frida in a not positive light, as if some of the songs that Big Frida makes could lean the young people towards the wrong way, or some of the songs that Paul Wall makes could lean young people towards the wrong way, or some of the songs in the past that Lil Jon has made could lean young people the wrong way. And he was just saying that can open a door for them to go research more about these songs from these particular artists. So that's what that was about, baby. Not just, Big Frida sliding on the ops. But I still think it's important. I do think it is important that, phobia, I'll let you add the prefix. I don't think it was that at all. I see what you're trying to say, but it wasn't that. That's not what that person was going for. Because they spoke about everybody. Just young people researching the, you know what? I'm going to have to go back and listen to how he started it. But it was more so about just researching the other songs of all these other artists that are collaborating with a Gracie's Corner. Yeah, digress. Got a report due. We also talked about the downfalls. We talked about folks not being able to, people choosing to go to the corner stores or the gas stations to purchase food and groceries and so forth, even while being not in too far proximity from a grocery store. So even when faced with the option to get healthy food at a real grocery store, we still choose convenience because we could walk to the gas station. We could walk to the grocery store. Speaking of my wife, me and my wife was just talking about this the other day. I don't think we take into consideration how many people don't have transportation to get to these grocery stores. Don't go anywhere, y'all. When we come back, we're going to wrap this thing up right here on the award-winning 101.7 The Truth.
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0: Hoorah. Hoorah. Hey, shouts out Gracie, man. I'm finna get put on this weekend. I'm gonna have some plenty Gracie playing in the, what's the name, man?
1: Her music is on Spotify and Apple, by the way.
0: I bet it is. They ain't finna miss not 1 second to monetize this. She probably doing shows. Is she doing shows? Why would she be? All right, y'all. Let's go in and talk about, we're gonna try to get everything done in these next few minutes here. Gas stations, corner stores, what's actually on the shelf, and then what's actually being done to fix this problem. See if we get through this. I'll try to smooth through it. Communities with abundant convenience stores relative to supermarkets show a documented 20% higher prevalence. We did this already. Gas stations. Here we go. My bad. All right. What's actually on the shelves? When a grocery store closes, residents don't just stop eating. We don't stop eating. Think Metcalf Park stop eating because Pickett said, we finna close. They shift to whatever is closest. And that's overwhelmingly convenience stores, gas stations, dollar stores, and fast food. Per every Milwaukee expert and resident quoted in this year's coverage, UW-Milwaukee urban development professor Dr. Kirk Harris put the actual mechanics of the barrier bluntly. Try taking 3 buses with 2 transfers with kids to get to the grocery store. Think about how that ice cream in your grocery container is going to look when you've taken 3 buses, traveled across town. That barrier got literally more expensive this year. Milwaukee County Transit System raised fares in 2026 from $2 to $2.75 per ride, while also adjusting routes to close a $14 million budget gap, meaning getting to a real grocery store now costs more and may take longer than

did last year. Corner stores and gas stations aren't a neutral substitute. Research consistently finds these small format stores stock foods that are higher in sugar, sodium, and saturated fats is often significantly more expensive per item than large supermarkets and rarely carries fresh produce at all. All right? Whenever you go to a gas station and see that they got that little one banana sitting on the damn shelf, that's because they want your damn food stamps. And it's a requirement. They got to have some sort of fresh damn food. So they put this old ass apple and banana in this basket so they can make sure that I can sell you these honey buns now because I got this old banana here. All right? Corner stores and gas stations are not neutral, we said. The term food apartheid, coined by activist Karen Washington, cited directly by Milwaukee officials, is specifically meant to reframe this, not a naturally occurring desert, but the predictable result of redlining, disinvestment, and specific corporate and policy decisions layered on top of each other for decades. This isn't about individual willpower or bad choices at the register. When the only realistic option within a reasonable bus ride is a gas station, the choice to eat unhealthy is being made by neighborhood's food environment before a single person ever walks in the door. So that's why I shouts out Miss Farina and the Dream Chasers and what they give out food every Friday. They go to multiple communities. They get a U-Haul truck. Go to the food pantry. Get a U-Haul truck full of food and give it away to the community. We're going to get Miss Farina on the show. Talk about what Dream Chasers got going on. Last and final segment, y'all. What's actually being done to fix this? Nothing. No, I'm just playing. What the city has already put money behind, right? The Common Council approved nearly a $3 million relief package specifically to help keep existing grocers open and fund grants for new entrepreneurs looking to open stores in underserved neighborhoods. Mayor Cavalier Johnson separately announced a roughly $1 million proposal in February 2026, standing outside a Century Food location specifically aimed at stabilizing independent grocers and pharmacies at risk of closing. Metro Pantry opened at Locust and Humboldt in the River West neighborhood in June 2026. In the same building, a Dollar General have vacated in 2024, explicitly built to bring fresh food produce to a block that previously had none. Some of the policy changes in motion, but is not yet finished. Common Council members are actively drafting an ordinance to require more advance notice from grocers before closing a store, aimed at giving the city and residents real lead time to find a replacement or organize a response rather than finding out from a sign taped to the door. Separate proposed ordinance would formally support recruiting and retaining grocery stores citywide, not just reacting store by store after each closure announcement. Here's the honest limits of these efforts for balance. Academic evaluations of similar healthy corner store convention programs in order in other cities, East LA and Boyle Heights, California, is the most rigorously studied example. Found real improvements in perceived access and views of corner stores, but no measurable change in actual fruit/vegetable purchasing or consumption. Simply adding produce to a corner store shelves doesn't reliably change what people actually buy and eat. So they're like, all right, if we put it on the corner store shelf, they still ain't gonna eat it. They want these Takis and what is it? Hot Takis and hot chips. Nashville CDC funded corner store initiative found the same core lesson. Programs succeed only when they combine store-level changes with community trust building and address the real barriers residents face. I'm sorry. Real barriers residents identify. In Nashville case,
mistrust of store owners, and a history of poor quality produce, not just physical shelf space. So the bottom line for our audience is money and new stores matter. And Milwaukee is genuinely putting real dollars behind this right now, but the research is clear that opening a store alone doesn't automatically fix eating habits built around cost, trust, and transportation. The fixes that actually work combine access with affordability, trust, and transit, not just access alone. So I'm going to close y'all with this. Feed MKE, Hunger Task Force, and the Fondy Food Center all run existing produce access and mobile market programs in Milwaukee right now. All right? And it was worth naming those by name so you all would know where to go. We talked about closing gaps in all of these things, man. As we get ready to wrap this thing up, y'all. We have Brother Earl Ingram on here, and I asked him about, you know, he shared an amazing history lesson on, you know, Milwaukee, how it was. He said Milwaukee was one of the most affluent places for black people in the 70s. Then he mentioned the word pension so many times. Milwaukee had a pension crisis in 2020. Not 2020, I'm tripping. In the year 2000. Okay? In the year 2000, Milwaukee had a huge pension crisis scandal. This was before County Executive David Crowley. This was even before Scott Walker. But it was the birth of Scott Walker. It was Tom Amott. I want y'all to research. Go do some research on Tom Amott, county executive, back in 2000. That signed off on an amazing pension plan that cost us plenty, plenty, plenty money. Money that we still cutting. Huh? Come on in here, John. Money that we still trying to figure out how to fill gaps. And wait till this city budget come out, y'all. It's going to be another $100 million that we got to fill. All because all this money is going to pensions. We raised the taxes, made $200+ million from taxes. There you go. Let me get off this mic so God can come in here and do his work. Y'all have a good day. It's your boy Ray Diddy signing off, man. Jazz Tyler is next with Pastor Ken Locke in the building, man. What'd you say? Yeah, man, let God work, man. I'm praying.

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7: There's some things I want to highlight that we may not be cognizant of, and I know that some of y'all are going to take issue with what I say, but I'm going to be factual and I'm going to be objective about it because they are still hard at work to make sure that we die fast, we live difficult lives, we make less money, we have less access to healthcare. Ladies and gentlemen, that's not just some random occurrence. And they're criminalizing some of our just unnecessary, loud, boisterous,
8: views and opinions of this program do not reflect that of the staff and management of Milwaukee Black Media, but are the sole responsibility of the hosts and guests of this particular show.

0: Good morning. Welcome to the program. Today is Friday, September 11th, 2026. Today is indeed the 25th anniversary or commemoration of, or the remembrance of September 11th, a very fateful day in American history, a day in which this nation and the entire world was changed forever. It led to a 20-year war in the Middle East, a war that I am not entirely sure that we were victorious in, because we are right back in another war in the Middle East as we speak. 25 years is a long time, and the changes that have been implemented, permanent changes and legal changes, constitutional interpretations, I think, are even more significant than the events of that day. I have been having many a conversation over the years about September 11th and on the days in which I am broadcasting, because sometimes September 11th falls on a weekend, but over the years, if I am on air those days of September 11th, I do remark about what took place on that, I believe it was a Tuesday. I remember where I was. You guys probably remember where you were too, and I probably could take you through the long ride, the emotional roller coaster, for those of us that had no idea what was going to happen. There was something that may have been shuffled over in history, because we talk about, obviously, Tower 1, Tower 2, and then sometime later on that evening, Tower 7, and then the crashed plane in Shanksville, Pennsylvania, in which there will be a memorial and a remembrance there today as well, but also the plane that hit the Pentagon. And of course, everybody was analyzing and trying to figure out, and you had all of the scientific people trying to explain exactly how this happened, and then you had all of the people talking about, was it a failure of national security? Why didn't we scramble the fighter jets sooner? How was this so easy? How are a handful of hijackers from Saudi Arabia that were just learning how to fly small single-engine Cessna planes able to overpower a passenger, you know, passengers on a plane, overpower the pilots of the plane, get into the cockpit, take control of the plane, and do very disastrous things? There was something about that that just, it didn't sit right with me. And over the years, more information and more evidence and forensic evidence has come out. But it seems that when there is a breakthrough in really explaining how all of those things were able to transpire on that day, and of course we blame the Osama bin Laden, who used to be allied with America, who was trained and armed by the United States of America. He, in fact, was a CIA operative for a period of time for this nation, because we armed him in the Mujahideen in the invasion of Afghanistan, when Russia invaded Afghanistan in 1979. So we got a history with the Osama bin Ladens. In fact, the bin Laden family was the only family allowed to fly out of the country when all of the planes were grounded on that day of September 11th. So there's just a lot of stuff going on, a lot of conspiracy. But here's what oftentimes gets buried in our recollections of that day. I was at home watching the Today Show with Katie Couric and Matt Lauer when the first plane hit. So they were just doing their normal, regular morning broadcast. And then immediately they sent cameras and they had video from Manhattan. And you just see this billowing smoke coming from what appeared to be something like the 87th floor of Tower 1. And at that time, we thought it was a tragic accident. And of course, the video footage that we saw was from a distance. So we're assuming, oh, well, the people, they're fine. They're going to get out. The plane just hit a corner of the building. Like, people weren't really putting two and two together right away. Not just yet. And so they have these cameras fixated on Tower 1, and you can see the flames and the smoke And then, of course, people start to wonder about the victims. How many people are there? Are they going to be able to get out? It's a very unique time of the day in which this took place. X, can you look up for me? Was it a Tuesday or a Thursday, September 11, 2001? It may have been a Thursday. There was something very, very unique about the time.
1: Tuesday.
0: It was a Tuesday. That's right. So my original guess was correct. Those buildings hold 100, held a total of something like 100,000 people. For a terrorist, that is probably one of the most prime targets in the mainland contiguous United States. It also is the financial nerve center of an economically corrupt nation. It was a symbolic target. It's an economic target. It was, in fact, an act of war. But the fact that the first plane struck before 9 a.m. on a Tuesday, when most people weren't at work, there was something about that. Why would you strike a target? Because the whole thing with this kind of terrorism, this shock and awe type of terrorism, is you want to kill the maximum number of people. And they had the target where the maximum number of people would be, but the plane struck when a minimum number of people would be there. There's something about that that just didn't make any sense. Because if that's the case, why strike those targets if you're only going to ultimately kill? Now, the number isn't small, but ladies and gentlemen, it is literally 2.9%. 2.9%. Actually, 29%. No, 2.9%. 100,000 people, 2,973 people, 29%, right? My math is bad. Either way, the buildings were not fully populated. Now, I'm not saying that I then believed it was an inside job. I think we wanted the spectacle of the financial nerve center of the United States to be attacked. I think that there was some kind of concerted effort to make sure that casualties would be at a minimum. Now, that's 2.9%. Because 29% would have been 29,000 people. Think about that. Less than 3% of the total capacity of those buildings were actually at work or in those buildings at the time. Then you had all the other insider malfeasance. There was a multi-billion-dollar insurance policy that was taken out on the buildings. There were these things called put options. You guys know what a put option is. A put option is a financial instrument. There's call options and put options. A call option is, I'm going to make a bet that this stock is going to go up in a prescribed amount of time. And if that stock goes up, I get rewarded. You're basically betting on whether you think a stock is going to rise or fall. The number of what we call put options that were put on American Airlines stock literally the day before, that told me something. How did you guys know that American Airlines, which was the company that operated one of the planes, how did people know ahead of time that American Airlines stock would plummet? The put options that were put on American Airlines stock literally the day before, the trading day before, was shocking. We had never seen anything like it. Somebody knew something. Why was Donald Rumsfeld on the absolute, total, and complete opposite side of the U.S. Pentagon when that plane struck? When you saw the Pentagon, there's a big hole. They said, oh, that's where the nose of the plane hit. There's a big hole in the Pentagon. Before anybody knew anything, there was a Citgo gas station that sits just adjacent to the one of the walls of the Pentagon, the wall that was struck. The plane hits it, the Pentagon. Immediately, the FBI arrives at that Citgo. Literally, is the plane just hit the building. People don't even know what happened. FBI arrives at a Citgo gas station, and the owner of that Citgo gas station has been very vocal over the last 25 years. They came to my gas station, and they confiscated all of my video surveillance that I had at my gas station because apparently the camera angle of that Citgo gas station and their surveillance would have perfectly

0: perfectly captured whatever that was that hit the side of the Pentagon. The Pentagon was particularly interesting because the hole in the building, you guys probably remember what that site looked like. It was ghastly, it was. And it was also a very interesting thing to hear some of the people that worked in the Pentagon before they even knew what happened. The Pentagon is a big building. It's big. Probably the size of Racine. It's very big. Those are military experts. That's the nerve center of the U.S. military. That's what the Pentagon is. Those are the people that are housed there, including the, at the time, Secretary of Defense. Pete Hegseth is probably in there, too, probably with his pants off getting drunk. But the Pentagon is the nerve center. This is where the military brass are, all of the branches of the U.S. military and all the Joint Chiefs of Staff. They're all in the Pentagon. They do all the war planning and all the strategies and the planning of the bombings and the missiles in the Pentagon. So these are experts. There were people in the building that complained of smelling a substance called cordite. You guys know what cordite is? Probably not. I didn't know what it was either. It is a chemical compound that is used to detonate cruise missiles. So before anybody knew what hit the Pentagon, there were people, and they evacuated the whole building, of course. Military experts in detonation and demolition, because there are some people in the military that are trained to blow stuff up. They said, why do we smell cordite? We don't understand what's going on. They didn't even know that the Pentagon had been hit. Now, isn't that unusual that they didn't smell jet fuel, which has got a very distinct smell? I rather like the smell of jet fuel. I like it. Because you know what it is? When I smell jet fuel, you know what that means? That means my black ass is going on vacation. You know when you walk on that ramp, the rickety, scary ramp to get onto an airplane, you would think that they would improve that technology. But I always feel like when you're walking down that hallway, that tunnel of doom, I call it, to get onto the airplane, it's just, and like you look down, you can see where they attach the walkway. You can like see the ground. I don't like that, but you can always, you can smell that jet fuel. I'm like, oh, buddy, I'm about to take off. That's right. But then, of course, once you get on the plane, you got to argue with somebody about the overhead bin, because that's my overhead bin. I'll take your stuff out of the overhead bin if I have that. My bag goes up there. I don't know who you are. I've never met you before, ma'am. Excuse me, sir. I had my bag in there first. I don't know you. Who are you? Never seen you before in my life. Don't talk to me. I'm on an airplane. There's a hole in the Pentagon. Help me understand something I have not gotten clarity on in 25 years. First of all, the angle in which that plane had hit the Pentagon was so extreme that someone who was not experienced and trained on how to fly a commercial jet never could have made that angle. We also can't explain where the surveillance tape went from that Citgo gas station and would have shown us exactly what hit the Pentagon. But then there was something else about that. Don't even get me started on Shanksville, Pennsylvania. They found nothing. No engine, no plane, no fuselage, no wings, no luggage, no bodies. You can look at footage and photographs of plane crashes because they are intensely studied. The National Transportation Safety Boards are usually the first ones on the scene because they want to study and analyze the plane crash. You'll see feet, legs, hands, neck, like that's what a plane crash is. But for some reason in Shanksville, Pennsylvania, it was just a hole in the ground because they said, oh, all the bodies were vaporized. Human bodies don't get vaporized. But help me understand this about the Pentagon, and then I'm going to take a break and come back and talk about what I think was the most profound unintended consequence from September 11th, and that's the Patriot Act, which is the legislation that allows the intense spying and surveillance on the American people that never existed before. Because now we don't know what you people are planning here in America. Because in America, you got a lot of freedom. Freedom to move about, freedom of communication, freedom of speech, freedom to plot, freedom to plan. The thing about a democracy is you never really can control the sentiment of the people. So we have to know what the people are doing. So, yes, the federal government has your bank account records. Yes, the federal government knows what you're looking at on the internet. Yes, they know every financial transaction that you are making because they have to, because they need to know when they can intervene. Because really, you know who the terrorists are? Not some foreign nationals from Saudi Arabia. You and I are the terrorists. We are the domestic terrorists. We might want to overthrow the government. Like, you know, on January 6, 2001, the whole reason for the Patriot Act is the federal government is scared of the people in this nation because we may plot and plan to overthrow it. That was always the biggest fear in this nation because America was discovered by revolution. So once you get in power in this nation, you always have to fear a revolt of the people. Keep them poor, keep them illiterate. Keep them suffering. Keep them struggling. Don't give them health insurance. Don't do that because then they'll be healthy. They'll be able to fight. September 11th allowed for a piece of legislation unlike anything we have ever seen in the history of Western democracy. And it's still being used to this day. And they reauthorize it all the time. Even Obama reauthorized it because you got to spy on the American people because y'all be up to no good, no? There was a hole in the Pentagon. The nose of a plane is made out of plastic. The wings are made out of aluminum, but there was no slits or slats where metal wings hit the Pentagon, but the plastic nose cone is what made a hole. There's no evidence any wings ever hit that building. I'm going to take a break, come back. Somebody explain that to me. How plastic can make a larger hole in a solid, like the concrete in the Pentagon is a foot thick. So the plastic nose cone made the hole. But the wings that are made out of aluminum traveling at 400 miles an hour didn't touch the building? I'm just saying, I have questions. Oh, and by the way, the only time in human and or aviation history, you got to know this part now, in which buildings have collapsed in almost a controlled demolition from being hit by a plane, because planes have hit buildings before, actually quite a bit. That's why you got to put like flashing lights on the building because people will be in the plane and be like, hey, what's that? I don't see, well, I can't see anything. And then boom, they hit a building. So it's happened before throughout history. But the only time buildings have completely collapsed from being hit by an airplane in human history is Tower 1 and Tower 2. That has never happened prior to that. And in the last 25 years, it has not happened since. 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I'll be right back.
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Al says, a wall that is 1 foot thick is not that thick. Al, that's concrete, bro, with rebar as reinforcement. And there are multiple, like, layers. 1 foot. So there's a foot wall, right? Then there's a hallway. There's another foot wall. There's another foot wall. Another foot wall. That's the Pentagon is fortified. So that's not, it's not made out of drywall. But the point I'm trying to make with that, and this is, see, Americans never even questioned the physics of it because the physics make no sense. None of it makes any sense. None of it. If you know an inkling about physics or thermodynamics, September 11th was entirely contrived. It was an inside job. It was a false flag because this stuff happens. Kennedy wanted to do a false flag to, like, as a precipitating reason to go to war with Cuba. What you do is you bomb your own country and you blame it on somebody else. I'm going to go ahead and say something that I probably shouldn't say, but we're going to say it today. October 7th, inside job. Netanyahu was like, yeah, I'm in trouble. I need to go to war. Let's kill a bunch of Jews and blame Hamas so and we can go to war with Hamas. This is not a new concept. In fact, the idea of false flagging is a like a significant part of American national security because the American people, we don't like war. I don't know if you guys know that. We really don't like it. But if you give us a reason, if you attack us, if you hurt us, if you threaten us, we'll go to war with anybody. I think that we've grown weary of war, though. This war that we're in right now, with all the things that's happening, including the Epstein files, including the economy and grocery prices and gas prices. Oh, diesel has hit $6 a gallon. So everything that you buy that gets trucked, all of your groceries, that stuff is going to go up even more. Wintertime is going to be coming, what we're going to be paying to heat our homes. All this stuff is going to get more expensive. So if you look at all of those things combined, this war that we are in right now is likely going to be probably the biggest reason why the Trump administration collapses. Mark my words on that. Because they may have us believing that we're holding our own in this war. We're getting our asses kicked. You guys hear about the ship that was on that 250-day deployment, and there were people, these are people in the Navy now, they were jumping off of the ship because of how miserable the damn conditions are. Not to mention the armaments and the missiles that we are using against Iran and in the Strait of Hormuz are like $1.5 to $1.2 million each. You know what Iran is using? $20,000 drones. They are bleeding us dry. Beautiful strategy, because how do you think we defeated communism? We defeated the Soviet Union and the Berlin Wall fell. How do you think that happened? It wasn't magic. We didn't do it with guns. We didn't go and take over some territory. We kept building nuclear weapons, and Russia tried to keep up because we have a capitalist economy. We can just tax the American people to no end and build more weapons and build more weapons. Russia and its satellites bankrupted itself trying to keep up with the United States and our military-industrial complex. That's how the Berlin Wall fell. You bankrupt these large nations that spend way too much money on the military, and Iraq is doing that to us. Iran, rather, is doing that to us right now. We learned zero from history. Zero. So these planes hit the building. When the second plane hit, because when I was watching the Today Show, so I was in my vehicle at the time. Let me show you how advanced I was. So this is obviously September 11, 2001. So I'm at home. My girlfriend, she was going to school at the time. So I was going to work, but I was going to drop her off at class that morning. I had a TV in my car. I was like, I'm riveted to this footage because the first plane hit it. So I'm in my vehicle. I got the Today Show turned on in the car, and then a second plane hit. And at that moment, everybody knew we were under attack. This next thing that happened, a lot of people don't remember. You know, so at the time, it wasn't, I think it's it used to be the First Wisconsin building, then it was First, I think it's the Baird building. Now, the tall building, it's not the Northwestern Mutual Tower, it's the other tall building that we have downtown. Do you know that in every major city, every tall building was evacuated because we thought, like my friends and family in Chicago that worked at the time in the Sears Tower, they were evacuated.
tall buildings in Los Angeles and Dallas, Houston, Austin, all over the country, all over, everywhere, were evacuated because we were like, oh, they're taking planes and hitting buildings. We had no idea. Because once that second plane hit, we knew that we were under attack, and we didn't know how many more planes. We didn't know if there was going to be a ground invasion. It was absolute pandemonium. And then I remember being on the phone and calling everybody that I knew in major cities to make sure that they were okay. They evacuated City Hall. I mean, it's kind of ambitious to think that they would hit City Hall. Don't nothing go on at City Hall. Ain't no terrorists going to waste no plane on City Hall. Nobody's going to. Oh, no. The Common Council needs to evacuate. The terrorists might hit a do-nothing body of city legislators that are trying to decide on how much money to allocate to snow plowing and pothole filling. Oh, that's a real terrorist target. In fact, the terrorists would be better off just leaving City Hall alone and just letting it terrorize itself. But all the buildings were evacuated. It was the craziest thing ever. All the planes were grounded. Couldn't catch a flight anywhere. People were stuck, stranded. You had flights on their way to the United States, crossing the Atlantic Ocean. Had to turn around. You can't land here. You better find an island. I don't know what they did, because once you get, there's a certain point, it's got an actual name, when you're flying from the United States to Europe, or from Europe to the United States, there's a point in the Atlantic where you can't turn around, because you can't refuel. So you have to, it's almost, it's more advantageous to keep going to land in the United States or to go to back to Europe than it is to actually turn around. But if they had planes that were on their way to the United States crossing the Atlantic, I don't know what they did with those planes. Obviously, they were probably ordered to land immediately, but they grounded all airplanes. It was really something else, ladies and gentlemen. But here we are 25 years later, and we still can't figure out how jet fuel, which evaporates at 1,800 degrees centigrade, which is very hot. It's hot. But it evaporates. It means there's no more fuel left. It burned itself out. How is jet fuel that burns at 1,800 degrees Celsius able to melt the steel box columns that were the framework of Tower 1 and Tower 2, where you need 2,200 degrees of sustained heat to melt those box towers? How did that happen? So the fire that you all, because you see the explosion, you see the fire. The jet fuel burns off almost immediately, but what you saw were like the papers and the carpet and the drywall. That is the stuff that was burned. Jet fuel evaporates. But it burned for so long and burned for so hot. Jet fuel that hit the towers actually burned hotter than normal jet fuel to be able to melt those towers. Then there was some weird sounds that were going on. So then camera crews started to arrive. So when Tower 1 was hit, all the news cameras went down there. They had to cover it. A lot of media in New York, they all went down there. We didn't know what the hell was going on. We thought it was just an accident when the first plane hit. A whole nother scenario when the towers came down. In a perfect controlled demolition. Couple of things. There were people that, because they're interviewing people on the ground and they're talking to people like what they saw, what they heard. People consistently said that they heard smaller individual explosions. So this is before anybody knew anything. Like if there's a controlled demolition, you have to place explosives on every other floor. They've got to be installed for a controlled demolition. Anyone who is even remotely familiar with a controlled demolition, even if you watch the YouTube videos, like when they blow up a big building, they demolish one of these casinos in Las Vegas, they have to put explosives in strategic places in order for the building to fall down in a controlled demolition. Otherwise, it'll just topple. The way those towers fell, it was almost like it was strategic. Something else that people

0: may not be aware of. The bomb sniffing dogs were removed the day before. Nobody knows why. We don't know why. It is the bomb sniffing dogs that are supposed to be in the Twin Towers because, you know, there was an attack or an attempted attack in 1993 to bring those buildings down. There was an explosion that was in the basement, and they tried to take the towers down in 1993 when Bill Clinton was president. Since then, there had been bomb sniffing dogs stationed in both Tower 1 and Tower 2. But for some reason, the dogs took a day off on that Tuesday. Don't know why. They just decided not to be there. So this stuff just doesn't really add up. But the legislation that ensued tells me all that I need to know. We are being surveilled. Like, what are we talking about now, 25 years later? Flock cameras. At 11 o'clock, I'm going to be speaking with a guy by the name of Nick Ramos. Nick Ramos is the executive director of the Wisconsin Democracy Campaign. Fantastic organization. What they do is they fight to save and protect our democracy. They're against not just government surveillance. They're against flock cameras. They want to make sure that we have fair maps. But they're very, very concerned about the use of big data and these big data companies that are used to target people, to remove them from this nation, a lot of times illegally. I need you all to know something. The Milwaukee Metropolitan Sewerage District, this is the organization that cleans our water, and they do all of the sewage and the sewer maintenance in about a million-person area in Milwaukee County. Well, there's a contract that's being let out. It's a $700 million 10-year contract to maintain our sewer systems here in the Milwaukee County area. And our sewer systems need to be maintained because the flooding happens in the rain and the flooding and the flooding and the rain. The company is called Jacobs, very peculiar little company, but Jacobs has a contract and has a collaboration with a company called Palantir. Palantir integrates data and helps the federal government target and track people for deportation. And we here in Milwaukee County are on the cusp of entering a 10-year contract with Palantir at the same time we're mad about flock cameras and data centers. And here's what makes it even worse. You've got current elected officials that are likely going to vote for a contract that's going to give Palantir access to our water treatment facility. So we're going to talk to Nick Ramos at 11 o'clock. He's going to give us some details. We're also going to do our very first The Truth Weekend Guide. I'm going to tell you what's going on, what's happening in this fair city of Milwaukee. A lot of things taking place. So every couple of weeks, we're going to give you The Truth Weekend Guide. So we're going to do that today as well. We're talking about a lot of stuff. Also need to demystify something. I really got to take a commercial break, don't I? I really do. All right. Everybody's supposed to go to therapy. You guys ever gone to therapy? You got to go to therapy. Oh, you've got the mental illness. You need to go talk to a therapist. You need to go see a therapist. I want to demystify therapy for people. Fellas, if your woman tells you that you need to go to therapy and she's not going, she wants an expert to provide information or opinions or a diagnosis so that she has a better opportunity to manipulate you. The way that therapy is exhibited on black people is so racially and culturally biased. Like Western therapists with these white psychiatrists and psychologists, these quacks, basically are licensed to tell black people that we are crazy because we are victims of racism. So there's a whole bunch of stuff I got to share with you. We got to get to that stuff. Because I don't want us thinking that, oh, we got to go to therapy. What these therapists are going to do is like, oh, you're hypervigilant and you think that people are watching you when you go into a store. Oh, you're paranoid. Black people get diagnosed with schizophrenia at like two or three times the rate as white people because these therapists see coping mechanisms and behaviors that black people have got to exhibit just to survive in this country as something wrong with us psychologically. Oh, it's so bad. I got like 10 pages of stuff on how therapy is so culturally biased that it's another part of institutional and structural racism to tell black people that we're crazy when we're not. Now, some of us are nuts, okay? But it's not nuts to the point, because America makes you crazy. You can't afford your rent, your bills, your groceries. You don't have health insurance. That'll make anybody nuts. And then you got the whites always badgering with us, always telling us that we can't park here. Why are you black people here in this park having a barbecue, always messing with us all the time? It'll drive you nuts. But I do want to demystify therapy for the African American. That's white people's stuff. You white folks go to therapy and therapize yourself. No, not us. We need different kinds of therapy. It's called reparations.
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Curly Q says, shout out to Curly Q and everybody who's joining us in the YouTube chat. Thank you guys for being here. I got a lot of ground I got to cover today. So I'm going to need you all to help me stay focused and on track. We got a lot of things. We got the weekend guide we're going to talk about in hour three. Nick Ramos is going to be coming. He's the executive director of the Wisconsin Democracy Campaign and going to tell us about the dangers of Palantir being a subcontractor to manage our sewer services here. It don't even make any sense, but that's why we need to be particularly vigilant, because we don't need all the spying and all of the surveillances. We don't need all the stuff that Palantir does, because what they do is they aggregate all sorts of data and it allows the federal government to track people to the minute. We don't need that here, but the fact that you have got an appointed board of people, the MMSD board, that's going to vote on a contract to allow Palantir to have access to our sewer systems and sewer maintenances and people that pay their water bills. Like, Palantir is going to get all of that data. And you got elected officials. I don't know.

0: that mean? For, it's insane to me. There's so much insanity. Now, some of it, though, is we have just resigned to the fact that we're going to get spied on. Facebook and Threads and Instagram and Twitter, they're basically saying, hey, when you sign up for this service, we're going to get everything. Like, we're going to listen to your every, we're going to track you. We're going to be riding along with you. We're going to know where you're at, where you're going. We're going to take your data. We're going to sell your data. We're going to manipulate your data. We might even steal $17 from your bank account. I mean, what the hell are you going to do? So when you click that terms of service so that you can post pictures of your damn lasagna on Instagram, you basically are opening up everything in your cell phone. Our cell phones nowadays are our lives. Some of you have nudes. Most of you do. Xavier over here shaking his head. I know you got a collection of nudes. Not of you, I hope.
1: Not of me, of other people.
0: All right. Let's talk to someone who I know has got a lot of nudes as well. Hello, Alan. You're on 101.7 The Truth. How are you?
2: I'm doing fantastic. Once again, I agree with you. Although, I'm going to talk about therapy. Therapy is a scam. It always has been. Not just, you know, I know you're coming at it from your, you know, from your perspective, and I got to honor that. But for anybody, these people are, for the most part, whack jobs, man. They really are. Fred himself was a nutcase, cocaine freak who was obsessed with his mother.
0: Yeah.
2: You know, the Electra complex, all that stupid stuff. Anyway, you know, the thing with the cell phone stuff is you can't avoid it. It's getting hard. Like today we're going somewhere, so I'm driving. We don't have no computers in the car we're taking, and I'm going to go get cash out of the bank. I will tell you this, it's getting harder and harder to get money, too, you know that? Around over here on the north side, the ATMs are closed a lot at the U.S. Bank. They want you to use your card. In fact, they told me, and I said, I don't want to use my card. I want to get a certain amount of money. And then he said the ATM where I could get, you know, like a couple $1,000s. I think I could get $5,000 without no problem, right, from the ATM. Now I got to go into the bank. But now you can't go into the bank because they closed this branch. They can only do it through the window or I got to go down to down by Bayshore.
0: You go to First Citizens. Where you bank at, Alan? First Citizens?
2: No, the first I bank up here with because of my company in China. I use U.S. Bank for that.
0: Oh.
2: And then I got a bank down in Kenosha.
0: Wait, China?
2: Bank, that's
0: wait a minute. What, did you say China?
2: Yeah, I've told you that for a long time. I teach English online as a Chinese citizen. I work with the Chinese government. Why do you think I know about China? I've been doing it for about 10 years.
0: Alan,
2: why do you think I'm suing these guys?
0: I thought you taught at MPS.
2: No, I retired a long time ago because I had to homeschool my kids. My son got in trouble. I had to homeschool him. I wasn't going to let him get in trouble. They were bypassing him in MPS. I went back to work. Now I work at a charter school, but I mean, I kind of make my own hours. But my retirement was set. Why do you think I'm so ticked at these developers, man? They destroyed my retirement. The noise they have made it where I can't teach classes. Sometimes.
0: What do you hold on a second, Al? What do you do at the charter school? Because if you're a teacher, you can't make your own hours. Your hours are the school day. Unless are you a substitute teacher?
2: No, I'm not. I'm a teacher. You understand what I'm telling you? I got an agreement with the. I work at a charter school. I got an agreement where if they, I'm a substitute, but I'm also a teacher. I teach.
0: I just asked if you
2: fine arts, literature and fine arts. I got a class that I teach a couple days a week, and then I. If they need me, I'll come in. A lot of times I do discipline. Like, there's certain teachers can't handle the classroom.
0: Oh,
2: so I'll go sit in there, and I get paid very sweetly for doing it. I'm good at what I do, believe it or not. The thing is, you're just racist. We're going to face racism today. It's been getting worse and worse, you know that? The more we're going out, my wife keeps getting prettier and prettier. And, you know, we just deal with it. What are you going to do? She's like, you know, get up and hold my hand. I'm like, okay, cool. So we're going to go through that. We got to go to, what's that thing called out there? I got to get our rings cleaned up. We got to go to Mayfair, right? Got to go to Mayfair. That's always exciting. Yeah. But anyway, I agree with you. You know, it's got to be the system we allowed this stuff to happen. People just think that these phones are indispensable, but they're really not. If you try going without one for a while, my wife's been doing this. She's been putting down the, she likes to scroll, right? So she's been putting the stuff down, and she's telling me things. And it's like, you know, I'm not going to tell you that, but I'm like, oh, you're right, you know? But you got to realize, I can't tell you that. You have to realize that stuff. I'm not on the internet just basically trolling people on Facebook. I got like 10 friends, I guess, who I really know. But there you go.
3: Thank you, Alan. You gave us a lot. I got to take a break. You literally talked through an entire segment, Alan, uninterrupted. Now I got to go.
2: All right. See you later, buddy. Bye-bye.
3: All right, then. Okay. He's a teacher. He's not a teacher. He teaches English to Chinese students. He works for the Chinese government, but works at a charter school, but he makes his own hours. They bring him in to do discipline, but then he teaches the language arts, and then he does discipline. Well, he's a teacher, but he's a substitute teacher. Alan, are you a substitute teacher? No, I'm a teacher. What? What is happening? I don't understand anything in the world.
4: I thought you were trying to stay on track.
3: I can't. It's impossible when you get calls like that. There is no staying on track. Now, here's the thing. We're going to get through the things that we need to get through, okay? We've got a guest coming in at 11 o'clock, so I'm going to need y'all to be on your damn best behavior because sometimes y'all be acting a fool. And when we have a guest, especially a guest that's here for the first time, we got to act like we got some sense because then sometimes y'all scare people and they never want to come back again. So let's not scare anybody. So if we're going to talk crazy and be ridiculous, let's do that before 11 o'clock, okay? Then at 11 o'clock hour, also got to do the Truth Weekend Guide. The Puerto Rican Fest is going on. Go hang out with the Puerto Ricans. There's a whole bunch of September 11th commemorations going on. I'm going to tell you all the things going on. You can go get drunk at a bunch of places. You can go get you a fish fry and be fat. I like extra tartar sauce because who doesn't? A lot of stuff happening today. I got to tell you guys about therapy. And Curly Q says, oh, no, get a black therapist. Wrong. Black therapists are still trained in the discipline of psychology and psychiatry that is still Western-centered. We're white middle-class people are the default setting. And they're crazier than anybody. That's the default setting in American psychology, psychiatry, and psychotherapy is a middle-class, college-educated white person who, by default, okay, are nuts and a lot of times racist. And so their sentiments become the standard for which everybody else's mental health is judged. You know, the white people whose kids shoot up schools, those people are the default setting, and even black therapists are still trained in the discipline that centers whiteness. It's not good for black people. Now, we need counseling. We absolutely need therapists, but we need the discipline of psychology to take into effect cultural implications and how our lives are dramatically, dramatically different. The things that black people experience, the way we have to move and navigate. If you explain that stuff to a white person that knows nothing about how black people face different kinds of obstacles, every white person will think we're nuts because they've never experienced that before. So you blacks must be crazy. That's why they diagnose us as schizophrenic. Maybe I am schizophrenic. I randomly yell sometimes. Get that out of my system.
0: 25th anniversary of September 11th. 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

not really a city girl, says, while that may be true, white therapists have been raised to believe that they are superior to non-whites and had to, in all capital letters, learn in college why that ideology is wrong. I heard that from the horse's mouth. No, you heard that from a horse out of one mouth. You think that raising a white child in an all-white society where they make the rules, they are the rules, history is about them, they come first, they are always the victors. You think that them going to college and studying psychology is going to change their mindset about who they are? It will not. Now, they can be. Here's the thing. A therapist can be aware that there are differences in races and cultures. They can be aware of it. That does not mean that they are going to change everything they know about the discipline of psychology, psychotherapy, and psychiatry to accommodate a black person. They're not going to do that. They'll be like, oh, I'm aware I may have a little bit of cultural bias, but N-word, you're still crazy. Here's some medication that's going to numb you for the rest of your life. They're keenly aware of their racial bias because they were raised with it. That does not mean that because they go into a medical field that all of a sudden their biases are erased. I got racial bias. I took that, you know, that test you can take. I took it on air about 2-3 years ago. Well, they'll ask you like a question, then they'll show you a black face and a white face and ask you another question. I even have some implicit bias against black people, which makes sense because, boy, oh, boy, you blacks. Boy, did we do some crazy, crazy thing. A 12-year-old got shot yesterday. If I'm not mistaken, there was a vigil that was shot up. 100 shots were fired. 2 people got shot in that. Whew, that's not. Oh, man, terrible. But I don't believe that. And that's the thing. Like, some people might go to a therapist and they're helped. You know what you're really doing? You're just talking about your problems. That's like 80% of therapy, just talking it out. You know what I'm saying? Like, you'll say, oh, I had a rough day. Things aren't going well for me. I'm anxious and I'm sad. And then what do they say? Say more about that. Tell me what's going on. How's home? Do you think that your relationship with your mother has anything? Oh, my God, my mother, yes. Oh, we don't get along. And then they'll say some stuff like, are you also having trouble sleeping? Oh, my God, how did you know that? You're so smart. Oh, I do have trouble sleeping. You want to know why? Because everybody has trouble sleeping. Nobody sleeps good.

0: But, you know, black therapists are very well needed because, again, it helps us to understand our own culture, and we understand. So you come in and say, dang, these white people, then I already understand what you're saying. But if you do that with a lot of white therapists, that stuff doesn't work at all. So, you know, culture competency does make a huge difference in who you go see as a therapist.
1: Thank you, Marlon, and good luck with your therapy studies. All right, have a good day, Marlon.
2: There is strong evidence that the post-9/11 legal framework created by the Patriot Act dramatically expanded the government's ability to compel private companies to surrender consumer information. The more consequential connection is the Patriot Act helped normalize an information environment in which enormous quantities of personal data are collected and retained by private companies while simultaneously making some of those privately held databases accessible by our government. It effectively expanded circumstances in which the government could say, quote, Corporation A, give us information you already have and possess about person B. Congressional research explains.
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Over roughly the same time period, American Life migrated into privately controlled databases. So we're talking about the evolution of the Patriot Act. Consider what happened roughly from 2001 and today. So in 2001, Patriot Act could get phone company records, bank records, credit card transaction information, information from your cable company. 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And all of your detailed employment information from your employer. In 2026, here's what the Patriot Act can get. Smartphone data, Google searches, GPS location history, social media contacts, contexts, and postings, your streaming history, credit card details, online purchases, ride sharing information, food delivery, information from your smart televisions. And this is not the data companies. This is your government that is now turning that information over to these AI companies. That was the whole point of DOGE. Why do you think that Elon Musk and his people went through all these federal departments? Because the data, the people that are getting Social Security, that data is rich. Because you already have files on these people. Now you can combine it with their government benefits and just have a complete and total picture of the American people. I think they've always wanted files on us because later, after somebody passes. Oh, by the way, I want to let you guys know something. I'm not sure what the time period is. They did it with Dr. King. I think that might have set a legal precedent. When somebody dies, when anybody in America dies, you can do an open records request on their FBI file. Okay? Remember that. You can do, because once they're dead, the file is basically closed. So, just let you know, not that you want to do it because you'll probably be scared of what you see, but you legally can request. I don't know what the process is, how long it takes. I don't know if it's free or not, but there is a legal provision where after someone passes away, you can request the data and the file that the FBI has on that person. Now, maybe none of you have any file. Maybe there's nothing. Maybe you've never done anything. Maybe you've never used a phone. Maybe you've never used the internet. Maybe you've never used a bank account ever. Maybe you're just off the grid. But for everybody else, you know what? Because you can be anybody. It doesn't have to be like oh, only a member of that person's family can do the information request on the FBI file. I think you can do.

0: would on anybody. So if you just like know a person that you thought they were like kind of shady, it's something about them is kind of weird, and then they die tragically or not tragically, you can do an open records request of the FBI for their files. Our federal government, through the Patriot Act in 2026, can get information from our connected automobiles, our fitness devices. Some of y'all wear the BitFit, the Fitbit. And then there's the other one. This one is even more dangerous than the BitFit. I got to be careful because I might say a bad word to keep saying BitFit, Fitbit. You son of a Fitbit. The ring that you wear. What's it called? The little, and it monitors all your vitals, your heartbeat. There's like an electron. It's a little ring. It's a piece of jewelry. And it monitors like your sleep. That information gets leaked to data companies as well. Oh, no. And not to mention this. Some of y'all are very curious about where you came from and your ancestry. You want to know where you came from in Africa or Europe. Maybe some of you are from Turkey. And you do the 23andMe, and there's other DNA companies. The Aura Ring 5, that's the one they say that you're supposed to avoid, but it gives you so much information. Like, it monitors, like, all these different aspects of your health. Like, it gets detailed. It's like blood pressure and heart rate. It, like, monitors the quality of your sleep. So you connect it to whatever app. And you put it on your finger, and you just wear it all the time. So fitness people like to keep track of all of the numbers and the data and the oxygen levels and the blood sugars and all of the things. So this ring does that, but what it does, it consolidates all of your health data into metadata, which is then shared. And you don't want everybody knowing all of your health data and your metadata. They'll know all the stuff about you. Got to be careful. Let's talk to Al, shall we? Bring him on. He's calling on line one. The average person's life now produces what we call an enormous digital exhaust trail. And most of it is intentionally created or possessed by private companies rather than government agencies. This creates what scholars sometimes describe as a public-private surveillance ecosystem. And this was all kicked off by the Patriot Act. So here's what I think we need to do. Unless Al can be brief. Because I got to technically take a break, Al. So if you can be relatively brief, that would be ideal. Hello, Al.
1: Hey, I was going to ask you a question. Do you ever ask yourself how many of those mixed Jew babies they didn't allow to go on slavery? Because, you know, they own the breeding farms as well. Because it wasn't only the white people who was raping the women on the breeding farms. Because, you know, the Jews used the white people for their violence, but the Jews just use their brain to gain the power. Do you ever ask yourself that? How many of the Jew babies, the mixed Jew babies, they ain't allowed to go on to slavery because they love messing with black women. They just don't marry them.
0: Well, never thought about that till now, Al. Never thought about the mixed Jew babies. That's a new one for me.
1: Well, because a lot of them was messing with the black women on the breeding farms. Because you remember on the documentary Trapping Anonymous, the black women talking about how the Jews was always messing with the black prostitutes and they had to go to the rabbi to get their money because they was giving up the ass but not giving up the money to put in the purse.
0: Oh, yeah, I didn't read that. I didn't see that documentary. That's okay. Al, can I take a break now? Because I'm afraid now. I'm afraid.
1: Well, what you afraid? You ain't did nothing wrong. It ain't anti-Semitic. If things wouldn't be anti-Semitic if the integrity wasn't tarnished. It's always things got to be anti-Semitic. How is it anti-Semitic when it's on the history books? That's not anti-Semitic. Have yourself a wonderful weekend, by the way.
0: Thanks, Al. You okay, too. All right. Okay.
2: You worried, huh?
0: I don't. Why y'all just bring up stuff just to bring it up? Like, I don't need.
2: I just talk about AIPAC. In the Zionists.
0: Okay. You go right ahead, buddy.
2: You
0: go ahead. And I got to take a commercial break, okay? Nick is coming. Nick Ramos is the executive director of the Wisconsin Democracy Campaign. He's going to warn us about the monster Palantir. I don't know how he's going to get in the building. This is a hard building to get into. So, Nick, come in.

0: I don't know. We got might have to find him. This has happened before where people try to get in the building. Craig Berry had an interview scheduled. I don't know if it was with Jazz or with Tory Lowe, and Craig just couldn't even get in the damn building. He was just stuck in no man's land here. And the intercom is not working.
1: I'll get him in.
0: I bet you will. Thank you. I appreciate your service, Xavier. It's not easy producing this show. And the show is called The Truth with Sherwin Hughes, and it'll be right back.
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Welcome to Hour 2 of The Truth with Sherwin Hughes. We're going to cover a lot of ground today. Today is the 25th anniversary or the remembrance or the commemoration, I reckon, of the terrorist attacks on September 11th, 2001. A lot has changed in 25 years, or maybe nothing has changed at all. There was a piece of legislation that moved through Congress with all deliberate speed. The way in which the Patriot Act moved through the House of Representatives and the U.S. Senate was almost like a bolt of lightning. The final vote before that bill went to then President George W. Bush's desk was 98-1 in the U.S. Senate. One senator voted against the Patriot Act, and oh, man, did he take heat. They said, Senator, do you not love your country? Senator, do you not want to protect the American people? Senator, what if there's another terrorist attack? Do you want blood on your hands? How dare you vote against this Patriot Act? Senator Russ Feingold from the Forward State.

0: of Wisconsin. Who do you think you are? Russ was like, ain't no way. All you're going to do is spy on the American people. You're going to normalize surveillance. You are going to make the process easier for the federal government to invade the private lives of innocent people. No way, because the Patriot Act is just the start. It is the evolution of legislation that makes it worse and worse and worse. Each time it's reauthorized, it gets worse. They go a little bit further and further and further. Russ Feingold was clairvoyant. And then what ended up happening? Ron Johnson, the absolute idiot, ended up beating Russ Feingold. Ron Johnson can't even spell. If you gave Ron Johnson, and I don't want to be mean, but I have to be honest. Okay, sometimes the truth hurts, but we are 101.7 The Truth. If you gave Ron Johnson like an aptitude test, like for eighth graders, right? He would score like first grade for reading and kindergarten for math. That's I'm just saying, he's not a brilliant fella, but that's who ended up beating Russ Feingold. I don't think that Senator Feingold is celebrated enough. He also had a great relationship with the black community. Every year he would travel to all 72 counties and talk to the people. Nobody has done that since. I don't even know where Tammy Baldwin is. Like, I don't even know. Like, where do you find her? Russ was everywhere. He had a very robust staff in Madison, in Milwaukee. They would call you back if you had an issue or a concern. Talk about constituent services. And then he would host meetings in Milwaukee County every single year. You wanted to talk to your senator about senator things, you could go and talk to Russ. We loved him so much, we just called him Russ. He was a good old-fashioned, reasonable, moderate, liberal Democrat, but he had his eye on the power of the federal government. And he said, I'm not voting for the Patriot Act because and George Bush got way too much power. They created a whole new government agency, and I've always been skeptical of it. We didn't need it. And it cost $170 billion. That's why they scan our naked bodies when we go to the airport. You got to go through the scanner. And do you know what the original, they had to change the imagery. So you know when you go to the airport and you got to put your hands above your head and they scan you. You used to see people's genitals. I'm not kidding you. If you go and look up on the internet what the original airport body scanner images look like, you can see people's junk. And they're like, oh, well, here's what we're going to do to rectify that. The person that sends you through the scanner is not going to be the same person that looks at the junk picture. Like, that doesn't clear anything up. So there's literally a pervert behind the curtain seeing people's junk. And so when those pictures of what we actually look like going through those scanners were published, the American people are like, hell no. And now they use like a cartoon figure. But no, it was junk city. Well, me, because I got so much junk, it actually took two pictures. Like, oh, Sherwin, we didn't get all of it. We need you to go back through. We only got about 47% of your junk. Where are you hiding with that other 50% of your junk, Mr. Hughes?
1: Sha-boing, boing, boing.
0: So when I first saw the pictures, where was I flying to? It must have been in maybe 2012, I think. Was it before that? Maybe it was 2012. So they give you the right at the time. I don't know what it's like now. Now I just go through the scanners and now I just let them scan the junk. But it's not the same as the original images. You could refuse going through the scanner. And I did. When I found out that it was basically a naked picture of me that some pervert was looking at behind some wall or behind some curtain. So Okay, sir, come right through. I said, no, I'm going to refuse the scanner. And they questioned me, like, why? Why are you refusing? I said, because it's my right to do that. And at the time, you did have the right to refuse the scanner. Here's the problem. And I think I did it to make some kind of a statement, stupid statement to make, because they, not only did they pull me aside, they made me wait, because you got to do a manual pat down. but they made it as uncomfortable and as inconvenient as possible to not only discourage me from opting out of the scan, also to discourage other people. Have you guys ever done the pat down where they put the blue gloves on you? They put blue gloves on and they squeeze. I know somebody can relate to this. Now, there also have been times. So when I just flew to Memphis just for 4th of July. First of all, I hate O'Hare. I hate that airport. It's unreasonably large. And it's just a stupid place. Everybody's panicking in O'Hare. I've never in my life seen a calm person in O'Hare. It's just it's a place that I don't ever want to be. I'd rather be in a damn dentist office with no clothes on than be at O'Hare for any reason, okay? Just not a kind place. So we had like, my family will never let me book flights again because we had like 10 minutes to get to our gate, which was 46 miles away. O'Hare is so big that I think parts of the O'Hare airport are in Michigan. So we're at, I don't know, we landed gate B. We got to get to gate FF6835, which is in 14 zip codes, and you got to walk. My mother, for being 77 years old, has got a turbo walk. Unlike Emma, slow down. She said, we got to get to the gate. And Emma's cutting through people, cutting people off, dodging and weaving. Emma looked like, remember that Hertz commercial when O.J. Simpson was running in the airport and jumping over the seats in the airport? That was my 77-year-old mother. So we're in a hurry and we're trying to. Well, apparently, you know when you get to TSA? You got to take everything out of your pockets. Listen to me. Listen good. Listen. Everything. So there's my boarding pass. I had like an extra piece of paper from my boarding pass that it was crumpled up. It was like a little perforated little piece of paper that I didn't need. I was going to throw it away the next garbage that I saw. So my keys, my cell phone, my wallet, my watch. I think you got to take your belt off. I think you leave your shoes on, though. So I took all the stuff off, okay, and you put it in the bin. I got all my stuff in the bin, okay? I got nothing. I got to be careful, though, because when I take my belt off, my pants will be at my ankles in a jiffy because I don't have any ass. I just don't. I don't have. So my belt keeps the pants because I take this belt off. It's bloop. And once my pants come down, the whole room gets dark. What happened to the lights? Oh, Mr. Hughes' pants fell down. His junk darkened the airport. So I go through the scanner. Remember, I got nothing. It's like a 2-inch by 3-inch piece of crumpled up paper that's in my pocket. Okay? This is how sensitive these damn scanners are. For some reason, I thought that the scanners just scan metal. No! So I go through the damn scanner. And it goes off like Christmas. I'm like, what the hell? I got nothing on me, y'all. My belt is off. There's no metal on me. My watch is off. Nothing. And so they have me go through again. The damn thing goes off again. Now they pull me to the side. And this is terrible because we don't really have a lot of time to be dilly-dallying and lollygagging. We don't got no time to gag or lolly, dilly or dally. And now I'm overpulled off to the side. All right, I'm going to get sexually assaulted. All this because of the damn Patriot Act. We didn't need no damn Department of Homeland Security, but you know why we needed a Department of Homeland Security? To protect the American people from the American people, because they've always known this one thing. The biggest threat to the American people is the American people. We are the terrorists. Look at some of the most egregious acts that have happened on American soil. It's not no damn foreign government. Foreign governments don't really attack America. It's too hard. You got Canada to the north. They rarely sneak in through Mexico because we have that border sealed. And on the east, you've got the Atlantic Ocean. On the west, you've got the Pacific. If somebody really wants to attack this country, it's really, really tough. And even when enemy forces, let's say they want to cross the ocean, they want to attack us, they're 2,000-4,000 miles out, and we've got the whole U.S. Navy already scrambled. Nobody can get close to attacking America except Americans. I remember the Oklahoma City bombing. There's a whole list of abortion clinics that got bombed. All this stuff that we blow up, January 6, 2001, the biggest threat to America is other Americans. This is why you needed September 11th. This is why you needed the Patriot Act, because the federal government needs to spy on Americans because we are the terrorists. Full stop. We're not worried about foreign terrorists. We'll just put economic sanctions on them and all their kids will die. You guys know how powerful economic sanctions are? You have a country that we don't like, and there's many of them. There might be an American company that makes insulin or high blood pressure medications or blood thinners for people that have had strokes. Okay, think about American pharmaceuticals. If we have economic sanctions on your company, you can't get medicine. Your kids are going to die. That's what economic sanctions probably kill more people silently than any American ever realized. So we're not worried about foreign countries. We've got so many other ways to deal with foreign countries. We'll just have the CIA go assassinate their leaders. We'll install a puppet government that's sympathetic to America. The Patriot Act. But you needed some major event to scare the hell out of the American people to where we are okay sacrificing some of our privacy for security. Thomas Jefferson warned about that. If you sacrifice liberty for security, you deserve neither. He's 100% right. But you got to scare the American people. And September 11th had everybody spooked. How could a foreign country do this? How could these 20 people from Saudi Arabia learn how to fly a Cessna and then take over a jet? None of it makes any sense. And guess what weapons they had? Remember what weapons they had? Goddamn box cutters. You mean that's all it takes? The most supreme military the world has ever known, and 20 dudes who were in like basic flight school, they didn't know how to fly no damn jet. They were learning how to fly in a Cessna. That's a single engine little plane, little Piper Cub, little tiny little itty bitty single engine plane with the fixed wing. That's what they were learning how to fly. And they didn't even finish flight school. And then they were able to hijack. Come on now. Y'all really believe that? Not a single body was found in Shanksville, Pennsylvania. Not even a tooth. You gonna find a tooth. There was no DNA. They said, oh, the people vaporized. No, you know what that was? That was a missile. They blew a missile up. And they said, oh, look, this is where the other plane crashed. And they had us believing that that plane was going. So I think that was the one that was headed for the U.S. Capitol. Wasn't nothing going toward no damn U.S. Capitol. But then you had to have a hero story. You guys remember the hero, the guys on the plane. Let's get them. Let's roll. That was all concocted. They even showed the technology because they even replayed like cell phone calls from the plane where people were calling their families. And some of the people that quote unquote died were still alive. It was Muhammad Atta. Like, here's what's crazy. How do we know he did it? Why are we dumb?
2: What happened to the bodies then?
0: Wasn't none. Wasn't no plane, bro.
2: Oh, so there was no planes?
0: No.
2: Shooting missiles?
0: No, yes. They had to account for the fourth plane. Okay? There was no plane. They just told us that there was. They changed the flight number. They just changed a bunch of stuff because the American people had no idea. It was, oh, flight so-and-so. Now, here's the thing. I think there was a plane that had people on it that was also down because you had to account for a missing plane. It was just shot out of the sky in a location that we're unfamiliar with.
2: Oh, okay.
0: And then the wreckage was cleaned up. And they said, no, it went down in Shanksville, Pennsylvania. Look, here's a hole. Go and look at the footage or the photos of that crash site and then look at any other plane. There's so many pictures of plane crashes on the internet. Nothing looks like what happened in Shanksville, Pennsylvania. It's just a hole in the ground with just a bunch of just like Diet Coke cans, like somebody just dumped a bunch of garbage. You would see clothing, you would see shoes, hats, shirts, pieces of people. Because in plane crashes, not every human body is vaporized. There's like a neck you'll see, or a bit of a face, or an ear. There's no faces. There's no noses. There's no backs, no butt cheeks, nothing.
2: What do you think happened on the two planes? Like, you know, the hijackers allegedly took it over. Do you think people, like, you think they, like, killed the people on the plane and then some agent just flew the planes into the World Trade Center?
0: I know this much. So the planes hit Tower 1 and Tower 2, pulverized the buildings, and everybody's got cancer now. I don't know if you guys know this, but the air and all the asbestos and all of the dust and all the debris and the microfine particles of pulverizing all that damn concrete and all that materials that were used in those buildings, everybody's got cancer. Some really terrible diseases. They even have a name for the disease that people got from being in and around and exposed to the September 11th wreckage. Everybody's getting sick. It's so sad. It's so sad. It's just the stuff that a government will do to its people in order to get more power. And I could even make a direct connection between how much power Donald Trump has, directly linking it to the unitary executive theory, which is what Nixon always wanted. George Bush got close, and then Donald Trump closed the loop. And Project 2025 is the glossary of what Republicans have been trying to do since 1968. And it really started with a Southern strategy. How do you get the Dixiecrats to not vote for Republicans, to strengthen the Republican Party? And you make the Republican Party the party of law and order and morality. Ronald Reagan was real good for that. Muhammad Atta, who was like, he was the dude, he was the ringleader. He was on one of the planes. He's one of the hijackers. The name sounds very familiar. Why does it sound familiar? Because they found his goddamn passport just laying on top of the rubble. You guys remember that? And the federal government, we found evidence that Muhammad Atta, I need you to understand, a passport is made out of paper. The jet fuel apparently burned so hot that it melted the steel box columns in both towers, and that's why they fell in a controlled demolition. But they found Muhammad Atta's passport untouched. They just, and it's not like they had to like dig for it. You know how many like metric tons, cubic tons of rubble after those towers collapsed, and they found the man's paper passport intact. Please explain that to me. When they did that, I was like, oh, inside job. Inside job. If you have like a regular house fire, like, you know what that's like? It's like if there's a house fire and you find a Burger King receipt after your house just burned out. Like, oh, I have found my Burger King receipt. It was unscathed by the fire. If the jet fuel melted the steel box columns that caused the towers to collapse, how did a passport made out of paper fly out of his pocket after the plane hit the tower and just landed? The building's pancaked, but they found, if I'm not mistaken, you probably can go on the internet and look at dude's passport. Oh, we found it. This is evidence. The American people are like, yeah, now we know who did it. But then there was like a documentary where Muhammad Atta was a real person. Like, he was a college student in Saudi Arabia. Dude had never even been to the United States, but they had him at the site on the plane being a ringleader. They lied to us. But you needed something major to happen to scare the American people into giving up our privacy to the federal government. Because if you scare Americans enough, we'll pretty much do anything. Section 215 of the Patriot Act is probably the clearest example. Section 215 permitted the government to obtain an extraordinarily broad category of records, originally described as, quote, anything tangible relevant to certain national security investigations. What does that even mean? That's literally what it says. The federal government can take anything tangible relevant to certain national security investigations. Famous examples was telephone data. Telephone companies already generated information such as you call person A, person B, person C. The government could then analyze those relationships between everybody that you called. The Privacy and Civil Liberties Oversight Board later concluded that bulk telephone metadata could reveal highly sensitive and specific information about Americans' personal lives and all of our social relationships. The Justice Department Inspector General found that Section 215 was used to obtain information in bulk about people who weren't themselves subject of any FBI investigations. They are able to now create files on the American people because of what was authorized in the Patriot Act, and Russ Feingold was the only senator to vote against it. He was like, ain't no way I'm voting for this. Are y'all nuts? And they're like, yes, we are nuts, Russ. Be nuts with us and vote for it. He said, I'm not voting for that. You bunch of rapscallions, you. National security letters created an even more direct corporate government connection. National security letters, or the NSL, are another important part of the story. They existed before September 11th, but the Patriot Act substantially expanded their usefulness and availability. The FBI could demand certain records from telephone companies, internet service providers, banks and other financial institutions, and credit reporting companies. Ladies and gentlemen, this is not, they don't care about a foreign national's credit. They want our information. And now you got to think about this now. The federal government, this is before Palantir. This is before ChatGPT. This is before artificial intelligence as we know it. The federal government had aggregated all of this data on us because of the Patriot Act. And then when Donald Trump gets reelected in 2024, then you had the collaboration of, so you know what DOGE was? Taking all the information that the federal government had been collecting on us, the innocent American people, since the Patriot Act in 2001, and now it's been aggregated and integrated into artificial intelligence. I did something I wasn't supposed to do the other day. Wish I didn't do it, but I did it. I saw something on the internet. I got to stay off the damn internet. I got to take a break, right? I'm just screwed up with time today. But I got a lot of stuff I got to get through.
2: Yeah, it's a good day. Keep going.
0: I'm going deep in the conspiracy. I'm going in the conspiracies, asshole. I guess I can't say that word, but I did. I'm going deep today. Maybe a little too deep. Now that they have files on each, I wonder what my file looks like. But here's what I did on ChatGPT. Don't do this. I'm telling you right now. I'm telling you, don't do it. Learn from Sherwin, if that's even a thing. Because I use chat. Yeah. I'll ask chat. I'll just take a picture of something. Hey, chat, what is this? And it'll tell me. I use it, right? I said, there's a specific prompt where you ask ChatGPT, put together all the details of everything that you know about me. Based on my searches, based upon my patterns, like there's a real specific prompt like that you use. And I found it online. It was like this dude who posted this, he was like, you probably shouldn't do this, but I want you guys to see. And this is just my uses of ChatGPT. This is not the information that my government has collected on me. This is not information like other like metadata, my internet usage, what my internet service provider has, what my cell phone company has. This is just what ChatGPT has on me based upon how I use it. I was terrified. Oh, it knew everything about me. It knows the details of who I am, where I'm from, what I do for a living, what I've done. It had a whole paragraph on 1017 The Truth. A whole, like a bunch of details. Like I learned stuff. I was like, oh, we did that at 1017 The Truth? It is terrifying. ChatGPT, answer in an unbiased, unemotional way all of the details that you know about me based upon my patterns, my search history, and any other details that you can compile about who you think I am. It gave a description of me. Like, if somebody didn't know me, they could find me just based on what chat knows. Let me take a break, come back, scare a few more people. Oh, we got to talk about therapy, too. And Nick Ramos is coming at 11 o'clock. And we got to do the Truth Weekend Guide. We're going to get it all done today, right? Yeah, we will. Because we always get it done on The Truth with Sherwin Hughes. Exclusively on 101.7 The Truth. Don't go anywhere. I'll be right back.
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0: Welcome back. September 11th today. The planes hit the stuff, they hit the buildings. And then Tower 7, you guys remember, poor little Tower 7. Poor little Tink Tink Tower 7. Tower 7 didn't do nothing. It was in the World Trade Center Plaza. It didn't do nothing to nobody. Tower 1 gets hit. 8:46-ish. Tower 2 gets hit shortly after, maybe 9:10, 9:07 a.m. And that's when the world knew. Shout out to our allies at the time. Because, like, we got sympathy from all over the world. Everybody was coming to give their condolences to Americans. And then George Bush, of course, went to the rubble, had his megaphone. We're going to find the people that tore down these buildings. And pretty soon, they're going to hear from all of us. Yay! And then you had Congress. I'll never forget this. It was almost like it was theater. All 535 members of Congress were on the steps of the U.S. Capitol, and they all sang God Bless America. Like, it was choreographed. That showed national unity. You couldn't get all 535 members of Congress to sing anything in unison nowadays. Some would be singing the Black National Anthem. Some would be singing and reading off a Communist Manifesto. Some would be citing Adolf Hitler. It's so bad. It's so bad. Congress is so bad. A far right group is about to assume power in Germany. That's the worst thing that can happen. That's a bad one. I don't really talk about international affairs very much because I want to stay focused on Milwaukee things, but I just want to put this on your radar because if it's one nation that you don't want to have an overly robust sense of patriotism and nationalism, it's Germany, because they know how to do it. It's bad. Oh, it's not good at all.
1: We did not do it correctly during World War II. Oh, we have learned so much in the last 80 years.
0: Oh, that's not good.
2: Actually, the far-right group is more pro-Israel than you would think.
0: That ain't necessarily good either.
2: Oh, bro. I know.
0: Because they don't got to kill Jews anymore. Now they can kill everybody else. Yeah, the Jewish people, they used to be our friends. You know, the civil rights workers that were killed, there was a Jewish guy that came to Mississippi to register black voters. Because after World War II, Jewish people were like, you know what? Oppression really stinks. And they realized that black people were facing semi-holocaustic conditions in the Jim Crow South because we were getting murdered too. Black people couldn't testify on juries. White people could just lynch us with no cause whatsoever, and nobody had to pay any kind of justice price when they killed us. Our schools were separated. Our resources were separated. All of the things. So you had a whole bunch of Jewish people. I don't know if you guys know this, that joined the civil rights movement because, like, you know, we want to fight for people's equality and freedom. And the Jews used to be our buddies. We would hang out with the Jews. They were the original invitees to the barbecue. We would make the pork shoulder. They would bring the matzo ball soup. They would say L'chaim. We would say cheers. It was a beautiful thing. But then something happened. I don't know where we split. Our Jewish friends, then they just, I don't know, they decided they wanted to be white. You know what I mean? They left us in the lurch. I think that was the last, like, documented, identified allyship that the blacks had. Now, let me be clear. There are still some Jews that love the blacks. There are some. I got some good Jewish people. That sounded bad to say that. I got some good Jews.
2: Yeah, you're conflating Jews with Zionists again.
0: Zionism is like the political part of it, like MAGA, right? Like Zionists is like the Jewish MAGA. I'm not them. I don't I mean, the good Jews, the nice ones. Many, many years ago, one of my summer jobs was I worked as a car valet at a country club. This was a very specific and very exclusive country club. It's no longer in existence, at least in the form it used to exist in better than 30 years ago. It was called the Brynwood Country Club. The Brynwood Country Club was about as exclusive as you could possibly get. Let me tell you why. Because you had to be Jewish. And if you were to join, you had to be recommended by another Jewish person. And the way that I saw the Jewish community interact with one another, I'd never see. These weren't just Jewish people. These were rich Jewish people at the time. So this is in summer 96. So 30 years ago. It was $26,000 a year to be a member of the Brynwood Country Club in 1996. And you know what that $26,000 a year included? Absolutely nothing. You were required to pay for a certain amount of rounds of golf per year, which wasn't cheap. And you had to have a certain number of meals at the country club every single year in order to maintain your membership status. And it was $26,000 per year in 1996. I don't know what that is in today's money, but it's a hell of a lot more than $26,000 in the year 2026. But here's some of the stuff that I saw. So I'm parking their cars, and they treated the valets like we weren't in the room. And I loved it because they talked very freely around us valets, because, I mean, we're just the people that go and get the cars.
1: Oh, Martha and Henry, you guys are working so hard. We're taking our kids down to Disneyland next week. Why don't your kids come with us? You need a break. We'll just take your kids. We'll get them their own accommodations. No, they, you know, tell you what, we'll stay for 2 weeks. You guys need a little bit of a break. They were so just like family. I was like, oh.
0: But you got to keep in mind, culturally, when you were almost eliminated, like there were some like cities and towns in Eastern Europe where there was no Jews left. And they remember that. Like, oh, we got to stick together. And I'm approaching this not in any kind of anti-Semitic way, because I know the Jews are very sensitive. They're sensitive about Semitism, like black people are about racism. But there's also something very confusing, because if you're an Arab, you're technically a Semite too. So anti

0: anti-Semitism can mean anti-Jew or anti-Arab, but they don't want to talk about that part. So it is what it is. But they're a fascinating group, and they used to be our friends. They used to help us organize. Now, you blacks, gather around. We're going to tell you how to... That's not... I'm just kidding, you guys. Relax. I love the Jews. I do.
1: So does Tammy Baldwin.
0: You bringing up that APAC stuff? I ain't got nothing to do with APAC.
1: She takes the most APAC money out of all the people in the state. Yeah, over $700 million. I mean, over $700,000.
0: Yeah, but what if you get like a really cool vacation for taking APAC money? Like, what if there's really good benefit? I don't know enough about it, and I'm not gonna
1: over $700,000.
0: Hold on, Xavier. I know how you feel about that stuff, but there's so many political action committees that are giving so much money to our members of Congress, and APAC is not even a leader. People just don't like them because they're the Zionist Jewish people. That's what it is. Like, Philip Morris is still giving money to members of Congress. Banks, financial institutions, those same banks that are ripping you off for the overdraft fees and charging us ridiculous damn interest rates, like, they're giving money to members of Congress too. And I would argue that there are more dark money organizations and political action committees that are negatively influencing our members of Congress even more than AIPAC is. We just don't like the Zionists. And when I say we, when I leave the house every single day, I don't leave the house thinking, oh, the Jews are going to get me today. When I'm driving in my vehicle coming to work, I hope that's not the Jews behind us. I don't care. You can't even tell who they are most of the time. Whoopi Goldberg is Jewish. I'm certainly not afraid of her. All right, let's take a break. Come back. Nick Ramos is going to be here. He is the executive director of the Wisconsin Democracy Campaign. He's going to tell us and give us some information about a potential contract. The company is called Jacobs, and they have they're applying for the sewer maintenance contract for the Milwaukee Metropolitan Sewerage District, MMSD, which really isn't that big of a deal, until you find out that Jacobs has got a contract with Palantir. And Palantir has been aggregating data on the American people and sending it to the federal government and aiding the Trump administration in deporting people, even if they're American citizens. So we're going to talk about that, too. And I got to talk about the damn psychologists. We might got to do the psychology stuff on Monday. I'm not going to get to all of it because you guys keep distracting. The Truth with Sherwin Hughes on 101.7 FM. Don't go anywhere. I'll be right back.
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Welcome back to the program. Thank you guys for listening. We've been doing it all today, haven't we? Talking about the September 11th and the Patriot Act and the conspiracy theories, and they found Muhammad Atta's passport right on top of the wreckage, just neatly folded. Same jet fuel that melted the steel box columns of the Twin Towers that caused a controlled demolition didn't burn Muhammad Atta's passport, because that's all the evidence that we needed. His passport was found. When they were doing their interviews with people, so right after the first plane hit, all the media just rushed to what was going to be later named Ground Zero. And you heard a couple of things in the background. If you listen and watch some of that old footage, because it's all out there on the internet, all the original interviews after the first plane hit, asking people what they saw, what they think happened, whatever. You hear these pop, and you hear, and you'll hear some pop, pop, pop. So the, were people jumping? They didn't know what it was, because it was in the background. If you were trapped, if you were on one of the floors above where the plane hit, you're not getting out. You would burn to death. There's famous photos of people jumping and hearing them hit the ground. Like, firefighters on the ground were being killed by falling bodies. That was one of the most tragic things that happened that day. But then the other sounds that people were hearing sounded like demolitions going off that ultimately led to both of those towers coming down. Now, obviously, none of this stuff is going to be substantiated, but all the information is out there for you to make your own judgment. Palantir, which is one of these aggregate data companies, is working with another company called Jacobs. Jacobs is the leading bidder for a 10-year, $700 million contract to manage our sewer system and our wastewater treatment. Let me just give you some details about Palantir. Palantir spies on everybody. Palantir dramatically reduces the practical cost of government surveillance. 20 years ago, constructing a detailed profile of someone might require multiple investigators, phone calls, database requests, paper records, days, weeks, or even months of work. Now, sophisticated software can potentially assemble much of that picture in seconds. That changes the economics of surveillance. When surveillance becomes cheaper, government can conduct much more of it. And when targeting software is connected directly to a massive deportation operation, so Palantir is heavily involved with this deportation operation going on right now, the distinction between information management and enforcement power becomes extremely thin. Palantir isn't primarily the government's camera. It's the government's brain for organizing what all the cameras, all the databases, and all the investigators and commercial records already know. That is why the controversy is bigger than whether ICE

0: government to collect all this information. Now, all the information the government has been collecting on us since essentially the fall of 2001 has now been given and shared and probably in some cases sold to these data companies. And Palantir is one of them. And they are very, very influential and helpful in this deportation process where we know that American citizens, like they're deporting Native Americans. Isn't that crazy? Like Native Americans are the most American people that you can possibly have. Hey, Nick is here. He's at the window. Let's go right around the corner, right around the corner. Can you go grab Nick? He's right here. All right. What else we got here? Palantir's importance to federal immigration enforcement is not that it operates a single spy system. Its power comes from something more consequential. It allows ICE to combine enormous quantities of previously separated.
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0: Welcome to Hour 3 of The Truth with Sherwin Hughes on this, I suppose it's a somber remembrance of the 25th anniversary of September 11th, which I'm going to let you guys make your own decision about that. I think it was an inside job. I think a whole bunch of stuff 25 years later still doesn't make sense, including some of the illnesses the people are getting that were at Ground Zero. But we've been talking about that all day. Now we have a special guest in the studio. His name is Nick Ramos. He's the executive director of the Wisconsin Democracy Campaign. Nick is a dedicated advocate for democratic integrity and reform, and we need plenty of that now. Currently serving as the fourth executive director of the Wisconsin Democracy Campaign, a trained attorney and proud Midwesterner. Nick brings both legal expertise and a lifelong dedication to justice, civic engagement, and grassroots organizing. Shaped by being raised in a black working class household by his mother, who instilled in him a deep sense of purpose, resilience, and commitment to community. Nick, welcome to the program, brother. How are you?
2: Hey, I'm good. First time caller, long time listener.
0: Man,
2: happy to be here.
0: Thank you so very much. And it's very timely that you are here. But before we get into the details, give folks a little more information about the good work that the Wisconsin Democracy Campaign does, including fighting to remove the heavy influence of money in our politics and also fighting for fair maps.
2: Yes. For those who are unfamiliar with the Wisconsin Democracy Campaign, we've been around since 1995. So we're going strong, 31 years now. And, you know, originally we were created to focus on money in politics. 31 years into the making, we're still dealing with the same issues, if not worse, especially in a state like Wisconsin. And you correctly said it, that democracy is a big word. And, you know, money in politics does play a very big role in, you know, our lives, whether we see it directly or indirectly. But, you know, redistricting, fair maps, gerrymandering, these things, you know, they have an impact on the communities we care about. And we work on a variety of different projects as a watchdog statewide to try and make sure that government's actually working for us instead of the other way around. And so, you know, that's it's a adventure every day, I would say. It changes every day, and especially in these trying times that we're living in right now, we find ourselves up to our necks in a lot of different works to try and push back against these bad actors that are out here.
0: I'd imagine 31 years ago, no one ever could have saw this coming, that we have a federal government that violates the law, that does not respond to congressional nor judicial authority and is violating the rights of American citizens and individuals who have every legal right to be in this country. And our federal government is being helped. There are a lot of partners in the violations of our rights and of the U.S. Constitution. And one of those companies is Palantir. Nick, can you just give your perspective on how Palantir is working with federal authorities and immigration authorities to essentially collect data and information on people and aggregate this data and use it to, in some cases, illegally deport American citizens?
2: Oof, we could spend a whole hour on that part. But I'll say this. Think about just all the different ways that

0: we submit information. I mean, I'm sure you have subscribed to a variety of different streaming services. I'm sure, you know, you are somebody that, you know, has to basically that big, long, lengthy terms and conditions thing that nobody reads. We all just click and then agree to it so we can have access to Peacock or Netflix or whatever. So think about just these companies that what they do is they collect, they aggregate all this information and they try and use it for a variety of different purposes. And one of those purposes that Palantir collects information, they send it over and they've had a working relationship with the federal government and specifically ICE, so immigration, the folks that are literally you've seen in Minnesota and some of, I mean, it's been happening in Madison as well as Milwaukee. People have been getting picked up off the streets. And they use a lot of this information as far as just like knowing our personal data and then trying to find their suspected targets. The problem with that is that, I don't know about you, but I like to think I have some level of privacy in this country. I like to think that one day I'm not going to just be out in the streets and then all of a sudden, you know, ICE, based on some information that Palantir has submitted to them, accidentally either picks me up and arrests me or worse, kills me. And we've seen instances where there's been bad information that has been given out based on, you know, their thoughts in terms of, you know, these targets that they have that they believe are illegally in this country. And what the result has been is that there have been U.S. citizens that have been apprehended and illegally. And then we've also seen U.S. citizens like in Minnesota who have been shot and killed by ICE. And so, you know, I have a lot of concerns about any company that's partnering with an outfit that's like ICE right now that feels like a rogue Gestapo type force that the president and the federal administration get to deploy at their leisure.
1: Nick Ramos is in the studio. He is the executive director of the Wisconsin Democracy Campaign. Palantir has worked with ICE since roughly 2011. Its central ICE platform has been Investigative Case Management, or ICM, based on Palantir's Gotham technology. It's a menacing name. Mm. DHS itself describes ICM as a system in which records, investigative reports, surveillance information, photographs, evidence and subjects can be linked together and searched extensively. User activity is logged and access is role-based. Palantir helps ICE hunt down immigrants to deport. They are helping the Trump administration build a database of Americans. They helped Elon Musk and Doge shut down parts of the government, and they created a point system for the LAPD to rank whether people on the streets of L.A. were likely to commit crimes. Mm. Here's where it gets disturbingly local, Nick. There is a company by the name of Jacobs. Jacobs has submitted a bid to manage the sewer system and wastewater treatment here in the Milwaukee County area for 10 years. It's a 10-year contract worth $700 million. Jacobs has a partnership and a collaboration with Palantir. In fact, Jacobs has this partnership and collaboration with Palantir all over the country. But for some reason, Nick, they said, oh, when it comes to Milwaukee, we're not going to use Palantir anymore. First of all, do you believe them? And also, how alarmed should we be that this sinister organization might be here in Milwaukee County for 10 years and getting their piece of $700 million of our taxpayer money?
0: You know, it's just amazing that until groups like mine and others started to raise the alarm on this issue, they did not say a peep about their use of Palantir. And then midway through it, when we started doing press conferences and rallies around it, then they were like, all right, well, if we get this contract, we're going to no longer work with Palantir, which I just think is just a lot of gobbledygook. Like, you had somebody, if nobody would have said anything, they would have continued business as usual. But because this is such a like minute or like such a nuanced issue, we're talking about, you know, waste management, you know, for 10 years in one of the biggest contracts in the country when it comes to the scale. And for me, it's like proof. Like my mom always used to tell me, man, you can look at somebody and the company that they keep and you can learn a lot about that person. And like in this instance, like there

0: were no issues using Palantir until people started complaining about it. And we're in a time right now where, you know, I had partner organizations that are working with immigrant families and immigrant people who are extremely concerned about their safety, being able to go to grocery stores, being able to just shop, being able to go to their homes and not being just one night uprooted from that. And so I think that when you're spending hundreds of millions of dollars, and I'm saying public dollars, because this is, we're talking about MMSD, and this is taxpayer money. It's not just about, oh, is this the best deal? Oh, are they going to give us all these tools and gadgets? It's really about, think about all the things that characteristically make this company be what it is today. And like, your relationship to Palantir is startling. And the fact that the federal government awarded them, you know, a $30 million contract to continue to monitor and track us is very, very suspicious. And I don't want people to lose the plot here that 10 years, $700 million, that means that's a lot of money being spread around, which means that folks need to recognize that at the end of the day, if our money is going to that, we deserve to say something. And at the end of the day, these people have refused to really open it up to the public for us to be able to ask questions about it. And so I just ask them to slow this thing down and actually allow the people to step up and say something instead of just trying to find the next suitor for this contract. Because maybe they're a great partner, but I think like at this time, we're really struggling to see how all these institutions are monitoring us and also arresting us and making life harder for us. And like, water is such an important thing. And like, I don't want people to forget that, like, if you guys have your information being submitted to Palantir and then like Jacobs and these folks are able to look at this stuff, there might be information that you didn't even want them to have in the first place. And you didn't even have an opportunity to opt out of that.
1: There's something very suspicious about this particular contract. So Jacobs, who is in partnership with Palantir, vying for this $700 million contract to manage wastewater in our sewer system here, their bid has come in incredibly low, right? And the thing about government contracts is they are awarded more often than not, and they are scored based on the lowest bid. And the Jacobs bid is incredibly low. It's so low, it's almost non-competitive. There is something about that. It almost seems like they are willing to submit a low bid to get the contract, to give access to Palantir to get all of this very sensitive data that they'll be able to collect on us for 10 years. And the other thing is, you know, there's some concerns with Palantir. We've laid out some. We're going to lay out a few more. Jacob said, as you stated just a moment ago, that if they get this contract, oh, we're going to cut ties with Palantir. Yeah, but who are you going to get to replace them? And shouldn't you have submitted that information to us prior to once those concerns were raised? Now, here's what the other issue is. The MMSD board, they've got some committee meetings on Monday the 14th, and they're going to decide ultimately at the end of the month to award Jacobs this contract where we believe that Palantir will still be attached to it. The decision has not been made yet, and it's shocking how little or how unserious maybe some of these elected officials are who are on this MMSD board are about the dangers of this particular company. And I just, something about that is just, it's frightening because we live in an era where our democracy is being sacrificed. And it's almost like even elected officials who are in their positions because of this democracy have resigned to the fact that we have lost our democracy, because you would think that they would see the connection with Palantir and say, no, we cannot have this company getting their portion of $700 million for a decade in and around Milwaukee County. And so there's a bit of information that was in the Milwaukee Journal Sentinel. There's another city in another state, in Rhode Island, that has a contract with Jacobs, the one that MMSD is about to award. Rhode Island is trying to get out of their contract with Jacobs. In fact, just as Milwaukee's regional sewerage district inches closer to a 10-year, $700 million contract with Jacobs Solutions, a city in Rhode Island is trying to get out of its deal with the company. But here we are about to award them a contract. Another city said, wait a minute, this is terrible. They're very bad. After years of operational problems, regulatory scrutiny, and litigation, the city of Woodsocket is trying to cut ties with Jacobs Engineering Group, which operates its wastewater plant, and Sinagro Woodsocket LLC, which runs the adjacent sludge processing and incineration facilities. So here we are about to enter into a long-term $0.7 billion deal with a company that another city is actually trying to cut ties with. Nick Ramos is here. I'm here giving you guys all the information that you need to know about this very terrifying data aggregation company that wants to get their hands on what you had for dinner. We're going to take a break, come back, continue our conversation with Nick. The Truth with Sherwin Hughes on 101.7 FM. We'll be right back.
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Welcome back to the program. Nick Ramos is here. He is the executive director of the Wisconsin Democracy Campaign. And we have some concerns about a potential contract that will award Jacobs Engineering Company and their partnership with Palantir a 10-year deal with the Milwaukee Metropolitan Sewerage District to maintain our sewers and our wastewater treatment. And of those concerns is their connection with Palantir, which is basically compiling databases on people all over the country, and they're very helpful to immigration, ICE, and also compiling these data details on regular, ordinary, everyday citizens. Even help the Los Angeles Police Department

0: file data on people that might potentially commit a crime. Well, that's not fair, because any day I wake up, I might commit a crime. That doesn't mean I'm going to do it. In fact, some of the things that I say might be criminal to the Trump administration. That's what we got to be worried about, because what is free and protected speech is a threat to this administration. And if you are identified as a threat to this administration, the things that they can do to you are literally unspeakable. I come to find out that leading Democratic candidate for U.S. Senate in Texas, James Tallarico, did an interview with Jimmy Kimmel. Okay. The Trump administration said that if they aired that interview with this Democratic candidate from Texas running for the Senate, who's running against Donald Trump's handpicked guy, Ken Paxton, who's about as corrupt as they can possibly get, that if the Jimmy Kimmel show aired the interview with James Tallarico, that the network would lose their FCC license. It would no longer be able to operate. I need you to understand this. If they aired an interview with a man who was running for office, because this person is a Democrat and running against a Trump-endorsed Republican in Texas, if they aired the interview, which is something of public interest, that they will lose, I think it's ABC that Jimmy Kimmel is with, ABC will lose their FCC licensure and will no longer be able to broadcast anywhere in the country. And Palantir is assisting this government in collecting data on us. And we are just moments away. And I hope that the members of MMSD take all of this into consideration. They at least want to take another look at things. Or this Jacobs company has to divorce itself from Palantir, but also tell us who they are going to get in their place, because they might get a damn company that's even worse. They might get Elon Musk himself to come in here and take the place of Palantir. A few months ago, Palantir put up an official post about their corporate philosophy. It says, wow, you guys ready for this? Some cultures remain dysfunctional and regressive, or middling and worse. Regressive and harmful. I wonder what cultures they're talking about, Nick. Do you have any idea?
1: For those keeping score at home, I don't necessarily think they are talking about anybody but black and brown people. But that's just my guess.
0: What else we got here? If Jacobs operates the sewers for MMSD and they use Palantir, doesn't that mean that Palantir would be getting paid from our sewer bills? We would literally be putting a little money every month in the pocket of the company that's helping ICE raid our communities. So, Nick, if somebody is listening to this program right now and they have concerns like we do, what do you think they should do? What action plan would we give folks that are concerned?
1: Well, you mentioned earlier that this isn't completely a done deal, that the fact is that MMSD has made the recommendation. We get an opportunity to have a hearing on Monday, and then the final decision is going to be made on the 28th of September. And so for now, we've been outside of MMSD rallying over the last month, showing people that this isn't just some echo chamber vacuum issue that people don't care about. I've been getting calls even from around the country that people have seen similar tactics and things happen. And this is our one opportunity to show up and show out. And I encourage folks to connect with, my organization and some of these other organizations like the Milwaukee Turners. We have some other immigrant related orgs that are continuing to try and just collect who's out there that really cares about this. Because at the end of the day, I don't care that they came in cheaper in terms of their contract. I don't care that they're over here trying to show that they've got all these tools and whistles. What I do care about is that when taxpayer money is being spent on something, the public deserves to be able to ask questions. And the public also deserves to, when you have a relationship with a company for 4 years and then all of a sudden out of nowhere, you then say, well, if we get this contract, we're not going to use them anymore. It's can you really trust that they're going to do the right thing once they receive this contract? Because once the contract signed, sealed, and delivered, like Stevie said, guess what? They can do whatever the hell they want. And that's a problem. And I think that in these times when people are really concerned for their lives, and they're really concerned about their families,

0: that we ought to be able to challenge these folks and ask them questions that they are afraid to answer in front of their peers and the people that they're supposed to be serving for the next 10 years. And so my hope is that those folks on the MMSD board are not seduced by the mighty dollar and think that, well, we're going to save a ton of money. Think about integrity. Think about the things that you would hope that somebody is going to take care of your family. They're going to treat you just like in the Bible, the golden rule. You want to be treated the same way that somebody's going to treat you. Like in this case, like people are really afraid of these people terrorizing us. And the fact is that if you're going to all of a sudden make this change, like why did it take public pressure to make you then decide that after having a 4-year relationship with Palantir, that all of a sudden now you want to change and be different? Like that shouldn't be the way that we hold people accountable. You should try and do the right thing because it is the right thing. When you see that the trade winds are blowing in a way where companies like Palantir and others that are working with ICE that are really making it hard for folks to be comfortable in the communities that they could have been comfortable in 4, 5, 10 years ago, it's like there's a real systematic problem. And just because it's a water contract and it's not the sexiest thing in the world, guess what? We all need water. We all need to be able to get rid of our waste, and we want to do it ethically and responsibly. And we want to do it with people that actually treat us like human beings instead of just pieces that can be moved around on a chessboard and can be thrown off at any point in time. I think your life matters more than that, and I know mine does certainly, and the people that are listening deserve to have the cleanest drinking water and the best services that are actually going to do the right thing and not just do bad things behind the curtain and then just chalk it up like, well, we're saving money at the end of the day. Like, that's terrible.
1: There are more than 200 unionized employees working at MSD for the current wastewater management company, Veolia. They are in competition with Jacobs for this 10-year contract. Jacobs says if they get the contract, now remember Jacobs is connected to Palantir, if they take over the contract, meaning Jacobs, they'll spend 8% less on salaries and benefits than Veolia does. Essentially, they are telling us that they are going to cut union jobs and union wages. Nick, how is any of this of any kind of benefit for us here in Milwaukee County? They're going to cut union jobs. But that's the thing. So when you bid on a contract, just for folks, for their own edification, government entities have got to take the lowest bid. If your bid comes in lower, almost by law, then they can make exceptions. You have to take the lowest bid. But if Jacobs, that is connected to Palantir, is cutting union jobs and union wages to lower their bid, I would like to believe that these folks on the commission, the MMSD commission, and a lot of them are elected, and a lot of them are supported and have been supported throughout their political careers by unions. You would think that this would raise a red flag, not just cutting the union wages, but also this connection with Palantir. So I'm hoping that they at some point see the light. And you have the town of Woodsocket in Rhode Island that is desperately trying to get out of their current contract with Jacobs, and they are stuck. And we're already stuck in a whole bunch of different regards here in Milwaukee County. This is something that we can get out ahead of and hopefully not enter into this contract at all. What do you think the prospects are, Nick? Do you think the people will wake up and understand how dangerous this contract is?
0: I mean, it's hard when there's a lot of things on fire all at once, but the hope is that, again, I appreciate you so much for shedding light on an issue that it's for a lot of people that aren't in this bubble, you know, you're worried about a lot of other things right now. And you talked about like labor jobs. I mean, I like to think that even after Act 10 that happened in the state, that there is still so much rich labor history here and especially union history here. And those are jobs that people have relied on and will continue to rely on. And when you're talking about cutting them, the real world toll on that, like, again, talking about pieces on a chessboard, it's easy to play toy soldiers with people's lives when you're talking about money. But, like, these are real people that I have to see and I have to be in community with. And when they don't have a place to go because they're relying on this stuff, and then you have this company that on the scoring matrix that they – you know, they outshine their competition. But the problem is, I'm not disputing any of that. I think that the commission is going to have to make a judgment call here at the end of the day. But the scoring matrix should not be the end all be all when looking at somebody that is going to accept almost we're talking about $700 million. I can't count to 700 million, but I can tell you that 10 years of our lives having to be subjected to a company that we don't necessarily even know we can trust, because they choose to then pick when it's advantageous for them to avoid public scrutiny, and we start to call them out with their business relationship as a watchdog, and then all of a sudden now they do a complete 180. It's like, these are real people's lives, and you guys can't sit here and just look at it all in a vacuum. You need to take a step back and recognize that not only are we worried about our safety, but we're also worried about the jobs and the incomes that people may lose just because you decide you want to go with somebody to do it cheaper. Because cheaper isn't always better. I promise you that. You get what you pay for. And I think in a moment like this, show us that you actually care by talking to us and then making a real decision instead of these closed door meetings. Like their first meeting was like at 8 a.m. in the morning, and like on a weekday.
1: Well, the public can't attend.
0: Yeah, we can't work. I had to literally text and call people, and I had other people that were super upset, but I'm like, yo, like, this is a big deal. And they're like, oh yeah, we'll be there. And we had 30, 40 people outside their building on a weekday in the break of dawn. And it's like, there's no way for us to even have a conversation when you guys choose to move the goalpost and keep it these closed door meetings. And people are already apathetic and like looking at government and saying, it doesn't serve me. They don't do anything for me. They make decisions, and they make bad decisions that don't even take into consideration the things that I want them to do. And I elected these people to be there. So it's like, this is just a microcosm into a bigger bucket of, we have so many people that get these public servant jobs and they forget who they work for at the end of the day. And it's like, if I got so many people hitting me up and they're concerned about this, y'all need to receive some of this heat, because it's not me who's making this decision, it's y'all. And like, at the end of the day, this is big. Like, we're not talking about $50 here, man. And we're not talking about, oh, you owe me $100. But this is something that we're going to be locked into for 10 years. And if we don't like it, guess what? 10 years from now, it's going to be 2036, man. Like, the time is of the essence. I know everybody's concerned about a lot of things, but this one really does matter, guys. And like, you deserve, like, if you call MMSD and let them know that this is something that you're concerned about, I promise you, they will be flooded with people that are upset about how haphazardly they're treating us. And so let them know. It's not the mayor's office. It's not the governor's office. I know those are easier targets to go hit, but like, this is one where, you know, we need to be letting them know how we feel at the end of the day. Otherwise, they're going to continue to act like we don't exist.
1: Well, the mayor appoints a lot of people.
0: That's true.
1: The MMSD board, actually. Nick Ramos, in his role as the executive director of the Wisconsin Democracy Campaign, Nick has helped lead efforts to expose the outside influence of big money in politics and to advance bold, nonpartisan reforms that strengthen Wisconsin's democracy. Nick has been a key strategist in the fight for fair maps, developing and executing aggressive advocacy campaigns, mobilizing grassroots supporters, and working in lockstep with coalition partners to keep pressure on lawmakers and educate the public. While the fight for fair representation continues, Nick's leadership has contributed to recent breakthroughs that bring Wisconsin closer to a government that truly reflects its people. And we were honored to have you on air today, Nick. You're welcome back anytime, and keep fighting the good fight.
0: Mr. Hughes, you're the man. Thank you. And I would love to be back here anytime. We could talk about anything, brother. You're the man.
1: All right. You heard that, everybody. I'm the man, apparently. I'll take it. The Truth with Sherwin Hughes on 101.7. We'll be back. We're going to talk about the things happening this weekend. The Truth Weekend Guide is coming up, so make sure you stay tuned for that. Be right back.
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Welcome back to the program, ladies and gentlemen, boys and girls. And welcome to a new segment we're going to be doing every 2 weeks called the Truth Weekend Guide. Oh, you all know that I'm a man about town. I like to go to different places and do different things and explore all that Milwaukee has to offer. And I would highly encourage you all to do the exact same. You know, we are a travel and tourism city. I'm not sure if you all are aware. Maybe we don't appreciate it because, you know, we're locals here. And we might see all the negative, the bad things going on in Milwaukee. And that's okay because we want to come up with solutions for those problems. But outside of that, ladies and gentlemen, dare I say, this is a wonderful city with so many things to do. So there was a period of time where Milwaukee was kind of in a low point. We didn't really know what we were going to be. Throughout the 1980s and into the early 1990s, we weren't really an industrial city anymore, a manufacturing city anymore, an assembly line city anymore. We weren't really brewing beer like we once were back in the middle of the 20th century. So we were transitioning. You know, we have all these industrial buildings and all these warehouses. Fast forward to now. Beautiful condominiums and river walks and all of the restaurants you can shake a stick at. And a lot of you have been shaking sticks at these restaurants because many of you are fat. But that's fine. I'm fat too. And I love it because the food in this city is delicious. So what we're going to do is give you a little snapshot of some of the things that are going on this weekend in the city of Milwaukee. There literally is something happening that everybody can find some kind of interest in. Now, because of this particular date,

0: This is September 11th. There are a number of commemorations and remembrances for that fateful day 25 years ago. The Milwaukee Fire Department's 9/11 Memorial at Davidson Park, 3725 West Juneau, is going to be the most visually significant local commemoration of those who lost their lives and sacrificed on September 11th, 2001. The park opens at 1 p.m. and the formal ceremony begins at 2. Musical performances at 4 and closing ceremonies at 8:08 p.m. The memorial includes 343 helmets representing the 343 Fire Department of New York firefighters killed on September 11th, along with tributes to firefighters who later died from September 11th related illnesses. On Friday and Saturday, if you were in the Wauwatosa area, which a lot of you are, because I go to the Metro Market in Wauwatosa, and I don't expect to see many of you blacks. There's many blacks out there, little too many. I get overwhelmed with the blacks. Oh, stop it. I love you guys. Tosa Fest, this is going to be their 50th anniversary at the Wauwatosa Village. Friday, so tonight, from 5 until 11 p.m. And tomorrow, Saturday, from 11 a.m. until 11 p.m., there will be 3 stages of live music, 5 beer gardens, a food court, vendors, Oktoberfest activities, and a kids' play zone. And again, this is the 50th anniversary of Tosa Fest, which will be taking place this weekend at the Tosa Village. Let's see what else. Oh, how could I miss this? Puerto Rican Festival of Wisconsin for the Puerto Rican that lives inside all of us. Zach just threw up a hand signal. Zach, I assure you. Oh, so did Nitty. Neither one of you are Puerto Rican.
1: I promise you I am.
0: How? Where's your Puerto Rican at? Where? On what side of the family?
1: It doesn't matter. It just bleeds through me because that's what it is. It's the Boricua spirit.
0: All right. Nitty, I guess you're going to tell me that you part Puerto Rican too. Huh?
1: Yeah, the neighboring island was Puerto Rico.
0: Just because y'all neighbors mean that you Puerto Rican. Guess what? Milwaukee is neighbors with Racine. But ain't no damn part of me of Racinian. Can I talk about Puerto Rican Fest? Xavier, go ahead. You Puerto Rican too?
2: No, I'm full American black.
0: Now, hold on now. Hold on.
3: My bunny.
0: It's percentages now. Hold on. Now it's
2: 75%.
0: So is this one of those holidays or one of those celebrations where, oh, it's Puerto Rican Fest weekend. Everybody's Puerto Rican. Because you know when it's the St. Patrick's Day. Now, I don't partake in the St. Patrick's, not really. But they say, oh, everybody is Irish on St. Patrick's Day. So because the Puerto Rican Festival is tomorrow, is everybody Puerto Rican at the Puerto Rican Fest? No. Zach says yes. Zach is very much a Boricua. And Nitty is from a neighboring island. So clearly he's Puerto Rican. So then because Ray Nitty, your radio show neighbors my show, then is your show also my show because they're neighbors? Of course not. But whatever. Puerto Rican Festival of Wisconsin celebrates 13 years, 13 full years of growth at the Summerfest grounds. This one-day festival expects close to 10,000 attendees and features Grammy Award-winning artists, food vendors from across the nation, and a Milwaukee County Zoo Kids exhibit. Milwaukee's cultural festival season continues this weekend as Puerto Rican Festival of Wisconsin returns to the Summerfest grounds for its second year, expecting close to 10,000 attendees. So we are giving you all the wonderful and fun things to do this weekend because this is the Truth Weekend Guide, and apparently everybody is Puerto Rican during Puerto Rican Fest. Yusef Morales, the festival's founder, started the event 13 years ago under the 35th Street Bridge in Milwaukee with just 2,000 people. What began as a small community gathering has grown into the city's marquee cultural celebration. Morales said the festival was born out of a desire to fill a void in Milwaukee's Puerto Rican community. La comunidad. Quote, there used to be a festival back in the 90s, and we didn't have it for a while, and I thought it was something I was missing. It was missing in our community, Morales said, as a proud Puerto Rican man. You know, and my family's really been engraved in Milwaukee, and my brother is a police officer. My other brother is a teacher. I just thought it was something that was missing that we really need to get, empower our culture and really share it with other people. The move to the Summerfest grounds is something Morales said he never expected to happen so soon. Being at Summerfest is everything. It's something that we thought would happen in like 40 years, Morales said. People would always bring it up on social media and throughout the event. So I would say, you're crazy. Give us about 40 more years and then we'll be at the Summerfest grounds. So he goes on to say, it's an honor to be here. And I feel like now, quoting Mr. Morales, we're part of the family of festivals in Milwaukee, part of German Fest and Polish Fest, Mexican Fiesta, and the whole family of amazing festivals that really do a good job of promoting culture and helping Milwaukee say, you know what? We are the city that we are. The one-day festival features a strong musical lineup, including salsa legends Michael Stewart, D.I. and Paquito Acosta, as well as Grammy Award-winning Dia and BLB, a salsa group from the island of Puerto Rico. Many of the artists flew in ahead of the event. From the beginning, one of our main goals is to be the biggest music, Puerto Rican music festival, and to bring some of the absolute best music. Isn't Bad Bunny a Puerto Rican? How come he's not there? I saw him at the Super Bowl. He was great. In addition to music, the festival includes a kids area and a special exhibit from the Milwaukee County Zoo. Food vendors from across the nation will also be on site throughout the day. The Puerto Rican Festival of Wisconsin takes place Saturday all day at the Summerfest grounds in Milwaukee. So hopefully you all will be able to stop down and bring out your inner Puerto Rican. Also on Saturday, there will be Silver City Fest from noon until 5 p.m., and that's in the area of 35th and Pierce on Milwaukee's south side. Neighborhood celebrations featuring music, art, culture, food, local businesses, artists, and vendors. This year's Silver City Fest, which will take place on 35th and Pierce from noon until 5 p.m. on Saturday, this year's festival is particularly focused on supporting Silver City businesses affected by the construction in the area of 35th Street. 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And this is the final outdoor performance of the County Park's Soulful Summer Series. 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Strummerfest MKE at Club Giribaldi in Milwaukee's famed Bayview neighborhood. 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Music starts at 7. 8 Milwaukee area bands perform short sets interpreting songs associated with Joe Strummer, with proceeds benefiting MPS music programs. And Lord knows MPS needs more investment in their music programs. Saturday, we haven't forgotten you. Veterans Appreciation Laugh-A-Thon at 8 p.m. at Uline Hall at the Marcus Performing Arts Center. The Veterans Appreciation theme makes this especially relevant during the September 11th anniversary weekend. And if I'm not mistaken, Homer and Bailey had the folks on from the We Haven't Forgotten You Veterans Appreciation Laugh-A-Thon. So you can go listen to their program on the YouTube and get details about that. Well, that concludes the Truth Weekend Guide. We certainly hope you can find something in this wonderful city to occupy your social time in the city of Milwaukee this weekend of September 11, 2026. I'm going to take a break, come back. I'm only going to have a little bit of time left, but I do want to demystify or at least begin the conversation and talk about therapy is not what you think it is. We'll discuss that next. 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
12: 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Guys, you know what? You don't need therapy. Don't let them people tell you you need therapy. You're fine. Okay, some of you need a little bit of therapy. The problem is the cultural bias that exists amongst therapists oftentimes does not adequately provide and address the needs of diverse communities. There is like a central theme or a cultural benchmark when it comes to how therapy is administered, whether it be psychotherapy, maybe you go see a psychiatrist or a psychologist, and there's an acronym. Now, I'm going to go into way more detail about this on Monday because I've just got tons of information I want to share. Mental illness is absolutely a problem. But when you're referred to a therapist, that is not necessarily going to solve nor diagnose what actually may be troubling you, because there are a number of behaviors, coping mechanisms that are exhibited by African Americans that when you share this with a therapist, like if you're hypervigilant, if you're paying attention to your surroundings, or if you're concerned that somebody is following you, if you're walking around a store and you think that the manager of the store is trailing you, you tell that to a therapist. You might be expressing this to your therapist because it hurts your feelings that you walk into a place and because of the color of your beautiful brown skin, it is assumed that you are going to steal. And you tell this to the therapist, and the therapist might say, no, no, no, you have anxiety. You are hypervigilant. No one is following you around the store, because maybe that white therapist has got no experience with somebody following them around. Let me just go ahead and tell you this. Sherwin Hughes is not a store owner. I don't own any stores. I don't know if I'd want to own any stores. But you know who I would follow if somebody walked into my store? I'd follow the white people. Because if you think the white people are not going to steal, doesn't that make it easier for the white people to steal? Because you're over here focused on the black people. And black people have a lot of money. Oh, Xavier, you'd like to add into the conversation.
13: Oh, yes. I know some white people that steal just because they're white and they know they're not going to be checked.
12: Because they're over here watching us.
13: Yes. One of my good friends. You can call her a klepto, but yes.
12: Why the hell are you good friends with a klepto? You better check your wallet, Jack.
13: Oh, yeah, it's fine.
12: Okay, now.
13: But, I mean, she's not a klepto, but, you know, she steals things from the store, and she knows she'll get away with it because she's a white female.
12: I hope she's not listening to this show because you just called her a klepto.
13: Oh, well, no, she's way out in Vegas.
12: Hold on. So is Shannon. I'm just saying, Emma, she might be listening. I'd follow the white people around. You know what happens when a black person gets accused of stealing? We always say the same thing, especially when we're not stealing. I guess we probably say the same thing even when we get caught. I got a whole bunch of money. I don't need to steal from you. All right, Negro, then empty out your pockets. A payday candy bar, some pack of cigarettes, 3 Diet Cokes. I was going to pay for that stuff. Psychology has historically studied an unusually narrow slice of humanity. And there's an acronym for this. I'm going to share this acronym with you because hopefully it sticks. One of the strongest criticisms of modern therapy is the problem known as weird psychology. Weird stands for Western, educated, industrialized, rich, democratic. A large portion of psychological research has historically relied on university students and people from affluent Western societies. Researchers have repeatedly found that these populations are sometimes psychological outliers rather than the universal representatives of humanity. And so I'm going to go into way more detail about this on Monday. The standard in which we base sanity is based upon a very narrow grouping of Americans that, as this country becomes much more diverse, gets further away from this group identified as weird. And again, the acronym is Western, meaning Occidental, meaning Europe and the United States, educated, industrialized, rich

0: retirement.org.
1: Here's the deal. We gotta set ourselves up. See, retirement is the long game. We gotta make moves and make them early. Set up goals. Don't worry about a setback. Just
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0: live and direct. Happy Hump Day, Milwaukee. Listen, your girl is tired. These kids done wore me out. At my first job during the day, I teach 90 students a day, and man, they really, really put a whooping on me today. But other than that, it's a beautiful day. Glad to be here with you all. 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You know, we start off with our daily affirmations. Today, my daily affirmation is I am focused, I am determined, and I am worthy. And whatever you guys' affirmation is, send it to me, 833-212-1017. I want to hear from you. We have a special guest in the building, not just any old special guest. This man, I was just talking about you to my students. I had a conversation about you with Aziz last week. The anointing that is on his life when he preaches, you can see it, you can feel it, you hear it. It is something that cannot be purchased. It is something that is completely different and set apart. And I am truly honored to have you on the show. Pastor Ken, thank you so much for joining us.
1: Come on, it's an honor to be here. Thank you so much, Jazz, for that amazing introduction.
0: Absolutely. Absolutely. So before we hop into it, I know a lot of people are familiar with you, but I have a wide variety of a demographic when it comes to listeners, youth, children, elders. Who is Pastor Ken? Outside of being a pastor, where did you grow up? You know, what is your story?
1: I'm a father, I'm a brother, I'm a son. I'm born and raised in Milwaukee.
0: Yes.
1: So Milwaukee is home. I live in two neighborhoods, predominantly 35th and Capitol and 27th and Burleigh.
0: Okay. Oh, you Burleigh
1: too.
0: I'm
1: a zoo kid, man.
0: Oh,
1: come on.
0: Zulu, hey. That's right.
1: I'm a zoo kid. Got a tattoo on my back when I was young. But I love the city, man. I love the culture. Obviously, we can highlight the bad, but, man, I think Milwaukee has a history of people fighting to become in the middle of chaos.
0: Yes.
1: So anybody that makes it out of the city, I'm just proud of them. I've got to know them. I just know what they went through to get there.
0: Yeah.
1: People like yourself and myself. So 37 years old, amazing wife, Justice Locke. I have three kids and one on the way. My oldest son is Nehemiah. Second child is Kennedy, my daughter. I got a baby girl, Kinsley, and I got a son on the way. So
0: okay, congratulations.
1: Oh, man, thank you. I love being a dad. It's one of the highlights of my life, man. I put all my time into my wife and my kids. I love it. But I pastor church, Evolve Church, on the north side of Milwaukee, 76 and Mill Road. We just celebrated 8 years back in April, so 8 years old now.
0: Let's go. Wow.
1: Yes, time is flying. Time is flying. I know, you're right. Yeah. Start Evolve Community at the same time. Evolve Community exists, man, to serve community outside the four walls. And so we have a mental health component. We have 11 residential units. We help single parents who would never dream of being homeowners become homeowners. My happiest story is helping a mom become a homeowner with only $300 down.
0: Come on now. How can I

0: kind of.
1: Come on. Let's go.
0: I mean,
1: we
0: work.
1: Man. Man, we working, man. But I love the next generation. So our mission statement at our church is always evolving to disciple the next generation.
0: Yes.
1: So that's where we got the name from. I love the gospel. I love the church with all of its imperfections. But I believe that if it's going to reach the next generation, it had to change. Hence the name Evolve.
0: Absolutely. So my question is, again, I have some questions lined up, but I like to go with the flow too.
1: Yep.
0: How did you become a pastor? And it sounds very cliche, but I mean that in a spiritual sense, right? You have to go through some sort of transformation internally. Yeah. It has to be a calling. I feel like nowadays a lot of people are doing it because it's something to do, but it's really supposed to be a calling on your life, right? What was that process like?
1: Oh, man. We jumping in deep, man. My dad is a pastor, so if I can be totally honest, I rejected the church at first.
0: Yeah.
1: You just see so much.
0: Yeah.
1: You see so much. You see the good, bad, the ugly. You see the precious and the games.
0: Yes.
1: So my dad is a man of integrity. I've only seen him serve God, love my mom, but I also watched him nearly die trying to serve people.
0: Yeah.
1: And so preaching was the farthest thing from my mind. I defected from the faith. At one point in time, I read every other faith in the world, just trying to learn, you know, studying Egyptology, you know, the Muslim faith. I read the Quran, Buddhism. I wanted to be studied, and I wanted to know what I'd choose Jesus if I was exposed to everything else. That was a long journey. And then, man, God came and got me, man. At 24 years old, they told me I had 2 days to live, 48 hours. I had an infection in my brain, the spinal fluids. And in that moment, man, God met me. I prayed, told God, man, Jesus, if you would, if you saved my life, I would live the rest of my life preaching your name. And here I am 13 years later. After having 2 days, and I accepted my purpose, accepted my calling, but I knew that I was going to be different. So I'm like, God, if I'm going to accept it, I don't want to just conform to what I see. Show me who I am. And God, show me my identity is to serve those that the church at that time just wasn't reaching. So that's the young people, that's guys in the street, that's, you know, women who feel like they can't find identity and what would feel like the institution. And, and so I'm obviously gotten a lot of ridicule because I have unorthodox ways. And so when
0: so
1: people don't understand
0: Jesus.
1: It. Yeah, exactly.
0: He was in the trenches. I think people forget about that.
1: Bruh. Like that's, I really want to be like him. Like seriously.
0: Yeah.
1: But he was so much in the trenches, Jazz, that even at the end of his ministry, when they came to arrest him, they had to ask which one of the men is Jesus.
0: Well,
1: he looks like
0: now.
1: Everybody else.
0: Come on.
1: You see what I mean? He had to step up like, I'm the one y'all looking for.
0: Yeah.
1: Right? Because they couldn't tell based
0: Here
1: on
0: I
1: that.
0: Here I go.
1: Here I go. Right. And so for me, I felt like as a shepherd, if I'm always trying to look better and above the people, I'm not looking like Jesus. I'm like a Pharisee.
0: That's right.
1: Some people, they don't understand it, but that's okay. I exist to help them understand.
0: Yeah. And so I've actually gone through a similar process where I've studied multiple religions, primarily because, and I've noticed that they all have one thing in common, which is they acknowledge that there is one creator, a divine being, right? But what you said that stood out to me the most is that you accepted it. And I think that's the most difficult part.
1: Yeah.
0: People think it's like, hey, I'm a child of God. It's just like super easy.
1: Oh.
0: No, it's the complete opposite. You are held at a higher standard. You get that wrath is a little bit more painful than the average person. And he chastises you in a way that, yes, you walk through the fire. Yes, you come out unscathed, but it is very, very painful. Yep. But I do know that it helps build the character, it helps build the leadership. So what has leadership revealed about your character that you might not have discovered otherwise?
1: Oh, I can't give you one thing. I can give you many.
0: Absolutely.
1: Leadership, especially in the church's sense, has taught me that leaders die first.
0: Ooh.
1: And so you have to love people who accept that you are imperfect when you say it, but will kill you when you show it.
0: Yes.
1: And you have to show an enormous amount of grace that you never receive.
0: Yep.
1: And you have to serve people with everything you have, knowing they will never give you everything they have.
0: Yes.
1: And that's just the cost.
0: Yeah.
1: It's just the cost. You're gonna learn about yourself. You have to learn where you still need to die to your emotions. You have to learn how to be betrayed and still love. I mean, Jesus could have accepted what Judas did and what Peter did and said never again. But he went back to Peter and said, no, I still want to restore you.
0: Yeah.
1: So it's being able to love people that cut you. And I had to learn for me, honestly, that sometimes I can extend grace a little bit too far.
0: Yeah.
1: Like Jesus gave grace and truth at the same time. And yes. So sometimes in trying to extend grace too far, you can allow people to mishandle you.
0: Yes.
1: And so you have to be able to love, but also show that I still got that other side.
0: Absolutely. That burlap. Zulu 1-4 for
1: you
0: me.
1: Know you know what I'm saying? It's still there. You know what I'm saying? but not be led by it.
0: Yeah.
1: Learning to be led by God. But God, he didn't call any pushovers. Every man that he called, Moses killed somebody, Peter did. He didn't call nobody scary.
0: Yeah.
1: You know, he called everybody that was about it.
0: So. Absolutely. Absolutely. What is your opinion on the leadership as far as the church overall? Like, what? Not even just in the city of Milwaukee, but just what state are we in as a congregation in the United States of America?
1: Yeah. I think we're in one of the worst times I've ever seen.
0: Yeah.
1: It's kind of broken up into a dichotomy. We have some of the worst leaders when it comes to lack of integrity, false doctrine, selfish greed, and personal gain. But at the same time, I'm seeing arrays of young prophets and young pastors and leaders who just have a fire for Jesus.
0: Yes.
1: And they're not cutting any corners.
0: Yes.
1: And so there is like the great divide and a great clashing that I think is necessary. I think that Jesus clashed with the system at that time that was affluent but not fruitful.
0: Yes.
1: And I think that it's the same. The church for many years in many places have been affluent but not fruitful. And I think God's just coming for the fruit, and he's calling the people who don't really care about being liked or approved or accepted in a certain circles.
0: Yes.
1: It's like, yo, I got a call in my life. I got fire in my belly, like Jeremiah said. I got to speak regardless of what people feel.
0: Yeah.
1: And it would make you not be liked and not accepted in certain spaces, but we don't live for the world's acceptance. We look for Christ to see us. So.
0: Absolutely. Yeah. And I always say God is truth, not honesty, because honesty is just how you feel. But
1: Truth is truth, man. It doesn't change.
0: It does not.
1: There's no substitute for it.
0: It's not.
1: Either it is or it isn't.
0: That's right. That's right. We got Pastor Kent in the building. We got to go to break to pay some bills. Do not touch that dial. It's your girl, Jazz Tyler, 101.7 The Truth.
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0: Florida. We are live and direct at the American Family Insurance Studio in the beautiful heart of downtown Milwaukee. I got a special guest in the building. Pastor Ken and your congregation is in the chat room. Shout out to Erica Crowley. She said, that's my pastor.
1: Hey, what's up, Erica?
0: Hey, Pastor Ken.
1: I love it. We my yes, people. Indeed. I love my people for real.
0: Yes, yes, indeed. So I want to touch into, we had an offline conversation about the spiritual warfare.
1: Yeah.
0: And we know that it hits everybody, but it's attacking the youth a little bit more. We know that people have trust issues based off of their experiences growing up,
1: yep.
0: like our generation,
1: yep.
0: which is part of the reason why some of us don't raise or, you know, our yeah. children in church.
1: Right.
0: And you have changed. You have changed that.
1: Yeah.
0: Right. You are actually going out, getting the people that everybody judge yep. and bringing them
1: yeah.
0: into your congregation. So people aren't, my question is, people aren't necessarily losing their desire for God. Some are losing trust in institutions. What responsibility does the church have in rebuilding that trust?
1: Well, the church has 100% of the weight in rebuilding that trust. I say this all the time. You cannot expect the victim to rebuild trust.
0: Yeah.
1: It's the offender's job. And so when I step forward, anybody who comes to our church, even though I've never done them wrong, I apologize for the hurt they've experienced.
0: Yeah.
1: Because as a pastor, I represent everybody. It's
0: yes.
1: the same as if you got hurt by a doctor or if there was malpractice, you now don't trust any doctor because of what one doctor did. And so Jesus said, I didn't come for the righteous. I came for those who are sinners and know they need it.
0: Yeah.
1: And so that's my heart posture. I'm not going for those who are born and raised in church. They have a church, then amen, you know, like
0: yep.
1: praise God, like stay there.
0: Yeah,
1: I'm not pulling on anybody, but I am going on those who feel like they have no space in church and that there is no church that understands them.
0: Yes.
1: Or they think that pastors don't believe that we should earn trust. I believe we should earn trust. Every yeah. person that comes to say, don't just trust me just because.
0: Yeah.
1: Listen to what I say. Listen to the sermon. Go study it for yourself. Fact check any word I give. And then look at how I serve in the community. If I'm not doing what I'm saying I'm doing, you have every right to walk away.
0: That's right.
1: But if you examine it and you realize that I am truthful in everything that I say, then that gives me space to earn your trust.
0: Yes.
1: And I think that's what any pastor should do.
0: Absolutely. What should the church be willing to lose in order to remain truthful?
1: Honestly, it's not the hardest thing that people don't understand is you're usually going to lose people.
0: Yeah.
1: So to gain people,
0: yeah.
1: you have to lose people.
0: Come on now.
1: It's great. You know, yeah. this is regular life. I mean, yeah. to get the people that's called to you, you got to lose the ones that have been there. You know, sometimes you got to walk away from old friends to gain the ones that actually support your vision. And those who had, you know, took up space never actually stood with you.
0: Yeah.
1: So oftentimes we kind of move in a way to where the majority of crowd approves.
0: Mm-hmm.
1: But if I move into what the majority of the church approves, I would never reach
0: those
1: that God has actually called me to reach.
0: Come
1: and so
0: on,
1: I love that Jesus was under attack. He was called a drunk. He was called a liar.
0: Yeah.
1: They said he was filled with demons.
0: Yeah.
1: And we know it was all false, but that's what the enemy does.
0: Yeah.
1: When he can't tear you down, he just make up stories about you.
0: That's right. That's right. And speaking of making up stories, there was criticism on you going into, you know, the clubs and stuff like that. I actually, one of the things that I often talk about with my family is the fact that people like to read the Bible, but they don't like to interpret it the
1: yep.
0: way that they should,
1: yep.
0: right? I remember you were doing prayer on Saturdays,
1: yep.
0: which if you read the Bible, you would understand why you were doing prayer on Saturdays, right? My question is, when it comes to going out and getting the people that typically don't go to church, what are some of the things that you have

0: the face?
1: Yeah, well, I mean, number one, you just said it. They don't go to church.
0: Yeah.
1: And so if you're waiting for them to come in here into the one place they don't trust, it's a waste of your time.
0: Yeah.
1: You have to go to where they are. Like Jesus went to the woman at the well, right? He went and met her where she was.
0: Yes.
1: And in the place of her need. And so when we went to the club, what we did is we actually bought it out and said, like, you cannot sell any alcohol, only mocktails, right? Because that alcohol is a spirit, right?
0: I want to cut you off, because I'm going to say, that's a boss move. I'm about to buy this whole building out, and y'all can't do nothing about it.
1: Y'all can't do nothing. We about to serve mocktails, and we going to pray for people. Here's what's crazy. If we did all of this for this one man, it was worth it. There was one guy who had a terrible day at work and said he was about to go drink himself under the bar. He walked in to order a drink. He didn't know that it was a mocktail. Yeah. He's like, man, it ain't strong. It ain't hitting.
0: Yeah.
1: And then somebody comes into him and starts talking to him about Jesus. He's like, yeah, I ain't really here for that, man. I had a tough day. And they keep preaching to him, man. Now we end up praying for this man. This man gives his life to Christ. And he says, I came to the bar to get drunk, but I left filled with a different spirit.
0: Yeah.
1: You see what I'm saying?
0: Come on now. Yeah.
1: Like, and that's the whole point. He would have never stepped foot in the church.
0: Yes.
1: And this is what Jesus said, man. If one soul is turned around, all of heaven rejoices.
0: Come on.
1: And so even if it's just one person, I'll do it all over again. You know, ridicule doesn't really mean much to me. I'm a burlap.
0: Yeah. No, I was for this. And if people understood where you come from, then I think they will understand a little more why you do it the way that you do. If I was, you know, in your position, I would do the same thing. Because what's the point of going to people who already know him? Gotta go to somebody that don't. That's the purpose of it.
1: That's the whole point. Everybody that know, and I think we get used to that in church, used to the amen corner. Some people won't ever talk about Jesus until they're around another Jesus follower. Ain't God good? Amen. Yeah. All the time. Gotta, right? I don't need no amen corner. I want to go to somebody that say, yeah, bro, I don't rock with that. Why? Because it was me at one point in time. I questioned God, man. I went through certain things, man. I'm like, come on, how this possible?
0: Yeah.
1: Right? Like, if you real, if you watching this, then, hey, you got to holler at me. Yeah. And he did.
0: Yeah.
1: He hollered at me.
0: Big God. Yeah, he going to pull up on you.
1: I keep talking like that, you know what I'm saying? But I realized that I have a purpose.
0: Yes.
1: And so I want to die empty, Jazz. Like,
0: I
1: just want to give everything that I'm supposed to give. So when I stand before him, I'm standing in peace. Well done, good and faithful servant.
0: I got a quick joke for you before I go. Not a joke, but do you ever laugh internally when you hear people fake speaking in tongues?
1: Oh, every time. Sometimes I'll outside. I laugh. They should have done a shit about a Honda.
0: Yeah. Like, where? How do y'all even learn? Like, what? What is we doing here? I'm sorry. I was just thinking, that's a question I've always wanted to ask. Like, I really want to know what y'all be thinking. Like, we know that you're not speaking in tongues.
1: We all know. You know it.
0: You know it. Stop faking. But you were talking about community, and we know that you have, you know, you're the pastor for the Books, right?
1: Yep.
0: It doesn't stop there, though. I remember coming when I was running for office, and I came to the church, and I think this was the beginning of you building Evolve Community. Yeah. It hadn't even started yet.
1: Yeah.
0: What is it now? What has it grown into?
1: Evolve Community is probably the thing I'm more proud of. I love preaching the gospel, get me wrong. But man, serving people.
0: Yes.
1: There isn't much space for mental health and spirituality.
0: Yeah.
1: Most people think either side is cliche.
0: Come on.
1: And so I love leaning into this, man. Like, my mom went through a lot. My mom was sexually abused. You can't just stamp Jesus on top of that.
0: Come on.
1: Right? The way that you love a man is affected by that, and what you raise your kids in is affected by
0: that.
1: Yes. So understanding the mental health component, we did a sermon where we talked through just the abuse that many people live within the church and have to be silent with.
0: Yes.
1: And so, uncovering the silence. We have a housing program that we help single parents who want to step into home ownership. I didn't know the need was that bad. We bought 11 units, and our first day opening, we had 1,100 applications.
0: Yeah.
1: I was in over my head, but I'm glad to see we made multiple people homeowners by now. We have financial literacy, which is so low in our community.
0: Yeah.
1: We've given grants to people to go to school. We have a Stop the Violence basketball tournament. We just had a weekend ago, man.
0: Ain't called me to home? Come on, man.
1: Come on, Jazz. You'll be with us next time. I need you on the team, Jazz.
0: I'm disappointed, Pat.
1: I'm sorry.
0: Man.
1: I got you.
0: I thought y'all wanted to win.
1: Man. Charts in my head. I'm on. I got to get better.
0: No, that's dope.
1: But Stop the Violence basketball tournament. So everything that we do is always about how can we go into spaces that we feel like are untouched and untapped. If there is spaces where people are killing it, we don't try to double up. I would rather partner with somebody who's already doing something great in the space than to compete.
0: Yes.
1: And I think that's my heart posture. If a person is killing it already, I'll partner with that. We'll sow into that.
0: Yes.
1: But I'm not trying to create a competing offer.
0: Come on.
1: To one up my own brother or sister in the community I'm trying to serve.
0: That's right. As far as the community goes, is it difficult to turn people away?
1: Oh, that's the hardest thing.
0: Yeah.
1: Oh, man. You just hit my heartstring.
0: How do you deal with that?
1: I'm getting better today by focusing on those that I'm helping.
0: Yes.
1: Right. So because you kind of got to lean on, like we said, we had 1,100 applications apply for the for 11 units. And so essentially you're about to turn down over 1,000 people.
0: Yeah.
1: And that can feel so daunting because you hear these amazing stories. People have to submit video submissions. And so you're listening to stories and people with tears telling you why they need this.
0: Yes.
1: And it's almost like you have to pick the ones who are in the most desperate need.
0: Yeah.
1: And are the furthest from being able to do it on their own.
0: Yeah.
1: So it's hard if you love people. Like, I love people, which is why the negative don't bother me. I genuinely love people.
0: Yep, I feel you.
1: Yeah, and so it makes it really, really heavy. I'm going to be honest. I understand there was one text where Jesus was crying. It says he looked over Jerusalem. He just started weeping because he said he wanted to gather them, but they just wouldn't come.
0: Yeah.
1: And I feel that often looking over Milwaukee.
0: Yeah.
1: It's like, there's so many places I want to help, but we just don't have the capacity.
0: Do you ever do collaborations with other churches and pastors?
1: Yeah, just a month ago, we had a day at the park and we had at the beach where we invited all the churches, you know, in our network and even those who weren't in our network saying, do you want to serve people? Like, let's connect. Let's go find ways to pray, to serve people about bicycles, book bags, food, resources. And we served the community at large and we didn't have our name on it because it wasn't about our name. His name. You know
0: That's
1: what I'm saying?
0: Right.
1: And so I love collaboration. Collaboration is actually our theme for this year. The entire year was collab. How do we pray for others, connect with others, and partner with others to amplify our goal?
0: Yes, absolutely. Absolutely. Yeah. So yesterday I had a conversation. We about to go to break. When we come back, I want to elaborate on the mental health and the spirituality. My question yesterday was, are you happy or coping? And it kind of was a trick question because happy is temporary, right?
1: Mm-hmm.
0: So I was breaking down the difference between being happy and having joy. And I want to tap into that when we come back for break. Shagrell Jazz Tyler, do not touch that dial. 101.7 The Truth.
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0: and direct at the award-winning 101.7 The Truth, and I have a special guest in the building, Pastor Ken. We've been having an amazing conversation thus far. I want to go a little bit deeper into the difference between discernment and deceit, and how can a person, you know, tap into that? What does that look like? How does it grow?
1: Yeah, absolutely, man. Discernment, as I was just saying before we started this, most people confuse discernment with like the spiritual gift, discerning of spirits, which is something different. Yeah. Discerning of spirits is being able to discern what spirit is in operation, even when it sounds like a good thing.
0: Yeah.
1: So two people can be saying, I want to help you. One actually wants to help. One wants to help you to build their platform. So discerning of spirits says, I can understand that even though it's a good thing, the spirit behind it isn't good. So a person is, you know, what they call it, nice, nasty. They can be super nice, but you're like, the spirit behind that wasn't right, right? That's discerning of spirits. A person could be in the church reading scripture but have a demonic spirit. So like discerning of spirits. Discernment is different though. That is, Bible talks about by reason of exercising your skill set and through experience, you start learning what discernment is. Yeah. And you cannot discern what you were never exposed to.
0: Come on now.
1: And so if you were never exposed to what you're looking for, how could you ever discern it?
0: Yeah.
1: And what people will often call discernment is simply identification markers from their trauma. So trauma and lived experience teaches you to see the world in a certain way.
0: Yeah.
1: The moment you see the world in that way, you're looking for that for the rest of your life.
0: Yes.
1: Which is why you can find the same person in every city in a different body.
0: Yep.
1: Right? You're looking for a particular type of thing and you don't realize it. I've talked to my sisters about this, that when you have certain experiences, you will find yourself being attracted to that same type of guy over and over. You'll discern the 1% better, but not discern the spirit in operation.
0: Come on.
1: And then it's not until it's over, you look back and say, how could I not see it? It was the same thing. Well, you have identification bias based upon what you lived in.
0: Yeah.
1: You don't actually have discernment. You may think it's discernment.
0: Yeah.
1: And I don't mean to chuckle, but sometimes when I see people calling discernment, I laugh because it's the furthest thing from it.
0: Yeah.
1: A person that truly has discernment, Jazz, if we were to be as honest as we can, It can make the world a lonely place because you start just seeing the fake in everything.
0: Yeah, and you become set apart. Not lonely, but I be in the house all day, every day.
1: Yes.
0: Not involved in anything because it's like a gift and a curse.
1: It is. It is. You can be, you just see what's behind the veil.
0: Yeah.
1: And people can love something and you're like, I don't love it at all.
0: Yeah. Because I see right through it.
1: I see exactly where it's going. And so if you're not careful, your own good qualities can be used against you. So let's go to the deceit side. So empathy is a weapon.
0: Mm-hmm.
1: A person that has learned how to weaponize empathy can get any person to see their side.
0: Ooh.
1: And so if you watch any movies, you can watch, what is it? All of the TV shows where it's like Crime Catchers or, you know what I'm saying? You're following the
0: like
1: life of the cop.
0: Hours.
1: Yeah, right? Yeah. You're following the life of the cop. So all you want in that moment is for the criminal to get caught.
0: Right.
1: But then you watch movies to where you're following the life of the thief.
0: Yeah.
1: And all you want is the thief to get away.
0: Yeah.
1: Right?
0: Ooh.
1: Ocean's 8 and all. So you're like, oh man, like you mad he didn't get away. What the director did is learn to use empathy. If you follow the person's story, you will excuse the crime.
0: Yes.
1: You will excuse the wrong.
0: Oof.
1: And so if I follow the story now, I'm like, well, now that I know what she was going through, it isn't that bad because I get it now. All you did was use empathy as a weapon.
0: Yeah.
1: And to get you on my side, I got you to feel bad for me.
0: Yes.
1: And this is a weapon being used every single day in our culture. It's so bad right now. I don't even want to start no war, but all of the cleansy stuff and all that, it's so much.
0: Yeah.
1: The moment you feel bad for a person, you will excuse whatever wrong they're doing.
0: Yes, absolutely. Oh my God. All right. The mental health and spirituality.
1: Yep.
0: I talked about it off air. One of the things that grinds my gears is when people, and I'm saying it because I used to be this person years ago.
1: Yeah.
0: Like many years ago.
1: Yeah.
0: But it's always the manifestation.
1: Yep.
0: You know, I've manifested this. I've manifested that, right?
1: Yeah.
0: Or I'm in a good space mentally. I got my chakras and my stones and my amethyst and all this stuff, right? What is your interpretation of combining mental health and spirituality together? What does that look like?
1: Oh, man, I'm with it all day. Jesus in therapy, right? All day. I believe that we all need a savior. I believe that no person is inherently good. I think that inside of all of us, there can be some ugly or some nasty or areas that we need to improve and get better on, which is why, though I'm so grateful for what Christ has done in my life, I hold the responsibility of making sure that I'm growing and and being able to see my blind spots and seeing where I'm growing.
0: Yes.
1: And the Bible speaks to this all the time. It literally says there's safety in the multitude of counselors.
0: Yes.
1: So God is saying in his word, even though I've given you spiritual clarity, mental clarity does not come automatically.
0: Come on.
1: Right? Romans 12:2, that we don't conform to this world, but be transformed by the renewing of your mind. That word renewing is a continuous form.
0: Yes.
1: So that's what we say, like healing is a continuous journey.
0: Yeah.
1: There's no such thing as healed.
0: I just said that yesterday,
1: right?
0: Yep.
1: You're always growing. So even me as a pastor, a father, a husband, a man of God, every day I'm learning how to be a better man to my wife, a better dad to my kids, a better leader for my community.
0: Yeah.
1: The moment I think I've arrived is when I miss the boat the most.
0: Yes.
1: Right? And so just constantly, there's almost like this constant pull and almost, if you would, like a digging in again.
0: Yeah.
1: Like, let's look at this again. How did I process? How did I hear? Because I want to make sure that my personal bias is not creating a world that doesn't exist.
0: Come on. That's called not being DeLulu.
1: Not being DeLulu.
0: That's definitely DeLulu. Don't be delusional.
1: This is a fact. I deal with it all the time. There are quite a few delusional people who think the world revolves around them.
0: Yeah.
1: And I think it's very unfortunate because if you do that, you're going to miss the beauty of what the world actually is.
0: Absolutely. Being very subjective in everything.
1: Correct.
0: This generation, we talked about it a little bit earlier. I'm noticing as an educator that my students are, so I do want to say this, what I know to be facts, that the enemy most definitely has a plan to wipe out this entire generation.
1: Absolutely.
0: And anyone who combats that goes through troubled waters.
1: Absolutely, yeah.
0: But I'm also seeing the hunger in the youth as it pertains to them wanting to be back involved inside the church.
1: Yeah.
0: I had an experience this past Sunday where I took some students. They was crying. They joined everything. And they, you know, they continuously want to do it. And I thought, it's not that they don't want to go to church. It's a matter of who invites them and who they feel comfortable going with. What do you think this generation is spiritually hungry for that the church hasn't learned how to feed yet?
1: Oh, that is such a good question. Kind of twofold. One of the things you just said is it's not that nobody invites them. They want to go just waiting for somebody to invite. Studies show that the number one reason people say they don't go to church is because they say nobody ever invited them.
0: Mm.
1: That's the number one reason in studies. So not that they don't want to go. It's they don't know any person to go with because no one ever invited them. And I think that the youth is actually very hungry for a direct line to God.
0: Yes, right? No middleman.
1: Yes, which is biblical. Like God doesn't have any grandkids, only kids.
0: Yeah.
1: So
0: come on
1: so why do you got to get through me to get to him, right? I think I have a job as a messenger to introduce you to your dad.
0: Yes.
1: And,
0: yes.
1: And get out the way. Y'all can have the room.
0: Yeah.
1: Right?
0: Yeah.
1: And I think that they're hungry for that. They're hungry to hear God for themselves. They're hungry to see the spiritual believer. So not just the, here are our religious rules.
0: Mm-hmm.
1: What is the spirit behind it?
0: Yes.
1: And what spirit is in operation? I actually think the generation is super hungry for it.
0: Yeah, they are. And I think, you know, I'm 38, so we're in the same generation.
1: Oh, yeah, we're here together. Let's get it.
0: What I've learned is our generation, maybe the generation under us, is like the last to have the big mama, the grandmamas, the Southern hospitality, the house that grew up in the church and things like that. And I also know that a lot of the schools obviously took that part out of it, other than the private schools.
1: Yeah.
0: But they don't really teach. They don't have access. They don't have true access. It's so much things out here on social media, so many things out here on the internet where they're exposed to too much, so they don't understand.
1: Yeah.
0: It's not that they're lacking. They just, I truly believe that they don't understand who God is, what God is, how to even get to God. It's almost like history, black history.
1: Correct.
0: When we talk about black history to them, it's like, what's that or who is that?
1: Correct.
0: One of my students didn't even know that Tupac was dead. I was just sitting there like, what?
1: Oh, that hurts my heart.
0: What is happening? So the reason why I ask that is because I always do a call to action. Call to action wise for the listeners, what is the best way that we all can get involved and assist you and other pastors with bringing the youth to church?
1: Man, you just said so much, Jazz. I want to just respond to it by saying this. The Bible says God is not the author of confusion.
0: And that's right.
1: And so anytime confusion is used as a tool, we have to know who the author is.
0: Yes.
1: Who's writing that story? Because it isn't God. And so when you ask a call to action, I think that any person can get involved by simply being willing to sit for somebody in the next generation and be poured in, and pour into them.
0: Yes.
1: I genuinely believe if you're looking at somebody going the wrong way, you have a responsibility to at least give a clarion call. Hey, it's danger around that corner.
0: Yes.
1: No, hey, watch out. That's something that we always did in our culture. We've learned it forever.
0: Yeah.
1: If I see a group of people running, I run.
0: Yeah.
1: I don't have to know what's coming behind them. We just know if somebody take off, we all take off.
0: Yeah, absolutely.
1: So I think if somebody just begins to lead with example, start pointing to the next generation, actually spending that time, I think we all have that responsibility to pour. It isn't just, oh, like the pastor's going to do it, right? Because the pastor's one person. I think a pastor's job is actually to empower other people and then allow them to do it.
0: Yeah.
1: When we start talking about confusion, confusion is always going to work because nobody's actually giving the information. And God said in his word, my people are destroyed for lack of knowledge. For
0: what they don't know.
1: As a matter of fact, Jesus said in Matthew 22 and 29, he said, your biggest mistake is you do not know the scriptures and you do not know the power of God.
0: Yes. Yes.
1: If you knew those, everything else would be solved.
0: Absolutely. One of the things that I wanted to touch on real quick, too, is, and no, I'm not a pastor, obviously. But I find trouble with, like, I'm very sensitive to energy.
1: Yeah.
0: So I don't go a lot of places. People think I act funny now. But what it really is that the messages that I get from God is so large and so loud now to the point where when I'm out and about, I can feel certain things. I see certain things. Yeah. I have visions, all types of stuff. So I try to exclude myself so that I can keep a certain energy, right?
1: Yeah.
0: Do you find yourself with the anointing that you have having to be excluded? Obviously, not talking about clubs and things, you know, of that nature, but just from the world, from people outside of just Sunday or the community work, but like, do you purposely exclude yourself?
1: Yeah, so you have to, unfortunately. If a person is going to be the conductor of an orchestra, they have to get in front of the crowd and turn their back to the crowd. So you have to live almost with this this stillness.
0: That's a bar.
1: Serious. You have to live with this stillness.
0: Yeah.
1: Any real leader had to accept that they would be alone.
0: Yeah.
1: So Jesus, the disciples, the apostles, all throughout the text, Moses, David, anybody, just pick anyone, like drop a pen in the Bible.
0: Yeah.
1: Any leader had to go through the season where they were alone because that's the only way God can get your undivided attention.
0: Yep.
1: And secondly, that's the only way that God can truly sanctify you, which means I have to set you apart.
0: Yes.
1: And I can't set you apart if I keep you in the same house with those I'm trying to set you apart from.
0: Come on now.
1: The reality is, if you in the house with Big Mama, you smell like what she cooking.
0: Come on now.
1: And so if you in a house that's cooking fish, you don't smell it anymore. You come out, everybody like, man, hey, somebody smells like fish. What are you talking about? And it's not until you see, oh, it's me.
0: Yeah.
1: I picked up the scent of my environment.
0: Yes.
1: That is normal. So any real leader has to protect what environments they go into.
0: Yes.
1: If not, you pick up the scent.
0: Listen. Y'all didn't hear from me. Y'all heard it from the messenger. So y'all cannot say I'm acting funny. I just gave y'all the breakdown. Don't shoot me.
1: Let's go.
0: Okay? I'm just trying to bring the word to you. We got to go to break. When we come back, we are going to finish this conversation. We're going to talk about Evolve a little bit more, how people can get involved with the work that you are doing inside of the community. Do not touch that dial. It's your girl, Jazz Tyler, 1017 The Truth.
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18: Book of Revelation, chapter 7, verses 16 and 17. Yes, sir. They shall hunger no more, neither shall they thirst.

0: Kevin the Truth. 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Make sure you like and subscribe to our YouTube channel, 1017 The Truth, and follow me on social media at The Jazzy Effect. We got Pastor Ken in the building. Man, you learned me something today. You learned me a lot today. Great, great, great conversation. Before we, end the interview, I do want to make sure that those who are listening who may have not visited Evolve or have been involved in the community, that you provide information on how they can assist.
1: Yeah, for sure, man. We got our website is www.evolvenation.org. We got three services on Sunday at 9, 10:30, and 12 p.m. And we got a Bible study tonight, actually, every Wednesday at 7 p.m. We still have Saturday prayers on the spot, maybe first Saturday.
0: Come on now, Pastor. Yeah, I seen that. I was like,
1: We'd be lit, man. 6 a.m. in the morning, man. David's here early in the morning while I seek you. Yes. So if they want any community, any space to say, man, like I'm trying to figure out what Evolve is, all I ask is just come check it out for yourself. Yeah. Just come sit in the room. And I guarantee God will meet you. Just let him do what he needs to do.
0: Yes, absolutely. I want to ask you this question. Yeah. What has this season required you to see about yourself that you might not have been willing to see before?
1: Man, honestly, just every area I still need to get better.
0: Yeah.
1: You know, I think that at least the way God's worked with me is that I experienced real success. And then God allows me for just a brief moment to sit in it and say, God, I thank you. I'm good. And then you say, all right, now grow more.
0: Yeah.
1: All right. So I don't really get a chance to just bask in yesterday's success.
0: Oh, yeah. You know what I'm saying?
1: Like, I'm like, God, I just made it to this part. You're like, yeah, but this is just the beginning. Yeah. I have so much more I need to do in you that requires you to grow inside before you do on the outside.
0: Yeah.
1: So I think the season for me has

0: has shown me every area I still need to grow. And it's also, I've had to learn how to love people while bleeding. And so I think that, like, looking at Jesus, it's easy to forgive somebody once you healed. Like, okay, yeah. I healed. Like, I'm over that now. Like, I pray for you. Like, that was last season, but I'm better now.
1: Yeah.
0: But Jesus didn't have that luxury. While on the cross, he had to say, Father, forgive me. They don't know. So while bleeding, while stabbed, while flesh ripped off of his bones, he did not experience the luxury of being healed and then forgiving. He had to forgive while also trying to heal himself. And so I've had to learn it. While bleeding, while hurting, I can't wait till tomorrow to forgive. I got to be able to see the person, see the post, see what's happening, and still say, Lord God, I pray for grace.
1: Yes. I had to learn to love while bleeding.
0: Yeah.
1: While not trying to get my blood on YouTube.
0: Come on.
1: Yeah.
0: And it's hard. It is hard. I would love to say that, oh, yeah, I just got that right away. No, there were moments, transparently, I typed up a whole response. I'm like, I'm about to go crazy on Facebook. I want one time, just let a little bit of Burlize you out.
1: Yeah,
0: you
1: know, no, for real. Yeah.
0: And God, like, yo, you ain't about to post that.
1: Yeah.
0: And I'm like, God, I hear you, but just one time, I gotta do me.
1: Yeah.
0: I kid you not, Jazz. I hit post, my phone told me my internet was down.
1: Yeah.
0: I'm on cell phone. I tell God, I'm sorry. Hey, I get it. I forgot you control all things.
1: Yep.
0: All right, so I had to learn it and learn how to kill my flesh and kill my will and kill that need to want to get back. Because I think any man, any person at that point, sometimes you feel like, I just got to, let me speak my peace real quick. And God was like, no, I'm your peace.
1: Yes.
0: All right, and that's what you're going to live in.
1: So. Absolutely. Absolutely. One of the things that I wanted to mention before, it's not a joke, but repent.
0: Mm.
1: For some reason, Black people in particular believe that repent means you can do the same thing. Like, you just, oh God, forgive me for my daily sins. No, that's not how that works.
0: Yeah.
1: Can you please explain to the Truth Nation congregation what repent truly means?
0: Yes, the original word repent actually had a full definition. It means to turn away from something.
1: Yeah.
0: So
1: permanently?
0: Yes. It means to permanently change direction.
1: Yeah.
0: And so to repent actually never truly meant to say sorry.
1: Come on.
0: Right? The greatest repentance you could ever do is to never do it again.
1: Yes.
0: So if I hurt you, Jazz, saying sorry and hurt you again doesn't do anything.
1: Yep.
0: If I come in here and I tell you, Jazz, I'll never do it again, I give you my word.
1: Yeah.
0: That you feel my repentance.
1: Yes.
0: You feel my heart in it. You say, actually, I love that. Even if you didn't say the words, I watched every part of your behavior, your countenance change because you saw how it affected me.
1: Yes.
0: And so when we see how our lives affect God, and we see that we break his heart when he gave his only son to get us back, repenting is not saying sorry and doing it tomorrow. Repentance is I'll prove my gratitude about how my life changes in response.
1: And it takes work, right? It takes work because it's temptation, distant. And I don't mean like, you know, the worldly temptation. Like, my temptation is food.
0: Yeah,
1: I'm not lying.
0: Come on now.
1: My temptation is I just got the car and B&B was on. And I was like, oh, do I want to change? Do I want China white verse about to come on? Is you crazy? All right, I'm
0: gonna
1: change it. You know what I'm saying?
0: Yes,
1: it's the discipline part of it.
0: Yeah,
1: So thank you for explaining that.
0: Yeah.
1: I like to give that encouragement out a lot because, again, I'm not trying to judge anybody.
0: Yeah,
1: we all are not perfect, but it's like we can't expect different results if we keep
0: doing the same. That's insanity, right? Doing the same thing, expecting different results. And I love that you called out that sin isn't just the blatant things that we all call sin.
1: Yes.
0: Sin is also the attitude that you have towards people.
1: Yes.
0: Because you have to love people, love God, and then love people because you love God.
1: Come on.
0: So there are so many quote unquote righteous people that don't actually love people.
1: Yeah.
0: It blows my mind.
1: Yeah.
0: The second command is equal to the first, to love your neighbor as yourself, right? So for us, sometimes that resistance to want to love people because we don't like them, right? And like and love don't have to be in the same sentence.
1: That's right.
0: Sometimes it's pride, right?
1: Yeah.
0: People can get so stuck in their own ways, they don't realize that God will give grace to a sinner, but resist the proud.
1: Yeah.
0: You're in more danger.
1: Come on.
0: Because you have pride.
1: And don't even know it.
0: Man, what? So those are the things I'm always trying to kill in my heart. I never want to get to the place where I think I got myself here.
1: Yeah.
0: And I never want to lose gratitude for the simple things. And that's actually something I learned from my wife. Every time I open a door for her, she still say thank you. I'm like, baby, I'm going to do it regardless. She said, it's not about how often you do it. It's because you did it.
1: Yes.
0: And so for me, it's the same. Like, it's like God wake me up every morning. And every morning I say thank you.
1: Yeah.
0: Not because he did it for 37 years, but because he did it today.
1: That's right. And you're going to keep getting blessed because of what you said, meaning you still have to love people, right? Even if you don't like them, you still have to. I love people. I say it all the time, especially my people.
0: Come on.

0: And it is a downfall a little bit because people do play off of that. But I feel that it's not easy to just love everybody.
1: Yeah, but don't change though. I'm glad you said that because that's something that I fought for my heart, Jazz.
0: Yeah.
1: And what I mean with that is like to get cut by your own people and still love. Jesus was crucified by his own. We love blaming everybody else.
0: Yep.
1: But Rome didn't kill Jesus.
0: That's right.
1: His own did.
0: Come on,
1: right?
0: Now.
1: His own was the one yelling crucified. And so it's that heart. I fought for my heart to say, regardless of how many times I've been cut, I have the decision to remain cut or to be healed. And so I've just decided to continue to love. And in that process, we always talk about the bad, but man, Jazz, I've met amazing people.
0: Yeah.
1: People that make my job so easy. People that pray for me. People that stand with me. People that hold my arms up. People that encourage me every day. Like, hey, boy, you better not ever stop.
0: Yeah.
1: You hear me? You better not ever come down off that mountain. You better serve God. And I would have never been able to experience these people if my old wounds closed my capacity to be able to receive.
0: That's right.
1: And so I fall from my heart. I'm going to keep loving it.
0: It's a curse
1: it
0: when
1: is.
0: You have a cold heart. Ooh. You know, when he was at the Pharaoh, he hardened their heart.
1: Yep.
0: He'd be like, I'm cold hearted. I'll play.
1: You were in a bad place.
0: Sure.
1: But we saw it ended for him.
0: Yeah.
1: You know what I'm saying? That cold heart drowned him chasing somebody else.
0: Yes.
1: Right? And then what happened? Your cold heart will push you into a place where you feel like, I'm a killer. I'm like that. It's like, cool.
0: Yep.
1: But God has a way of dealing with that. That's not my job. You're right. You know what I'm saying?
0: Right.
1: My job is to love in spite of.
0: That's right. Last question.
1: Yep.
0: When you stand before God, what do you hope he says you did with the influence that he gave you?
1: Well done, my good and faithful servant.
0: Come on now.
1: That's all I care about. I don't need nothing else, right? I just want God to look at me and say, if you ask me one dream sentence, this would be my dream sentence. I'm proud of you, son. Regardless of what you face, you kept giving me the glory.
0: Come on.
1: You stayed obedient and you made it about me and not you.
0: Come on.
1: Welcome in.
0: Come on. Welcome home.
1: Let's go.
0: Yes,
1: that's
0: indeed.
1: All I want to hear, Lord. You heard it. That's all I want to hear. I'm good.
0: Pastor Ken, thank you so much. I truly enjoyed this conversation.
1: It
0: was
1: you,
0: very
1: sis.
0: Insightful. Can you give out the time of service again on Saturdays and Sundays, the prayer on Saturdays as well?
1: Yeah, actually. So prayer is the first Saturday of every month at 6 a.m. It's always an hour to hour and 15. And then Sunday services are 9 a.m., 10:30, and 12 o'clock.
0: Mm-hmm.
1: And we have a Wednesday night service at 7 p.m. every single week. So if you're a person that wants to come into the Bible study, we get a chance to really dig in the Word, talk about some harder stuff, that's the time to come in.
0: Absolutely. You got any shout-outs?
1: Man, shout out to E Nation, man. I got people all over the world, man, that love us. I was just in South Africa and ran into a family that said, you my pastor.
0: Come on,
1: and
0: now.
1: That blessed my day, man.
0: Yes,
1: so, man, E Nation all over, man. I love all of y'all, for real.
0: Thank you so much. Thank you so much. We got to go to break. When we come back, let's talk about these bees. We're going to have some good conversations. There's a lot going on. It's your girl, Jazz Tyler, 101.7 The Truth.
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Milwaukee, what's the word? Listen, we got off to an amazing start today. Had an amazing interview with Pastor Ken of Evolve Church. If you did miss it, at the end of this show, you will be able to go back and view it. Truly, truly appreciate him. Great brother, great brother. Listen, before we get serious again, address something. What in the world is going on with these bees? I know y'all have seen it all over social media. I know people have been talking about it. And it sounds like it's so simple, but I could not enjoy myself at my family barbecue this weekend. Nobody could. Can't enjoy yourself riding down the street with the windows down. Everywhere you go, there is a bee. And not just one bee, not just two, not three. It's dang near a whole colony, right? It's becoming a problem. And I seen recently on social media that they are calling these specific bees yellow jackets, not honeybees, right? They're wasps. So they're not necessarily the typical bees that we see. But according to JS Online, Wisconsin have more than 400 species of wow bees, while yellow jackets become especially noticeable late summer into the fall. Yeah, y'all be safe out there. Y'all be safe. I never thought I'd see the day where I say be safe, right? And stay strapped. I ain't talking about that kind of peace. I'm talking about another peace, because these bees is out here gangbanging. They are out here gangbanging. Getting into the news, local news, MPD officer was shot and the suspect was killed. So on Tuesday evening, Milwaukee police located a vehicle connected to a Glendale shots fired investigation. Police say the vehicle fled and eventually stopped around 37th and Wright. And then two people ran. An officer pursued one of them, a 23-year-old man. Police say the officer and suspect exchanged gunfire. The suspect died at the scene. Police reported recovering firearms from the suspect and vehicle. The 35-year-old officer suffered a non-life-threatening injury and was treated at a hospital and released. The second person who fled had not been arrested in the latest reporting. The Milwaukee area investigative team is handling the investigation led by Wauwatosa Police. And this is according to Fox 6 News. So what do we know versus what are we still waiting to learn? I'm curious to know what happened with the shots fired call, right? There's numerous of stories that circulate online stating that he had a gun, so on and so on, which is why the officer shot him. But this is what is interesting to me. When I was reading this story initially, when it first happened, prior to them mentioning the victim's name, they mentioned that he was shot in the head. And I want to know if he was running away from the officer, how close in range, because to shoot somebody in the head that's running from an officer is a bit much. Is extreme. Not a bit much. It's very extreme. I don't recall, other than, the assassinations of our black leaders, but I don't recall a lot of situations similar to this where if it's a high-speed chase and someone gets out that they end up getting shot in the head by an officer. Not to say that it doesn't happen, but to me, that just kind of changed the situation a little bit. And I'm speaking in the sense of whether or not it was justifiable. But also, if a suspect has a gun, and I don't know this part because they haven't released this information, but if a suspect is take you on a high-speed chase and they get out and run and they have a gun, if they are not,

0: threatening you. What is the protocol? Obviously, he was because the officer got shot, but they said that it was two people. So, again, I'm eager to see what really happened. How did this come about? If they're going to eventually release the body cam evidence, right? Because we know with the history of Milwaukee and the Milwaukee Police Department that a lot of times they like to hold the body cam footage. But I'm interested in looking at the body cam footage to see exactly, you know, what went on. And most importantly, how does a neighborhood process something like this happening outside its doors, right? I feel like this is becoming too normal. Not just the police shooting, but just the violence overall. And no, it's not happening everywhere, but in the same breath, it's happening too frequently in the city of Milwaukee. I'm not going to lie. I hate talking about stories like this. But because I have students, and that young man was only 23, because I have students who are in high school and some are of age, meaning 18, and some are about to graduate, and I have two adult children, these conversations need to be had, because the lesson I want them to learn is not to put themselves in situations like this. But if you don't want to do the time, don't do the crime. If you do not want to do the time, do not do the crime. You cannot do something and then become afraid and dip off when the peoples come for you, right? Because sometimes this is the end result where your life could be taken. And again, I don't know all of the details yet. I'm actually going to reach out to Homer Blow and see if I can get the criminal complaint. And I will continue to follow this, but I just hope that these type of situations are lessons for the youth to, you know, go in a different direction, man. Nobody wants to be caught up in a situation like this. And then for the other guy that was with him, right, whatever they was on, can you imagine just waking up, kicking it with your homeboy, y'all get into whatever y'all get into, and then next thing you know, he's dead, right? That's a lot. So, again, I always like to be very, very careful when it comes to these situations. I do have a bias because I have seen so many families suffer from officer-involved shootings in the city of Milwaukee, in the city of Wauwatosa, where it should have not been justifiable. And I'm not saying that the officer was in the wrong, which is why I want to completely look at the entire case and see exactly what happened. But again, I am, you know, a little biased, and I am a little cautious, because when you shoot somebody in the head, that's very intense. And again, the officer was shot. I don't know which gentleman shot him. I don't know if it was the one he shot or if it was the other brother that the guy was with. But sooner or later, we will find out. My question is, when something major happens in your neighborhood, do you feel like residents get enough information afterwards? I don't feel like we do. I don't believe that when something happened, it's almost like they put it out. You know, you see it in the news articles. You see it on the news, on the radio for maybe, you know, that first week. And then after that, it slowly disappears. And then the information is not there. The only time we really, really see or hear the information is if the family goes on social media and begins to explain what truly happened. And I think that's something that has to change. I think that just because we are, you know, it wasn't us, does not mean that we're not impacted by it. This is something that we should be updated on, especially when it's happening in two different parts of the town, because obviously they have to drive from one area to the next, you know, in order to end up on 37th and Wright. But again, yeah, we're just going to keep a close eye on this. We got a caller on the line. Al, are you there?
1: Yes, I'm here. First thing I want to say, everybody deserves to go home. But, you know, they're always going to be hard on Black people because, you know, if we do or you do your own research, they're trained to be hard on Black people.
0: Yes.
1: But they always spare white people and Jews. And you don't ever see white people or Jews get 100 bullets, okay?
0: Come on now.
1: But if you're Black, you're always guilty, you know? And there's a lot of open wounds with no wound care. But if you're Black, you're already guilty.
0: Yep.
1: Okay?
0: Yep.
1: But that's just how it is. And sometimes you got to be careful because some of the Black ones will show out for the white ones.
0: Oh, don't they?
1: But when it's time for them to go up the canoe, the black ones that showed up for the white ones going to let them go up the canoe.
0: Yes.
1: But I just wanted to ask you this quick question. I know you were talking earlier. Have you ever questioned why the good people always got to suffer, but the racist people are always spared? But the evilness and the ones that's never no good ain't never ones to drop dead and soak through the mattress. But the ones who have done everything right got to suffer. Yes. Have you ever asked yourself, like, is Jesus color struck?
0: I'm sorry, Al. I wasn't expecting that last part.
1: Man, no, I'm just...
0: I feel you.
1: I'm just asking because white people get they heaven now. Black people, you got to die and go to a new plantation with marble floors and crystal chandeliers. And you supposed to, and this guy's supposed to be black. So how is it you can sit back and watch all this devastation and black people supposed to be the chosen people? And then when it comes to the racist whites, they get they heaven now. They can be doing every drug in the book and only have a heart the size of a penny and live to be 132. But the black ones who supposed to look like him always got to suffer.
0: Man, you know what, Al? I think it goes back to what Pastor Ken was talking about earlier, where you do end up in situations where you do question God, right?
1: Have a good one. Bye-bye.
0: You as well. Where you do question God and, you know, whatever, even though we are not supposed to, but I don't have the answers. I just know that when you are living your life the way that you should be, no matter if you are doing great out here or if you are doing harm, you know, things happen. Stuff is going to happen regardless. That's life. Those people better believe that they don't all have it together. Even if it looks like it, I promise you, I'm almost certain that they are being tormented in some shape or form. The public probably don't get a chance to see it, whether it's when they go to sleep at night, whatever it is. They are sitting in evil is misery itself. Sitting in evil is misery itself. We got to go to break. When we come back, we're going to finish this conversation. It's your girl Jazz Tyler, 1017 The Truth.
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4: One-on-one-seven, the Truth. It's your girl, Jazz Tyler. We are live and direct. Before we went to break, we were talking about the officer shooting incident, and I just want to say this. Whenever I see headlines like this, and I am speaking for myself only, I got PTSD. That means that, well, y'all know what PTSD means, but what I mean by that is there has been so many officer-involved shootings and killings in the city of Milwaukee since the 70s. Probably before that, but the first one I ever recall hearing about was Ernest Lacey. That happened in Wisconsin. And again, I'm not trying to turn this specific storyline in comparison with the other cases that has happened in the past. But again, when you see this, you automatically become, you know, whether they was in the right or wrong, you automatically get triggered because you think about the many situations and why is Milwaukee Police Department so eager to pull the trigger. And obviously in this case is a little bit different, and because this officer was shot, obviously he probably was shot by the suspect. But again, I hate seeing situations like this. I don't know if it will ever change, but what I do know is that Milwaukee has a really, really dark history when it comes to officer-involved shootings. And I think that's something that whether the suspect is in the wrong or right is something that we gotta figure out. Moving right along, I don't want to spend too much time on that today. One debate left, or is it? Listen, I haven't talked politics probably in over a week, and I've purposely done that, and I won't spend too much time on it. However, I do feel like based off of the forum that was not a debate, based off of the previous forum that was had, the people is owed in a debate. And the Wisconsin Broadcasters Association Foundation canceled its October 9th debate after the required candidate acceptances weren't both received. It's the first time in 36 years the organization won't host this debate. That leaves the October 21st WISN debate between Democratic David Crowley and Republican Tom Tiffany as the only currently confirmed debate. So I did a little digging, and I don't know if it's true or not, but when I was online, I seen that Crowley's team actually did respond and that Crowley's team was willing to participate in this debate. And it was indeed Tom Tiffany who did not respond. So the first question I got is, should candidates be expected to debate more than once? Absolutely. I absolutely believe so, primarily because we all know that when you are running a campaign, right, there are numerous of things that take place throughout that duration. Numerous of topics, numerous of conversations, the slander, so on and so on. For example, prior to the forum, Tom Tiffany nor David Crowley had mentioned anything about communications inside of the prison system with the tablets. And Tom Tiffany came out and actually made a statement regarding it, saying that when he becomes governor, if he becomes governor, that he will remove all access to prisoners when it comes to the electronics, such as the tablets. And Crowley made a statement as well, stating that he wouldn't completely remove it, but just deny access to people who have murder charges. Right. This is something that was not discussed in the the previous forum. There was also an article that mentioned that the prisons in the state of Wisconsin is over capacity, in which we've all known, right? We don't need data to tell us that. But the reason why I'm bringing these topics up or this up is because these are things that were not discussed inside of the forum. I personally believe that there should be another debate. I believe that there should be another debate in the city of Milwaukee and not on Marquette University campus. It needs to be where the people who are always affected, who are affected the most by politics, us, the people in the outer city who are left out of everything. There has to be a debate somewhere in the city on neutral ground. Nobody is going to Marquette University, right, to the forum. I mean, they are, but not the average citizen. We need to talk more about the prison system. We need to talk more. If they're over capacity, what does it look like for people to come home if indeed Crowley or Tom Tiffany becomes governor? What does it look like with this education system? What does it look like with the increase for a We Energies bill? There's so many things that has been happening since that prior forum that we need to discuss that we don't have answers for. These are serious conversations, right? We need to have these conversations. So I absolutely believe that there should be more than one debate. And I've seen a lot of rhetoric online on whether or not debates still matter in 2026. Absolutely. How else would you know who to vote for? You can't just go strictly off campaign ads or what, you know, social media marketing, mailers and things of that nature. No, I like to listen to people. I like to listen to the debates because I can always tell who's telling the truth and who's not, right? Who's genuine, who's not, who knows what they're talking about and who doesn't, right? A lot of times, like one of the things with Tom Tiffany that I notice is that he really don't know nothing. He really don't know or not. A lot is just his personality that makes it seem as if he does. So yes, obviously debates still matter in 2026, but some people don't. Do you learn more from debates than campaign ads and social media? Do you learn more from debates outside of campaign ads and social media? Absolutely. And should debates happen before early voting begins? Yes. Debates should happen before early voting begins, primarily because of what just happened when Mandela chose to gracefully bow out, as well as the current lieutenant governor. When those people who voted early, when whoever they voted for decides not to run anymore, they cannot vote again, right? They cannot vote again. So that's one of the issues that I think a lot of people have when it comes to early voting. Once a person removes themselves, you can no longer vote again. And it makes it difficult to want to participate in early voting if you don't get a chance to hear all candidates. So maybe that is something that needs to take place. Maybe there should be, instead of a debate, a forum that happens prior to early voting. Then there's another debate in the middle of the campaign. And then there's another debate maybe 1 month prior to the elections. But there should be multiple debates because things are happening at a rapid pace. Consistently, there are so many things that has transpired from the time we first touched on the governor's race up until now that only one candidate have addressed. The other candidate have addressed some, but not all. And I think a lot of times when candidates refuse to be a part of a debate is because they don't want to have any type of accountability. Right. They don't. They don't want to stand in front of the people because the things that they talk about, we know they are going to be made a liar. They are going to be made a liar. So we didn't talk about cost of living, housing, public safety, schools, property taxes, jobs, youth, transportation. So we know that in that forum, which was the forum was trash to me, period. Like the questions were trash. You know, with all due respect, I have nothing against the host at WISN, but I do believe that someone else should have been a part of that. I also didn't like the fact that some of the questions were skipped over Crowley. And I know that there was a lot of people who, you know, participated in that debate, but those are little minor things that I've seen. I want to focus more so on hearing from them when it comes to youth, when it comes to transportation, when it comes to public safety, when it comes to, you know, the property taxes, when it comes to the increases, the inflation, when it comes to the jail, the prisons, right? These are things that we need answers on. Tiffany, obviously, as I mentioned, has attacked Crowley over Milwaukee County jail inmates' access to electronic devices after reports that inmates use devices in efforts to intimidate witnesses. And Crowley's office says it had not received information from the sheriff's office that validates those allegations as presented and was conducting additional fact finding. So that is one of the things that was brought up after the forum. And I have not heard anything else about it. Haven't heard anything else about it. So I guess we got to sit back and watch and see. We are getting closer to this time. There was someone who called yesterday and asked a question about what happens when the black people, when black people don't vote, you know. And again, my opinion stays the same. I'll never tell nobody not to vote, but I'm also not going to tell people that they should. People are going to do whatever it is that they want to do. Some people feel failed by the system. Some people, you know, believe that the system changes everything. Some people believe that they don't benefit, and neither is wrong. There are people who benefit from going out to vote who feel that whoever they vote for impacts them directly. And then you have another group of people who feel like no matter who's in office, the circumstances will never change. And that is true as well. That is true as well. I think the purpose of having multiple debates, not just to sit up there and just listen and have multiple debates, but the purpose of having multiple debates will be an opportunity for whoever is debating to actually go out and continue to work on whatever it is that they're debating about. Obviously, some things they won't be able to change, but for the things that they can, they can begin to work towards it. For example, the transportation, right? Crowley is over Milwaukee County, which means that he has done things surrounding transportation. Right. If there's something else that needs to be brought up pertaining to transportation, that gives him leverage, that gives him more information to go out and to try and make those adjustments prior to the next debate. Like we want, there has to be some type of system set in place where we can see results, you know, during the elections. Like it can't just be always promises. And then we taking a risk, putting our votes up. And when that person gets in office, they feel no responsibility whatsoever to cater to whatever it is that the people requested, right? So that's my take. I do, again, believe we should have multiple debates, and I do hope that they have another debate sometime soon in the city of Milwaukee. We got to go to break. Do not touch that dial. It's your girl, Jazz Tyler, 101.7 The Truth.
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9: The Truth, it's your girl Jazz Tyler. We are live and direct at the award-winning 1017 The Truth. And we are talking about the governor's debate. We are talking about the governor's debate. We got some comments. First Man 417 said, there is no need for a debate because Tom Tiffany is the hero. Whatever his name is, so what? His hero did. You don't have to debate because they already made up their mind. They voted against what is good. I read it verbatim. But I think what they're attempting to say is that they don't need a debate because...
10: You need to read.
9: Typing too fast or literacy truly is an issue. But I think what they're trying to say is that there is no need for a debate because Tom Tiffany is the hero and Crowley voted against what was good, whatever the case may be. Listen, whoever you choose to vote for is who you choose to vote for. Again, I'm not telling people whether or not they should or shouldn't vote. I'm just simply saying that at least give us the option to have multiple debates so that we can address things that has happened after this previous forum. There are a lot of things that has taken place. There are a lot of things that has transpired. There hasn't been any conversations around the overpopulation of the brothers and sisters who are currently incarcerated. There has not been any conversation about the inflation when it comes to weak energies. There has not been any conversation about what is going to happen with the black children in Milwaukee public school systems, because over 100 have been identified as students who were expelled or suspended with similar situations that happened to their white counterparts. Right. These are things that we need to talk about. These are things that we need to investigate. And this is why I'm saying there has to be multiple debates. If indeed there is, and I do believe there's one more debate, I would ask that the questions be a little bit more strategic, right? When we seen the last forum, I feel like Crowley did a good job at answering it. Yeah, that's it. I'm not saying that. I mean, Brendan, he did what he could, but a lot of those guys and ladies just didn't seem, you know, genuine to me. But I would like to see a debate where there is some questions that's coming from the citizens, and they can word it however they need to, but it needs to come from the people who are directly impacted and the people who are affected directly, which is often the people they don't invite to these debates. This is a critical time in the state of Wisconsin. Obviously, right? So we need to be very careful when we talk about not wanting to vote. Again, I'm not saying whether you should or you shouldn't, because you have the right to vote or not to vote. But again, this is a very serious time, and I truly, truly hope that that people are paying attention to, you know, what is happening.

0: Tom Tiffany just posted 4 hours ago about the Milwaukee County tablet program abuse and lack of accountability. And this is what he had to say. He said, here's the update. After Judge David Borowski exposed serious abuses involving Milwaukee County's free tablets for inmates, including witness intimidation and threats, I called for accountability. The contract David Crowley signed says the contractor can face financial penalties when inmates gain unauthorized access to applications and unapproved networks. Were those penalties ever enforced? What safeguards were put in place to prevent another victim or witness from being targeted? Remember, these abuses became public in May after a domestic abuse victim was contacted more than 1,500 times through a county-issued tablet, and a police officer was threatened. Instead of taking responsibility, Crowley defended the tablet program as best practices. His office told CBS 58 that Milwaukee County is still looking at policy changes, has no update, and is unaware of any fines being issued. It's been months, no answers, no accountability, no meaningful charges. Victims and witnesses shouldn't have to wait for David Crowley to take their safety seriously. As governor, I won't give violent inmates another tool to harass, threaten, or intimidate witnesses. Baby, they are lighting him up in these comments. Before I even get to the comments, first and foremost, let me just say this. The fact that he is willing to remove all access to people, loved ones on the inside, is an issue over a mistake that one person has made. I believe that it truly shows that he obviously has no leadership skills when it comes to a certain demographic of people, right? Because the first thing I would do, and I'm not saying that this is the proper way, but the first thing that comes to my mind is obtaining data from the prison systems, that one specifically, to see how often this actually happens. All right, let's take a step back, look at it in an objective lens, and let's see if this how often this happens. If this doesn't happen often, then yes, we need to hold that specific warden accountable at that prison, right? But to completely remove access. Now, and the reason why I'm bringing this up, because I need y'all to pay attention to something. You know, there was stories, it's been happening for years, but social media is highlighting more stories about inmates who are currently incarcerated in New Orleans, in Mississippi, I believe in Virginia, some prisons in Wisconsin as well, where they are not being treated fairly, right? Where they are not, they are dying. Think about how many in custody deaths we have had the past, 4 years with the sheriff's office alone. I believe it was about 10. Then think about the in custody deaths that has been happening in the Milwaukee County Jail, right? Not to mention the prisons, not to mention the ones that we don't hear about. There are people who need medication who are not receiving their medication. There are people who are facing health issues, who are facing, you know, food issues, who are being beaten. All types of things are happening. And to remove that access, not to mention, there are, when I sat down and talked to Sean Wilson last week, he mentioned that there are actual curriculums on these tablets. So a lot of the brothers and sisters on the inside are utilizing these tablets to, you know, go to school, to write books, to read curriculums, to be able to, you know, video chat their loved ones and things of that nature. So when you're talking about removing direct access, to me, that sounds like he's trying to make sure that the people who are incarcerated no longer have access to the outside world and can no longer give them and provide us with the information on what's going on inside of the prison system. That's what it sounds like to me. That's what it sounds like to me. He's trying to, and obviously, think about it. When you have someone call from home from prison or from jail, it is a recorded line, which means that, yeah, and I'm pretty sure the tablets are obviously.
1: We have 1 minute remaining.
0: Obviously, they're tracked as well. So there is no difference, right? To say I'm going to take a tablet away because somebody reached out don't mean the person can't call somebody while they're on a regular phone and then have somebody reach out or call that person directly. Both are being monitored. So again, if you're saying you're going to take the tablets away, then in the same breath, you're going to say that you're taking away calls permanently, which you can't. It makes no sense. It is mediocre to try and take this and run with it. It sounds crazy. It looks crazy as well. And I don't know who his PR person is or who he listens to. But again, it's simple things like this that make you realize how smart people are. I was watching an interview with Barack Obama the other day, and he was saying that for a long time, you know, he had this impression that people who were politicians or people who were legislators or elected officials, that they were high and mighty, they were super intelligent, only to get in office and find out that they are dumb as hell. Not all, but a majority of them, you know, they're not leaders. They just got money. They just have money and power. He does not have a leadership mind. I'm talking about Tom Tiffany. That is not what a leader would do. A leader would not just complete. That's called being reactionary and impulsive. So when we watch situations like this unfold, this is what you want to pay attention to, because this explains a person's character, right? That is an impulsive decision. You have not even taken the time to properly research. And not to mention, we all know the main demographics of people who are currently incarcerated. His behavior is given impulsive, is given controlling, is given the dude who run a country. That's what it's given. He don't know what to do. He just, since I don't know what to do, I'm just going to take it away and abuse my authority. That's basically what he is saying. However, there's room for him to talk about tablets, but he has yet to talk about these data centers, honey. One thing for sure and two things for certain, the people do not want data centers. And Crowley is, I don't think he's for it, but I think he understands that regardless is going to happen. So he has a plan, and he spoke on that. Tom Tiffany continues to avoid the conversations surrounding the data centers. Yet he always want to talk about small stuff like the tablets, right? Not saying that that doesn't matter, but I mean, what I mean by small is that of that magnitude. He wants to talk about tablets. He don't want to talk about data centers and water supply and things of that nature. We got to go to break. Do not touch that dial, Brother Z. Take us to break.
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correct. Happy Hump Day, Milwaukee. Before we went to break, we were talking about the debate, the fact that Mr. Tiffany does not want to debate, but yet he always got something to say. He don't ever want to talk about the important stuff. Always on his social media talking about fish fries and all this other nonsense. But we were talking about the tablets, right? His comment that he made pertaining an attack against Crowley pertaining to the tablet system due to one person experiencing some type of threat. And not to say that this victim wasn't, shouldn't be treated fairly or a certain way, but an entire prison system should not be punished for this. I want to point something out as well, because this is very important. And we all know that we have loved ones who are currently incarcerated. And there is a specific reason why they added tablets to the Federal Bureau system. So I went on the U.S. Department of Justice, Federal Bureau of Prisons website, and I found the letter that was published, the press release on them awarding transformational inmate tablet contract to modernize communication, education, and rehabilitation services. So I'm not sure if Mr. Tom Tiffany read this or not, or maybe he just don't care, but it states that the Justice Department of Federal Bureau of Prisons today announced the award of a landmark inmate tablet services contract that will dramatically modernize the agency's approach to communication, education, rehabilitation, and daily operations across its facilities nationwide. The new initiative represents one of the most significant technology upgrades in the Bureau's history and is designed to enhance safety, expand opportunities for personal growth, and streamline long-standing paper-based processes. So what I've gathered from that is not only are the inmates utilizing the tablets, but the staff is utilizing the tablets as well. So if he's saying he wants to remove it, it's going to take away the access from the staff as well. And you can imagine that it probably does make their job easier. I'm not sure, but they have to benefit from it somehow if they're included in it. So under the contract, secure corrections grade tablets will be made available to all individuals in BOP custody, providing access to a wide range of tools and resources that support successful reentry and strengthen family connections. These devices will empower inmates with improved communication channels, including secure messaging and video services, helping them maintain healthy relationships with loved ones, an essential factor proven to reduce them going back to prison. So one of the things that stood out to me the most is when they stated that it provides access to a wide range of tools and resources that support successful reentry and strengthen family connections. That is critical, right? That is critical when we talk about the reentry piece, because we all know that reentry for anyone into the society, depending on how long they was going, it doesn't matter if it's a month. If it's a year or, 30 years. We need a lot of more resources when it comes to reentry. We need a lot of more inmates who are privy to this information prior to them being released. I know that there is something set in place, but I can imagine how much this tablet helps. So the fact that they mentioned that is important as well. But overall, the inmates with the tablet, what they have access to is academic coursework and literacy support, career and technical training modules, evidence-based programs, faith-based materials and spiritual resources, healthcare information and self-care education, reentry preparation tools, including job readiness content. So what this does is it's allowing them to be self-sufficient. It's allowing them, remember, some people been gone for a long time. They don't even understand technology. Excuse me. So it's allowing them to become familiar with technology, but also to become self-sufficient when it comes to reentry, when it comes to job readiness, when it comes to research, when it comes to coursework, literacy support, all of the above.
right? So to take that completely away again does not, A, guarantee that they just won't do it over the phone, and B, it also means that he's taking away all of these things from the inmates as well, which is something that inmates need. Robert Land said, Tiffany is not winning. I don't believe he's going to win either, but we are in the state of Wisconsin. And with that being said, you never know how it's going to go, but I don't claim that he's going to win either. This document goes on to say the platform would also help modernize many administrative and operational processes with BOP facilities. Tasks historically depend on paper, such as commissary ordering, request forms, program registrations, and other routine workflows will transition to secure digital systems, reducing inefficiencies and administrative burden for staff while improving accuracy and transparency for inmates. So, I don't know if you guys have loved ones or if you ever had a loved one who was incarcerated, but the things that they mention sometimes can be very difficult. The commissary ordering, the request forms, the program registrations, all of that stuff could be very difficult. They still currently do, or was prior to this, operating with paperwork. And we all know that paperwork takes a long time. Paperwork takes a long time, right? So much to the point when we're talking commissary, some brothers had to find alternative ways to receive their funds right away so that they can survive. So, again, this is something that is needed not just for the inmates, but it's also needed for the staff. The rollout of the new tablet service will occur in phases across BOP institutions, each implementation guided by strict security protocols and oversight. The initiative aligns with the Brewer's broader efforts to expand opportunities, promote accountability, and ensure individuals are better prepared for reintegration upon release. So, I love that they're pushing the reintegration piece, because that is one of the biggest problems we have. On top of that, if you are just now joining, we are talking about the debate that was supposed to take place that is no longer taking place. And Tom Tiffany is constantly making posts about this, the tablets being removed if he becomes governor from the BOP, the Bureau of Prison System. And I went over a list of things that highlights the problem with that. But I want to pair these two together, what I talked about earlier and what I'm talking about now. I mentioned last week and earlier that there was an article that came out stating that the prison system is overpopulated in the state of Wisconsin, in which those who know, we are very aware of this. But if the prison system is overpopulated, and if you have tablets that are providing academic access and job readiness and reentry programs to the inmates, then wouldn't you think it would be smart to keep the access so that they can learn these things and you can begin to allow people to go home early if the prisons are overpopulated? I mean, I'm not saying that's a bright idea. I'm not the smartest person in the world, but to me, that makes the most sense. Get the data. Where is the data? Pay attention to the data. How many people are actually benefiting from the curriculums and things that are on that tablet? How does them having this

0: tablet help when it comes to reentry? I'm sure there are so many success stories. I'm sure that all of these things are very beneficial. And coincide that with allowing people to go home early so that you can reduce the overpopulation inside of the prison system. That is a solution. And for some reason, I don't think he get it. I don't think he get it. I don't think he'll ever get it. At the end of the day, we all know, who he come from. And he's running with this too. He's running with this tablet thing. Like, there's nothing else that he's talking about. If you go on his page, you will see his social media pages. All he's talking about is the tablets. That's it. Majority of his rhetoric is about the tablets. When we come back, we're going to talk briefly about the Brewers. They've been going crazy lately. Shout out to Danita. Shout out to the entire Brewers staff. I rock with them. They support us. We support them. I am happy that the Brewers are doing extremely well. Extremely well. When we come back, we're going to tap into that here shortly. It's your girl Jazz Tyler, 1017 The Truth.
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13: 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I am the legendary Homer Blow along with Gary.

0: really how it is.
1: Yeah, absolutely. Because we're teaching. It's homeroom. You know, gotta let them know, But again, I think that until we can, you know, have the open conversations, that's why I like when G from G's Clippers, they have the monthly, I don't know if they've had any recently, but they were doing a series with Real Men, Real Talk.
0: Yeah.
1: At G's Clippers on King Drive. And it's an environment of men being able to really be open and honest about where they are and some of the trauma or some of the things that they may have had, or some successful people who ended up, you know, sharing with other black men that may have alcohol problems or drug problems, and talking about where they came from and how they were able to look at themselves and pull themselves up and stop waiting and depending on some other people who may have been the reason that they were stuck and stunted in their growth. Because sometimes there are other black men that don't want to see black men really achieve. You know, we think and talk about how white people sometimes, some of them may not want us to succeed, but we don't even try to look at the fact that it's a lot of men that are trying to keep some of us stunted in growth, and they want to gatekeep everything. I'm really open, and if I can try to help another brother, I will do that. I will work to do the best that I can. Now, I can only do the best that I can, and sometimes people may want more, but it's like I don't have more to give. And people have to be okay with knowing that that's it. Like, this is the length of my cable toe. I don't have any more to give, because then they want to try to drain you. And it's like, look, I'm not going to, you know, both of us ain't going to drown. I'm going to let you know some of the, say, the maneuvers and some of the things that you can do to try to help me to help you. But now if you're not doing your part and you want me to still try to lift us both up at the same time and we're both experiencing the same trauma, that's not going to work. That's not how it works. That's how you have some men who just hate women. They hate this. They hate that. They hate this. It's like, bruh, it's nothing like when I look at social media and I'm like, some of these people, they just angry all the damn time. I haven't seen a good morning. You know, I say great morning, a great afternoon. I don't see that at all. All their social media posts are depressing. That, you know, so it's like, bruh, you might need to go talk to somebody about this. If everything in life is just not right, what are you doing to correct yourself? Show me that at least you're right, but they don't even show you that. They just, you know, I have to end up blocking some people. All right, bruh, because you ain't got nothing, like nothing. You know, and it's all one person's fault. You ain't taking no self-accountability of what you might be doing to add to this situation. I cannot choose to not be around people that's how it is. And if I am around you, it's going to be limited. You're not going to end up getting my energy because they will suck the energy from you.
0: Mm.
1: They will suck the life's force and source from you if you allow them. I'm not going to do that. You know, help me to help you. And if we can't do that, I will be able to go to sleep at night because I know that I tried. I done the best that I could do. If you're not going to help start bettering yourself, then that's where the problem is. I've got a relative that I need to talk to, you know, one of those ones that they're not your biological relative, but you know, like my cousin,
0: right?
1: You know what I'm saying? Like Tupac saying that we cousins, knowing that we wasn't.
0: Mm-hmm.
1: I got to talk to him because people were telling me about this problem that, and I talked to him, you know, regularly, you know, telling him some things that he needs to do and that could help him and all of that. But then I learned about a new issue and a problem that he has, in my opinion. And I was able to go and see what people were talking about. I'm like, what's this? Oh, I don't know. But from everybody around him, they know what it is. They've seen him. I didn't see him doing it, but I saw it.

0: And I'm like, what other reason would it have? No, the physical thing that they were talking about that he has a problem with.
1: Oh, okay.
0: I saw it. I'm like, when I saw it, I'm like, what is this? I don't know, Unc. Right. Okay. So I know I need to just have that real personal heart-to-heart conversation with him, not in any environment where any outside people are, but to just really sit down and if he has to become emotional as we talk about it, I need for him to let it out. I need him to be able to talk about it like for real and not be judged by me in the conversation that we will have about it. But it's a real situation that if he doesn't do anything about it, he'll be dead before the end of the year.
1: Wow.
0: In my opinion.
1: Wow.
0: He'll be dead before the end of the year.
1: All right. Yeah.
0: Mm-hmm. So life is real.
1: Oh, life is very real.
0: You know, life is real.
1: Very real.
0: And yeah.
1: You know, and you, the thing is, you have to, you know, find it within yourself to have those conversations with people that, you know, that God puts it on your heart to talk to about different things, you know.
0: Mm-hmm.
1: Even if they don't let you know about it, but somebody else comes to you about it, it's important that you do your part.
0: Mm-hmm.
1: You know, if they don't want to hear it,
0: yep.
1: You know, what's the old saying? Hearing is for the hearer.
0: Right.
1: You know, those that would hear and listen to what you have to say, you know, and help you, you know, but they don't always, you know, want to listen.
0: Mm-hmm. Absolutely. But like I say, I can hold my head up high when I know that, you know,
1: you
0: I've
1: did what
0: shared
1: you could.
0: What I could.
1: Right. You did what you
0: the
1: could.
0: The rest is up to the individual because, you know, it's just like when you're raising your children or rearing your children and you can put all of the best. Like I say, I know some great parents that have some children that just went totally to the left. Totally. Be like, your mother and father always worked. You know, that you never seen domestic abuse or violence in the home. You know, you never had to come home and the lights were off or, you know, all of the things. You know, you got all of that. You got people that will help you with your homework and, you know, take you and let you explore things. So when somebody outside of your mother or father takes you, you're not in such awe. Always gave my daughter flowers. You know what I'm saying?
1: Mm-hmm.
0: Just so a boy couldn't end up giving her flowers and she's like, oh, you know, I always made sure that we took our children to nice restaurants and where they were able to dine and there was a maitre d' and all of that. Then we went to some of the other ones that may not have had a maitre d'. You feel what I'm saying? But just so you can't think that, oh, I've never experienced this before. You know, like in sports, they tell you, act like you've been there before. You know, you ain't been to the Super Bowl, but act like you've been to the Super Bowl. Let that ignite you. Let that put energy inside of you to say, you know what, I can do it. You know, unfortunately, we don't have people that have the urge now, especially with the Orange Man, to say, I want to be the president. I remember when coming up, I wanted to be the president. You feel what I'm saying?
1: Absolutely.
0: Had never seen anybody that looked like me in the Oval Office, but I wanted to be the president. I want, you know, it was something that I had to strive for. And I was like, but it's so many people that have let people down. It's crazy.
1: Yeah.
0: It's
1: very
0: crazy.
1: True.
0: So this is what we are fighting against. This is when we're trying to talk to our youth. This is why I say the village is so, it's smoked out. It's not
1: smoked out.
0: It is. Everybody, whether it's blunts, whether it's crack, it's smoked out. You cannot go through the village. And now you can be driving four cars behind somebody and tell that the village is smoked out. You know what I'm saying?
1: You know. You said not just a block, the whole block.
0: Yeah, you'll be four cars behind. And somebody in a truck or a car that's three, four in front of you.
1: Not only
0: it's going
1: is,
0: down, smoked
1: not,
0: out.
1: Listen, not only is your music too loud, but you need to stop smoking that loud, huh?
0: So much so that people say, don't come in our restaurant smelling like loud.
1: Okay.
0: Don't come in my courtroom smelling like loud.
1: There it is.
0: So,
1: there it is.
0: It's an ugly truth.
1: It's an ugly truth.
0: And we have to, this is the fight. And I just say to everybody who is working in a situation or a job that your job is to, I know you can say that, man, but how many years and how many decades we've been talking about this. But think about once we stop. If we think that, unfortunately,

0: unfortunately is still bad right now, think about how much worse it will be when we give up and when we stop fighting.
1: Yeah,
0: you better get you a shelter.
1: Yeah.
0: There's a TV series called Silo.
1: Yeah.
0: You better get a damn silo.
1: You better get you one. You better get you one.
0: And hook it up.
1: Yeah.
0: Because I've seen a lot of great people leave our city because to them they felt like they did the best they could do here, and it didn't appear to, some people didn't want to move the needle, and so they left.
1: Yeah.
0: And are doing great in other places and talking about how people believe in this and believe in that. But, you know, I've been offered to leave decades, but I haven't. I stay here. I still stand 10 toes down.
1: You know, it's funny. I'm not from here, but I stayed.
0: There you go.
1: I used to tease my brother-in-law, may he rest in peace, about being from here. And lo and behold, when I got the job out here, he was the first person I called. I said, guess what? He's like, what? I got a job in Milwaukee. Can you believe it?
0: There you go.
1: He laughed so hard. He said, don't get stuck.
0: Truth Talk text lines are open, 833-212-1017. Call in. You can call in, 833-212-1017. I have not yet mastered, the text part. So I know. They be sending us text because I get to look at it when I'm not on air. Shout out to y'all, Big C, D, Holloway, Gabriel, Angel.
1: I can't get it. I got an email issue. So,
0: yeah, she can't even get her email.
1: You know what? I got it. I'm going to have to figure it out.
0: Yeah.
1: When I get a chance.
0: But I'd be happy you're black because I try to send Xavier. Exactly. Both of our things. So he'll have it in our MilwaukeeBlackMedia.com email. 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I'm the legendary Homer Blow, along with girl
1: Bailey Coleman.
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1: Are you trying to sing the Welcome Back, Carter?
0: No, I was just saying, like, with the song, like, you know, I know what the song would normally say, but like, you know, instead of doing that, I'm like, welcome back. It just made sense because I couldn't use the lyrics of the song. You know how you know what the song is, be like, that's my song right there. But sometimes the chorus
1: don't work with what you're
0: that's
1: trying to
0: all
1: do.
0: I'm saying.
1: Oh, okay. Yeah. Okay, gotcha.
0: You're gonna learn today.
1: All righty.
0: You're gonna learn today. But yeah, 833-212-1017. Bailey, what's your thoughts with, you know, when we went to break, just talking about there are songs from the 60s, 70s, 80s. It's like every decade there have been songs, and
1: the
0: commonality of it is that they're talking about the same thing.
1: What's going on?
0: Still now.
1: Yeah.
0: But like I say, still I rise.
1: Yeah.
0: Still I rise.
1: Absolutely.
0: And that's the whole thing of just, you know, not giving up. But again, just because I'm not giving up don't mean I ain't going to talk about some of the things that I'm feeling like is keeping us where we're stagnated, where we at. I'm like, no, y'all got to do this. You know, you can't keep talking about the same damn issues. But when we ask, what are you doing to make the change? Well, I don't know what to do, but we got to change it. That's not how this works. You get what I'm saying? That's not how any of this works. You got to add to it. You got to continue to build it. You have to continue to build on it.
1: You know, that is very true. Mm-hmm. And, you know, I think that you have to individualize it. Mm-hmm. And look at where you're at in your contribution, how you can contribute, right?
0: Right, right.
1: You know, many years, you know, having been in the radio game,
0: mm-hmm.
1: no matter where I was or what position I was in, for me, it was always a situation of, you know, we're in the position that we are. What can we do to help?
0: Mm-hmm.
1: You know, and how many people can we touch? With mm-hmm, regard to mm-hmm. their lives, where they're at, and help them. We mm-hmm. need to meet people where they're at to help them rise if we can,
0: mm-hmm.
1: you know. And that's just still an important thing. But I feel like having the parents that I had, that I saw that at home, right? Mm-hmm. Mm-hmm. I saw that with their work and with the work that my parents did. You know, with whether it be through the different community organizations they were involved in, or their individual work, or, you know, their work through our church.
0: Mm-hmm.
1: It was always, you know, no matter, and my mom and dad had a lot of kids, right?
0: Mm-hmm.
1: There were, you know, seven of us, so they could have said, we ain't doing none of that. But instead, they had us, like, at Christmas time, filling stockings for other kids.
0: Mm-hmm.
1: You know, they had us doing the work as well. And so I think it's just about everybody being able, if they can see their way through, to mm-hmm. do their part. Mm-hmm. Whatever that is, it doesn't have to be huge. It could be something small, you know. And you can teach your kids. You think you can't, but look, you can go to the Dollar Tree, get some socks. They always have socks on sale, right?
0: Mm-hmm.
1: $1.25. You could probably get you 6 pair.
0: Mm-hmm.
1: That's something that homeless people always want and need.
0: Mm-hmm.
1: Or unhoused people, whatever you want to call them these days. Take those. Take the tags and everything off. Fold them together like normal. And drop them off.
0: Mm-hmm.
1: Drop them off at a shelter. You don't have to go all out. Drop them off at a homeless shelter. And boom, you want to give? Okay. Again, you can go to the Dollar Tree, get some food, some cans of food for $1.25. Check the expiration date, though. And you can take it, too. I'm just saying. Sometimes they have stuff in there that you... Anyway, but you can donate that, right?
0: Mm-hmm.
1: You can donate that to Second Harvest.
0: Food is a seasoned citizen now.
1: Hunger Task Force, they all reach into people's lives.
0: Mm-hmm.
1: But there are ways that you can contribute.
0: Mm-hmm.
1: If you ain't got like a bunch of food, hey, a canned good will help. Mm-hmm. It'll help. So just do your part. Wherever you see you can fit in, get in where you fit in. You might be helping a senior citizen or a seasoned citizen across the street.
0: Mm-hmm.
1: Whatever. Help them carry their groceries to the car. Whatever it is.
0: That you part. Know? It's like you're going to learn today.
1: Each one reach one.
0: Yeah. And like I say, you know, everybody is not, you know, cut out to do it. And I get it. But if you know that there are some people that are trying to help make a change and just to help. I've always said that, like, you know, donate some water. You yeah. know what I'm saying? Like, everybody's going to need water.
1: Listen, you could get you a nice 24-pack or whatever.
0: A case of water.
1: A case of water for mm-hmm. like $3.
0: That part. We got Eddie on our truth call-in line, 833-212-1017. Great morning, Eddie. Love you. Appreciate you. What's your truth?
2: My truth, I think you said it earlier. I think it starts with people taking responsibility for whatever their shortcomings is instead of redirecting it mm-hmm. and blaming it on someone else. I always refer to the Michael Jackson, the man in the mirror theory. It took me a long time to realize what that meant. But you got to look at yourself mm-hmm. sometimes and say, what am I contributing to this? And you got to respect another person's opinion about what they're going through or what they see through their eyes. I think a lot of us fall back on an opinion of what it's supposed to be. You got some women that think a man is just supposed to take care of them 100%. They're not supposed to do anything. I remember I dated a woman, and I should have known, but her mom used to tell her, use what you got to get what you want.
0: Yep.
2: You know.
1: That was a song. That was in a song.
0: Yeah.
2: You know, use what you got to get what you want. And I think that value is still around. And then I think because of the old shows, like you said, I come up, me and you around the same age, where you didn't see any black heroes or black successful men. And mm-hmm. it was Dr. Kildare and these different shows, and they're all Superman. Everybody, and even today, you still get a little of that, the image that they put out there, you know. And again, I had a conversation with a woman, and her attitude was, if a man couldn't do nothing, then he ain't no man. What you mean by that? My thing is, just like you, Homer, I know you went through some trials and tribulations to get to where you at now, and not because you didn't know what you were doing, just because you was a black man mm-hmm. and a stereotype. And if you were the woman and you're trying to run a business or whatever the situation is, okay, so there's a leaky pipe or something in the house, a leaky faucet. Now, you got a gig that might pay you $800. What's more important for you to do? You fix that leaky apartment or go make the $800 and pay someone to get the leaky faucet fixed or something like that. And, it, you know, I can go on and on and on and on.
0: We get you.
2: But once I took responsibility, I've been clean from drugs for 45 years, and I probably didn't go to traditional route. I went to a clinic for 30 days, but I made my mind up in my heart, and I worked with that, and you know, that's another subject. But, you know, black and one more thing.
0: Yeah, because we got to get ready to wrap up.
2: Okay.
0: Because Sherwin
2: and
0: kick
2: our... Remember the knit pants and the platform shoes?
0: Uh-huh, uh-huh.
2: Well, you know, the knit pants were nut cutters, right? Mm-hmm. And you wore your partner to the left or the right. A girl refused to date me because I didn't have no print. And I'm like, well, I didn't want everybody to know what I got. That's a secret weapon. I wanted to be a surprise.
0: Okay, Eddie. Okay, all right. But we thank you for your call because we got to get ready to get out of here. Eddie, get ready to tell all the damn business.
1: Okay.
0: Some of that stuff I heard about, I wasn't here for it, but I get where you're going. I'm getting where you're going. He was talking about the print.
1: Oh, my goodness.
0: Which way you're hanging, to the left, to the right?
1: It's
0: never too early if you talk to Kenny Lattimore. You know
1: okay.
0: what I'm but Bailey, what you got before Papa Smurf comes in?
1: Trust God, do good, and know that something great is going to happen for you. You know what? Everybody today, do something nice for somebody else.
0: All right. If nobody has told you that they love you today, we want to let you know that we love you. Please have a safe and nonviolent remainder of your day. We got to get out of here because Papa Smurf coming in, and he's going to talk about, you know, ageism.
1: Not Papa Smurf.
0: Yeah, he's going to talk about ageism. Xavier, thank you for a great job as a producer. We'll talk to
1: Thanks,
0: you tomorrow.
1: Thank you, Xavier.
0: Holla black.

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0: 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I'm the legendary Homeblow along with my girl,
1: Bailey Coleman.
0: We are broadcasting live from the American Family Insurance Studio in the heart of downtown at the Avenue. Bailey, how you doing and feeling this morning?
1: Great morning, Homer. I'm great.
0: That's good. It sounds like a sitcom.
1: Oh, okay.
0: Great morning, Homer. I'm doing great. That's the AI.
1: Okay. Not AI.
0: AI is taking over. But we've been saying it.
1: Yes.
0: We've been saying
1: Yeah. It's getting real deep now.
0: It's been deep, but people just weren't trying to really pay attention to it. You know, it's been deep for a minute.
1: So, you know that we fought against the data center over at Midtown.
0: Mm-hmm.
1: Now they got one moving in down the street. What is it, Glendale?
0: Mm-hmm.
1: Isn't that interesting? They sleep over there.
0: Listen.
1: But they could go ahead and do it over there. That's fine.
0: Bailey, what people really need to understand, in my opinion, is that you can't enjoy all of the technology that is going on and the ChatGPT.
1: Without making some sacrifices.
0: Yeah, because where do they store all of that information while you're overloading ChatGPT? While you're, you know, all of the things that take up space. Like, hey, we got to put this somewhere. How do we hold on to what you done put into us? How do we continue? You got to think the world is utilizing all of these different programs and these AI type situations. So where do we store your data if you got a world full of people that are using it?
1: There are already data centers on the north side of Milwaukee. People just,
0: Hyman.
1: They just ain't at Midtown.
0: Yeah, right. Right. So, you know, some people that are...
1: they ain't at Capitol Court.
0: So some people that are trying to act like, this is that, they either that or we're going to lose a lot of stuff. And a lot of the stuff that we would lose, people ain't willing to lose.
1: Well, they said they still going to build the library over there and some other things. So
0: right.
1: The storage or whatever.
0: Yeah, but data centers, I mean,
1: they
0: love them or hate them order to... Where do they keep all of this stuff? Listen,
1: I don't know.
0: I want people to think of it.
1: They said that they ain't gonna need
0: humans
1: no more. It's gonna be y'all. We gonna see television commercials advertising the fact that people have 100% humans working in their business.
0: Let's try to say it.
1: Don't worry about it.
0: Yeah,
1: we've got real friendly humans that take care. I mean,
0: right. Well, listen, but that's just like some of the big. Radio conglomerates talking about we're not going to play any AI music. And it was like, you know, you ain't got to worry about it at the Grammys. Now, all of a sudden, they're cutting deals. And now they are playing AI music.
1: Not only
0: it's
1: are
0: a
1: they
0: selection
1: playing AI
0: at the Grammys,
1: music,
0: yeah,
1: but they are
0: AI
1: employing
0: personalities.
1: AI personalities.
0: Yeah.
1: Right here in our own city.
0: And they utilize the teams that they have to train the AI personalities. You're training your replacements. Because this is why so many people say, they use my voice. and you don't have a right to do that.
1: No, unless they pay you.
0: Well, but again,
1: you gotta
0: some
1: have
0: people,
1: a...
0: here, think about this, Bailey. It's a lot of people that sign contracts that don't read them.
1: That's true, too.
0: And when you don't read that thorough contract, if you don't have a lawyer help you go over the contract, if you know that you really don't understand all the legal, the lingo or the jargon that's used inside that contract, and you just like I tell people that a lot of entertainers, singers, rappers, gospel artists, whatever it may be, a jazz artist, you don't go through that contract with a fine-tooth comb.
1: Oh, I did.
0: And you don't understand. Well, I'm not saying that, you know, again, we're more aware of it and understand that
1: right.
0: If you're in entertainment, you don't need to call lawyers that handle criminal cases. You need an entertainment lawyer,
1: yeah,
0: somebody
1: do.
0: Who knows the lingo
1: yes.
0: and the jargon that is used
1: yes.
0: inside of that contract.
1: Yes.
0: To you, they're going to say, it's like when people go to doctor's appointments or you get sent to

0: referred to a specialist or whatnot, you got to go through all of the paperwork all over again and be like, I've done this at my regular doctor.
1: Yeah.
0: But you are signing, and of course, the person that's telling you to sign it. Oh, this is just saying that you give us permission to do this. I say a whole lot more than that.
1: It does.
0: Inside that contract.
1: Yes, it does.
0: That you putting your name on.
1: Yeah.
0: And you just trying to hurry up to be seen.
1: Yeah.
0: So a lot of people, in my opinion, hurry up and just sign it. You know what I'm saying? They love the little check boxes. They'll just check this, check that. Okay, here it is. Like it was a race to turn in your homework or
1: yeah.
0: something like that.
1: Yeah.
0: And you don't realize that you gave them opportunity. You gave them permission to end up using this, using that, and using
1: and
0: this.
1: And don't think that they won't.
0: Oh, they do it.
1: They won't do it. They may say, oh, you don't even have to worry about that. But you know what?
0: That's exactly what they do, Bailey.
1: Yeah.
0: That's where I'm going. Yeah. That's exactly. They're looking for you to not to feel like, you know, because everybody's time is so precious and I want to get in and get out of this appointment and all of that. I still got to get back to work. I told them that I was late dropping my daughter or son off. So you trying to get black soon and you done signed everything away. That's like people that sign contracts with and now so many different variations that all you need is Wi-Fi. You don't even use the companies that sell you TV.
1: Mm-hmm.
0: But the majority of times there are people who have signed those contracts,
1: mm-hmm.
0: a big piece that's yellow that you get to keep. And the words are tiny, and you know damn well you need glasses, but you don't like to wear your glasses. So therefore, you ain't getting all of the little verbiage that's in there, and you hurry up and sign it because you excited to watch a bunch of 2,000 stations. You feel what I'm saying?
1: Yeah.
0: But it also says in there that if you get little dots on your TV, that we are not responsible. If you end up, your son or daughter is playing games and it does a screen burn, we are not responsible.
1: Uh-huh.
0: And you sign that. But now you want to be like, this wasn't like that before I got cable. Yeah, okay, well, I'm a sue. They're going to have to buy me a new TV. No, they're not.
1: Listen, I worked for a radio company who would say, or they had in their contract, that they could broadcast you wherever they wanted to without paying you additional money.
0: That's,
1: they could use your voice wherever they wanted to without paying you additional money.
0: I just was talking about that.
1: And you know what? I would redline it with a red pen out of the contract, out of the deal.
0: There you go.
1: They tried to get you with that. It is standard.
0: Yeah, but a lot of people don't read it, Bailey. They don't read it. They just happy that they gonna be in another market.
1: Listen, that was a no for me. I was like, no, you gotta pay me. Now we can do this if you want to pay me. What are we trying to do?
0: Because
1: we can put a number on it.
0: they just happy to say that put on their resume and their signature tagline on their social media or emails. Here, and I work here.
1: Yeah.
0: And I'm on this station.
1: I'm on this station.
0: But you ain't getting no more damn money.
1: And they, you know, and if you don't say nothing, they ain't going, you know.
0: Yeah, because they be like, yeah, we got another one. They just geek to be on another station.
1: Yeah. But generally speaking, to be honest with you, there's very few people that didn't get additional funding when they did that. But I was like, no, you really go out to pay me.
0: Yeah. I'm telling you. And again, we are, it's such a microwave society and everything is get it now. They want it right away. Let
1: get
0: me go
1: now.
0: On and hurry up and sign. Hurry up and buy. You know what I'm saying?
1: Oh, yeah.
0: And hurry up and sign. Just sign.
1: Yeah.
0: But, you know, we'll give you till end of day to return this.
1: Oh, yeah.
0: Deal.
1: Listen, they used to give you real incentives over there.
0: Mm-hmm.
1: You signed by the end of today.
0: Yeah.
1: And I got you for 3 round-trip tickets anywhere in the contiguous United States.
0: Yeah.
1: I got you for $5,000 of furniture. Oh, they would do the whole thing.
0: All the things.
1: Oh, yeah, all the things.
0: Mm-hmm.
1: But you know what? That was okay because, again, I had my attorney on speed dial.
0: Which most people don't.
1: Yes. And I was like, hey, girl, let me go drop this off to you, Coral. Queens and Associates. Let me tell you something. Plez and Associates. I would roll right on over there. And she'd be like, okay, I'll have this for you later on this afternoon.
0: Mm-hmm.
1: And we'd go through it. And I'd be like, okay, y'all, I want to sign, but here's what we got.
0: Right. And again, and great morning to everybody on our YouTube page while you're there. Make
1: Good
0: sure you
1: morning,
0: hit that
1: everybody.
0: Like and subscribe. Great morning. Love you. Appreciate you. Nurse R.N. Kawanda, top of the class. Sincere Ronnie Ray Real. Everybody that's checking in, we love you. We appreciate you. But Will D9 said another perfect example. Look at the big, beautiful bill. Like all of the things that are inside of it. And like I say, people will take one thing that some people want you to just focus on just that. But you ain't even looking at all the other things that come along with that big, beautiful bill. And you signed off on it.
1: Yeah.
0: Well, the Democrats need to go ahead on and just, you know, vote and stop holding out and this, that, and the other. And now when you start hearing the things that are legal now that have been signed into law, now you're like, they can't do that. Like, you actually signed off for them to do it.
1: Right.
0: You actually encouraged them
1: when
0: to
1: you voted
0: give
1: for
0: in.
1: Him.
0: Yeah. You signed off on everything.
1: Yeah, when you voted for him, that was that.
0: Yep.
1: That was that.
0: Yep. But, before we get ready to go to break, I know that I'd talked about it and asked people to send prayers when DJ Quan, the DJ for 414, Big Frank and JP, and 18 years young. He was in an accident on 43rd and Silver Spring where he was on a three-wheeler with a female and then a car. It was driven by a 70-year-old, and it was a 70-year-old and a 68-year-old. They went to the hospital, but their injuries weren't as serious, but his and his passenger were life-threatening injuries, but, you know, they done a surgery or two on him. But he ended up succumbing to his injuries on yesterday. So just want to send out condolences. Young DJ that was, you know, very up and coming. Got to do a lot of great things by being the DJ for 414, Big Frank and JP. So condolences to DJ Quan's family and to everybody who's affected in the community by the loss of this 18-year-old brother. We got to get ready to take care of some bills. And also, the late Bridget Blackman, Kiss and Makeup.
1: Mm-hmm.
0: She ended up passing away a couple of days ago. Kiss and Makeup that was in Capitol Court and on Fonda Lag downtown. Just a very, started a lot of the hairstylists and those doing eyebrows and all of that and makeup. Started their careers or gave them opportunities at her shop. Her son, Day-Day Kane, a great friend of mine, both of them were great friends of mine. He passed away last year on November 28th, but she was like, if something never happens to him. And so she kind of, you know. Mm-hmm. So condolences to the Blackman family. Bridget Ann Blackman. And, of course, to DJ Quan's family and the community that will remember the loss. We got to take care of some bills. 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I am the legendary Homer Blow, along with my girl,
1: Bailey Coleman.
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1: 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And again, to everybody, as I said, we're checking in on our YouTube page, Dr. Clarissa Lawrence, Anita Nicole, Lori Patterson, Will D9, Ma D, let's see who else we got here, Jeff, let's see, Ma D be saying great morning to everybody. So
0: okay.
1: You'll be like, you got to go through 30, 40 different.
0: Okay.
1: But it's all good. I love and appreciate that about him. But yeah, Madi also said, I will never get a motorcycle in this town. This town has the worst traffic laws enforcement, period. Can't do anything in this town. You know, I think that it kind of goes both ways. Because there, as I speak about some of the Lime scooters, you know, shout out to everybody that abides the rules and regulations of the Lime scooters.
0: Right.
1: Or any scooter. But some of the people with some of these motorcycles are so disrespectful. Some of these people with the three-wheelers are so disrespectful. You know, I'm not playing. Like they acting like they in a whole car.
0: Right.
1: And those things look like they are a hair away from tipping over.
0: Right.
1: You know what I'm saying? They are not a slingshot. You
0: right.
1: know what I'm saying? That at least kind of looks like a sports car or
0: right.
1: something.
0: Right, exactly.
1: These little three-wheelers, and it'd be some people that, you know, are weight excessive that mm-hmm. are on some of these little bikes. And I don't know if they think that's going to help to stop it from tipping over.
0: Right.
1: Even I know what you're doing, Bailey. <It's>, Bailey, Bailey is trying to make sure she don't have to be doing it. This tis the season for gnats, I guess. Not only yellow jackets, but these gnats

0: These gnats, I ain't hear
1: nothing. It's that story. It's that story.
0: The gnats. Okay. Okay. You brought it outside by doing this.
1: I had to try to explain.
0: Bailey.
1: I've been good.
0: Bailey.
1: I've been good.
0: But I needed to explain so people wouldn't be that's watching us on YouTube and Facebook.
1: And stuff.
0: Yeah, you'd be like, Bailey the... Hey, Homer, we got to call them people. We got to call them people. Bailey going through something. Check on your girl.
1: Right.
0: Like, now, she okay? And then while I'm saying that, you're going, like I'm focused,
1: listen,
0: man.
1: Y'all, this is why y'all should be watching on YouTube.
0: We have been doing the prep.
1: Okay.
0: Like, what?
1: Listen,
0: SWAT,
1: like
0: there it is. SWAT, there it is. Jasmine, Jazz West, great morning, love you, appreciate you. Listen. Blake Gump, you looked like Aunt Jemima on that news story.
1: Was he on the news story?
0: Yeah, he said, listen, let me send you the picture.
1: Okay. Why you do that?
0: He was on Fox Local.
1: Was he?
0: He looked like a whole ghetto hero.
1: Wait a minute. Was he the dude with the braids?
0: The body. The hair.
1: Blake,
0: the scarf.
1: Why you come out like that?
0: Because there was a lot of drama in this area. He was in the area of the shooting. But Blake, I got to send this to Xavier.
1: Xavier,
0: I'm going to text you.
1: Yeah, because you need to know what Blake. Everybody needs to know what Blake looked like.
0: Right. And this is a messed up example. For you to get your shine.
1: Before you get...
0: He looked like Blake Gump,
1: Before you jump on the cameras now, you go out here to do your thing. Listen, take the bonnet off.
0: Right.
1: Okay, that's all we asking.
0: See these damn...
1: That's all we asking. Take the bonnet off.
0: Take the bonnet off. Blake Gump. Take the bonnet off.
1: That's how we saying.
0: Blake was out there like, he looked like, you remember we were talking about who they go to?
1: Yeah.
0: He looked like the perfect person that the news went straight to his ass. They went straight to him. Look at your text.
1: He said he had his scarf on.
0: Well, yeah, but look at it. Look at your text. Xavier, you can grab that picture and put it up.
1: We don't.
0: Because we are going to give updates on that situation and the identity. Right.
1: Oh, my gosh.
0: The perfect stereotype.
1: Blake, what are you doing to us?
0: He looked like a generic Tupac.
1: Oh,
0: legendary
1: my goodness.
0: Order in the studio.
1: Yeah.
0: But when y'all see the picture.
1: Yeah, when y'all see the picture.
0: You gonna understand?
1: Yeah.
0: He looked like he's out there on the West Coast. West Side.
1: Don't put that on my people. We ain't like that no more. This was back in the 80s. My people from the West Coast, this was back in the 80s. This was the 80s look. They don't look like that now. Now.
0: See, he said, my curls were not set and it was 5:30. I don't care what nobody says. Can't nobody whop me.
1: Wait a minute.
0: What the hell is whop you?
1: Wait a minute. Let me just say this.
0: Dude, whop,
1: when he was... When he was talking yesterday, he did say that his roller set wasn't together.
0: Yep. Are we break time? Oh, okay, okay. Okay. WAP. Okay, yeah. Yeah, got you. Yep.
1: When we were talking to him yesterday, he did say his roller set wasn't together.
0: Yeah, he put WAP. He didn't say whoop me. He put WAP me. W-H-O-P. Yeah. Mm-hmm. Missing a O.
1: Oh, yeah. Well,
0: so if my foster parent had told me, I'm going to whop you, I'm going to be like, oh, she getting ready to fight me?
1: Not the fight.
0: Like, whop, whop, whop, whop.
1: My mommy
0: got that picture.
1: My mommy said whoop.
0: There you go. See, there you go, baby. See, that's what. And talk about inside. That wasn't inside. You put it all outside. They wonder what the hell is wrong with my girl, Bailey Coleman. That's what they are wondering. They are wondering what the hell is wrong with my girl, Bailey Coleman. Because Bailey Coleman seemed like, and no disrespect to people that may have this condition. You know, Bailey's sitting over there like she got Tourette's.
1: You better stop.
0: Yeah, I'm just saying.
1: Well, one almost flew right in.
0: That's what I was saying,
1: for
0: baby.
1: You. No.
0: I know.
1: I was like.
0: Right. I know. That's why I said I'm over here looking too like that. Yeah. So, so you're going to learn today. Oh, we got him. We got him. Look up. If you're watching YouTube or Facebook Live, this is him.
1: That's Blake.
0: That's Blake Gump.
1: Blake.
0: I told you. See, he really do know everybody.
1: But here's a problem.
0: He worked with Pac. That's when he was doing security. That's
1: when we was talking to him yesterday, I do remember him saying that he was caught off guard by everything in his roller set.
0: He so did.
1: They had him out there with his roller set.
0: Blake Gump looked like, hey.
1: Blake said, I meant what I said.
0: Nah, that ain't what he said. Look, see all them little extra things in there? I don't know what the hell that word is. That black slash in. Blake Gump! Order in the YouTube chat. Come on,
1: Blake,
0: man.
1: That's a bandana, ain't it?
0: Yeah. What color is it, Bailey?
1: Is that like a gray and white?
0: Yeah, it looks like it. You know, he in the middle. So he can work for the Bloods or... Okay, we got to take a break. All right, so we're going to take it down. Huh? But that was on Fox 6 here.
1: He said, is my new phone stop playing?
0: It is. See what I'm saying? Blake Gump, just be quiet. Just be quiet. Do your call-ins, but just be quiet.
1: Is my new phone stop playing with me?
0: Is my.
1: With me.
0: Is my, is you ain't my baby. Listen, you're listening to the... I swear we're about to get serious. We're going to come back with an update on the situation.
1: Look,
0: with
1: Blake looked like he's scared.
0: See, Bailey. Bailey. Listen. Bailey, order in the studio. 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I'm the legendary Homer Blow, along with my girl.
1: Bailey Coleman.
0: And we'll be black. 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
0: 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I know I said when we return that we would get right into our next story, but there have been a couple of great jabs at Blake Gump and his lookalike photo. Sincere Ronnie Ray Real said he looks like Juana Mann's twin brother.
1: I cannot with you.
0: I ain't even say it, though. But it's true. He do. Listen, he don't care. He said, you can't whop me. And And see, let's get.
1: Y'all know y'all wrong.

0: can't even see me. Is it hot? Is it hot? Okay.
1: You do it too.
0: Yeah, I know. I know Brent Gump is on the phone.
1: I know.
0: Great morning to Misha Gilbert. Love you. Appreciate you. Everybody is checking in. Let's go on and take this abuse from Blake Gump because I know that I earned my abuse. Blake Gump.
1: Blake, you got to turn your radio down.
0: He thought we was about to say something else. Turn your radio down. Blake Gump.
1: See?
0: Wop, wop, wop, wop, wop. Great morning. Love you. Appreciate you. What's your truth?
2: Man, y'all got my people rolling in the van. my clients is rolling. They like, they can put, man. Y'all got my people rolling.
0: Yeah.
2: I'm so glad my skin is tough, man.
0: Yeah, man.
2: I'm moving on the first, dude. It was crazy. I was getting in the car, and they was like, can we talk to you? All right, cool. No problem. Everybody with the jokes. Y'all know where I live at. And I'm not finna fight nobody, but I don't care about y'all talking about me. My hair growing. I'm 55 years old. I had a head full of hair. Nobody care about y'all laughing at me. I love y'all. I appreciate y'all.
0: Baby,
2: I love you too,
0: care,
2: baby. Thank you for having my back.
0: Let me get some more of mine out. You gonna learn it, so,
2: you know, but you're my big bro. You know, you're my big bro. I don't care.
0: Okay, I had to
2: Can't nobody with me.
0: I just had to get it out.
2: I love y'all, man.
0: That damn neutral scarf whooped you. Whooped your head.
2: Man, I got, that's the scarf I sleep in. I got black, blue, gray, and white. That's all I wear.
0: I can tell you sleep in it. And then you came outside.
2: I'm just getting a little older.
0: You look like Miss Jenkins on in Living Color.
2: Miss Jackson snatch you up in your shirt too.
0: Yeah, well, and she gonna fall out the window. All right, thanks, Blake.
2: I love y'all, man.
0: Love you too.
1: All
0: right, brother.
1: Listen,
0: Blake,
1: you need to send us a picture of you with your hair done.
0: Give him your number. He'll send it.
1: No. But Blake, you need—he got your number. Text it to Homer. We want to see your hair out the way it looks right now.
0: Yeah.
1: On the bus with the residents, your clients.
0: Okay. Yeah, he said it's a van. So it's a van. It's a van. Bus.
1: Okay. Whatever.
0: See, Bailey.
1: What?
0: Okay. All right. We want
1: the full on picture. Since you had rollers in your head and they caught you off guard.
0: Oh, sincere Ronnie Ray Real say he looked like Biscuit in the movie Life.
1: Oh, really?
0: Yeah! Think about it. Juana Man. You get what I'm saying?
1: I get it.
0: Yeah.
1: I get it. Y'all crack me up.
0: He said he looks like the cast out member of Earth, Wind, and Fire Desire. Okay. Okay. Okay. Okay. We got a woosah and come black.
1: Okay, yeah.
0: Okay, here we go. Nam ye horeng ye
1: kyo.
0: Nam ye horeng ye kyo.
1: Nam ye horeng ye
0: kyo. All right, so okay. Coming black, there's been an update with the identity of the 23-year-old that was killed in the incident that took place on 37th and Wright.
1: Yeah.
0: When there was a pursuit initially.
1: Yeah.
0: And they've got like more information that they're talking about.
1: Yeah.
0: The ex, I believe she was the ex-girlfriend of him. And
1: really?
0: That's who he allegedly shot at in Glendale, which created the whole situation.
1: So then
0: Glendale, you know, was, you know, in pursuit.
1: Because see, y'all really need to understand that you can get out here and cut up in these suburbs, but they ain't playing with you and they got time for you.
0: Mm-hmm.
1: You know?
0: Real talk.
1: And it just so happened that he went back into Milwaukee and they was all, you know, and it turned into a situation for Milwaukee police.
0: Mm-hmm.
1: You know?
0: Yeah.
1: And, you know, just with the whole deal, when I was looking back at some of the footage that's circulating out on these here Beyonce internet streets.
0: Correct.
1: And, you know, first of all,

0: all, apparently there were a bunch of kids over there.
1: Mm-hmm.
0: Secondly, there were a, this happened and there were a lot of black police officers. But then when the white police officers pulled up, which was, there was only a few, it appeared, mm-hmm. on the footage I see,
1: mm-hmm.
0: they out there calling them white devils and stuff and all that. And like it was their fault that this situation was happening.
1: Mm-hmm.
0: We don't even know what race the police officer was that
1: right.
0: was involved in this.
1: Mm-hmm.
0: So I just, you know, it's just craziness. You know, there's a lot of assumptions and stuff.
1: Correct.
0: But one thing was for certain. They said a child witnessed this. There were several children.
1: Yes.
0: Like a group of children that witnessed this. This wasn't just no one-off, one kid.
1: And they were all filming it.
0: They were all filming it and got some of the truths out there that people were saying weren't true, like
1: mm-hmm.
0: if he had a gun, all the things. Yeah.
1: Yeah, and it was a group from that video that I'm talking about that's on Facebook. I don't know if somebody finally took it down or not.
0: Yeah. No, it's still up.
1: Okay.
0: Yeah, okay. As of this morning.
1: Okay. So, but yeah, it they clearly, and I mean, you see that they're young black boys.
0: Yes.
1: And they're all, you know, giving their truth to what they saw and how it went down or whatnot.
0: Mm-hmm.
1: And I know, like we say, you know, we still got to wait, but just hearing it from their viewpoint and their vantage point and what they were filming and filming the 23-year-old who, again, ended up losing his life in that situation, who, again, they have now, you know, identified the 23-year-old suspect as Prentice Smith.
0: Mm-hmm.
1: Prentice Smith. So his name and picture is all up on social media now, and, you know, family and friends are sharing it as well. But he is the one that ended up being, you know, in that vehicle, one of two suspects.
0: Mm-hmm.
1: But he is the 23-year-old that ended up allegedly firing a shot, and then police fired a shot. And, well, and we don't know. We're, you know, we're hearing two shots. Some people saying it was more than two shots and things of that nature. All of that will come out after the investigation. So I don't want to end up speculating. I'm going by, you know, just letting people know that this is what we are hearing.
0: Mm-hmm.
1: You know, people are hearing these things.
0: Mm-hmm.
1: So we'll find out in the end with the body cam footage that will be released at least 15 days after the incident.
0: Mm-hmm.
1: I believe the family will get to see it a little bit before that time.
0: Yeah.
1: And, you know, hopefully it'll give them some peace.
0: Right.
1: You know, to know. And I mean, I know you lost somebody. So to have a general idea of how things played out in real time.
0: Yeah.
1: So, yep. But we do have Al MKE on the Truth Call-In line, which is 833-212-1017. We'll take him right before the break. And Al MKE, great morning. Love you. Appreciate you. What's your truth?
2: My truth is maybe this will be a good time for you and Bailey to do a segment on rejection, because what I'm finding out, and I'm just not talking about this situation, every time the man find out that cooter doesn't want him no more, he gaps out. We are having too many situations where the man find out he can't get them little koopy snacks no more, and the first thing he want to do is get a gun, and then he want to kill the whole family, you know, and it's ridiculous. You know, I understand people have their issues. Some people are not for you, okay? Mm-hmm. Sometimes that cat is not purring for you no more. Take your losses and keep it moving. You wasn't good enough, okay? But for some reason, this thing with rejection caused people to pass out because they can't get this jolt that go through their body for a good 5 seconds, okay? So this would be a great opportunity to have a segment whenever you can at your convenience on rejection with men, because they're taught everything else, and women got to stop using that cooter as makeup, because obviously

0: is doing something where the circuits in the brain is not connecting.
1: Mm.
2: Yeah.
0: Because it's making me look real stupid, you know, and on both sides.
2: Yeah, I was going to say, in this day and age,
0: So, so just at your convenience, maybe you can have a segment on it, because it seemed like when they can't get that chocolate cupcake and that good furry cooter no more, now the whole house should have died.
2: Yep.
1: Mm-hmm.
2: Yep. Thank you, Al.
0: Have a good day.
2: Yeah, all right, absolutely. And we've had talks about DV and some of the things, and it's like if a person don't want you. But we got to take care of some bills. 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I'm the legendary Homer Blow, along with my girl,
1: Bailey Coleman.
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2: Welcome back, Truth Nation. We are talking about the update as it relates to the situation with the Milwaukee police shooting that took place here in Milwaukee. Milwaukee police officer was hurt and a suspect was killed in an exchange of gunfire on the city's north side on Tuesday, September 8th. MPD said officers chased the suspect vehicle in a Glendale shots fired investigation, and two suspects got out and ran after the pursuit ended. So I want to give there was a lot of information that was given in a statement that was put out, and I'm trying to make sure that I get the source of that. I think it was the Police Association, right?
1: Mm-hmm.
2: So getting to that story, okay, where the statements that were put out from Milwaukee Police Department, and again, Ayala, I believe, is with the Milwaukee Police Association. So he also had ended up putting out a statement on what happened and how it was in Glendale, and it was the ex again.
1: Yes.
2: That ended up saying that, you know, he had came by mm-hmm. and fired shots at her.
1: Yeah.
2: You know, obviously attempting to harm her, do harm to her. You know, and so she called the police, and of course, they ended up finding the car, you know, and him.
1: Mm-hmm.
2: And as they were doing what they ended up feeling like they needed to do to try to get him, and the chase and all of that was still going on, then it was maybe, I believe, like a day later, because the shots fired incident in Glendale happened on September 7th.
1: Mm-hmm.
2: So obviously they weren't able to find him at the time that that ended up taking place.
1: Right.
2: And then, but it was a BOLO, which is be on the lookout, mm-hmm. that law enforcement uses.
1: Right.
2: So that's when some patrol officers were on duty,
1: mm-hmm.
2: and happened to see the car, and they tried to pull the car over.
1: Mm-hmm.
2: So Alex Ayala is the president of the Milwaukee Police Union. Milwaukee Police Union, yes. Yeah. So he ended up, you know, talking about what ended up happening, and the identity again of the 23-year-old man is Prentice Smith. Condolences to the family.
1: Right.
2: But yeah, it was the police chief, Jeffrey Norman, said the officer reportedly ordered the suspect to the ground, but the suspect refused and the two exchanged gunfire. Now, by this video that is circulating around on Facebook and social media, we hear some children that were there, and
1: a group of kids.
2: Yeah, Bailey can't help but but that's the sad reality of it, that it was. And they said, yeah, they were telling him to, you know, get down and all of that, and he didn't listen. And then they said, now this is not a completed investigation or not. They said that they saw him shoot at the law enforcement officer.
1: Yeah.
2: There was a struggle, and the law enforcement officer returned fire. And, you know, how many shots we you know, some are saying two.
1: Yeah.
2: You know, some saying that it was more than two. But like I say, once the investigation is really done and over with, we'll find out more of the truth, in my opinion. And,
1: right.
2: And we'll see the body cam footage and all of that. But they admitted that they saw the gun.
1: They said
2: he
1: had a gun.
2: Smith's hand.
1: That was one of the first things they said on the audio.
2: Mm-hmm.
1: He had a gun.
2: Yep.
1: Oh, he had a gun.
2: Yep. And they also acknowledged that he had a gun in his waistband.
1: Yeah. And then one of them said he shot him. He shot. You can't shoot at a cop.
2: Yes. These are the youth that were there that said it. Yeah.
1: You can't shoot at a cop. That's it.
2: Yep.
1: Yeah.
2: So, yeah.
1: We wish we could play the video
2: for
1: you guys, but we can't.
2: Yeah. One, just out of, you know, I have a, you know, a unrestricted, you know, format on blowradio.com, right? But even there, when it involves somebody losing a family member, I wouldn't even play the Detroit.
1: Right, because it shows way too much.
2: Shooting that ended up taking the life of Sonya, 58-year-old Sonya. But that Detroit situation also showed, and we can say it happens everywhere if we want to, and when I say everywhere, you know, people be like, well, you know, white people do it too. One of the sad things, Bailey, one of the sad things, I saw the interaction.
1: Oh, okay.
2: But yeah, one of the bad things about

0: about it is it was so many black men that were standing there that could have intervened and stopped that whole situation from happening. In my opinion, this is just for me. And I know, I don't know if I, you know, sent you that video, but like I say, it's something that I would not share with anybody else because you actually see it was on social media though, but I'm just one not to like publicly try to share that type of trauma and tragedy as if it's not bad enough. If it wasn't bad enough that these young children that were filming, they've seen it before in their community. So they weren't afraid to walk towards a body, which they clearly were saying, he dead. He dead.
1: Yeah.
0: And they were still going towards him, but they could only go so far once the law enforcement officer got over there and then other law enforcement start pulling up.
1: Yeah.
0: Then they started, you know, kind of coming black a little bit, but they were getting ready do the boys in the hood, you want to see a dead body type thing.
1: Yeah.
0: They were getting ready to, you know, walk up even closer.
1: Yeah.
0: Because they got close.
1: Yeah, they got real close.
0: Yeah. So, but
1: they
0: with
1: was like,
0: this woman,
1: blood everywhere.
0: No men stepped up to intervene in Detroit with that 58-year-old woman. Her name is Sonia. I forgot her last name, but I know her first name is Sonia. And a lot of her family and friends are, you know, talking on news about it and things of that nature. But none of the men, Bailey, and I talk about this kind of stuff all the time. They didn't intervene to, like, say, hey, look, it ain't like that. They could have easily, you know, she did allegedly brandish a weapon as well, because in the video you see her, too,
1: oh, you're talking
0: with
1: about
0: a gun
1: the Detroit,
0: and Sonya. Yeah, yeah.
1: Detroit,
0: yeah, I'm talking about the Sonya thing. But I'm just saying how none of the men intervened, and I believe that she would have been alive today if some of the men would have just been like, nah, bro, we got her, man. We got her. She good. And instead, they just let the brother that walked over there, man, and he walked over there and killed her. You know what I'm saying? But it could have been prevented, in my opinion. They could have told her, like, you ain't got to get out your slingshot. You ain't got to get out. We got this. You good. Even though she appeared to be inebriated, but yeah, it didn't have to go to where she ended up losing her life, in my opinion. But you got so many people that will just stand by. They will stand by, watch it. Even the woman that films the video that I'm talking about, there's a couple of different angles of it. But the one that filmed it, she was egging the woman on, like, yeah, like, oh. And then when she ended up getting shot, oh, he shot. And then she walks up and show her body, which definitely appears her eyes open and appeared like she was, you know, dead on the scene type of situation.
1: Mm-hmm.
0: But, oh, why y'all do that? You up there egging the woman on.
1: That part.
0: So it's crazy. We got to do better. But, yeah, as the body camera footage is released publicly in 15 days, but I believe, like I say, the family will be able to see it sooner than that.
1: Oh, yeah.
0: Be able to kind of see what law enforcement saw and what they were up against and why this took place. And then all of those other I synced it people, you need to have some seats. You know what I mean? So whether it shows that it was negligent or it wasn't right on either side, we'll all be able to see that clearly.
1: Yeah.
0: Before making judgments that, no, it wasn't this. And then when they find out that it was exactly how one or the other said, oh, see, I didn't see that. Stop it.
1: Mm-mm.
0: 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I am the legendary Homer Blow, along with my girl,
1: Bailey Coleman.
0: Truth in the Morning will return after we take care of some bills. 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
8: 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If you are supposed to be at work at 8 a.m., you're late. I'm the legendary Homer Blow, along with my girl,
9: Bailey Coleman.
8: Nurse Arian Kawanda said, Anita Nicole, it's 8 o'clock. If you're scheduled to be at work and you are not there, you're late. Don't listen to Shay Shay Foo Foo, and shout out to Dame. They give grace. Your job will not. And that's just true.
9: Anyway, depending on your job.
8: Well.
9: Who your boss
8: don't
9: is.
8: Don't worry about it. AI will come in, and then you're going to have a robotic person doing your job. And they not going to ever be late.
9: Depending on your job.
8: Listen, whatever job, they are creating robots and automation for every damn job you can think of. You think you're talking to real people. Could you lower your tone, please? We're like, you know how people found out? When they found out that Siri was like, started, you know, talking black. Because it was learning. You know what I'm saying? You talk, Alexa! I cannot find that. You don't have to yell at me. You know, Siri turned into a real beast. You feel what I'm saying? And people got to cussing Siri out, and Siri talk black. Like, you're not going to use that language with me.
9: Who do you think you are?
8: Right. And we'll stop working. Be like, Siri!
9: Yes. Mm-hmm.
8: Until you calm down, I won't talk to you. You know, so yeah, so they got stuff that is.
9: Man. Yeah. Siri, the old Siri.
8: Hold on. Shout out to Sherwin Hughes, who filled in for Ray Nitti while he was having parking structure issues here.
9: Inside information. Dun, dun, dun, dun.
8: Sherwin said we old as dust. So that was outside information. He said it on the show. He said we old as dust. I'm like, listen. Well, I ain't say it like that, Homer. I might have said that, you know, you guys were.
9: Okay,
8: I said it. I said it, Homer. Yes, I said it. I said you guys are old as dust.

0: Well, I don't know. Well, and you want me to come down here? I'll come down.
1: Where is he at?
0: Let's see. I'm upstairs right now.
1: Let's see if he pops up on our feed over here.
0: I said what I said.
2: Sherwin, he's...
1: Yes.
2: Come on down. Yeah, come on down.
1: Listen, he might come down now because you asked him so nicely. Yeah. He didn't like the way I asked him to come down the other day. So.
2: Yeah. Sherwin is,
1: he said I was going to take control, and I was, but it's okay.
2: Sherwin. Everybody wants to talk about Sherwin. Ray Nitti said that he tried to imitate Ray Nitti when he came on.
1: Yeah, he did. I saw that.
2: Yeah, he tried to imitate Ray Nitti.
1: That out.
2: Mm-hmm. Yeah. I'm just saying, you're gonna learn today. Listen, there's so many people that don't even get grown. So
1: there you go.
2: I take what I do and the love and respect, and to be able to know that we still are able to communicate with our people. So hashtag that part, hashtag facts. And, you know, Sherwin acting like he just hopped out of the hen.
1: What?
2: He act like, bruh, you scrambled, bruh. Come on, stop. You know what I'm saying? Trying to act like, looking like Papa Smurf. I don't look like Papa Smurf, Homer. And I don't like how you said that. Now I'm coming down with my bonnet. Pull your bonnet out. Come on in here, Sherwin.
1: Okay.
2: Sherwin.
1: Okay. You go run. I was gonna say,
2: Sherwin.
1: You go run out of breath pretty soon.
2: I'm good. I can do all this. I can change characters like 30 times in one segment. It's a blessing that I've been blessed with. I'm glad I don't have asthma or bronchitis, so I could do it. Xavier, why are you laughing inside of the producer's studio? And great morning. Love you. Appreciate you. What's so humorous,
3: Xavier? You guys are causing some beef.
2: He did it. He drew first blood. He drew first age.
1: Sherwin.
2: Yeah, he drew first age.
3: The war of the shows.
1: Anyway.
2: Right.
1: Let's get back on
2: Ain't
1: track.
2: No war.
1: Because there's some interesting stuff going on our YouTube chat.
2: Yeah.
1: Alfonso Dupree said, the disrespect towards black men is the reason black men don't protect black women on a large scale. Did you feel that?
2: I know why some people feel that way. I do know why some men feel that way.
1: Okay.
2: Because, you know, unfortunately for some, you know, and it's not all, but there are a lot. It's like, you know, it's a lot when some women have to try to tell other women, girl, don't do that. Okay. You know what I'm saying? Like, it's like when some women can acknowledge that some women go too far and are pushing all of the red buttons and then daring and challenging a man to respond. And he's trying to listen to Kendall's trying to remember everything you instilled in him. And it's like, okay, my mama said, just leave and, you know, walk away. But then they're running and jumping in front of the door. You ain't leaving. You're like, listen, I want to go. No, try to leave. You know, all those things. Those are triggers where, like, I have a mother that said, you know, don't hit nobody if you don't expect to get hit or not expect to get hit black. You know, because there's a thing of hit me and I'm going to hit you black. So some people can be hit emotionally and mentally. It ain't even got to be physical, because a lot of women, in my opinion, know how to slice a man up into little dice pieces with just their mouth. and some men can handle it and still walk away. You know, I've been blessed to be one of those men, but it's a lot that cannot. The ego is a very fragile thing. So I believe that there are a lot of men who have experienced it, and some women that are looking at men that are being talked to like that and like, I wouldn't. Let me move out the way. They'll move out the way because it's like, it's coming. You know what I'm saying?
1: So
2: it's crazy, Bailey. It really is.
1: I will accept that.
2: Mm-hmm.
1: However, I will also say that women, you know, for example, when I see a sister that's like that,
2: mm-hmm.
1: or that's going that route,
2: mm-hmm.
1: I'll say, what happened before this?
2: Mm-hmm.
1: Because generally speaking, now there are some women that will make other men pay for what somebody else done.
2: Mm-hmm.
1: Right.
2: Mm-hmm.
1: But I think that goes with men too.
2: Mm-hmm.
1: That they will, you know, and it's all about people entering a relationship or a situationship without healing from the prior things.
2: Mm-hmm.
1: And knowing, you know, people have to know that, you know, just because he did that doesn't mean that he's going to do that, or
2: right.
1: she or whatever. Right. Because men do the same thing. And I think that when you go there, you got to be careful, because a lot of times the reason women do that is because they've been disappointed by that person prior.
2: Mm-hmm.
1: Sometimes it's that person, sometimes it's not. But by men in general, since we're being in general.
2: Mm-hmm.
1: And some women just need to know, like, you know, I got this. Mm-hmm. It's okay. Mm-hmm. And I'm not going to disappoint that way. I don't know what happened here,
2: mm-hmm.
1: what happened prior to me getting here.
2: Mm-hmm.
1: But I'm telling you, that's not who I am,
2: mm-hmm.
1: you know. But then when the reactions start and tempers start to flare, there's, you know, a reaction she has that causes a reaction he has, and everybody gets upset.
2: Cause and effect.
1: But again, a lot of times the fella, all they need to say is, I'm not that person.
2: Yeah,
1: Let me show you that I'm not that person by showing and proving. You know what I mean? And I understand what you're saying.
2: Unfortunately, it's easier said than done in some of these situations.
1: In some situations, I don't feel like we could equally put, you know, just say in a general sense, I should say, just say in a general sense that it's mm-hmm. just women doing this, and it's just women causing this problem.
2: Okay, well, here's the thing.
1: Because it's not.
2: But
1: it's equal.
2: Here's the thing. Equal or not, what tends to happen, and this is why I personally feel that we don't get to resolutions. And when the conversation is speaking of men that do this, I think that I call it the mirror effect. When we hear instead of just addressing it from the woman perspective or from the male perspective, we always cross the wires in majority situations. So instead of just like, let's focus on the issue that we're talking about with women, you'll hear a lot of women say, but men do it too. And it's like, and even when they say it, it's not normally in a let's continue to converse about this. It's usually said in a facetious type manner, like, well, men do it too. Who you think we got it from? So instead of just saying, look, okay, this is a question for women. And if you have to now interject men into the situation instead of just really answering it for women, you feel what I'm saying?
1: I've answered it for women.
2: No.
1: I'm being straight up and down.
2: But no. What I'm saying is when we end up, that's just like with men that say, well, the women do it too. Bruh, we having a man conversation. If we're having a man conversation, stop bringing them. Talk about your faults. Talk about the things that you are not doing right, or the things that you need to correct and how you need to correct those things. It's not going to help if we just keep blaming each other because we don't get to a solution, because it's the blame game that just continues to happen. And so when you, in the end, after the session, you're like, okay, well, what did we accomplish? We both do the same sugar, honey, iced tea. So you know what I'm saying? So for me, I'm like, Can we just address it? Like, so when we talk about the boys need the father in their life, okay, well, we say the girls need the mother in their life. And it's like, well, because her daddy ain't here, if the men stepped up, it's like, hold on. Let's deal with our thoughts and our responsibilities in this area before just trying to deflect it onto somebody else. And that happens so often when we're trying to have conversations with men and women. I'm not saying us. I'm just saying in general, when people are talking, be like, yeah, because that's why. But that's why I tried to give the balance when that comment was made on the YouTube page to say, like, look, again, I understand it's cause and effect. And I understand on the men perspective of why some men do that. I clearly stated that I don't do that, but I know a lot of men that do, and the reasons that they end up saying that they ended up doing that. I know we got to take care of some bills, so we'll come back, because I know, Bailey, you want to definitely.
1: I was just addressing something on the YouTube.
2: Okay, you typing it or you're addressing it?
1: No,
2: okay,
1: I'm go just, ahead. We'll go to break.
2: All right,
1: we
2: got to take care of some bills. 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I'm the legendary Homer Blow, along with my girl,
1: Bailey Coleman.
2: We'll be black.
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1: Welcome back to Truth in the Morning. Of course, we were talking about situations that was brought up, obviously, on the YouTube page as it relates to some of the DV that ends up taking place in our community. I mean, it takes place everywhere, but, you know, we know that we hear a lot about it, and we sometimes pay more attention when it's in our community, and I get it. And me just answering, like, that question, like, yeah, there's some provoking that goes on. And is it done on both sides? Yes, but when we're trying to get to a solution, like if we're saying, ladies, what do you think it's going to take to get the young girls to understand how important their mind, body, and soul is? And if the first thing that some of them say, well, you got to keep away from me, you know, this idea. But what can you do as a woman to instill the values and the morals that you have that let you know how to properly not sell yourself short, so to speak, or this, that, and the other? And the same can happen with men. And I like I say, I call it the mirror effect. And I don't think we get to a solution because before you know it, it's arguing. It's, well, you know, it's like, it's the men against the women. And it's like, no, it's the girls against the boy. No, there are times where we're going to do some co-ed stuff. But right now, if you are trying to teach a girl how to become a young lady, what are the things that you want to do? And if you end up going into the men, it's really taken away unfairly, in my opinion, on what you feel a young girl should be, what a young woman, at the progression of it all, of things that she needs to do to keep her crown on if she's a princess and then going to be a queen.
0: You know, I know we got a call, but before we do that, mm-hmm. Okay, let me say this, that you can teach someone, or you can talk to them about it, mm-hmm. and attempt to teach them, but that doesn't mean they always take in what you're saying.
1: We see it with the mutated generation.
0: Okay,
1: in my opinion.
0: That's one.
1: That's
0: because
1: why I call it
0: mutated. I talk to people all the time, but it doesn't mean that sometimes a person has to have a personal point of reference.
1: Mm-hmm.
0: And if they're not there yet in their maturity, then that's not going to happen. However, everybody is not like that. Again, let's stress that.
1: We know that. We started that out.
0: And let me get a couple off our YouTube.
1: If it's Mahdi, he's on the line, so
0: no,
1: just kind of go.
0: It's not him.
1: Yep.
0: Blake, from what I've learned, it's self-pride. The man is the prize and the woman is the treasure he must always protect. Aaron is him. You got one chance to disrespect me and I'm out. If we can't talk it out like adults, why are we here? I agree with him 100%.
1: Mm-hmm.
0: You know, you have to be able to sit down, especially if you're in a relationship, sit down and talk to somebody.
1: Mm-hmm.
0: You know, have a conversation. But if you're out here, there's a lot of people that are just out here, you know, having babies by people they shouldn't be having babies by.
1: Hello.
0: You know,
1: and
0: that develops a whole, you know, situation that.
1: And to me, those are conversations.
0: Extremely toxic.
1: And it goes back to where I'm going. Like, these go to conversations that I believe that women should be able to have with these girls and these young ladies, and to where they kind of understand why you're saying what you're saying. Because you're saying that for a reason.
0: Well, don't believe that the conversations aren't happening. It's whether or not that's a point of their reality or they're willing to accept it.
1: And this is where I'm going with. So part of the problem that
0: it is the same with the men as well.
1: But see, when we do that, I'm just saying. address that is the problem with some of the girls. That is the problem with some of the women. Instead of, because you can still make your point. We know that we got sugar, honey, iced tea as men that we got to deal with.
0: Right.
1: So we need to be able to have, just like there should be sister circles, there are men's circles. And in those, without blaming the other, what

0: can you do to make yourself better? What do you need to improve? If you need it, like if I'm sitting down and I talk to a lot of brothers that are dealing with different situations, and I'm like, right, you truly need anger management classes because you are not, you know, you're trying to just blame, but you're not taking any self-accountability. And when people don't take self-accountability, to me, it compounds the problem because you're going to always try to, yeah, but did she say it? Be like, bruh, but what did you say? What did you do? What triggers you? If you see that, then you need to stay away from those things. If when this happens, then this is what you need to do as a man. So you don't end up in the, community reintegration center, whatever it's called, the house correction now. But anyway, so you don't end up spending your life behind bars because instead of going and dealing with your triggers that you are saying, well, the women be saying, okay, bro, you know, but what can you do for you? What can help you to not go there? What can make you not pick up a gun and say, I'm going to go kill her whole family. I'm going to kill her. I'm going to kill our kids. I'm going to do all of that, bruh. So, but we're going to go to Ma D. Great morning. Love you. Appreciate you. 833-212-1017 is the truth call-in line. What's your truth, Ma D?
1: Yes, I love both of you guys. Both of you guys got some very, very strong points. And just like I say, this is a subject for another day because it's no end goal. But I love your points. And the whole point of the matter is to go back to answer Miss Coleman's. I don't think it was a question. I think it was a statement. Is the reason why a lot of black men stand down? And I've been watching this. I'm 56 years old. I've been watching this all my life. My auntie, my mama, 78. My sister, 60. And I watched the constant disrespect and tear down of black men. This is something that's been going on for generations, and it's not going to get solved overnight. But the answer to what you were saying too, Homer, and what you already know, is the reason why a lot of them brothers didn't inconvene in that is it could be because of firearm, it could be because of the constant history of disrespect. But it's just really sad, man.
0: Mm-hmm.
1: I love you, love y'all show, and all y'all got some strong points, man. But they gotta stop disrespecting black men.
2: I think I want to be honest and say
0: thank you
2: why
0: for your call, my D.
2: That's why we probably
1: love y'all.
2: Love you too. Right. Thank you. I think that because I know, I don't know if you noticed, a lot of black women are starting to marry men of other races. Have you noticed that?
0: Mm-hmm.
2: I think that's probably why.
0: That
2: could be it. That could be it. You're cutting in there, mate. But the other sisters, yeah.
0: So what do you think about that? What's your thoughts on that? Because some people will outright say that that's why they're doing what they're doing.
2: Yeah, some people will. Some people will say that. You know what? To be honest with you,
0: mm-hmm.
2: not my choice necessarily, right?
0: Mm-hmm.
2: But it is what it is. I mean, if that's who, as a person, as a human being, if that's who gives you solace and that's who you love, mm-hmm. that's just who you love.
0: Yep. And love that's who is you supposed be, to be love.
2: And that's who you want to be with. And he makes you feel, because it's important that for you to feel how you're supposed to feel, how you want to feel.
0: Look at who most of, in my opinion, the wealthy athletes that are men, their wife or their girlfriend is usually white. Why is that? That's a question. We'll come back. We got to take care of some bills because I can feel the prince in the air. Controversy. I'm the legendary Homer Blow along with my girl,
2: Bailey Coleman.
0: We'll be black.
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11: There's some things I want to highlight that we may not be cognizant of, and I know that some of y'all are going to take issue with what I say, but I'm going to be factual and I'm going to be objective about it because they are still hard at work to make sure that we die fast, we live difficult lives, we make less money, we have less access to healthcare. Ladies and gentlemen, that's not just some random occurrence. And they're criminalizing some of our just unnecessary, loud, boisterous, and disrespectful behaviors. You know, I remember an era where Black folks didn't necessarily need to be heard. Us being in public and being seen was quite enough because we are giving them more fuel for the fire, especially now that we have, I'd like to think, more political power than we've had in years past. And just as we're starting to gain more political power, that's when they start to take away our districts. And guess what? You didn't see it coming.
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0: And whatever you guys' affirmation is, send it to me. 833-212-1017. I want to hear from you. We have a special guest in the building. Not just any old special guest. This man, I was just talking about you to my students. I had a conversation about you with Aziz last week. The anointing that is on his life when he preaches, you can see it, you can feel it, you hear it. It is something that cannot be purchased. It is something that is completely different and set apart. And I am truly honored to have you on the show. Pastor Ken, thank you so much for joining us.
1: Oh, it's an honor to be here. Thank you so much, Jazz, for that amazing introduction.
0: Absolutely. Absolutely. So before we hop into it, I know a lot of people are familiar with you, but I have a wide variety of a demographic when it comes to listeners, youth, children, elders. Who is Pastor Ken? Outside of being a pastor, where did you grow up? You know, what is your story?
1: I'm a father, I'm a brother, I'm a son. I'm born and raised in Milwaukee.
0: Yes.
1: So Milwaukee is home. I live in two neighborhoods, predominantly 35th and Capitol and 27th and Burleigh.
0: Okay. Oh, you Burleigh
1: too.
0: I'm
1: a zoo kid, man.
0: Oh,
1: come on.
0: Zoo, that's right.
1: I'm a zoo kid. Got it tatted on my back when I was young. But I love the city, man. I love the culture. Obviously, we can highlight the bad, but, man, I think Milwaukee has a history of people fighting to become in the middle of chaos.
0: Yes.
1: So anybody that makes it out of the city, I'm just proud of them. I'm going to know them. I just know what they went through to get there.
0: Yeah.
1: People like yourself and myself. So 37 years old, amazing wife, Justice Locke. I have three kids and one on the way. My oldest son is Nehemiah. Second child is Kennedy, my daughter. I got a baby girl, Kinsley, and I got a son on the way. So.
0: Okay, congratulations.
1: Oh, man, thank you. I love being a dad. It's one of the highlights of my life, man. Put all my time into my wife and my kids. I love it. But I pastored church, Evolve Church, on the north side of Milwaukee, 76 and Mill Road. We just celebrated 8 years back in April, so 8 years old now.
0: Let's go. Wow.
1: Yes, time is flying. Time is flying. I know, you're right. Started Evolve Community at the same time. Evolve Community exists, man, to serve community outside the four walls. And so we have a mental health component. We have 11 residential units. We help single parents who would never dream of being homeowners become homeowners. My happiest story is helping a mom become a homeowner with only $300 down.
0: Come on now. How can I sign up?
1: Come on.
0: Let's go. We're working, man.
1: But I love the next generation. So our mission statement at our church is always evolving to disciple the next generation.
0: Yes.
1: So that's where we got the name from. I love the gospel. I love the church with all of its imperfections, but I believe that if it's going to reach the next generation, it had to change, hence the name Evolve.
0: Absolutely. So my question is, again, I have some questions lined up, but I like to go with the flow too. How did you become a pastor? And it sounds very cliche, but I mean that in a spiritual sense, right? You have to go through some sort of transformation internally. It has to be a calling. I feel like nowadays a lot of people are doing it because it's something to do, but it's really supposed to be a calling on your life, right?
1: Absolutely.
0: What was that process like?
1: Oh, man. We jumping in deep, man. My dad is a pastor, so if I can be totally honest, I rejected the church at first.
0: Yeah. I think every church.
1: Yeah. Just, man, you just see so much.
0: Yeah.
1: You see so much. You see the good, bad, the ugly. You see the precious and the games.
0: Yes.
1: So, my dad is a man of integrity. I've only seen him serve God, love my mom, but I also watched him nearly die trying to serve people.
0: Yeah.
1: And so preaching was the furthest thing from my mind. I defected from the faith. At one point in time, I read every other faith in the world, just trying to learn, you know, studying Egyptology, you know, the Muslim faith. I read the Quran, Buddhism. I wanted to be studied, and I wanted to know what I choose Jesus if I was exposed to everything else. That was a long journey. And then, man, God came and got me, man. At 24 years old, they told me I had 2 days to live, 48 hours. I had an infection in my brain, and spinal fluids. And in that moment, man, God met me. I prayed, told God, man, Jesus, if you would, if you saved my life, I would live the rest of my life preaching your name. And here I am 13 years later after having 2 days. And I accepted my purpose, accepted my calling. But I knew that I was going to be different. So I'm like, God, if I'm going to accept it, I don't want to just conform to what I see. Show me who I am. And God, show me my identity is to serve those that the church at that time just wasn't reaching. So that's the young people, that's guys in the street, that's, you know, women who feel like they can't find identity and what would feel like the institution. And so I've obviously gotten a lot of ridicule because I have unorthodox.

0: orthodox ways, and so when so people don't understand it. Yeah, exactly.
1: He was in the trenches. I think people forget about that.
0: Bruh. Like, that's, I really want to be like him. Like,
1: yeah.
0: Seriously. Yeah. But he was so much in the trenches, Jazz, that even at the end of his ministry, when they came to arrest him, they had to ask which one of the men is Jesus. Well, he looks like now. Everybody else.
1: Come on.
0: You see what I mean? He had to step up like, I'm the one y'all looking for.
1: Yeah.
0: Right? Because they couldn't tell based
1: Here
0: on
1: I
0: that.
1: Here I go.
0: Here I go. Right. And so for me, I felt like, as a shepherd, if I'm always trying to look better and above the people, I'm not looking like Jesus. I'm like a Pharisee.
1: That's right.
0: Some people, they don't understand it, but that's okay. I exist to help them understand.
1: Yeah. And so I've actually gone through a similar process where I've studied multiple religions, primarily because, and I've noticed that they all have one thing in common, which is they acknowledge that there is one creator, a divine being, right? But what you said that stood out to me the most is that you accepted it. And I think that's the most difficult part.
0: Yeah.
1: People think it's like, hey, I'm a child of God. It's just like super easy.
0: Oh.
1: No, it's the complete opposite. You are held at a higher standard. You get that wrath is a little bit more painful than the average person. And he chastises you in a way that, yes, you walk through the fire. Yes, you come out unscathed, but it is very, very painful. Yep. But I do know that it helps build the character, it helps build the leadership. So what has leadership revealed about your character that you might not have discovered otherwise?
0: Oh, I can't give you one thing. I can give you many.
1: Absolutely.
0: Leadership, especially in the church's sense, has taught me that leaders die first.
1: Ooh.
0: And so you have to love people who accept that you are imperfect when you say it, but will kill you when you show it.
1: Yes.
0: And you have to show an enormous amount of grace that you never receive.
1: Yep.
0: And you have to serve people with everything you have, knowing they will never give you everything they have.
1: Yes.
0: And that's just the cost.
1: Yeah.
0: It's just the cost. You're gonna learn about yourself. You have to learn where you still need to die to your emotions. You have to learn how to be betrayed and still love. I mean, Jesus could have accepted what Judas did and what Peter did and said, never again. But he went back to Peter and said, no, I still want to restore you.
1: Yeah.
0: So it's being able to love people that cut you. And I had to learn for me, honestly, that sometimes I can extend grace a little bit too far.
1: Yeah.
0: Like Jesus gave grace and truth at the same time. And so sometimes in trying to extend grace too far, you can allow people to mishandle you.
1: Yes.
0: And so you have to be able to love, but also show that I still got that other side.
1: Absolutely. That bird eye. Zulu 1-4 for me.
0: You know what I'm saying? It's still there. You know what I'm saying? but not be led by it.
1: Yeah.
0: Learning to be led by God. But God, he didn't call any pushovers. Every man that he called, Moses killed somebody, Peter did. He didn't call nobody scary.
1: Yeah.
0: You know, he called everybody that was about it.
1: So. Absolutely. Absolutely. What is your opinion on the leadership as far as the church overall? Like, what, not even just in the city of Milwaukee, but just what state are we in as a congregation in the United States of America?
0: Yeah. I think we're in one of the worst times I've ever seen.
1: Yeah.
0: It's kind of broken up into a dichotomy. We have some of the worst leaders when it comes to lack of integrity, false doctrine, selfish greed, and personal gain. But at the same time, I'm seeing arrays of young prophets and young pastors and leaders who just have a fire for Jesus.
1: Yes.
0: And they're not cutting any corners.
1: Yes.
0: And so there is like the great divide and a great clashing that I think is necessary. I think that Jesus clashed with the system at that time that was affluent but not fruitful.
1: Yes.
0: And I think that it's the same. The church for many years in many places have been affluent but not fruitful. And I think God's just coming for the fruit, and he's calling the people who don't really care about being liked or approved or accepted in a certain circles.
1: Yes.
0: It's like, yo, I got a call in my life. I got fire in my belly, like Jeremiah said. I got to speak regardless of what people feel.
1: Yeah.
0: And it would make you not be liked and not accepted in certain spaces, but we don't live for the world's acceptance. We look for Christ to see us. So.
1: Absolutely. Yeah. And I always say God is truth, not honesty, because honesty is just how you feel. But
0: Truth is truth, man. It doesn't change.
1: It does not.
0: There's no substitute for it.
1: It's not.
0: Either it is or it isn't.
1: That's right. That's right. We got Pastor Kent in the building. We got to go to break to pay some bills. Do not touch that dial. It's your girl, Jazz Tyler, 101.7 The Truth.
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0: Show. We are live and direct at the American Family Insurance Studio in the beautiful heart of downtown Milwaukee. I got a special guest in the building. Pastor Ken and your congregation is in the chat room. Shout out to Erica Crowley. She said, that's my pastor.
1: Hey, what's up, Erica?
0: Hey, Pastor Ken.
1: I love it. We my yes, people. Indeed. I love my people for real.
0: Yes, yes, indeed. So I want to touch into, we had an offline conversation about the spiritual warfare.
1: Yeah.
0: And we know that it hits everybody, but it's attacking the youth a little bit more. We know that people have trust issues based off of their experiences growing up,
1: yep,
0: like our generation,
1: yep,
0: which is part of the reason why some of us don't raise or, you know, our, yeah, children in church.
1: Right.
0: And you have changed. You have changed that.
1: Yeah.
0: Right. You are actually going out, getting the people that everybody judge,
1: yep,
0: and bringing them,
1: yeah,
0: into your congregation. So people aren't, my question is, people aren't necessarily losing their desire for God. Some are losing trust in institutions. What responsibility does the church have in rebuilding that trust?
1: What? The-

0: the church has 100% of the weight in rebuilding that trust. I say this all the time. You cannot expect the victim to rebuild trust.
1: Yeah.
0: It's the offender's job. And so when I step forward, anybody who comes to our church, even though I've never done them wrong, I apologize for the hurt they've experienced.
1: Yeah.
0: Because as a pastor, I represent everybody. It's the same as if you got hurt by a doctor or if there was malpractice, you now don't trust any doctor because of what one doctor did. And so Jesus said, I didn't come for the righteous. I came for those who are sinners and know they need it.
1: Yeah.
0: And so that's my heart posture. I'm not going for those who are born and raised in church. They have a church, then amen, you know, like praise God, like stay there.
1: Yeah.
0: I'm not pulling on anybody, but I am going on those who feel like they have no space in church and that there is no church that understands them.
1: Yes.
0: Or they think that pastors don't believe that we should earn trust. I believe we should earn trust. Every person that comes to say, don't just trust me just because.
1: Yeah.
0: Listen to what I say. Listen to the sermon. Go study it for yourself. Fact check any word I give. And then look at how I serve in the community. If I'm not doing what I'm saying I'm doing, you have every right to walk away.
1: That's right.
0: But if you examine it and you realize that I am truthful in everything that I say, then that gives me space to earn your trust.
1: Yes.
0: And I think that's what any pastor should do.
1: Absolutely. What should the church be willing to lose in order to remain truthful?
0: And honestly, it's the hardest thing that people don't understand is you're usually going to lose people.
1: Yeah.
0: So to gain people,
1: you
0: have to lose people.
1: Come on out.
0: It's great. You know, this is regular life. I mean, to get the people that's called to you, you got to lose the ones that have been there, you know. Sometimes you got to walk away from old friends to gain the ones that actually support your vision. And those who had, you know, took up space never actually stood with you.
1: Yeah.
0: So oftentimes we kind of move in a way to where the majority of crowd approves.
1: Mm-hmm.
0: But if I move into what the majority of the church approves, I would never reach the God has actually called me to reach.
1: Come on.
0: I love that Jesus was under attack. He was called a drunk. He was called a liar.
1: Yeah.
0: They said he was filled with demons.
1: Yeah.
0: And we know it was all false, but that's what the enemy does.
1: Yeah.
0: When he can't tear you down, he just make up stories about you.
1: That's right. That's right. And speaking of making up stories, there was criticism on you going into, you know, the clubs and stuff like that. I actually, one of the things that I often talk about with my family is the fact that people like to read the Bible, but they don't like to interpret it the way that they should, right? I remember you were doing prayer on Saturdays, which if you read the Bible, you would understand why you were doing prayer on Saturdays, right? My question is, when it comes to going out and getting the people that typically don't go to church, what are some of the things that you have to face?
0: Yeah, well, I mean, number one, you just said it. They don't go to church.
1: Yeah.
0: And so if you're waiting for them to come in here into the one place they don't trust, it's a waste of your time.
1: Yeah.
0: You have to go to where they are. Like Jesus went to the woman at the well, right? He went and met her where she was.
1: Yes.
0: And in the place of her need. And so when we went to the club, what we did is we actually bought it out and said, like, you cannot sell any alcohol, only mocktails, right? Because that alcohol is a spirit, right?
1: I want to cut you off, stuff, because I'm going to say that's a boss move. I'm about to buy this whole building out, and y'all can't do nothing about it.
0: Y'all can't do nothing. We about to serve mocktails, and we going to pray for people. Here's what's crazy. If we did all of this for this one man, it was worth it. There was one guy who had a terrible day at work and said he was about to go drink himself under the bar. He walked in to order a drink. He didn't know that it was a mocktail.
1: Yeah.
0: He's like, man, it ain't strong. It ain't hitting.
1: Yeah.
0: And then somebody comes up to him and starts talking to him about Jesus. He's like, yeah, I ain't really here for that, man. I had a tough day. And they keep preaching to him, man. Now we end up praying for this man. This man gives his life to Christ. And he says, I came to the bar to get drunk, but I left filled with a different spirit.
1: Yeah.
0: You see what I'm saying?
1: Come on now. Yeah.
0: Like, and that's the whole point. He would have never stepped foot in the church.
1: Yes.
0: And this is what Jesus said, man. If one soul is turned around, all of heaven rejoices.
1: Come on
0: and
1: now.
0: So even if it's just one person, I'll do it all over again. You know, ridicule doesn't really mean much to me. I'm from Burla.
1: Yeah. No, I was gonna say, and if people understood where you come from, then I think they will understand a little more why you do it the way that you do. If I was, you know, in your position, I would do the same thing. Because what's the point of going to people who already know them? Gotta go to somebody that don't. That's the purpose of it.
0: That's the whole point. Everybody that know, and I think we get used to that in church, used to the amen corner. Some people won't ever talk about Jesus until they're around another Jesus follower.
1: Come on.
0: Ain't God good? Amen. Yeah. All the time. Gotta, right? I don't need no amen corner. I want to go to somebody and say, yeah, bro, I don't rock with that. Why? Because it was me at one point in time. I questioned God, man. I went through certain things, man. I'm like, come on, how is possible?
1: Yeah.
0: Right? Like, if you're real, if you're watching this, then, hey, you got to holler at me. Yeah. And he did.
1: Yeah.
0: He hollered at me.
1: Big guy. Yeah, he going to pull up on you.
0: I keep talking like that, you know what I'm saying? But I realized that I have a purpose.
1: Yes.
0: And so I want to die empty, Jazz. Like,
1: I
0: just want to give everything that I'm supposed to give. So when I stand before him, I'm standing in peace. Well done, good and faithful servant.
1: I got a quick joke for you before I go. Not a joke, but do you ever laugh internally when you hear people fake speaking in tongues?

0: All every time. Sometimes I'll sign. Like, I'll laugh. You know what I'm saying?
1: should have
0: bought a Honda.
1: Yeah. Like, where? How do y'all even learn? Like, what? What is we doing here? I'm sorry. I was just thinking, that's a question I've always wanted to ask. Like, I really want to know what y'all be thinking. Like, we know that you're not speaking in tongues.
0: We all know. You know it.
1: You know it. Stop faking. But you were talking about community, and we know that you have, you know, you're the pastor for the Bucks, right?
0: Yep.
1: It doesn't stop there, though. I remember coming when I was running for office and I came to the church, and I think this was the beginning of you building Evolve Community. Yeah. It hadn't even started yet.
0: Yeah.
1: What is it now? What has it grown into?
0: Man, Evolve Community is it's probably the thing I'm more proud of. I love preaching the gospel, don't get me wrong. But, man, serving people.
1: Yes.
0: There isn't much space for mental health and spirituality.
1: Yeah.
0: Most people think either side is cliche.
1: Come on.
0: And so I love leaning into this, man. Like, my mom went through a lot. My mom was sexually abused. You can't just stamp Jesus on top of that, right? The way that you love a man is affected by that, and what you raise your kids in is affected by
1: that.
0: So understanding the mental health component, we did a sermon where we talked through just the abuse that many people live within the church and have to be silent with.
1: Yes.
0: So, uncovering the silence. We have a housing program that we help single parents who want to step into home ownership. I didn't know the need was that bad. We bought 11 units, and our first day opening, we had 1,100 applications.
1: Yeah.
0: I was in over my head, but I'm glad to see we made multiple people homeowners by now. We have financial literacy, which is so low in our community.
1: Yeah,
0: we've given grants to people to go to school. We have a Stop the Violence basketball tournament. We just had a weekend ago, man.
1: Ain't called me to hunt? What's wrong with you? Wait, come on, man.
0: Come on, Jazz. You have to be with us next time. I need you on the team, Jazz.
1: I'm disappointed, Fat.
0: I'm sorry.
1: Man.
0: I got you.
1: I thought y'all wanted to win.
0: Man. Charts in my head. I'm on. I got to get better.
1: No, that's dope.
0: But Stop the Violence basketball tournament. So everything that we do is always about how can we go into spaces that we feel like are untouched and untapped. If there is spaces where people are killing it, we don't try to double up. I would rather partner with somebody who's already doing something great in the space than to compete.
1: Yes.
0: And I think that's my heart posture. If a person is killing it already, I partner with that. We'll sow into that.
1: Yes.
0: But I'm not trying to create a competing offer.
1: Come on.
0: To one up my own brother or sister in the community I'm trying to serve.
1: That's right. As far as the community goes, is it difficult to turn people away?
0: Oh, that's the hardest thing.
1: Yeah.
0: Oh, man. You just hit my heartstring.
1: How do you deal with that?
0: I'm getting better today by focusing on those that I'm helping.
1: Yes.
0: Right? So, because you kind of got to lean on, like we said, we had 1,100 applications apply for 11 units. And so, essentially, you're about to turn down over 1,000 people.
1: Yeah.
0: And that can feel so daunting because you hear these amazing stories. People have to submit video submissions. And so, you're listening to stories and people with tears telling you why they need this.
1: Yes.
0: And it's almost like you have to pick the ones who are in the most desperate need.
1: Yeah.
0: And are the furthest from being able to do it on their own.
1: Yeah.
0: So it's hard if you love people. Like, I love people.
1: Yeah.
0: Which is why the negative don't bother me. I genuinely love people.
1: Yep. I feel you.
0: Yeah. And so it makes it really, really heavy. I'm gonna be honest. I understand there was one text where Jesus was crying and says he looked over Jerusalem, he just started weeping. He said he wanted to gather them, but they just wouldn't come.
1: Yeah.
0: And I feel that often looking over Milwaukee.
1: Yeah.
0: It's like, there's so many places I want to help, but we just don't have the capacity.
1: Do you ever do collaborations with other churches and pastors?
0: Yeah. Just a month ago, we had a day at the park and we had at the beach where we invited all the churches, you know, in our network and even those who weren't in our network saying, do you want to serve people? Like, let's connect. Let's go find ways to pray, to serve people about bicycles, book bags, food, resources. And we served the community at large, and we didn't have our name on it because it wasn't about our name. It was about his name. You know what I'm saying?
1: Right.
0: And so I love collaboration. Collaboration is actually our theme for this year.
1: Yeah.
0: The entire year was collab. How do we pray for others, connect with others, and partner with others to amplify our goal?
1: Yes, absolutely. Absolutely. So yesterday I had a conversation. We about to go to break. When we come back, I want to elaborate on the mental health and the spirituality. My question yesterday was, are you happy or coping? And it kind of was a trick question because happy is temporarily, right?
0: Mm-hmm.
1: So I was breaking down the difference between being happy and having joy. And I want to tap into that when we come back for break. Shagra Jazz Tyler, do not touch that dial. 101.7 The Truth.
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0: break at the award-winning 101.7 The Truth, and I have a special guest in the building, Pastor Ken. We've been having an amazing conversation thus far. I want to go a little bit deeper into the difference between discernment and deceit, and how can a person, you know, tap into that? What does that look like? How does it grow?
1: Yeah, absolutely, man. Discernment, as I was just saying before we started this, most people confuse discernment with like the spiritual gift, discerning of spirits, which is something different.
0: Yeah.
1: Discerning of spirits is being able to discern what spirit is in operation, even when it sounds like a good thing.
0: Yeah.
1: So two people can be saying, I want to help you. One actually wants to help. One wants to help you to build their platform. So discerning of spirits says, I can understand that even though it's a good thing, the spirit behind it is good. So a person is, you know, what they call it, nice, nasty. They can be super nice, but you're like, the spirit behind that wasn't right, right? That's discerning of spirits. A person could be in the church reading scripture but have a demonic spirit. So like discerning of spirits. Discernment is different though. That is, Bible talks about by reason of exercising your skill set and through experience, you start learning what discernment is. Yeah. And you cannot discern what you were never exposed to.
0: Come on now.
1: And so if you were never exposed to what you're looking for, how could you ever discern it?
0: Yeah.
1: And what people will often call discernment is simply identification markers from their trauma. So trauma and lived experience teaches you to see the world in a certain way.
0: Yeah.
1: The moment you see the world in that way, you're looking for that for the rest of your life.
0: Yes.
1: Which is why you can...

0: find the same person in every city in a different body,
1: yeah.
0: right? You're looking for a particular type of thing and you don't realize it. I've talked to my sisters about this, that when you have certain experiences, you will find yourself being attracted to that same type of guy
1: yeah.
0: over and over. You'll discern the 1% better, but not yes. discern the spirit in operation.
1: Come on.
0: And, and then it's not until it's over, you look back and say, how could I not see it? It was the same thing. Well, you have identification bias based yeah. upon what you lived in.
1: Yeah.
0: You don't actually have discernment. You may think it's discernment.
1: Yeah.
0: And I don't mean to chuckle, but sometimes when I see people calling discernment,
1: yeah.
0: I laugh because it's the furthest thing from it.
1: Yeah.
0: A person that truly has discernment, Jazz, if we were to be as honest as we can, it can make the world a lonely place.
1: Yeah.
0: Because you start just seeing the fake in everything.
1: Yeah. And you become set apart. Not lonely, but yeah, I be in the house all day, every day.
0: Yes.
1: Not involved in anything because it's like a gift and a curse.
0: It is. You can be you just see what's behind the veil.
1: Yeah.
0: And people can love something and you're yeah. like, yeah, I don't love it at all.
1: Yeah.
0: Because
1: I see right through it.
0: I see exactly where it's going. And so if you're not careful, your own good qualities can be used against you. So let's go to the deceit side. So empathy is a weapon.
1: Mm-hmm.
0: A person that has learned how to weaponize empathy can get any person to see their side.
1: Ooh.
0: And so if you watch any movies, you can watch, what is it? All of the TV shows where it's like Crime Catchers
1: yeah.
0: or, you know what I'm saying? You're following
1: like
0: the life of the cop.
1: Hours.
0: Yeah, right? Yeah. You're following the life of the cop. So all you want in that moment
1: yeah.
0: is for the criminal to get caught.
1: Right.
0: But then you watch movies to where you're following the life of the thief.
1: Yeah.
0: And all you want is the thief to get away.
1: Yeah.
0: Right?
1: Ooh.
0: Ocean's 8 and all. So you're like, oh man, like you mad he didn't get away. What the director did is learn to use empathy. If you follow the person's story, you will excuse the crime.
1: Yes.
0: You will excuse the wrong.
1: Oof.
0: And so if I follow the story now, I'm like, well, now that I know what she was going through, it isn't that bad because
1: yeah.
0: I get it now. All you did was use empathy as a weapon.
1: Yeah.
0: And to get you on my side, I got you to feel bad for me.
1: Yes.
0: And this is a weapon being used every single day in our culture. It's so bad right now.
1: Yeah.
0: I don't even want to start no war, but all of the cleansy stuff and all
1: yeah.
0: that, it's so much.
1: Yeah.
0: The moment you feel bad for a person, you will excuse whatever wrong they're doing.
1: Yes, absolutely. Oh my God. All right. The mental health and spirituality.
0: Yep.
1: I talked about it off air. One of the things that grinds my gears is when people, and I'm saying it because I used to be this person years ago.
0: Yeah.
1: Like many years ago.
0: Yeah.
1: But it's always the manifestation.
0: Yep.
1: You know, I've manifested this. I've manifested that, right?
0: Yeah.
1: Or I'm in a good space mentally. I got my chakras and,
0: yeah,
1: you know,
0: yeah.
1: my stones
0: yeah,
1: and my
0: yeah,
1: amethyst
0: yeah.
1: and all this stuff, right? What is your interpretation of combining mental health and spirituality together? What does that look like?
0: Oh, man, I'm with it all day. Jesus in therapy, right? All day. I believe that we all need a savior.
1: Mm-hmm.
0: I believe that no person is inherently good. I think that inside of all of us, there can be some ugly or some nasty or areas that we need to improve and get better on,
1: yeah.
0: which is why, though I'm so grateful for what Christ has done in my life, I hold the responsibility of making sure that I'm growing and being able to see my blind spots and seeing where I'm growing.
1: Yes.
0: And the Bible speaks to this all the time. It literally says there's safety in the multitude of counselors.
1: Yes.
0: So God is saying in his word, even though I've given you spiritual clarity, mental clarity does not come automatically.
1: Come on.
0: Right? Romans 12:2, that we don't conform to this world, but be transformed by the renewing of your mind. That word renewing is a continuous form.
1: Yes.
0: So that's what we say, like healing is a continuous journey.
1: Yeah.
0: There's no such thing as healed.
1: I just said that yesterday,
0: right?
1: Yep.
0: You're always growing. So even me as a pastor, a father, a husband, a man of God, every day I'm learning how to be a better man to my wife, a better dad to my kids, a better
1: yeah.
0: leader for my community.
1: Yeah.
0: The moment I think I've arrived is when I miss the boat the most.
1: Yes.
0: Right? And so just constantly, there's almost like this constant pull and almost, if you would, like a digging in again.
1: Yeah.
0: Like, let's look at this again. How did I process? How did I hear? Because I want to make sure that my personal bias is not creating a world that doesn't exist.
1: Come on. That's called not being DeLulu.
0: Not being DeLulu.
1: That's definitely DeLulu. Don't be delusional.
0: This is a fact. I do it all the time. There are quite a few delusional people who
1: yeah.
0: think the world revolves around them.
1: Yeah.
0: And I think it's very unfortunate because yeah. if you do that, you're going to miss the beauty of what the world actually is.
1: Absolutely. Being very subjective in everything.
0: Correct.
1: This generation, we talked about it a little bit earlier. I'm noticing as an educator
0: yeah.
1: that my students are, so I do want to to say this, what I know to be facts, that the enemy most definitely has a plan to wipe out this entire generation.
0: Absolutely.
1: And anyone who combats that goes through troubled waters.
0: Absolutely, yeah.
1: But I'm also seeing the hunger in the youth as it pertains to them wanting to be back involved inside the church.
0: Yeah.
1: I had an experience this past Sunday where I took some students. They was crying. They joined everything. And they, you know, they continuously want to do it. And I thought, it's not that they don't want to go to church. It's a matter of who invites them and who they feel comfortable going with. What do you think this generation is spiritually hungry for that the church hasn't learned how to feed yet?
0: That is such a good question. Kind of twofold. One of the things you just said is it's not that nobody invites them. They want to go, just waiting for somebody to invite. Studies show that the number one reason people say they don't go to church is because they say nobody ever invited them. That's the number one reason in studies. So not that they don't want to go. It's they don't know any person to go with because no one ever invited them. And I think that the youth is actually very hungry for a direct line to God.
1: Yes, right? No middleman.
0: Yes, which is biblical. Like God doesn't have any grandkids, only kids.
1: Yeah.
0: So
1: come on
0: so
1: out.
0: Why do you got to get through me to get to him, right? I think I have a job as a messenger to introduce you to your dad.
1: Yes. Yes.
0: And get out the way. Y'all can have the room.
1: Yeah.
0: Right?
1: Yeah.
0: And I think that they're hungry for that. They're hungry to hear God for themselves. They're hungry to see the spiritual believer. So not just the, here are our religious rules. Mm-hmm. What is the spirit behind it?
1: Yes.
0: And what spirit is in operation? I actually think the generation is super hungry for it.
1: Yeah, they are. Yeah. And I think, you know, I'm 38, so we're in the same generation.
0: Oh, yeah, we're here together. Let's get it.
1: What I've learned is our generation, maybe the generation under us, is like the last to have the big mama, the grandmamas, the Southern hospitality, the house that grew up in the church and things like that. And I also know that a lot of the schools obviously took that part out of it, other than the private schools.
0: Yeah.
1: But they don't really teach. They don't have access. They don't have true access. It's so much things out here on social media, so many things out here on the internet where they're exposed to too much, so they don't understand. Yeah. It's not that they're lacking. They just, I truly believe that they don't understand who God is, what God is, how to even get to God. It's almost like history, Black history.
0: Correct.
1: When we talk about Black history to them, it's like, what's that or who is that?
0: Correct.
1: Some one of my students didn't even know that Tupac was dead. I was just sitting there like, what?
0: Oh, that hurts my heart.
1: What is happening? So the reason why I ask that is because I always do a call to action. Call to action wise for the listeners, what is the best way that we all can get involved and assist you and other pastors with bringing the youth to church?
0: Man, you just said so much, Jazz. I want to just respond to it by saying this. The Bible says God is not the author of confusion.
1: And that's right.
0: And so anytime confusion is used as a tool, we have to know who the author is.
1: Yes.
0: Who's writing that story? Because it isn't God. And so when you ask a call to action, I think that any person can get involved by simply being willing to sit with somebody in the next generation and be poured in and pour into them.
1: Yes.
0: I genuinely believe if you're looking at somebody going the wrong way, you have a responsibility to at least give a clarion call. Hey, it's danger around that corner.
1: Yes.
0: No, hey, watch out. That's something that we always did in our culture. We've learned it forever.
1: Yeah.
0: If I see a group of people running, I run.
1: Yeah.
0: I don't have to know what's coming behind them. We just know if somebody take off, we all take off.
1: Yeah, absolutely.
0: So I think if somebody just begins to lead with example, start pointing to the next generation, actually spending that time, I think we all have that responsibility to pour. It isn't just, oh, like the pastor's going to do it, right? Because the pastor's one person. I think a pastor's job is actually to empower other people and then allow them to do it.
1: Yeah.
0: When we start talking about confusion, confusion is always going to work because nobody's actually giving the information. And God said in his word, my people are destroyed for lack of knowledge for what they don't know. As a matter of fact, Jesus said in Matthew 22 and 29, he said, your biggest mistake is you do not know the scriptures and you do not know the power of God.
1: Yes. Yes.
0: If you knew those, everything else would be solved.
1: Absolutely. One of the things that I wanted to touch on real quick, too, is, and no, I'm not a pastor, obviously. But I find trouble with, like, I'm very sensitive to energy.
0: Yeah.
1: So I don't go a lot of places. People think I act funny now. But what it really is that the messages that I get from God is so large and so loud now to the point where when I'm out and about, I can feel certain things. I see certain things. Yeah. I have visions, all types of stuff. So I try to exclude myself so that I can keep a certain energy, right? Yeah. Do you find yourself with the anointing that you have having to be excluded? Obviously, not talking about clubs and things, you know, of that nature, but just from the world, from people outside of just Sunday or the community work. But like, do you purposely exclude yourself?
0: Yeah. So you have to, unfortunately. If a person is going to be the conductor of an orchestra, they have to get in front of the crowd and turn their back to the crowd. So you have to live almost with this this stillness.
1: That's a bar.
0: Yeah. Seriously, you have to live with this stillness.
1: Yeah.
0: Any real leader had to accept that they would be alone.
1: Yeah.
0: So Jesus, the disciples, the apostles, all throughout the text, Moses, David, anybody, just pick anyone, like drop a pen in the Bible.
1: Yeah.
0: Any leader had to go through the season where they were alone, because that's the only way God can get your undivided attention.
1: Yep.
0: And secondly, that's the only way that God can truly sanctify you, which means I have to set you apart.
1: Yes.
0: And I can't set you apart if I keep you in the same house with those I'm trying to set you apart from.
1: Come on now.
0: The reality is, if you in the house with Big Mama, you smell like what she cooking.
1: Come on now.
0: And so if you in a house that's cooking fish, you don't smell it anymore. You come out, everybody like, man, hey, somebody smell like fish. You know, what are you talking about? And it's not until you see, oh, it's me. Yeah. I picked up the scent of my environment.
1: Yes.
0: That is normal. So any real leader has to protect what environments they go into.
1: Yes.
0: If not, you pick up the scent.
1: Listen. Y'all didn't hear from me. Y'all heard it from the messenger. So y'all cannot say I'm acting funny. I just gave y'all the breakdown. Don't shoot me.
0: Let's go.
1: Okay. I'm just trying to bring the word to you. We got to go to break. When we come back, we are going to finish this conversation. We're going to talk about Evolve a little bit more, how people can get involved with the work that you are doing inside of the community. Do not touch that dial. It's your girl, Jazz Tyler, 1017 The Truth.
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2: Book of Revelation, chapter 7, verses 16 and 17. Yes, sir. They shall hunger no more, neither shall they thirst.

0: 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We got Pastor Ken in the building. Man, you learned me something today. You learned me a lot today. Great conversation. Before we, end the interview, I do want to make sure that those who are listening who may have not visited Evolve or have been involved in the community, that you provide information on how they can assist.
1: Yeah, for sure, man. We got our website is www.evolvenation.org. We got 3 services on Sunday at 9, 10:30, and 12 p.m. And we got a Bible study tonight, actually, every Wednesday at 7 p.m. We still have Saturday prayers on the first Saturday.
0: Come on now, Pastor. I seen that. I was like,
1: Yeah. We'd be lit, man. 6 a.m. in the morning, man. David said early in the morning while I seek you. Yes. So if they want any community, any space to say, man, like I'm trying to figure out what Evolve is, all I ask is just come check it out for yourself. Yeah. Just come sit in the room. And I guarantee God will meet you. Just let him do what he needs to
0: do. Yes, absolutely. I want to ask you this question. Yeah. What has this season required you to see about yourself that you might not have been willing to see before?
1: Man, honestly, just every area I still need to get better.
0: Yeah.
1: You know, I think that at least the way God's worked with me is that I experience real success. And then God allows me for just a brief moment to sit in it and say, God, I thank you. I'm good. And then you say, all right, now grow more.
0: Yeah.
1: All right. So I don't really get a chance to just bask in yesterday's success.
0: Oh, yeah. You know what I'm saying? I know it.
1: Like, I'm like, God, I just made it to this part. You're like, yeah, but this is the beginning. Yeah. I have so much more I need to do in you that requires you to grow inside before you do on the outside.
0: Yeah.
1: So I think the season for me has shown me every area I still need to grow. And it's also, I've had to learn how to love people while bleeding. So I think that, like, looking at Jesus, it's easy to forgive somebody once you healed. Like, okay, I healed. Like, I'm over that now. Like, I pray for you. Like, that was last season, but I'm better now.
0: Yeah.
1: But Jesus didn't have that luxury. While on the cross, he had to say, Father, forgive me. They don't know. So while bleeding, while stabbed, while flesh ripped off of his bones, he did not experience the luxury of being healed and then forgiving. He had to forgive while also trying to heal himself. And so I've had to learn it. While bleeding, while hurting, I can't wait till tomorrow to forgive. I got to be able to see the person, see the post, see what's happening, and still say, Lord God, I pray for grace.
0: Yes. I had to learn to love while bleeding.
1: Yeah.
0: While not trying to get my blood on YouTube.
1: Come on.
0: Yeah.
1: Come on. And it's hard.
0: It is
1: hard. I would love to say that, oh, yeah, I just got that right away. No, there were moments, transparently, I remember I typed up a whole response. I'm like, I'm about to go crazy on Facebook. I'm about, I want one time, just let a little bit of burlize you out.
0: Yeah,
1: you
0: know, no, for real, yeah.
1: And God, like, yo, you ain't about to post that.
0: Yeah.
1: And I'm like, God, I hear you, but just one time, I gotta do me.
0: Yeah.
1: I kid you not, Jazz. I hit post, my phone told me my internet was down.
0: Yeah.
1: I'm on cell phone. I tell God, I'm sorry. I get it. I forgot you control all things.
0: Yep.
1: All right, so I had to learn it and learn how to kill my flesh and kill my will and kill that need to want to get back. Because I think any man, any person at that point, sometimes you feel like, I just got to, let me speak my peace real quick. And God was like, no, I'm your peace.
0: Yes.
1: All right, and that's what you're going to live in.
0: So. Absolutely. Absolutely. One of the things that I wanted to mention before, it's not a joke, but repent.
1: Mm.
0: For some reason, Black people in particular believe that repent means you can do the same thing. Like, you just, oh, God, forgive me for my daily sins. No, that's not how that works.
1: Yeah.
0: Can you please explain to the Truth Nation congregation what repent truly means?
1: Yes, the original word repent actually had a full definition. It means to turn away from something.
0: Yeah.
1: So
0: permanently?
1: Yes. It means to permanently change direction.
0: Yeah.
1: And so to repent actually never truly meant to say sorry.

0: Come on.
1: Right? The greatest repentance you could ever do is to never do it again.
0: Yes.
1: So if I hurt you, Jazz, saying sorry and hurt you again doesn't do anything.
0: Yep.
1: If I come in here and I tell you, Jazz, I'll never do it again, I give you my word.
0: Yeah.
1: That you feel my repentance.
0: Yes.
1: You feel my heart in it. You say, actually, I love that. Even if you didn't say the words,
0: yeah.
1: I watched every part of your behavior, your countenance change because you saw how it affected me.
0: Yes.
1: And so when we see how our lives affect God, and we see that we break his heart when he gave his only son to get us back, repenting is not saying sorry and doing it tomorrow. Repentance is I'll prove my gratitude about how my life changes in response.
0: And it takes work, right? It takes work because it's temptation distant. And I don't mean like, you know, the worldly temptation. Like my temptation is food.
1: Yeah,
0: I'm not lying.
1: Come on now.
0: My temptation is I just got in the car and B&B was on and I was like, oh, do I want to change? Do I want China White verse about to come on? Is you crazy? All right, cool. I'm gonna change it. You know what I'm saying?
1: Yes, like,
0: it's the discipline part of it.
1: Yeah,
0: So thank you for explaining that.
1: Yeah.
0: I like to give that encouragement out a lot because again, I'm not trying to judge anybody.
1: Yeah,
0: we all are not perfect, but it's like we can't expect different results if we keep
1: doing the same. That's insanity, right? Doing the same thing, expecting different results. And I love that you called out that sin isn't just the blatant things that we all call sin.
0: Yes.
1: Sin is also the attitude that you have towards people.
0: Yes.
1: Because you have to love people, love God, and then love people because you love God.
0: Come on.
1: So there are so many quote unquote righteous people that don't actually love people.
0: Yeah.
1: It blows my mind.
0: Yeah.
1: The second command is equal to the first, to love your neighbor as yourself, right? So for us, sometimes that resistance to want to love people because we don't like them, right? And like and love don't have to be in the same sentence.
0: That's right.
1: Sometimes it's pride, right?
0: Yeah.
1: People can get so stuck in their own ways, they don't realize that God will give grace to a sinner, but resist the proud.
0: Yeah.
1: You're in more danger.
0: Come on.
1: Because you have pride.
0: And don't even know it.
1: Man, what? So those are the things I'm always trying to kill in my heart. I never want to get to the place where I think I got myself here.
0: Yeah.
1: And I never want to lose gratitude for the simple things. And that's actually something I learned from my wife. Every time I open a door for her, she still say thank you. I'm like, baby, I'm going to do it regardless. She said, it's not about how often you do it. It's because you did it.
0: Yes.
1: And so for me, it's the same. Like, it's like God wake me up every morning. And every morning I say thank you.
0: Yeah.
1: Not because he did it for 37 years, but because he did it today.
0: That's right. And you're going to keep getting blessed because of what you said, meaning you still have to love people, right? Even if you don't like them, you still have to. I love people. I say it all the time, especially my people.
1: Come on, man.
0: And it is a downfall a little bit because people do play off of that. But I feel that. It's not easy to just love everybody.
1: Yeah, but don't change, though. I'm glad you said that because that's something that I fought for my heart, Jazz.
0: Yeah.
1: And what I mean with that is, like, to get cut by your own people and still love. Jesus was crucified by his own. We love blaming everybody else.
0: Yep.
1: But Rome didn't kill Jesus.
0: That's right.
1: His own did.
0: Come on,
1: right?
0: Now.
1: His own was the one yelling crucify. And so it's that heart. I fought for my heart to say, regardless of how many times I've been cut, I have the decision to remain cut or to be healed. And so I've just decided to continue to love. And in that process, we always talk about the bad, but man, Jazz, I've met amazing people.
0: Yeah.
1: People that make my job so easy. People that pray for me. People that stand with me. People that hold my arms up. People that encourage me every day. Like, hey, boy, you better not ever stop.
0: Yeah.
1: You hear me? You better not ever come down off that mountain. You better serve God. And I would have never been able to experience these people if my old wounds closed my capacity to be able to receive.
0: That's right.
1: And so I fall from my heart. I'm going to keep loving.
0: It's a curse
1: when
0: you have a cold heart.
1: Ooh.
0: You know, when he was at the Pharaoh, he hardened their heart.
1: Yep.
0: He'd be like, I'm cold hearted. I'll play.
1: You're in a bad place.
0: Sure.
1: But we saw it ended for him.
0: Yeah.
1: You know what I'm saying? That cold heart drowned him chasing somebody else.
0: Yes.
1: Right? And then what happened? Your cold heart will push you into a place where you feel like, I'm going to kill him. I'm like that. It's like, cool.
0: Yep.
1: But God has a way of dealing with that. That's not my job. You're right. You know what I'm saying?
0: Right.
1: My job is to love in spite of.
0: That's right. Last question.
1: Yep.
0: When you stand before God, what do you hope he says you did with the influence that he gave you?
1: Well done, my good and faithful servant.
0: Come on now.
1: That's all I care about. I don't need nothing else, right? I just want God to look at me and say, if you ask me one dream sentence, this would be my dream sentence. I'm proud of you, son. Regardless of what you face, you kept giving me the glory.
0: Come on.
1: You stayed obedient and you made it about me and not you.
0: Come on.
1: Welcome in.
0: Come on. Welcome home.
1: Let's go.
0: Yes,
1: that's
0: indeed.
1: All I want to hear, Lord. You heard it. That's all I want to hear. I'm good.
0: Pastor Ken, thank you so much. I truly enjoyed this conversation.
1: It
0: was very insightful. Can you give out the time of service again on Saturdays and Sundays, the prayer on Saturdays as well?
1: Yeah, actually. So prayer is the first Saturday of every month at 6 a.m. It's always an hour to hour and 15. And then Sunday services are 9 a.m. 10:30 and 12 o'clock. Mm-hmm. And we have a Wednesday night service at 7 p.m. every single week. So if you're a person that wants to come into the Bible study, we get a chance to really dig in the Word,
0: yeah,
1: talk about some harder stuff, that's the time to come in.
0: Absolutely. You got any shout outs?
1: Man, shout out to E-Nation, man. I got people all over the world, yeah, man, that love us. I was just in South Africa and ran into a family that said, you my pastor.
0: Come on,
1: and
0: now
1: that blessed my day, man. Yes,
0: so, that's fire.
1: So, man, E-Nation all over, man. I love all of y'all,
0: yes,
1: for real.
0: Thank you so much. Thank you so much. We got to go to break. When we come back, let's talk about these bees. We're going to have some good conversations. There's a lot going on. It's your girl, Jazz Tyler, 101.7 The Truth.
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0: 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Milwaukee, what's the word? Listen, we got off to an amazing start today. Had an amazing interview with Pastor Ken of Evolve Church. If you did miss it, at the end of this show, you will be able to go back and view it. Truly, truly appreciate him. Great brother, great brother. Listen, before we get serious again, address something. What in the world is going on with these bees? I know y'all have seen it all over social media. I know people have been talking about it. And it sounds like it's so simple, but I could not enjoy myself at my family barbecue this weekend. Nobody could. Can't enjoy yourself riding down the street with the windows down. Everywhere you go, there is a bee. And not just one bee, not just two, not three. It's dang near a whole colony, right? It's becoming a problem. And I seen recently on social media that they are calling these specific bees yellow jackets, not honeybees, right? They're wasps. So They're not necessarily the typical bees that we see, but according to

Getting into the news, local news, MPD officer was shot and the suspect was killed. So on Tuesday evening, Milwaukee police located a vehicle connected to a Glendale shots fired investigation. Police say the vehicle fled and eventually stopped around 37th and Wright, and then two people ran. An officer pursued one of them, a 23-year-old man. Police say the officer and suspect exchanged gunfire. The suspect died at the scene. Police reported recovering firearms from the suspect and vehicle. The 35-year-old officer suffered a non-life-threatening injury and was treated at a hospital and released. The second person who fled had not been arrested. In the latest reporting, the Milwaukee area investigative team is handling the investigation led by Wauwatosa Police. And this is according to Fox 6 News. So, what do we know versus what are we still waiting to learn? I'm curious to know what happened with the shots fired call, right? There's numerous of stories that circulate online stating that he had a gun, so on and so on, which is why the officer shot him. But this is what is interesting to me. When I was reading this story initially, when it first happened, prior to them mentioning the victim's name, they mentioned that he was shot in the head. And I want to know if he was running away from the officer, how close in range, because to shoot somebody in the head that's running from an officer is a bit much. Is extreme. Not a bit much, is very extreme. I don't recall, other than the assassinations of our black leaders, but I don't recall a lot of situations similar to this, where if it's a high speed chase and someone gets out, that they end up getting shot in the head by an officer. Not to say that it doesn't happen, but to me, that just kind of changed the situation a little bit. And I'm speaking in the sense of whether or not it was justifiable. But also, if a suspect has a gun, and I don't know this part because they haven't released this information, but if a suspect is take you on a high-speed chase and they get out and run and they have a gun, if they are not, threatening you, what is the protocol? Obviously, he was, because the officer got shot, but they said that it was two people. So, again, I'm eager to see what really happened. How did this come about? If they're going to eventually release the body cam evidence, right? Because we know with the history of Milwaukee and the Milwaukee Police Department that a lot of times they like to hold the body cam footage. But I'm interested in looking at the body cam footage to see exactly, what went on. And most importantly, how does a neighborhood process something like this happening outside its doors, right? I feel like this is becoming too normal. Not just the police shooting, but just the violence overall. And no, it's not happening everywhere, but in the same breath, it's happening too frequently in the city of Milwaukee. I'm not going to lie. I hate talking about stories like this, but because I have students, and that young man was only 23, because I have students who are in high school and some are of age, meaning 18, and some are about to graduate, and I have two adult children. These conversations need to be had, because the lesson I want them to learn is not to put themselves in situations like this. But if you don't want to do the time, don't do the crime. If you do not want to do the time, do not do the crime. You cannot do something and then become afraid and dip off when the peoples come for you, right? Because sometimes this is the end result, where your life could be taken. And again, I don't know all of the details yet. I'm actually going to reach out to Hummer Blow and see if I can get the criminal complaint. And I will continue to follow this. But I just hope that these type of situations are lessons for the youth to, go in a different direction, man. Nobody wants to be caught up in a situation like this. And then for the other guy that was with him, right, whatever they was on, can you imagine just waking up, kicking it with your homeboy, y'all get into whatever y'all get into, and then next thing you know, he's dead, right? That's a lot. So, again,
I always

0: always like to be very, very careful when it comes to these situations. I do have a bias because I have seen so many families suffer from officer-involved shootings in the city of Milwaukee, in the city of Wauwatosa, where it should have not been justifiable. And I'm not saying that the officer was in the wrong, which is why I want to completely look at the entire case and see exactly what happened. But again, I am, you know, a little biased, and I am a little cautious, because when you shoot somebody in the head, that's very intense. And again, the officer was shot. I don't know which gentleman shot him. I don't know if it was the one he shot or if it was the other brother that the guy was with. But sooner or later, we will find out. My question is, when something major happens in your neighborhood, do you feel like residents get enough information afterwards? I don't feel like we do. I don't believe that when something happened, it's almost like they put it out. You know, you see it in the news articles. You see it on the news, on the radio for maybe, you know, that first week. And then after that, it slowly disappears. And then the information is not there. The only time we really, really see or hear the information is if the family goes on social media and begins to explain what truly happened. And I think that's something that has to change. I think that just because we are, you know, it wasn't us, does not mean that we're not impacted by it. This is something that we should be updated on, especially when it's happening in two different parts of the town, because obviously they have to drive from one area to the next, you know, in order to end up on 37th and Wright. But again, yeah, we're just going to keep a close eye on this. We got a caller on the line. Al, are you there?
1: Yes, I'm here. First thing I want to say, everybody deserves to go home. But, you know, they're always going to be hard on black people because, you know, if we do or you do your own research, they're trained to be hard on black people.
0: Yes.
1: But they always spare white people and Jews. And you don't ever see white people or Jews get 100 bullets, okay?
0: Come on now.
1: But if you're black, you're always guilty, you know? And there's a lot of open wounds with no wound care. But if you're black, you're already guilty.
0: Yep.
1: Okay.
0: Yep.
1: But that's just how it is. And sometimes you got to be careful because some of the black ones will show out for the white ones.
0: Oh, don't they?
1: But when it's time for them to go up the canoe, the black ones that showed up for the white ones going to let them go up the canoe.
0: Yes.
1: But I just wanted to ask you this quick question. I know you were talking earlier. Have you ever questioned why the good people always got to suffer, but the racist people are always spared, but the evilness and the ones that's never no good ain't never ones to drop dead and soak through the mattress, but the ones who have done everything right got to suffer? Yes. Have you ever asked yourself, like, is Jesus color struck?
0: I'm sorry, Al. I wasn't expecting that last part.
1: Man, no, I'm just...
0: I feel you.
1: I'm just asking because white people get they heaven now. Black people, you got to die and go to a new plantation with marble floors and crystal chandeliers, and you supposed to, and this guy's supposed to be black. So how is it you can sit back and watch all this devastation and black people supposed to be the chosen people? And then when it comes to the racist whites, they get they heaven now. They can be doing every drug in the book and only have a heart the size of a penny and live to be 132. But the black ones who supposed to look like him always got to suffer.
0: Man, you know what, Al? I think it goes back to what Pastor Ken was talking about earlier, where you do end up in situations where you do question God, right?
1: Have a good one. Bye-bye.
0: You as well. Where you do question God. And, you know, whatever, even though we are not supposed to, but I don't have the answers. I just know that when you are living your life the way that you should be, no matter if you are doing great out here or if you are doing harm, you know, things happen. Stuff is going to happen regardless. That's life. Those people better believe that they don't all have it together. Even if it looks like it, I promise you, I'm almost certain that they are being tormented in some shape or form. The public probably don't get a chance to see it, whether it's when they go to sleep at night, whatever it is. They are sitting in evil is misery itself. Sitting in evil is misery itself. We got to go to break when we come back.

0: We're going to finish this conversation. 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
0: The Truth, it's your girl Jazz Tyler. We are live and direct. Before we went to break, we were talking about the officer shooting incident, and I just want to say this. Whenever I see headlines like this, and I am speaking for myself only, I got PTSD. That means that, y'all know what PTSD means, but what I mean by that is there has been so many officer involved shootings and killings in the city of Milwaukee since the 70s, probably before that. But the first one I ever recall hearing about was Ernest Lacey that happened in Wisconsin. And again, I'm not trying to turn this specific storyline in comparison with the other cases that has happened in the past. But again, when you see this, you automatically become, whether they was in the right or wrong, you automatically get triggered because you think about the many situations and why is, Milwaukee Police Department so eager to pull the trigger. And obviously in this case is a little bit different, and because this officer was shot, obviously he probably was shot by the suspect. But again, I hate seeing situations like this. I don't know if it will ever change, but What I do know is that Milwaukee has a really, really dark history when it comes to officer-involved shootings. And I think that's something that whether the suspect is in the wrong or right is something that we gotta figure out. Moving right along, I don't want to spend too much time on that today. One debate left, or is it? Listen, I haven't talked politics probably in over a week, and I've purposely done that, and I won't spend too much time on it. However, I do feel like, based off of the forum that was not a debate, based off of the previous forum that was had, the people is owed a debate. And the Wisconsin Broadcasters Association Foundation canceled its October 9th debate after the required candidate acceptances weren't both received. It's the first time in 36 years the organization won't host this debate. That leaves the October 21st WISN debate between Democratic David Crowley and Republican Tom Tiffany as the only currently confirmed debate. So I did a little digging, and I don't know if it's true or not, but when I was online, I seen that Crowley's team actually did respond and that Crowley's team was willing to participate in this debate. And it was indeed Tom Tiffany who did not respond. So the first question I got is, should candidates be expected to debate more than once? Absolutely. I absolutely believe so, primarily because we all know that when you are running a campaign, right, there are numerous of things that take place throughout that duration, numerous of topics, numerous of conversations, the slander, so on and so on. For example, prior to the forum, Tom Tiffany nor David Crowley had mentioned anything about communications inside of the prison system with the tablets. And Tom Tiffany came out and actually made a statement regarding it, saying that, you know, when he becomes governor, if he becomes governor, that he will remove all access to prisoners when it comes to the electronics such as the tablets. And Crowley made a statement as well, stating that he wouldn't completely remove it, but just deny access to people who have murder charges, right? This is something that was not discussed in the previous forum. There was also an article that mentioned that the prisons in the state of Wisconsin is over capacity, in which we've all known, right? We don't need data to tell us that. But the reason why I'm bringing these topics up or this up is because these are things that were not discussed inside of the forum. I personally believe that there should be another debate. I believe that there should be another debate in the city of Milwaukee and not on Marquette University campus. It needs to be where the people who are always affected, who are affected the most by politics, us, the people in the outer city who are left out of everything. There has to be a debate somewhere in the city on neutral ground. Nobody is going to Marquette University, right, to the forum. I mean, they are, but not the average citizen. We need to talk more about the prison system. We need to talk more. If they're over capacity, what does it look like for people to come home if indeed Crowley or Tom Tiffany becomes governor? What does it look like with this education system? What does it look like with the increase for a We Energies bill? There's so many things that has been happening since that prior forum that we need to discuss that we don't have answers for. These are serious conversations, right? We need to have these conversations. So I absolutely believe that there should be more than one debate. And I've seen a lot of rhetoric online on whether or not debates still matter in 2026. Absolutely. How else would you know who to vote for? You can't just go strictly off campaign ads or what, you know, social media marketing, mailers and things of that nature. No, I like to listen to people. I like to listen to the debates because I can always tell who's telling the truth and who's not. Right. Who's genuine, who's not, who knows what they're talking about and who doesn't. Right. A lot of times, like one of the things with Tom Tiffany that I notice is that he really don't know nothing. He really don't know or not. A lot is just his personality that makes it seem as if he does. So, yes, obviously, debate still matters in 2026, but some people don't. Do you learn more from debates that campaign ads and social media. Do you learn more from debates outside of a campaign ads and social media? Absolutely. And should debates happen before early voting begins? Yes. Debates should happen before early voting begins, primarily because of what just happened when Mandela chose to gracefully bow out, as well as the current lieutenant governor. When those people who voted early, when whoever they voted for decides not to run anymore, they cannot vote again, right? They cannot go vote again. So that's one of the issues that I think a lot of people have when it comes to early voting. Once a person removes themselves, you can no longer vote again. And it makes it difficult to want to participate in early voting if you don't get a chance to hear all candidates. So maybe that is something that needs to take place. Maybe there should be, instead of a debate, a forum that happens prior to early voting. Then there's another debate in the middle of the campaign. And then there's another debate maybe 1 month prior to the elections. But there should be multiple debates, because things are happening at a rapid pace. Consistently, there are so many things that has transpired from the time we first touched on the governor's race up until now that only one candidate have addressed. The other candidate have addressed some, but not all. And I think a lot of times when candidates refuse to be a part of a debate is because they don't want to have any type of accountability. Right. They don't. They don't want to stand in front of the people, because the things that they talk about, we know they are going to be made a liar. They are going to be made a liar. So we didn't talk about cost of living, housing, public safety, schools, property taxes, jobs, youth, transportation. So we know that in that forum, which was the forum was trash to me, period. Like the questions were trash. You know, with all due respect, I have nothing against the host at WISN, but I do believe that someone else should have been a part of that. I also didn't like the fact that some of the questions were skipped over Crowley. And I know that there was a lot of people who, you know, participated in that debate. But those are little minor things that I've seen. I want to focus more so on hearing from them when it comes to youth, when it comes to transportation, when it comes to public safety, when it comes to you know, the property taxes, when it comes to the increases, the inflation, when it comes to the jail, the prisons, right? These are things that we need answers on. Tiffany, obviously, as I mentioned, has attacked Crowley over Milwaukee County jail inmates' access to electronic devices after reports that inmates use devices in efforts to intimidate witnesses. And Crowley's office says it had not received information from the sheriff's office that validates those allegations as presented, and was conducting additional fact finding. So that is one of the things that was brought up after the forum. And I have not heard anything else about it. Haven't heard anything else about it. So I guess we got to sit back and watch and see. We are getting closer to this time. There was someone who called yesterday and asked a question about what happens when black people don't vote, you know. And again, my opinion stays the same. I'll never tell nobody not to vote, but I'm also not going to tell people that they should. People are going to do whatever it is that they want to do. Some people feel failed by the system. Some people, you know, believe that the system changes everything. Some people believe that they don't benefit, and neither is wrong. There are people who benefit from going out to vote, who feel that whoever they vote for impacts them directly. And then you have another group of people who feel like no matter who's in office, the circumstances will never change. And that is true as well. That is true as well. I think the purpose of having multiple debates, not just to sit up there and just listen and have multiple debates, but the purpose of having multiple debates will be an opportunity for whoever is debating to actually go out and continue to work on whatever it is that they're debating about. Obviously, some things they won't be able to change, but for the things that they can, they can begin to work towards it. For example, the transportation, right? Crowley is over Milwaukee County, which means that he has done things surrounding transportation.

0: right? If there's something else that needs to be brought up pertaining to transportation, that gives him leverage, that gives him more information to go out and to try and make those adjustments prior to the next debate. Like, we want, there has to be some type of system set in place where we can see results, you know, during the elections. Like, it can't just be always promises and then we taking a risk putting our votes up, and when that person gets in office, they feel no responsibility whatsoever to cater to whatever it is that the people requested, right? So that's my take. I do, again, believe we should have multiple debates, and I do hope that they have another debate sometime soon in the city of Milwaukee. We got to go to break. Do not touch that dial. It's your girl, Jazz Tyler, 101.7 The Truth.
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0: The Truth, it's your girl Jazz Tyler. We are live and direct at the award-winning 101.7 The Truth. And we are talking about the governor's debate. We are talking about the governor's debate. We got some comments. First Man 417 said, there is no need for a debate because Tom Tiffany is the hero. Whatever his name is, so what? His hero did. You don't have to debate because they already made up their mind. They voted against what is good. I read it verbatim. But I think what they're attempting to say is that they don't need a debate because
17: you need to read.
0: typing too fast or literacy truly is an issue. But I think what they're trying to say is that there is no need for a debate because Tom Tiffany is the hero and Crowley voted against what was good, whatever the case may be. Listen, whoever you choose to vote for is who you choose to vote for. Again, I'm not telling people whether or not they should or shouldn't vote. I'm just simply saying that at least give us the option to have multiple debates so that we can address things that has happened after this previous forum. There are a lot of things that has taken place. There are a lot of things that has transpired. There hasn't been any conversations around the overpopulation of the brothers and sisters who are currently incarcerated. There has not been any conversation about the inflation when it comes to weed energies. There has not been any conversation about what is going to happen with the black children in Milwaukee public school systems, because over 100 have been identified as students who were expelled or suspended with similar situations that happened to their white counterparts. Right. These are things that we need to talk about. These are things that we need to investigate. And this is why I'm saying there has to be multiple debates. If indeed there is, and I do believe there's one more debate, I would ask that the questions be a little bit more strategic, right? When we seen the last forum, I feel like Crowley did a good job at answering it. Yeah, that's it. I'm not saying that. I mean, Brendan, he did what he could, but a lot of those guys and ladies just didn't seem, you know, genuine to me. But I would like to see a debate where there is some questions that's coming from the citizens, and they can word it however they need to. But it needs to come from the people who are directly impacted and the people who are affected directly, which is often the people they don't invite to these debates. This is a critical time in the state of Wisconsin. Obviously, right? So we need to be very careful when we talk about not wanting to vote. Again, I'm not saying whether you should or you shouldn't, because you have the right to vote or not to vote. But again, this is a very serious time, and I truly, truly hope that that people are paying attention to, you know, what is happening. So Tom Tiffany just posted 4 hours ago about the Milwaukee County tablet program abuse and lack of accountability. And this is what he had to say. He said, here's the update. After Judge David Borowski exposed serious abuses involving Milwaukee County's free tablets for inmates, including witness intimidation and threats, I called for accountability. The contract David Crowley signed says the contractor can face financial penalties when inmates gain unauthorized access to applications and unapproved networks. Were those penalties ever enforced? What safeguards were put in place to prevent another victim or witness from being targeted? Remember, these abuses became public in May after a domestic abuse victim was contacted more than 1,500 times through a county-issued tablet, and a police officer was threatened. Instead of taking responsibility, Crowley defended the tablet program as best practices. His office told CBS 58 that Milwaukee County is still looking at policy changes, has no update, and is unaware of any fines being issued. It's been months, no answers, no accountability, no meaningful charges. Victims and witnesses shouldn't have to wait for David Crowley to take their safety seriously. As governor, I won't give violent inmates another tool to harass, threaten, or intimidate witnesses. Baby, they are lighting him up in these comments. Before I even get to the comments, first and foremost, let me just say this. The fact that he is willing to remove all access to people, loved ones on the inside, is an issue over a mistake that one person has made. I believe that it truly shows that he obviously has no leadership skills when it comes to a certain demographic of people, right? Because the first thing I would do, and I'm not saying that this is the proper way, but the first thing that comes to my mind is obtaining data from the prison systems, that one specifically, to see how often this actually happens. All right, let's take a step back, look at it in an objective lens, and let's see if this how often this happens. If this doesn't happen often, often, then yes, we need to hold that specific warden accountable at that prison, right? But to completely remove access. Now, and the reason why I'm bringing this up, because I need y'all to pay attention to something. You know, there was stories, it's been happening for years, but social media is highlighting more stories about inmates who are currently incarcerated in New Orleans, in Mississippi, I believe in Virginia, some prisons in Wisconsin as well, where they are not being treated fairly, right? Where they are not, they are dying. Think about how many in custody deaths we have had the past, 4 years with the sheriff's office alone. I believe it was about 10. Then think about the in custody deaths that has been happening in the Milwaukee County Jail, right? Not to mention the prisons, not to mention the ones that we don't hear about. There are people who need medication who are not receiving their medication. There are people who are facing health issues, who are facing, you know, food issues, who are being beaten. All types of things are happening. And to remove that access, not to mention, there are, when I sat down and talked to Sean Wilson last week, he mentioned that there are actual curriculums on these tablets. So a lot of the brothers and sisters on the inside are utilizing these tablets to, you know, go to school, to write books, to read curriculums, to be able to, you know, video chat their loved ones and things of that nature. So when you're talking about removing direct access, to me, that sounds like he's trying to make sure that the people who are incarcerated no longer have access to the outside world and can no longer give them and provide us with the information on what's going on inside of the prison system. That's what it sounds like to me. That's what it sounds like to me. He's trying to, and obviously, think about it. When you have someone call from home from prison or from jail, it is a recorded line, which means that, and I'm pretty sure the tablets are, obviously,
17: we have 1 minute remaining.
0: Obviously, they're tracked as well. So there is no difference, right? To say I'm going to take a tablet away because somebody reached out don't mean the person can't call somebody while they're on a regular phone and then have somebody reach out or call that person directly. Both are being monitored. So again, if you're saying you're going to take the tablets away, then in the same breath, you're going to say that you're taking away calls permanently, which you can't. It makes no sense. It makes no sense. It is mediocre to try and take this and run with it. It sounds crazy. It looks crazy as well. And I don't know who his PR person is or who he listens to. But again, it's simple things like this that make you realize how smart people are. I was watching an interview with Barack Obama the other day, and he was saying that for a long time, you know, he had this impression that people who were politicians or people who were legislators or elected officials, that they were high and mighty, they were super intelligent, only to get in office and find out that they are dumb as hell. Not all, but a majority of them, you know, they're not leaders. They just got money. They just have money and power. He does not have a leadership mind. I'm talking about Tom Tiffany. That is not what a leader would do. A leader would not just complete. That's called being reactionary and impulsive. So when we watch situations like this unfold, this is what you want to pay attention to, because this explains a person's character, right? That is an impulsive decision. You have not even taken the time to properly research. And not to mention, we all know the main demographics of people who are currently incarcerated. His behavior is given impulsive, is given controlling, is given the dude who run a country. That's what it's given. He don't know what to do. He just, since I don't know what to do, I'm just going to take it away and abuse my authority. That's basically what he is saying. However, there's room for him to talk about tablets, but he has yet to talk about these data centers, honey. One thing for sure and two things for certain, the people do not want data centers. And Crowley is, I don't think he's for it, but I think he understands that regardless is going to happen. So he has a plan, and he spoke on that. Tom Tiffany continues to avoid the conversations surrounding the data centers. Yet he always want to talk about small stuff like the tablets, right? Not saying that that doesn't matter, but I mean, What I mean by small is that of that magnitude. He wants to talk about tablets. He don't want to talk about data centers and water supply and things of that nature. We got to go to break. Do not touch that dial, Brother Z. Take us to break.
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All right, happy hump day, Milwaukee. Before we went to break, we were talking about the debate, the fact that Mr. Tiffany does not want to debate, but yet he always got something to say. He don't ever want to talk about the important stuff. Always on his social media talking about fish fries and all this other nonsense. But we were talking about the tablets, right? His comment that he made pertaining an attack against Crowley pertaining to the tablet system due to one person experiencing some type of threat. And not to say that this victim wasn't, shouldn't be treated fairly or a certain way, but an entire prison system should not be punished for this. I want to point something out as well, because this is very important. And we all know that we have loved ones who are currently incarcerated. And there is a specific reason why they added tablets to the Federal Bureau system. So I went on the U.S. Department of Justice Federal Bureau of Prisons website, and I found the letter that was published, the press release on them awarding transformational inmate tablet contract to modernize communication, education, and rehabilitation services. So, I'm not sure if Mr. Tom Tiffany read this or not, or maybe he just don't care, but it states that the Justice Department of Federal Bureau of Prisons today announced the award of a landmark inmate tablet services contract that will dramatically modernize the agency's approach to communication, education, rehabilitation, and daily operations across its facilities nationwide. The new initiative represents one of the most significant technology upgrades in the Bureau's history and is designed to enhance safety, expand opportunities for personal growth, and streamline long-standing paper-based processes. So, what I've gathered from that is, not only are the inmates utilizing the tablets, but the staff is utilizing the tablets as well. So if he's saying he wants to remove it, it's going to take away the access from the staff as well. And you can imagine that it probably does make their job easier. I'm not sure, but they have to benefit from it somehow if they're included in it. So under the contract, secure corrections grade tablets will be made available to all individuals in BOP custody, providing access to a wide range of tools and resources that support successful reentry and strengthen family connections. These devices will empower inmates with improved communication channels, including secure messaging and video services, helping them maintain healthy relationships with loved ones, an essential factor proven to reduce them going back to prison. So one of the things that stood out to me the most is when they stated that they will be, it provides access to a wide range of tools and resources that support successful reentry and strengthen family connections. That is critical, right? That is critical when we talk about the reentry piece, because we all know that reentry for anyone into the society, depending on how long they was going, it doesn't matter if it's a month. If it's a year or, 30 years. We need a lot of more resources when it comes to reentry. We need a lot of more inmates who are privy to this information prior to them being released. I know that there is something set in place, but I can imagine how much this tablet helps. So the fact that they mentioned that is important as well. But overall, the inmates with the tablet, what they have access to is academic coursework and literacy support, career and technical training modules, evidence-based programs, faith-based materials and spiritual resources, healthcare information and self-care education, reentry preparation tools, including job readiness content. So what this does is it's allowing them to be self-sufficient. It's allowing them, remember, some people been gone for a long time. They don't even understand technology. Excuse me. So it's allowing them to become familiar with technology, but also to become self-sufficient when it comes to reentry, when it comes to job readiness, when it comes to research, when it comes to coursework, literacy support, all of the above.
right? So to take that completely away again does not, A, guarantee that they just won't do it over the phone, and B, it also means that he's taken away all of these things from the inmates as well, which is something that inmates need. Robert Lynn said, Tiffany is not winning. I don't believe he's going to win either, but we are in the state of Wisconsin. And with that being said, you never know how it's going to go, but I don't claim that he's going to win either. This document goes on to say the platform would also help modernize many administrative and operational processes with BOP facilities. Tasks historically depend on paper, such as commissary ordering, request forms, program registrations, and other routine workflows will transition to secure digital systems, reducing inefficiencies and administrative burden for staff while improving accuracy and transparency for inmates. So, I don't know if you guys have loved ones or if you ever had a loved one who was incarcerated, but the things that they mention sometimes can be very difficult.

0: the commissary ordering, the request forms, the program registrations, all of that stuff could be very difficult. They still currently do, or was prior to this, operating with paperwork. And we all know that paperwork takes a long time. Paperwork takes a long time, right? So much to the point when we're talking commissary, some brothers had to find alternative ways to receive their funds right away so that they can survive. So again, this is something that is needed not just for the inmates, but it's also needed for the staff. The rollout of the new tablet service will occur in phases across BOP institutions, each implementation guided by strict security protocols and oversight. The initiative aligns with the Brewers' broader efforts to expand opportunities, promote accountability, and ensure individuals are better prepared for reintegration upon release. So I love that they're pushing the reintegration piece, because that is one of the biggest problems we have. On top of that, if you are just now joining, we are talking about the debate that was supposed to take place that is no longer taking place. And Tom Tiffany is constantly making posts about this, the tablets being removed if he becomes governor from the BOP, the Bureau of Prison System. And I went over a list of things that highlights the problem with that. But I want to pair these two together, what I talked about earlier and what I'm talking about now. I mentioned last week and earlier that there was an article that came out stating that the prison system is overpopulated in the state of Wisconsin, in which those who know, we are very aware of this. But if the prison system is overpopulated, and if you have tablets that are providing academic access and job readiness and reentry programs to the inmates, then wouldn't you think it would be smart to keep the access so that they can learn these things and you can begin to allow people to go home early if the prisons are overpopulated? I mean, I'm not saying that's a bright idea. I'm not the smartest person in the world, but to me, that makes the most sense. Get the data. Where is the data? Pay attention to the data. How many people are actually benefiting from the curriculums and things that are on that tablet? How does them having this tablet help when it comes to reentry? I'm sure there are so many success stories. I'm sure that all of these things are very beneficial. And coincide that with allowing people to go home early so that you can reduce the overpopulation inside of the prison system. That is a solution. And for some reason, I don't think he get it. I don't think he get it. I don't think he'll ever get it. At the end of the day, we all know, who he come from. And he's running with this too. He's running with this tablet thing. Like, there's nothing else that he's talking about. If you go on his page, you will see his social media pages. All he's talking about is the tablets. That's it. Majority of his rhetoric is about the tablets. When we come back, we're going to talk briefly about the Brewers. They've been going crazy lately. Shout out to shout out to the entire Brewers staff. I rock with them. They support us. We support them. I am happy that the Brewers are doing extremely well. When we come back, we're going to tap into that here shortly. It's your girl Jazz Tyler, 1017 The Truth.
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14: And one thing about me, I'm a tough cookie, but I know what I can't do. And I'm not suffering. All right, I fought my whole life. I'm all right.
15: Excuse me, Cletus. Hop over this, man.
14: Yeah, I wasn't doing it. So I was like, I'm not paying $1,000 to sleep on somebody's couch.
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16: 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I don't care if you're 9 or 99, it's still your decision about the situations that you get involved yourself in.
17: We talking about taxpaying citizens. Look into their taxes. Look into this. We talking about elected officials doing backdoor deals, and somehow she still want to blame immigrants. That's what we talking about right now. We following the money, and you still want to blame Black people and immigrants and welfare and all of these things for policies and backdoor deals that put poor people in worse position.
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18: Like you said, they want to pad their pockets, but they need a reason to push things through. And I guess the low-hanging fruit is, okay, well, this is a problem, right? Y'all want to fix the problem, and they just hope nobody looks into it like, wait, when did food trucks become an issue?
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17: 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What up, what it do, what it do, what it do? 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Lunchtime with your favorite crew, Ray Nitti, maybe Shannon. DJ Brother Z holding us down with the production and sound. 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Shannon!
14: You!
17: You good? Everything smooth?
14: I'm here!
17: They didn't take you.
14: Man! They ain't take me. They did take the mic, literally, though. They took one of my mics.
17: They took the mic and a Wi-Fi box, huh?
14: Man, as I, you know, the most important thing when I got

0: Oh
1: but
0: man,
1: it's hard.
0: But you
1: gonna
0: hear?
1: Get it back right.
0: We gonna get into that. We gonna get into that story, Shannon, because you had a couple of folks praying for you. A couple of our cousins in the chat, man. We got a interesting menu for them today, Shannon. But it is good to have you back, man. But before we get into anything with the menu, tell the people where they can find us, please.
1: Yes, of course. Make sure you guys follow us on Facebook, like, subscribe, join our group. We're on Facebook. We are the Lunch Break Facebook. That group is forever growing. Make sure you follow your host at Ray Nitti, RayNitti, and myself, Maybe Shannon, MayBeshannon. You can also call or text us at 833-212-1017. Again, the number is 833-212-1017. And don't forget, you can watch us live in studio. My image a little blurry today. I look like a Roblox character, but that's okay. we are 101.7 The Truth on YouTube. Watch us live and join our chat. That's where the cousins hang out at. Make sure you guys join us. Man, it's good to be back. That one day felt like a whole lifetime. I had a lot going on yesterday. I was like, goodness.
0: Man. I like that. Join the chat. That's where the cousins hang out at. I like that little rhyme, Shannon.
1: That was smooth. I'm going to write that one down.
0: You got to add that to the menu consistently now. I like that one.
1: Okay.
0: Man, so Shannon, we got an interesting menu today, right? We want to talk about the Lindsay Clancy story, right?
1: Okay.
0: And then we want to talk about what's been going on with it, the updates in the case. And then also we wanted to get in, it's two hefty items, so I think it's going to take up majority of the menu today, right? You have the attorneys calling for certain things. And then we also want to talk about the pension. I've been doing some research just based off of hearing, you know, all these different budget deficits that the city and the county has been having and so forth. And it all kept pointing back to one thing, Shannon. Every time we broke down a budget or something, or when we did the taxes and why the taxes was being raised. And, you know, what we were trying to cover. And it all boiled back down to these pensions, right? So I wanted to just do some research as to, like, what's going on with these pensions? And how did we get here? And then, you know, when we dig, we usually struck gold. And this time, just pensions, really. But it's a very interesting topic, man, because people have gotten like super amazing pensions, even some of their first time payouts was, man, I can't even make this up, man. People got paid millions. You have one person who got the lump sum pay of $1.3 million. You had somebody, you had somebody else had a million. Few folks had, 900,000, 800,000, another million. And it's a lot of them. It's a lot of them. A lot of them. 12 employees or more had a lump sum payment of $1 million or more dollars.
1: Wow.
0: So I wanted to, you know, do some digging, but we wanted to take care of it delicately, right? Because you want to be able to give the proper level of attention to it, right? And research, because something like this, you want to make sure your facts is straight. And what I found was how much this backdrops have been costing us over, let's just say, since 2016, right? And the interesting

0: interesting part about it, Shannon, is like everybody that's eligible for these things, it's still people that's working. So we still got more than 500 people that's working still that is eligible, if I'm not mistaken, to have these payments. So I wanted to get into that. I wanted us to get into that, Shannon.
1: Definitely.
0: And then if you had anything on the menu you wanted to talk about or add to, but those was like just the two. I felt like Lindsay was going to be big. And it's, you know, it's the situation happening in the city where it was officer-involved shooting where...
1: Yeah, I saw back and forth about that one.
0: Yep, so I don't have all the details, so I like to talk on things, you know, when I feel like I have enough to speak on it. But just wanted to highlight it in a level that, you know, we bring in some attention to it to our audience. And if they had any information or facts, you know what I mean, or feelings that they would like to share about this. But, yeah, Shannon, let's get back to the break-in, man.
1: Man, they broke into the girl's studio, man.
0: So walk
1: it
0: us,
1: was super unfortunate.
0: Walk us through what happened. Like, how did your day start? Because you sent us a text early in the morning. And I was like, Shannon.
1: You know, if it's early for y'all, it's early for me.
0: Exactly. I'm like, Shannon, up? Well, okay. So, yeah, walk us through that. And I know we're going to have to go to break. But when we come back from... Yeah, just walk... Oh, okay, go ahead.
1: Yeah, no, you were just saying, I was saying you was probably proud of me. Like, look at Shannon up at 6 a.m. That's what I'm talking about. Look,
0: 100%.
1: Bad news. But we got to go to break?
0: No. I was saying Walker's 3-0 story, and if it take us through break, just take us to break, and then we'll continue the story when we get back from it.
1: Yeah, cool. So, started my day at about 6-something a.m. with the, so the studio that I'm in, like there's a common area and there's three other rooms and everybody does their own thing. And one of the guys in the studio hit me up like, yo, like, sorry for the, well, like you could call it late or early. He was like, sorry for the late text, but man, somebody broke in the studio. I'm not sure what was taken, blah, blah, blah. You might want to come check it out and see, you know, what's going on. So by the time I got here, because I still had to take my daughter to school, I still had to do all my like life things, of course. And then I had to text you guys right away before I even got here. Like, yo, like, I might not be on the air, you know, because it's just the responsibility to do. Like, I was like, listen, even if they didn't take anything, it would just be like a chaotic day to just be on air while like people trying to figure out what the next move is. So, I got here, the door, like, I don't know what they used. Like, I thought it was, like, a crowbar, but in the video I posted in my Instagram, it looked like some small tool. And they said in the video that it only took them, like, 30 to 60 seconds to get the, like, door open. And it's, like, a door. Like, it's not, like, a wooden door or nothing like that. So, that was crazy. So, came in, my room door was kicked open, which is insane because... there's no lock on the door. So automatically I was like, yeah, it's going to be some BS because why y'all do that? Like, it's like y'all doing things that y'all didn't have to do, right? The main things that I was really concerned about, obviously, was like my equipment that I use to get on air with y'all every day because, you know, it is what I do. I was like, man, as long as they ain't take that, good. Got here and like it was a little disheveled, but it was like, okay, everything pretty much accounted for. So I thought that was really odd. Like even the TV I have on the wall, like it would be easy to pull that off. That's still there. Listen, I'm gonna get back into it after we come back from break. But like I said, the equipment, the most important stuff was here, but I'm gonna get into what they did take after we come back from this break.
2: 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Don't matter, man. What up, Truth Nation? It's DJ Brother Z, and you're listening to the best of Lunch Break with Ray and Shannon. 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

0: brick in the grass. Make this feel like a drug deal gone bad. I still don't see
1: Matt.
2: All right. Jesus. Welcome back to the lunch break. Brother Z is on one.
3: It's literally called robbery.
2: Man.
4: Look, that was so boy's story. My robbery was not that exciting.
2: It sounds like she did something to them.
3: After she caught it.
4: That Soldier Boy story. He was like, and then I grabbed the gun. I spent the round.
2: Oh my god!
4: It wasn't that exciting.
2: Man, I recenter my spirit after who was that?
3: That's T Grizzly.
2: Oh yeah, that was T. Okay.
4: I was just gonna say that's definitely T Grizzly.
2: Well, I'm getting to that age, man. My spirit was fired up. It was a long way from Gracie's Corner. That was a huge shift in Sonic.
4: oh, my goodness.
2: Welcome back, y'all. the Lunch Break crew on the award-winning 101.7 The Truth, live from the American Family Insurance Studios. 833-212-1017 is the number to dial. You can text that number as well if you don't feel like calling in. You can text it. As Shannon said, make sure you hit us up on YouTube. Join the YouTube conversation. Join the chat. That's where the cousins be at. Shannon made that up. You feel what I'm saying? I like that, Shannon. I like that a lot. Talking about Shannon. She wasn't on with us yesterday because her studio was broken into. And these were some weird robbers. Weird robbers.
4: Like,
2: what? So I said from Gracie's Corner to this, Amanda said that in the chat. Man, there's some weird robbery going on. But Shannon, continue on the story, please.
4: Yeah, so I get here and

0: like I said, my first thing was just making sure like the most expensive stuff was there, because I was like, okay, let me go right in. Like, I didn't look at anything else but like the camera, the laptop, my iPad, my mic. I was like, okay, everything that is normally there is there. And then like I was like, okay, now I can look around the room and see what else is missing. And I noticed they stole my hotspot of all things. I was like, bro, I can't. Y'all know how much we struggle without this hotspot. They don't know the work that was put in,
1: man,
0: to get this. Like, they don't know. They don't know.
1: Two and a half months to get to that.
0: Man, that was the most, like, and like I said, it's not, obviously, like, I had to, like, rebuy this hotspot, reset it up, find time to go get it, and that's super inconvenient and frustrating in itself. But it's like, y'all don't know the blood, sweat, and tears that went into this original hotspot. Look, it's the, what is it? It's the principle.
1: Principalities.
0: Principalities. And then I'm looking around, and then I find, like, my makeup kit is gone. Like I said, stuff that is like, yeah, makeup's expensive. The hotspot's expensive. But y'all would have been so, like, see, I'm giving them tips. Y'all would have been better off just gathering all the technology stuff and going about y'all way. But, like, straight up, an iPad, you know how easy it is to steal that? Like, y'all just, what are we doing? The TV that's on the wall, I just put that up brand new. They could have just yanked it off the wall. No, hey, kick my door in.
1: I was just going to say, I ain't laughing at it, Shannon, but that was a big old footprint on the door, dog.
0: No, it's like multiple, so you know they was kicking it hard. I'm like, bro, did you try the knob? And like in the video, they came in with gloves on, so it ain't like you worried about your print. You got surgical gloves on. Like, it's just like so many points of this robbery that they like did try to put effort in, like, let's get the gloves and let's whatever they use to jack open the door. Like, I would think like a robber like that, well, let me just get a rocket open the window with a, you know what I'm saying? You would think they like all the way idiots, but they weren't. They had like gloves, they had whatever device they needed to get the main door open, but then they came in and kicked open a door that was unlocked, and then they didn't steal. Go ahead.
1: You got video of them as well.
0: Yeah, I do. You know what? Yeah, man, it's just crazy. Like,
1: you should send that to Brother Z so we can show our listeners how they came in your space, man. Violated.
0: And what's crazy is dude was standing. There's a camera literally in front of him. Like, you see the camera, and it takes him a while to like turn it around. And he didn't even take the camera. He just, let me turn that around. Like, I just.
1: They already seen me.
0: Like, they seen me already. Like, dog, it just gets so much odder because another person that rents in this same space, he has a recording studio. So you would think, I'm like, dang, they probably got like all his like recording stuff because those things are expensive as well. No, they stole like the clothes that he had in there, which he did have some like fire throwback stuff, like, you know, vintage clothes. He had like a lot of like shoes and stuff that are probably like hard to find, right? But they stole that. The same guy that's in the beater during the robbery, that I don't have the clip, but when he leaving out with a handful of clothes, he got the jersey on, like he tried the clothes on before he left.
1: He's like, I'm going to be like, fresh out of this. They're going to think I belonged in here.
0: He said, yeah, fresh. No, but it's just ridiculous. The things that they could have taken.
1: How many fresh is hell if the feds watching?
0: Listen. The damage they caused is what the most frustrating part. Like, then, believe it or not, they emptied the fridge.
1: Yes.
0: They took our water.
1: They said they took
2: our water. Boy, you gonna eat, boy. I tell you that.
1: They like, man, I'm fresh. I'm hydrated.
3: And I'm hungry.
1: And I'm hungry. Like, you lucky you ain't had no sandwiches in there.
0: Dude, I'm so lucky. It wouldn't have been none. Look, man. Matter of fact, I did have a snack drawer. I should check that out. But yeah, they stole my makeup. I had like a bag, like a, you know, like
1: Mac. Oh my God. Not like the that. Mac.
0: They stole the whole kit. And the thing about it is it was like a travel kit, like a suitcase almost. So it was filled with stuff because like my last appointment. So that's gone. And then I had like a bag with like a bunch of hair stuff, like flat irons, blow dryers, like gel, all types of stuff, just in case I come to the studio and I have to get ready if I'm running late or anything like that. I had a box that had a clothing rack in it. They took that. Like I said, and the other guys, look, they got some good stuff too, but they didn't, like, they took printers and label makers and stuff like that. Makes me think they're an entrepreneur, you know? But, like,
1: they got things I need for my business.
0: For real. Look, they took my hotspot.
1: Taking the hotspot is crazy. I was like, who? Somebody sent them. It was like, oh, she thinks she gonna get good connection now. Humble her
0: again.
1: And they
0: did take one mic. I will say that. They left this one.
1: Oh, they did get a mic. They did take a mic.
0: One mic in a hotspot. So they're probably talking about how they robbed me right now.
1: But they did leave the camera and everything, you said, though.
0: They did. They like, ruffled everything around and knocked things over. So, like, it's janky because, like, a few cords got broken. A few things got
1: Gotcha. So you got to get that. Get the setup back right.
0: Yeah, I got it. Yeah, that's all. Just a little, you know, little love gonna get it together. But these people, it's just unbelievable. And people like that, like, low key, them type of robbers scare me more because you dumb enough to, like, do all of this for what you walked away with. You know what I'm saying? It's causing us more money and, like, damage and, like, replacing things in time than what you will ever sell whatever you got for. You know what I'm saying? So type of robbers worry me because my friend brought up a good point. Like, what if you was there alone? Like, these people seem like they was on something or, like, just, like, desperate. So I don't know.
1: Yeah, it made me ask, like, did they, like, know the hours of operation that folks be in and out of that space? Because I didn't, like, the things, like, because I saw the video on your story that you posted, and I'm trying to understand, like, what mind frame were they in that, okay, it's a camera set up right there on a tripod. It's mics. It's everything. But you take water. You take makeup. You know, like, what you think? You think a woman was in there with them too, maybe?
0: No. So it was originally the guy that we got on camera. And then, like, you could see right clear out the door where they pull right up to the suite. So this area where our suite is, like, there's, like, a bunch of other suites. I'd say probably 20 other suites. Like, it's just a big office complex almost looking thing. And we were the only one that they pulled up to. So I thought that was super odd. And they pulled right up and you can see clear out the door from the video that I did post. Somebody's in the truck getting ready. And I guess, like, when he first went out, he probably told his friend, like, hey, they got cameras. And, like, there's another video because each person in the suite has cameras. So it's just like, he comes in with, like, a shirt wrapped around his face to also take clothes and random things. Like, just, it's just more of a headache than anything, and just more of a violation of privacy. You know, it just makes you feel uncomfortable. And like you said, what mindset would a person be in? Especially, we are super in this space, like, we all do different things, so we all come in at, like, all times. Like I said, they record back there. You know, artists, like, they'll wake up at 2 a.m. sometimes and be here recording. Like, sometimes I'll come in and, like, they'll be, like, sleep because they was cooking up all night or whatever. We got one guy that he does something with, like, fishing equipment and stuff like that. They didn't take any of that stuff that could obviously sell, but he's here at random times doing his live streams and stuff like that. And then I'm here every morning. So it's like, I don't know how they would have even engaged, like, what time would be a good time to even come here. You know what I'm saying? You see people in and out all day, any given time.
1: Right.
0: So, like I said, it's just super concerning that they were even bold enough to come in a space where you can't predict what time people would be here. But yeah, we'll get more into it after the break. And I'm going to send Brother Z that video so you guys can watch it on YouTube. Go head over to YouTube 101.7 The Truth if you'd like to see that video.
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0: 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We are live from the American Family Insurance Studios. We got Shannon back with us today. If you're just joining us, man, she was telling us about the break-in and everything that happened. I think she even got some video as well that she was sending over to Brother Z that shows the folks kicking in. Well, not necessarily kicking in, but you had a video of the footprint on the door.
1: Man. So. Oh, I got that too, for sure. Big old footprint. All that kicking. They could have. See, stuff like that irritates me more than anything, because it's like, this could have all been so simple. You could have just gently opened my door. Now I got to pay for a door that you kicked. Now I got to, you know what I'm saying? It's just silly stuff like that. That's irritating to me.
0: Yeah.
1: You know, and like, we both stopped. My bad. I just feel like.
0: My bad. I was like, and like, they took it again. They took the hot spot again.
1: What?
0: Shannon, I thought you had the production team with you this time.
1: I got the production team down, right?
0: Don't show them. Please don't show them. Do not show the production crew, Shannon. Oh, my God. Shannon went crazy. She's like, I got the production team where she turned into Madea. I was like, damn, Shannon.
2: Hot pans and grits.
0: It wasn't no pan and it wasn't no grits. It was something hot. I'm like, Jesus.
1: Y'all ain't leaving my hot spot next time.
0: Damn, oh damn joint was bigger than Shannon. I'm like,

0: How are you even holding that?
1: Cartoons when they be pulling out a bigger one of the
0: Yosemite Sam.
1: Bro,
0: oh man.
1: Oh,
0: man. Oh man, but let's shift the gears here. Let's shift the gears here a little bit, right? So, we're going to show the videos real quick. Brother Z got the videos. And, man, just being violated, like somebody coming in your space, dog, and violating you, it pisses me off. I've had a few times where people broke in vehicles. And you feel even worse when it's like, damn, you didn't even have to break my window. Like, the car was unlocked, or you didn't even have to do all of this. So now you got to fix a window. Look at him. He got him.
1: Looking around. What can I get? Let me get this water. This is the refrigerator.
0: Look, you don't even take the Wu-Tang joint. You take the water.
1: He did it. I thought for sure.
0: Oh, somebody! Look at somebody in the car. Is that person in the car with them as well?
1: Yeah.
0: Wow.
1: So whoever, like, it looks like he had already brought something out, and he like looking through the stuff while he go in, and then he comes in at some point. It's not in this video.
0: Wait a minute. Does this fool got one glove on? He only got one glove on. He's like, I'm only gonna touch things with my. I'm only gonna touch stuff with my right hand.
1: Like, that's why I'm like, it concerns me more because it feels like, I don't know if they were high, but it also feels like they were prepared to come to this studio. You get what I'm saying? So,
0: yeah, this looked like
1: I'm just gonna be more observant.
0: They was targeted. Is this your studio that they're in right here, or is this?
1: So that's just like a common area. So right when you come through the door, that area is just wide open. There's like arcade machines on the other side, like that you can't see either. So it's like, if y'all was really like trying to come up, y'all would have like, what are we doing, dude? And that's why when you said like, it's just the violation and it's just like such a waste of like time and money and things like that, because it reminds me of when people will break your window, get in your car and steal change. Like, bro. You done stole the change, and now I got to pay hundreds of dollars to get this fixed. Like, you all done broke in here, stole the, like, most bullshit things that y'all could steal. And now we have, and now we have to.
0: Dump.
1: We have to replace it. My bad.
0: So, I can hit that over here on my side, too, right? Do the same thing. Okay. Quick drama grow over there.
1: Right, quick drama. My bad, y'all. Look, I was in my feels. Look, baby, I can't stand the bum, man. Like, it's just the bumtivities of it all. You know
0: bumtivities.
1: What I'm saying? Like, why? It's bumtivities. Like, y'all thought this far through to have one glove on, to have whatever device you use to break open a commercial door, and then get in and do that. Come on, man. But not have the sense to turn the door off. You could tell it ain't a lock on this door. Like, what are we doing, dude? Like, just causing destruction and chaos for no reason.
0: Shannon cuz. I am cuz is telling on you in the chat.
1: Cousin.
0: Jazz told on you. All right, let's Shannon, your cousins was worried about you, man, so they were sending you well wishes while you was here. We glad that they didn't take even more items, and we wish a speedy get back to the crispiness so we could
1: That's why I had to jump back on today. I was like, I can't let them stop me. We might got the 2008 laptop picture right now, but we're going to be all right.
0: Anita Nicole says, Shannon, this is unfortunate, crazy. Things can be replaced, and greater is in store. That's what she says. Lucretia70 says, didn't even have

0: dense enough to cover his face. Looked like he was casually browsing while stealing Remember America's Dumbest Criminals. Yep.
1: Yes. That's exactly what it reminds me of, because why would you not cover your face, but you got one glove on? Like, the mind state these people might have been in just worries me the most. And like one of my friends said, people, like, I used to come here at all times of the night, like just fixing up stuff or bringing different things in throughout the night or day. And it's like, dang, what if I was here?
0: Man, well, we're glad you wasn't there. And it looked like you got a, you know, production team with you that's going to hold it down. So just make sure they stay alert. make sure they stay alert. So, Shannon, we spoke on the Lindsey Clancy case before, but recently they have had Before we do this, right? Before we get into this Lindsey story, we got to do this. Milwaukee lost two important people to the culture. DJ Quan passed and DJ Sopa. And, you know, it would be, I wouldn't feel right without paying respects to both of them and their families and their loved ones and everybody that really cared about these people, because you could see the impact that they had in this community and the nightlife and the music scene and everything. So just wanted to make sure we paid our lunch break respects to the families of DJ Sopa and DJ Quan and anybody that that knew them as well. So just and wanted to.
2: I just want to hop in there too real quick. Likewise, Sopa, man, you meant a lot to me, man. You were one of the first established DJs in the city to, you know, kind of give me that cosign and kind of, you know, just tell everybody to watch out for me. And so I'm sorry that, you know, I took your last visit to the city for granted, thinking that I was going to be able to come pop out on you next time that you were, you know, in the city. But just wanted to thank you and keep watching over us. And Quan, I never got to work with you, but when I met you, the fact that, you know, you knew who I was and you gave me my flowers and you gave me the respect, it meant a lot too. So just both of you, watch over us, man. We need y'all.
0: Man, appreciate you, Brother Z, for sharing those words. Most definitely. We just had to make sure we paid respect, man, because we do love the culture and the people that's part of the music scene, the DJ scene here in Milwaukee. So prayers out to their families once again. Let's do this. Let's go ahead and go to break, and then when we come back, we'll get into the Lindsey Clancy case. This is the award-winning 101.7 The Truth.
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0: to your lunch break. 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How y'all doing? 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
1: Hey.
0: We want to talk about the Lindsey Clancy case and where it's at with things, right? You know, we like to share how our stuff was fact-checked. So it was fact-checked and confirmed via NPR, News Nation, Live Now from Fox, and multiple direct court reporting outlets. The September 29th hearing details and defense strategy are currently as of this week. All right. So, Shannon, can you give the folks, if they haven't been up to date on the Lindsey Clancy case, could you just give them a brief, like, rundown of the case and, you know, how did it get to where it is today, and then we'll get into some of the new things and so forth.
1: Okay, so you might have to actually add a few in there because I'm gonna tell it off the top of my head.
0: Right.
1: Know a few things.
0: Right.
1: We know enough to get a full story together. No.
0: Right.
1: So Lindsey Clancy is a woman that murdered her three children in 2023.
0: I'm not sure of the date, but it was around that time. January 4th, 2023. Yep, you're correct.
1: Yeah. So she was a Massachusetts mother who murdered her three children, ages 5, 3, and 8 months, on January 24th, 2023.
0: Yep.
1: Clancy then jumped from a second story window in a suicide attempt after, I think, she slit her wrist or something and tried to jump out the window, which resulted in her having severe spinal injuries, and now she can't walk, you know. Her defense did not argue that someone else killed the children. The central question at the trial was whether Clancy was criminally responsible for what she did because of her mental condition at the time. So mental health issues was the center of the case. But then the case kind of took on a life of its own because

0: I guess she had a very detailed past with mental health issues. Over the last few years before the murder, she was seeking help for what she called, I think, postpartum.
1: Psychosis, yep.
0: I think later on they determined it was postpartum psychosis, but I think at the time they thought it was just postpartum depression. She was seeking help. She has a very lengthy record of trying to get the help that would have been needed before she did what she did. And in my eyes, the system failed her, but in a lot of other eyes, she shouldn't even be in jail for the murders of her three children, which is real dicey right now. On top of that, you also have a community of people that think that, well, she didn't even actually kill the kids. Her husband did it and set her up. So that's become whole life of its own because there's so many people that do believe that, which is not what the lawyer, her lawyer is arguing at the time. And I do know there was just an update on the case where there was a mistrial. So I'll let Ray give us more on that.
1: Yeah. So, no, you did. Yeah, you did. Phenomenal. So some of the things to consider, like Shannon already said, they never disputed, that she caused their deaths. Right? They never disputed that. And they say under Massachusetts law, once the defense is raised, the burden shifts to the prosecutors that they must prove beyond a reasonable doubt that she understood her actions was wrong and could control them. So I think that's where like the diciness gets into play, right? Because to my understanding, the defense is saying she was not in control and she did not understand her actions. So they said, as you stated correctly, after a week, more than 35 hours of deliberation, I think they had a deadlock for three times, right? The juror told the judge it cannot be reached unanimously. So it was a hung jury. And on Friday, September 4th, 2026, Judge William Sullivan formally declared a mistrial, right? So it was no conviction, no acquittal, none of that. So legally, the case resets to roughly where it stood before the trial. So both sides now know exactly how their evidence and arguments played in front of real jury. So the interesting thing, right? The interesting thing about the mistrial, I guess it was a guy. It was a guy that still was like, nah, she knew what she was doing. She needs to go to jail. I guess all the other, and I need to get the real makeup of the jury. I can't remember. I know I saw it before, but I know it was predominantly women, on this jury, right? And I know it wasn't no more than like five men, but I know they saying it was one man in particular because this one juror was essentially holding out. Now, I've seen them come out. I've even seen some of the other jurors that was calling this guy arrogant, you know what I mean? Or, wasn't trying to obey the law and so forth and all of these other things. And I don't think that particular juror has spoke yet to any news media outlets. I'm gonna do some more research to see if they have, but I don't think they have. But they're calling this guy arrogant. He doesn't want to follow the law and so forth. And what I was seeing is people, you like you said, there's some people saying, oh, she should not be tried. She should, she was not, what do we say? We neglected. She was neglected, her needs and so forth, the help that she desired or needed to not have to go through this thing, right? But this guy's like, no, she murdered her kids. Plain and simple, she murdered her kids. There's nothing that you could tell me to help me change the fact that I see that this woman murdered her kids. We even saw, if I'm not mistaken, we played on this show before a clip of somebody even.

0: trying to say, like, for a second, let's not look at these kids as children. Let's look at them as ceramic ornaments. And I'm like, how? How? You said three kids, five-year-old Cora, three-year-old Dawson, and an infant, Kaylin. 5, 3, and an infant. Not even one. And I am trying to understand. I'm trying my hardest to understand how, you know, and I'm trying not to be insensitive to mental health at the same time, because that's a real thing. But how do we look at it and say, like, okay, this person shouldn't be in jail because of a 5-year-old, a 3-year-old, and an infant? It wasn't like they just drowned him. It was a terrible, you know what I'm saying? It was terrible. We got Al on the line. Let's go talk to Cousin Al. Al, how you doing this afternoon?
1: I'm wonderful. I think they're looking at her white skin as a little girl. But my question to you and Shannon, was it mental health when she was laying up there screwing, letting a man nut in her 3 times? Was it mental health? She jumped from a second floor window. If she wanted to jump high, she should have went high. Was it mental health when she cut her wrist? And then my question is if you wanted to tell, you knew enough to tell your kids they're going to God, you being a mother, wouldn't it just be easier to put a gun in the roof of your mouth and blow your head off and just do it like a real OG? Because, you know, so many people who died in the name of God, and now everybody thinks, oh, she doesn't know what she knew what she was doing when she was up there getting pound time, my neck, my back. And you knew what she was doing when you had labor, when you pushed them children out. Or is it y'all don't want to say it because you know it's in the culture, because you would kill yourself and commit suicide over my last $2. $2. I think it's a bunch of BS. And if wasn't she had a nanny in the house? Because if you had a nanny, you wasn't raising your kid. So it sounded like to me, you wasn't woman enough and you found out that dangling was given to somebody else. So what you did was you killed your kids when you could have slit your wrist. And did you slice your wrist to the left or right? Or did you slice it up and down? Because if you slice it up and down, you will bleed out. If you're going left to right, it's going to close itself. Why would you go to a second floor window when you could stand on a roof of the house or the roof of the apartment building and do it like a real OG? I mean, why should we be insensitive? You sure this is not a publicity stunt? Because you know when some people say they're going to kill themselves, and you say, well, call me in the morning and let me know how it goes, they still call you the next morning.
0: Appreciate you, Al. I appreciate you, Al. I don't got no argument.
1: Have a good day.
0: Have a good day and a buzz ball.
2: Hello? I still got to try buzz ball, man. I feel like, Al, I failed you. I have not tried buzz balls. Yeah, I'm going to try one in the name of Al. But,
0: don't go anywhere, like, y'all. When we come back, we'll get into those comments by Cousin Al right here on the award-winning 101.7 The Truth.
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7: I'm Chris Jakimick. I served in the United States Air Force and I deployed 3 times. So in 2017, I was serving as an Air Force First Sergeant. Our motto in that role is my job is people, everyone is my business. But unfortunately in that year, I would lose my own brother, Lance Corporal Adam Jakimick, to suicide.

0: 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We are broadcasting live from the American Family Insurance Studio in the heart of downtown at the Avenue. I'm the legendary Homer Blow, along with my girl,
1: Bailey Coleman.
0: How you doing and feeling this morning, Bailey?
1: I am wonderful this morning, and I have to tell you something, Homer.
0: What?
1: I did something so shay-shay-foo-foo this weekend.
0: That's news? Is that really news?
1: I truly...
0: Came into yourself.
1: I did something so shay-shay-foo-foo this weekend. I was like...
0: Came into your zen.
1: I sure did. It was a zen moment.
0: What was it? What was it this time?
1: This time, I wouldn't have lunch with a friend at the Pfister.
0: That is very...
1: Yes.
0: Shay-shay-foo-foo.
1: Yes, yes, very much so.
0: Could have went to any other place and had lunch.
1: Any other place, absolutely.
0: Supported a black-owned, what the business is, business.
1: I could have, but I did support black people.
0: Uh-huh.
1: Because most of them were...
0: Supporting okay. All righty.
1: It was almost a black-owned restaurant.
0: Almost doesn't count. It's the number one song.
1: Very black up in there.
0: Yeah. So, okay. How was the view?
1: It was lovely.
0: Yeah.
1: It was lovely. Hmm. Yeah.
0: Mm-hmm. Okay.
1: I just went to the cafe.
0: The cafe. Even the way you say it. I just went to the cafe and had a light brunch.
1: Yes, I did.
0: That is shay-shay-foo-foo.
1: Very much so.
0: I'm so glad that you came.
1: And I had to call it out. I had to call it as
0: that's
1: it was.
0: Good. That's yeah. good. That's good.
1: You
0: that's,
1: know.
0: That's,
1: it was one of my homegirls and it was, you know.
0: That's a beautiful thing.
1: Yeah.
0: When people come into their, you know, accountability.
1: Yes.
0: Self-accountability is amazing.
1: There it
0: Thank
1: is.
0: Thank you, Bailey.
1: And I hung out with one of my very shay-shay-foo-foo friends.
0: Here we go.
1: So, I mean...
0: Is that why you were at the shay-shay-foo-foo spot? Because of a shay-shay-foo-foo friend?
1: Well, yes.
0: Well, you know, that
1: she suggested and I went along with it. Yes,
0: then.
1: Yes, I went right along.
0: All righty.
1: Like, that'll be a wonderful afternoon.
0: All righty.
1: Yes.
0: And it was a wonderful afternoon.
1: It was.
0: No,
1: it was delightful.
0: Was there anybody talking loud? Or
1: no.
0: Anybody,
1: no.
0: Anybody smelling like marijuana?
1: No.
0: None
1: they
0: of that, huh?
1: They would not allow that in there.
0: Really?
1: No,
0: I'm just saying, not smoking it, but, you know, come in smelling like it.
1: Yeah,
0: they
1: no.
0: won't allow that?
1: I'm sure not.
0: How do they discriminate that? Is there a sign like some places may put up to say?
1: No, they don't have to put up a sign. It's implied.
0: Ah.

0: you know, that may not be where he goes.
1: Mm, yeah, he'll deny.
0: They have security up in there.
1: Sure, we can go. I mean, he might tick off a few politicians, and they may be like, sir, your face is on our do not serve list. What are you talking about? Yeah, I'm just saying, you know.
0: I've seen the list. He's not on there.
1: Okay. Bailey!
0: What?
1: He didn't make the list.
0: No, he didn't make the do not serve list. However, your cousin and them, they on there.
1: Okay.
0: Your cousin and them.
1: Okay.
0: That's all.
1: So
0: it says your cousin and them. N-E-M.
1: Right, I was going to say it. Like, you know, what's even funnier with that, right? I ended up seeing, like, you know, because I can't catch it, like, when we're on, right?
0: Right.
1: What is it? The True Talk text line.
0: Okay.
1: But I was, you know, I was able to go black. Yeah.
0: Some of the comments.
1: Yeah. So it was a person that ended up making a comment from me talking about Taekwon. You know what I'm saying?
0: Yeah,
1: No dough. Gnostic devil. At 7:30 a.m. on that morning, I screenshotted it and said, I didn't do it that day. I went, remember I told you it's such a long thread or whatever. So you had to jump to this and jump to that. And he said, Taekwon without the dough because he lacks discipline. He said, do means discipline. Great play on words.
0: Oh,
1: so they caught it. They caught it because that's what I was going with.
0: Yeah. Taekwon without the dough.
1: Yeah, absolutely. Without the dough because he lacks discipline. So yeah, that's what I said. So yeah, it was funny to see that comment.
0: Mm-hmm.
1: Yeah. So it was like, yep, you gonna learn today. You gonna learn today. Also, over the weekend. Busy but great weekend. Of course, there was a Garfield R&B and Blues Festival.
0: Okay.
1: So, you know, because it's not 2 days, so they finally changed it and just said, instead of saying it's Garfield Days, everybody going to call it that. Mm-hmm. Just like when we had African World Festival and people were still saying Afrofest, you know, two different entities.
0: I wasn't really invited to that festival. It's a long story.
1: Okay.
0: But okay. Now, back in the day, when it was Afrofest, yeah, I was shouted out. But
1: okay. All right. Well. Okay. Shall I proceed?
0: Okay.
1: Yes, indeed. Okay. So. And I know it didn't have nothing to do with you being Shay Shay Foo Foo. Yeah,
0: I was
1: that's
0: very black.
1: Crazy. Yeah.
0: But I was not.
1: Okay, I'm trying to compose myself now.
0: Yes.
1: But anyway, so it's where I was going with it was I had to, and I brought it up on the air that the American Black Holocaust Museum.
0: Right.
1: I was there, you know, doing live broadcasts and Facebook Live.
0: Right.
1: For the 50th year celebration.
0: Right.
1: For Halyard Park neighborhood.
0: Mm-hmm.
1: And I was blessed to have, of course, we started out with Brad Pruitt, who is the executive director of the America Black Holocaust Museum.
0: Mm-hmm.
1: Great morning to you, Brad, and all of your team over there. So talk to him with what the America Black Holocaust Museum is and why people can come down. And it was free while I was there from noon to 3.
0: Okay.
1: So you could come in and take a tour. And people did that. They did that. And then we talked to Alderwoman Malele A. Coggs, just talking about the history of Halyard Park neighborhood, Because it's a black-owned subdivision. You feel what I'm saying? Like, it was created by black people,
0: mm-hmm.
1: BCO Brooks.
0: Mm-hmm.
1: And I was able to

0: talked to his daughter. I interviewed his daughter, Cassandra Brooks, as well as, and she, of course, she was there since the inception of the Halyard Park neighborhood, and it's the association they have now. And also, Lenny Mosley, she's been there for 46 years of the 50 years. And so to be able to talk to her, and then Tasha Freeman, who is on the planning committee for the 50th year celebration, which is taking place on September 19th. Mm-hmm. And it will be, first, it will be an unveiling of the statue of Beachy O. Brooks on 6th and Halyard.
1: Okay.
0: So that'll be happening at 11 a.m. And then at, I believe it's noon to 1:30, they're going to do, or it might be, noon to 1:30, I believe, there's going to be a Hello Neighbor where you'll get to go and just tour the whole Halyard Park neighborhood and speak to the neighbors that have been there for a long time.
1: Okay.
0: Some of the new neighbors.
1: Okay.
0: So it was great. It was an awesome experience. A lot of great knowledge and history was passed out. And of course, the Garfield R&B and Blues Fest did what it does.
1: Right.
0: You know, so it was a great situation. And a lot of great food. But I had to leave once I got done with my broadcast at 3 p.m. You know, by the time I packed up by like 3:30 or whatnot, I had to get down to the UWM student union ballroom for the City of Milwaukee Department of Community and Wellness Safety. They had their second annual Survivors of Violence Gala.
1: Oh, okay.
0: And yeah, that went from 5 p.m. to 9 p.m. And that was a shout out to Karen Tyler, who is the director, and to all of the staff of the Department of Community Wellness and Safety for putting on an elegant event. Of course, Sheena Scarborough, they gave out some awards, and you know, people had to nominate people, but Sheena Scarborough was one of the recipients, and she is the mother of Sade Robinson.
1: Oh, okay.
0: You know, and you know, so, and Leah Hortman was the keynote speaker. Done a phenomenal job. And just all of the people that were recognized and shouted out at that particular event. They had a great dinner prepared for them as well. So it was a great event. So I had to go and do that. And it was an awesome time. So I appreciate. Shout out to the whole team for y'all putting that on for the second annual. It was an amazing event. And I was proud to be a part of it. So, yeah, it was a lot.
1: It was a lot going on around the city this weekend, too.
0: Absolutely.
1: UMOS had its Mexican Independence Day parade.
0: Yep. I saw County Exec David Crowley was there.
1: That's shouting it out. That was a great time. That was a great time.
0: Absolutely.
1: I love to go out there once in a while and just take it in.
0: Right.
1: It's fun. You know, they had a bunch of vendors and everything. It was nice.
0: Yeah.
1: Nice. Just about 5 minutes right through there. You know how we do.
0: Yeah, in and out.
1: In and out.
0: Yep. Okay.
1: So that was a great time.
0: And no disturbances, huh? Okay. That's a good thing, right?
1: Now, I didn't see, right. Was there one? Did I miss something?
0: No, there wasn't. I'm just saying.
1: Planes crashing and stuff. Plenty of things happened this weekend. Did you?
0: Yep.
1: Folks, planes crashing?
0: Yeah, we'll talk about it. Ironic.
1: It's ironic.
0: Almost to the almost to, just a little past the anniversary, huh?
1: Yeah, just a little bit.
0: Of 9/11.
1: Well, I don't even think it was that.
0: I think it was
1: his version of almost.
0: We got to take care of some bills, okay? Listen, because what we not going to do.
1: This is being nice.
0: I know. I'm nicely going to take care of these bills.
1: Okay.
0: Because it's that time. 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I am the legendary Homer Blow along with my girl.
1: We need to talk about it, though.
0: We will when we return.
1: Bailey Coleman.
0: Truth in the Morning. 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
13: 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Of course, got to give a great morning to our YouTube. Of course, shout out to everybody. Make sure while you're there, you hit that like and subscribe button. On the road to 9,000, despite what?
14: Well, I don't know why you're doing it.
13: Yeah.
14: What?
13: You know, Sherwin had, you know, Sherwin could be in his own way. You know, he's brutal and blunt, but also, you know, he has some, you know, go on timeout. Go sit down. He was like,
14: what? I just told the truth. Well, you tell me where I lied.
13: See, Homer, you know I'm not lying. That's why you're saying it, Homer. That's why you're saying it. Because you know I'm not lying. You know, I'm like, Sherwin. And he even talked about, I heard everything they were saying about me. Oh, yeah, I was listening. You remember the morning we was kind of be like, come on down and all
15: yeah,
13: of that.
15: Yeah, all that yeah. stuff. He told me he would come
13: listening.
15: Down.
13: Yeah, I was listening. Yeah. But Nurse Arian Kawanda, great morning. Love you. Appreciate you. Anita Nicole, great morning. Love you. Appreciate you. Betty Lou. And I am not skirting around letting Bailey go off. Bailey's rent. So that's still coming.
15: What?
13: About the plane. The plane.
15: They know I ain't going to be lying. Betty, y'all know it. Betty. I'm just thinking. Okay. I'm just about okay. to say what y'all thinking.
13: Okay. It's going to come. Betty Lewis. Great morning. Love you. Appreciate you. Dr. Clarissa Lawrence, great morning. Love you. Appreciate you. Blake Gump, great morning. Love you. Appreciate you. Lori Patterson, great morning. Love you. Appreciate you. Tracy Hayes, great morning. Love you. Appreciate you. Jasmine Jazz West, great morning. Love you. Appreciate you. Aaron is him. Great morning. Love you. Appreciate you. And Jeff, great morning. Love you. Appreciate you. And Tamisha Gilbert, great morning. Love you. Appreciate you. Now, Blake Gump ended up saying, good morning, family. They shut the block down by putting the police cameras in the middle of the block. In the middle of the block. Right. And he said, okay, I'm just trying to get where Okay.
15: Why you?
13: Because I'm going to read the rest of it. No,
15: why are you doing that?
13: Because I can read. Anybody that has a problem with me doing that, you know, listen, I'm proud of my MPS education, and I can read. Well, I was one of those ones that coming up. It was determined, like, when I was in a lower grade.
15: You were part of the 7% that could...
13: Oh! How'd you turn that around? Bailey! Bailey!
15: What?
13: Order in the studio! You flipped the hell out of that! Order in the studio, Bailey! I'm sixth grade reading on the 12th grade level. I'm just saying, but I can't believe.
15: You got me crying in here, huh?
13: Yeah, I came up at Keith Avenue School. Come on. Come on. Stop it. She said, I made the 7% of the. You are. Listen, that was stealth. This is what I mean when I say Bailey is stealth. She goes into stealth mode without any warning. Without any warning. And it's like, see what I did there? Without saying it. He has said, okay, so let me start his comment. And it's important that I do this. It's a reason.
15: Okay.
13: So he said, good morning, family. They shut the block down by putting the police cameras in the middle of the block weather. And then it's a period. Then he said, young man was deceased. Been quiet all weekend. I'll pass the hotel safe.
15: Huh?
13: Yes. Thank you. Exactly. I'll pass the hotel safe. Morning, family. They shut the block down by putting the police cameras in the middle of the block weather.
15: Weather?
13: Yeah, W-E-A-T-H-E-R. That spells weather.
15: Yeah. So, like, and then, like weather as in rain or...
13: John Milan.
15: John Milan.
13: My mom dresses
15: said,
13: me funny because of John Milan.
15: John Milan said he ain't got nothing to do with Blake's hair rollers and his scarf.
13: Bailey! Order in the studio, Bailey. Bailey, listen. She done had her Shay Shay Foo Foo weekend, and now she's coming in here cutting up.
15: Do y'all remember the scarf Blake had on it?
13: Bailey. I'm just trying to figure
15: y'all
13: out.
15: Y'all remember the picture we showed? Hey, Xavier, can you pull up that picture?
13: Oh, my goodness. The picture of Blake Gump with the bandana on.
15: Oh, that was a bandana.
13: Oh, my goodness. Listen.
15: I thought that was a scarf.
13: It was, but you know they call it a bandana. You know, anytime it has the germ disease, you know, because, you know, that's what germs look like. That's what those little things on that, on them scarves or bandanas like that. It's up. It's up. It's up. Blake.
15: So am I lying?
13: Oh, listen.
15: At what part am I lying?
13: Listen. Okay, hold on. Keep
15: he
13: it up.
15: He got rollers on underneath there. He said it himself.
13: Good morning, family. They shut the block down by putting the police cameras in the middle of the block. Weather. It's raining. I'm glad I got my scarf on. Weather.
15: That's it.
13: Young man was deceased. Been quiet all weekend. It's been quiet. Y'all ain't know it's been quiet. It's been quiet all
15: weekend. Listen. And wait a minute. Hey, in this picture.
13: I passed the hotel safe.
15: In this picture, he looked. He
13: looked like Mister.
15: Like,
13: what had happened was. Now, what had happened was, I just came. Like, okay, I was riding, right? I was driving. You know, so I drive, and I do my job, right? So I just, you know, you know me. I work for everybody. You know, I was, as a matter of fact, I was going to
15: Dolly
13: Parton's
15: celebration. Look at the picture. He got a roller out in the back. It's blue. It's light blue. Look
13: Bailey
15: at the
13: and Homer Blow. Order in the studio. What the hell? What are we?
15: Listen. Look at it.
14: It's been quiet all weekend. It's been quiet all weekend.
15: Do you see the roller in the back? Baby.
13: Pass me a couple of Kleenex. I got right here.
15: Do you see the roller in the back? Who sees the roller in the back?
13: Right, now, hold on.
15: See? There it is. You. Homer, I don't know what you are doing.
14: I seen it. Because see, what happened was,
13: if you're on YouTube and Facebook Live, yeah, you getting one right now. Listen, so
15: listen.
13: I was I synced it.
15: Blake said they were black and blue rollers. Boom.
14: See, that's what I said. Cause I said that there was black and blue. Hold on, one of them sticking out. Go on and fix myself up here. I don't want to be on TV looking crazy. But I synced it. I synced it with my own eyes. And then I had to say, oh, Lord Jesus, it's a fire. I got bronchitis. Mm-mm. And so I just packed everything up, and I went to the hotel, and that's where I was. I resided at the hotel. But then when I got back home, I ended up seeing that they done put the cameras out
15: Blake
14: there.
15: Blake said he ain't no shucking and jiving, brother.
14: They done put the cameras out there, and it was in the middle of the street. I couldn't even drive home. But I went home because I feel safe.
15: You better leave Blake alone.
13: I know, Blake Gump gonna call in. He gonna be.
15: He said he ain't no shucking and jiving dude.
14: I know that. That's why I say it's just a shucking and jiving picture. It looks real shuckers and jivers. But you look like the usual black person that they catch.
15: Yeah.
14: The camera.
15: Now, that's why.
13: That's where we at.
15: That's where we at.
13: You look like the stereotype.
15: Yeah, you could. Blake, before you go out there, comb your hair out. What's the name?
13: Well, I was getting my hair together for the next day. That's what it was.
15: I know. You was getting your hair together.
13: Okay. So, Blake, we go. See, if Bailey hadn't had that picture brought up, we wouldn't have went through a whole damn segment. Talking about Blake Gump.
15: Was that right, though? And the rollers was in there to prove I wasn't lying.
13: Right.
15: Y'all saw the rollers.
13: We getting ready to roll into our break. We're about to roll into our break.
15: Anita Nicole, you saw Jazz. Jazz West.
13: I said barely noticing the rollers.
15: Jazz West, you saw it. Okay. Y'all saw it. The rollers was in Blake's head.
13: And then here comes Bailey. Got some rest this past weekend. Bills got tired today. Absolutely. Listen, we're going to take care of some Bills. And we're going to come back. We're going to talk about the plane. We're going to talk about the Packers losing.
15: Their first game.
13: The violent, reckless driving that is continuing. And some of these new bump outs.
15: I can't roll over.
13: Something.
15: Okay.
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13: 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I'm the legendary Homer Blow, along with my girl,
15: Bailey Coben.
13: We'll be black.
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11: No.
10: Okay, well, welcome back, I think. Bailey, we good? Bailey, are we good?
11: We good.
10: Okay, we can talk about the fact that Packers, we lost game one to a rival. The Minnesota Vikings. And if people want to know my thoughts and opinions on it, and then I'll let Bailey give hers, we lost. Okay, so that's it. I ain't giving no excuses. I don't do that. If we lost, we lost.
11: Okay.
10: So, but Bailey,
11: we lost. Who's the coach?
10: I don't know. Matt LaFleur.
11: Okay. You know, we used to know Mike Holmgren's name. And then the other dude after him, and the other dude after him, Sherwin. I'm like going,
10: Bailey,
11: if showing the coach on
10: Sherman
11: TV, Hemsley.
10: I'm like, who's Mike Sherman? I mean, who are you?
11: We knew all those guys' names.
10: We know Matt LaFleur.
11: On this team, we don't know the coach's name.
10: Yeah, Matt LaFleur.
11: We barely know who Jordan Love is. And I think we need to keep that way, because right now, neither one of them looking good. All right. So,

0: have my team do?
1: That
0: have the Seahawks do?
1: I did this. Let's see. Oh, they won. Because they won, on Wednesday when they done the Wednesday game. Yeah.
0: Okay, good.
1: Yeah, they won.
0: Okay, cool.
1: They did.
0: So as long as they keep winning, they're going to be my team. The Packers start winning, then I'll jump back.
1: You wanted a bandwagon?
0: I'm a real one. At least I keep it above board.
1: There you go. There you go. But
0: however, I do want to say, I don't know their coach's name, neither nothing. I don't know their quarterback name. I don't know none of them people.
1: The Indiana Bears ended up making history.
0: That sounds so
1: with
0: crazy.
1: 59. they still in Chicago right now, Blow. Gone now with that, Blow. Gone now.
0: The Indiana Bears.
1: The Hammond Bears, the Bernstein Bears, all the Bears, Grizzly Adams Bears.
0: Not Grizzly Adams.
1: So they ended up setting the NFL record with points, 59 points. In their win.
0: Wow.
1: So the Packers, we lost. Again.
0: You know, I'm gonna be honest. I get so involved that I had to become a bandwagon jumper because my feelings get hurt when they lose like that, and then I'd be mad all week. And you know how that's what
1: it does.
0: I don't
1: change
0: like
1: people's
0: it
1: moves.
0: Does. Especially here in Wisconsin.
1: Yeah.
0: I mean, just bad moods.
1: Yep, and you're going to have so many people running up to people that are Packer fans and be like, "Skull!" You're going to get scolded.
0: That's why I can't. Yeah,
1: you're going to get scolded if you keep doing that.
0: Yeah. Listen, the Brewers are my team now. Mm-hmm. They lost. Mm-hmm. They did, but they already got their spot in the playoffs. We ain't even got to worry about it. That was just a whatever.
1: And two more games, they can end up clinching.
0: Yep, there it is. And we're doing it all over again. We got a nice run. The Brewers.
1: Yeah.
0: Yeah. And they play here in Milwaukee.
1: Absolutely.
0: And I've been to several games.
1: There you go.
0: Well, I've been to several Packer games, too, so I'm not going to, you know.
1: I've been to some Packer games.
0: Uh-huh.
1: The first Packers game that I went to, I learned a valuable lesson. I drove all past Lambeau Field, but it never went in. And a lot of the Packers would come down to the original City Club.
0: Okay.
1: And party with me.
0: The OG City Club.
1: Yeah. And they would come to DV8 and stuff like that. So I knew a lot of the players and then some of the other clubs as we went on. And so I got to know a lot of them. They would always invite me to the QBs and all of that and some of the star players. And I just was like, I'm going to come one day. And then I was like, I finally decided to take them up on it. And I went to a game. And, you know, I don't know what type of blood that those people that don't have shirts on when it's cold outside. So I went to one of the fall games. Better call it winter.
0: Right.
1: And, you know, so I didn't know. I'm like, okay, how do you just sit on this little piece of cold metal? How do you do that? And then I saw the other people with the little seat black thing. I'm like, well, how much are those? You know what I'm saying? And so then I learned my way around it. But first, and it was just so cold. And I would get up and go into the bathroom just to try to get warm.
0: Right.
1: And then come black out and try to bear with it. But yeah, it was a tough game for me the first time I went. Each time I went, we won.
0: Okay.
1: So that was a plus.
0: Okay.
1: I've also been there at a game where when they have had a thunderstorm that passed over.
0: Oh, yeah.
1: I did not know that they clear out the whole Lambeau Field.
0: Oh, yeah.
1: You're looking like ants.
0: Yeah.
1: Like when you look across to see what was sold out and everybody is in the little cubby holes like waiting to get the all clear. But they don't play about it. Like if it's lightning and all of that, they don't play. They get you out of there. Mm-hmm. So I was able to, you know, experience that. So I experienced extreme cold.
0: Yes.
1: I experienced being caught with a brief thunderstorm.
0: Right.
1: And then I experienced some nice weather games as well.
0: Okay.
1: So, so more than four. So that's why, you know, So I couldn't say. I went to a few because that's usually reflecting about three. So it was some or a little bit more than some, whatever the case may be. I went, supported them, and they were all times that they won.
0: Okay.
1: Mm-hmm.
0: Me too.
1: Yeah, so that's a great thing. But, yeah, win or lose, that's how I am with it. We either win, we lose. It is what it is.

0: Right.
1: Now let's go to the plane, the plane.
0: Oh, wait a minute. Hold on. We're talking about, hold on. Hold on to the football thing. G-Famo7 said, Bailey, proud of her Seahawks, but are you proud of home them white people jumped on the black man at the game? I saw that. There's footage of folk trying to fight this black man. I want to say I'm proud of him.
1: Mm-hmm.
0: He held his, there were like 89
1: mm-hmm.
0: people trying to get on him.
1: Mm-hmm.
0: And he handled them all. That brother need to be in the WWE or something because he handled them all. And listen, Homer,
1: mm-hmm.
0: really only hit one person.
1: Right.
0: And that person came and hit him in his face first.
1: Right.
0: And he took that. It was just like, you know. So I got to give it to you. No, I'm not proud of that. But I will say this. Seattle is far more liberal and accepting of people of color than Wisconsin. And that is just straight up.
1: Blake Gump said he's worked 8 Packer games as the end zone security. I knew he did. We're going to go to...
0: I heard he was there when they built Lambeau. I'll be honest. I'm not...
1: I'm going to the
0: I'm just
1: truth call-in line,
0: baby. I'm just saying.
1: I'm going
0: he to... Was the, he I'm, was there
1: he,
0: when they built Lambeau, the new addition.
1: Curly Lambeau and all of that. Really? I'm just... Okay. This is too much.
0: It's a
1: Vince
0: lot.
1: Vince Lombardi and everything.
0: He was there for all that.
1: So when they had the little weird looking football suits.
0: Yeah.
1: Okay.
0: Yeah, he was there for that.
1: Okay, Blake Gump.
0: Yeah.
1: All right. I'm not going to give in. We got Millicent talking about the Packers. Great morning. Love you. Appreciate you, Millicent. 833-212-1017. What's your truth with the Packers?
2: Good morning. I just have a question. And this, I know this is going to irritate a lot of people, but y'all went all of the 70s and all of the 80s, didn't win one game. Now y'all think y'all supposed to win all the games. Y'all went 20 years without winning hardly no game. Now when y'all lose a game, it's like, oh, we lost the game. Y'all didn't win none. Y'all act like y'all supposed to win every game. 20 years. Y'all won a Super Bowl in the cold and then didn't win nothing else. And now Packer fans be like, whoa, them Packers, they didn't win. They ain't supposed to win.
0: See? Listen, they ain't supposed to win all of them, right?
2: No, but they get upset because they didn't. But y'all went 20 years with winning maybe 4 games. And now, and you still sold out Lambeau Field, losing and all.
0: See?
2: Now y'all act like y'all supposed to win all the time.
0: See?
2: I'm confused.
1: Thank you, Millicent. We love you. We appreciate you. Listen, we got to take
0: hilarious.
1: It.
0: She right.
1: Yeah.
0: She right.
1: Blake Gump said, I'm only 54. With that, we'll get ready to take care of some bills. You're listening to Truth in the Morning. I'm the legendary Homer Blow, along with my girl,
0: Bailey Coleman.
1: We got to talk about the plane.
0: Yeah, we're going to talk about it when we come back.
1: All right, we'll be black.
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1: Welcome back again, legendary Helma Blow, along with my girl,
0: Bailey Coleman.
1: All right, now the plane.
0: You remember Hervé Villa? That was Hervé Villachez, right?
1: Mm-hmm.
0: And it was Fantasy Island.
1: Yeah.
0: Put the hammer down.
1: It's not a hammer, it's a gavel.
0: Okay, whatever. The plane! The plane! Boss, the plane!
1: It's lowering.
0: Put the hammer down.
1: It's the gavel.
0: Whatever.
1: Okay, what do you have, Bailey? Tom Tiffany's plane went down.
0: Okay, yeah, we know that.
1: And he had to swim to shore.
0: He had to swim to shore. Mm-hmm. And he had some minor injuries, right?
1: Mm-hmm.
0: Minor injury, like a little. He got stitches
1: yeah.
0: above his eye.
1: Mm-hmm.
0: Okay.
1: All right. So we good? I can put the gavel down now.
0: Yeah. What that happened Saturday night or something? Sunday.
1: Yeah.
0: Was it yesterday? I think it was Saturday, wasn't it?
1: I believe so. I was working.
0: Yeah.
1: All day, so.
0: I wasn't. Why are you threatening me with that thing?
1: I am not. I just raised my arm up higher so you can hear the impact when it's time
0: You're
1: to
0: waiting.
1: It.
0: You're just
1: yes,
0: waiting.
1: Yes, I'm waiting.
0: I'm
1: is that all you got
0: anything.
1: To say?
0: Okay. I'm not going to say anything. I mean, I think that is convenient timing.
1: Okay.
0: I'm going to say that I'm going to ask if the stitches... are anything like, listen, will you remember

0: when the president had like the grazing of the bullet or whatever,
1: mm-hmm.
0: and he had that, was it a bandage of sorts?
1: I'm keeping it clean, people.
0: Mm-hmm. We're thinking real time here. So I'm just thinking it was kind of like the bandage that he had on his ear. Is that a sanitary napkin?
1: Bailey!
0: What?
1: Order in the studio!
0: What? Come on, y'all.
1: Come on. See?
0: What? I'm just saying.
1: Minister Kevin said it was the only gimmick left after the orange man used the shot in the ear trick.
0: Shot in the ear. So, I mean, are we thinking this? Are we? You know, I want to say this. Okay, so then the accident or whatever was announced, right? Mm-hmm. You know, you got to watch these things, how they unfold, right?
1: Mm-hmm.
0: And so then, of course, the best thing for David Crowley to do is say, oh, wow. I hope he's okay. I'm glad. It seems like he's okay, blah, mm-hmm. blah, blah. So he puts out a positive sort of, wow, I'm praying for him and his family type deal.
1: Correct.
0: So he keep his name out there. So, oh boy, don't suck up all the air, right?
1: Mm-hmm, mm-hmm.
0: And then all of a sudden, after that happens, and oh boy realizes, oh, wait a minute, he getting press off of my press. Then all of a sudden, I had to swim 80 miles.
1: Bailey!
0: And I had to get stitches right here. See?
1: Bailey!
0: What? Am I lying? That's when everything... And now today's thing is they're getting... Today's story is how they're going to get the plane out of the water. That's today's story. How they're getting the... Am I lying, y'all? Y'all tell me if I'm lying.
1: You're not. No lies
0: detected. So he's trying to take up several news cycles on a story that, I mean, it was an accident, okay?
1: Right.
0: I'll take that. But he's trying to take up 10, 15 news cycles on this one story. And why was he flying from Wausau? Where is that in Wisconsin? And why were you flying from there? You know? What is that? No. Drive. You're in Wisconsin. Why are you flying? Who flies across Wisconsin? Y'all need to get in the car and drive. Land-based trips. That's what it is. Get you a bus. If you got enough money for a plane, you could get you a campaign bus.
1: Yeah, using all the tax money, as Jasmine Jazz West said.
0: Yeah, get you a little bus. You can get a van if you don't want to spend all that money. Get you a van and drive across Wisconsin. Keep it land-based. My suggestion. Y'all know I ain't lying. Shout out to our YouTube chat.
1: Minister Kevin said, we're gators in the lake. He had to swim.
0: Right. He had to swim 50 miles. I'm sorry. Okay. A few feet. That's all I have to say, Helmer.
1: All right.
0: I'm leaving it to you.
1: That was Bailey's...
0: My rant.
1: Rant.
0: Go ahead.
1: Okay. All right. So let's go to... And, you know, prayers to him and his family.
0: Yeah, absolutely.
1: A lot of reckless driving that has been...
0: Oh, you ain't got nothing to say about that? What are your comments, Homer? What are your comments on that? What are you thinking?
1: I'm thinking that, again, there was an accident. I'm praying that, I'm praying for his family.
0: Okay.
1: And I'm praying for him, too.
0: Okay, as I am.
1: You make a recovery.
0: Yeah, I hope the stitches heal. I hope they're dissolvable so they don't make a mark. What?
1: See, Bailey, I wasn't going to say all of that. I wasn't even trying to say all of that.
0: What are you saying, Homer?
1: I'm saying, you said it all.
0: Did you think it was convenient?
1: It.
0: Huh?
1: Bailey!
0: What?
1: Hey, we still got almost 2 minutes.
0: No, no, because you had a lot to say. Y'all know he had a lot to say off here. Come on now. He had a lot to say, y'all. Now he quiet. Why you quiet over there?
1: You listen.
0: Do you think this is an effort to, you know, sway some votes? Make everybody feel like, oh.
1: It appears to be a real accident.
0: Okay.
1: So, you know, there's all the things that come along with it.
0: Uh-huh. Well, I mean, President Trump's was a real accident, too.
1: See, Bailey.
0: What? The orange man?
1: Listen, Bailey.
0: What
1: are you on this morning? I expect to hear Sherwin Hughes.
0: I know that. I'm trying to hear. You had a whole lot to say when the mic was off. No. Sherwin ain't getting you out of this. You had a whole lot to say about this.
1: Yeah, so
0: when the mic was off. So
1: yeah,
0: let's hear it now. Let's hear it now. Come on, Homer. Let's hear it. Y'all see what he doing now. He laughing. Come on, Homer. Why are you laughing? Come on.
1: So let's see.
0: Come on.
1: There's inside business.
0: And
1: there's outside business. 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
0: No. Come on, Homer.
1: You got to hear it.
0: Come on, Homer. How come you don't want to say nothing? You know what's going to start coming up on the YouTube chat?
1: You wishing.
0: They're going to say Homer's a Republican. Y'all didn't know that?
1: Oh, okay. Oh. All right.
0: Is that what it is?
1: Hey, wait. I got Crowley shirts coming.
0: Oh. Mm-hmm. I don't know.
1: And he was at the grand opening. Oh, that's the other thing. The grand opening of Fishbone Social.
0: You see how he tried to move the subject away from talking about this.
1: Shout out to Bria Grant.
0: Uh-huh.
1: And her, that Masterpiece restaurant.
0: Right. Masterpiece. Yeah, so y'all see how he just...
1: We got to take
0: conveniently
1: care of some
0: bills. No, he don't want to talk about it. He don't want to talk about it. You see how that goes. Y'all see how this goes. So now you remember the next time I don't want to talk about something.
1: Oh, I let you.
0: No, you don't.
1: Yeah.
0: No, you never do.
1: Yeah, I do.
0: No, you don't.
1: I do. You said I reserve my comment. I know. But Xavier, you're like, break time.
0: Okay, right. Xavier.
1: Go ahead.
0: That's the only reason.
1: Take us a break, Bailey.
0: Go ahead.
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0: I express myself, Bailey Coleman.
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0: how we were ending the hour, the 7 o'clock hour, with Bailey pressuring me. No, say how you feel. I feel and pray that this wasn't a ploy to
1: do like the Orange
0: Man. Yeah, to do like what the Orange Man has, you know, done. So I'm not.
1: Don't you feel better?
0: Yeah, I'm not laughing at it, but I just hope because we've seen them do it.
1: Yeah.
0: We've seen situations that we know are very, very serious.
1: Yes.
0: And it definitely will pull at the heartstrings of people to be like, oh, wow. You know, so you will be like, oh, wow. So, you know, he done this. He been through that. And see, we got to support him now, this, that, and the other. And that's the part that I fear because that works for a lot of people.
1: Yeah, it does.
0: It works for a lot of people when they see and hear things like that. It's like, all right. And then after the fact, and no, this has not become a situation that we have with Tom Tiffany, but as of now, but we've seen where this has happened and then people turn it into, it may be in a commercial even. You know, this is how hard he'll fight for you. You know,
1: right.
0: He swam to shore, this, that, and the other. And so I just don't want that to happen because we've seen it happen, in my opinion, in the Republican Party before with the leader of our country. There's been many incidents.
1: At least two incidents prior to the election.
0: Right. So you get what I'm saying? So forgive me if I put it against, you know, like I'm not standing on, okay, yeah, I see the wound, and that's why I say, you know, I'm praying for him. I'm praying for his family. But, yeah, I just don't want this to
1: I mean, forgive me if
0: timely.
1: I'm being a
0: you
1: little cynical about it.
0: Yeah, but I mean,
1: the timing
0: but
1: and this, everything.
0: Yeah, but it's like that because we've been hoodwinked and bamboozled before.
1: Exactly.
0: And
1: exactly.
0: So it's a sensitive situation, in my opinion, to where, like, because in everyday life, in my opinion, there's nobody that we would end up saying, did this really happen?
1: Right.
0: So we've been given reason to feel like, how far will some people go?
1: Exactly.
0: So I just can only pray that that's not this situation. It was a real untimely situation that happened, and he was able to survive.
1: And that's great.
0: Yeah. So, but yeah, we have seen it from the top person.
1: Right.
0: And close to election time.
1: Yeah, absolutely.
0: You know, so forgive if some people feel like, I don't know. Because like I say, there's several other situations that have happened in history and nobody had to say, I don't know.
1: Exactly.
0: I don't know.
1: Exactly.
0: So
1: the way people are manipulating political situations these days.
0: Yeah.
1: All of these things that you would never think of come into play. So you have to understand why people, for example, such as myself, are a little cynical about it.
0: Yeah, absolutely.
1: By the way, y'all want to do a cup check? It's nothing like a good book cup today.

0: And our numbers have went up another 100 people or so.
1: See, there you go, Sherwin.
0: On our YouTube page.
1: See?
0: Yeah, so it works. I mean, because me and Bailey, we be doing
1: our... We do our part.
0: Yep.
1: Y'all need to do y'all part.
0: That's it.
1: That's it.
0: Like and subscribe.
1: That's yep, it. Like and subscribe. Every morning, y'all. He's
0: oh, he moved up a whole point. Okay. All right. Maybe I overdid that. But you know what I'm talking about. So anyway.
1: Yeah, no.
0: But yeah, so.
1: I ain't going to talk about Sherwin because I've been the subject of too many of his shows.
0: Yeah, yeah. He is an attack.
1: I'm about to start singing that Mariah Carey song. You got that song, Xavier? Why are you so obsessed with me? Sherwin, I have been the topic of his show several times. With
2: sounds
1: polls
2: like you guys want the smoke.
0: Huh?
2: Sounds like you guys want the smoke.
1: We don't want the smoke, but you have been assisting in the smoking.
0: I don't smoke, by the way. Yeah,
1: you've been Xavier, assisting in the smoking. Because Xavier
0: yes, that's
1: produces Sherwin's show, too.
0: Yeah.
1: So there you go.
0: And he'd be coming up with all the things.
1: He'd be coming up with all the things, dude. Yeah. The polls.
0: Yeah.
1: All the things.
0: Yep. Absolutely. And he's just nodding like, yes, yeah, he's joyful about it.
1: Yeah. I see.
0: Yeah, it's a joyful situation.
1: Yeah.
2: It's a good show to watch and produce.
0: Yeah.
1: There it is.
0: We know.
2: I got the best seat in the house.
1: We've been the subject of it.
0: Right. Absolutely.
1: So if he's mad at us, he'll push off a topic on Sherwin.
0: Right.
1: About us.
0: Yep. Absolutely. But you know what?
1: Clearly you've been very mad at me. But anyway.
0: Sam! All right. So yeah, that's my thought on that. And like I say, I just, you know, pray and hope that it doesn't, you know, people who had made their mind up and those who were undecided, you know, don't end up saying, okay, sympathetic votes. Because they work.
1: They do.
0: They work.
1: They do.
0: So I just wanted to be, you know, fair and balanced. And that's why I was glad that County Exec David Crowley came out right away with
1: the statement
0: that he did to show, like, you know, genuine concern.
1: Right,
0: you know,
1: right.
0: Like, yeah, I know this, you know, it's the election season and all that.
1: David wasn't at all cynical like I was.
0: Yeah, so it was a real situation. Like I say, so... that's why I started out with saying, you know, prayers and hoping that, you know, his recovery and all of that goes well. Because, you know, with that, again, as we talk about for anybody, you know, comes some trauma. Like, if I'm swimming for my life, I'm swimming for my life. You feel what I'm saying?
1: Right.
0: That's a different kind of swim than just saying, let's go swimming. You know, it's like, look, I got to reach land, you know.
1: Uh-huh.
0: So, yeah. But, yeah, so that is...
1: Sir Chaunce said... OMG, OMG, what an unfortunate yet eerie two-man flight. But whether it was politically coincidental or incidental, Tom's unpredicted heroics certainly swayed my vote away from David Crowley, my tentative vote away from Dave Crowley. But he was put a laughing emoji there.
0: Being facetious.
1: Yes.
0: It. So one of the things that we wanted to talk about this morning is like the amount of reckless driving crashes that continue to happen.
1: You know, and that's crazy because you used to never hear about reckless driving crashes, right? You would hear about, even hear about little accidents, little fender benders or whatever.
0: That's what it is. Like, accident and it was a fender bender and it's like, okay, it wasn't a lot of, did they survive? Did they make it? The car is so mangled. There was a situation that happened on 51st and Fond du Lac. And I want to say that I went past before that accident happened after I, you know, got done working on Saturday, right? So remember I told you I had two events that I had to do on that Saturday. And I'm just thinking, like, what if my time... getting out of that event and had it been like a 2.5 hours later, I would have been right up there at that intersection. It was three mangled cars. Those cars were mangled. Then there was the crash on 20th and Locust, where

0: Somebody lost their life. Those cars were like, you ain't even got to ask, are they totaled? You knew that they were totaled because of the speed and all of that.
1: Oh,
0: that
1: yeah.
0: Some of these people are doing. And so I'm like, I don't want anybody to be in an accident, but can we get black to fender benders?
1: Yeah, you know what? Just on, it was yesterday, I was on the freeway.
0: Mm-hmm.
1: And there was a car driving so fast.
0: Mm-hmm.
1: It had started when it came on the ramp, was kind of racing another car. Okay. And then the other car decided, okay, you know, and I'm out. I ain't doing this. Right. Mm-hmm. But that car kept speeding and you could see it coming. And there were several cars that just straight up pulled over to the shoulder. So I'm coming, just said, I'm not right. even going to be dealing with this. I'm just going to pull over to the shoulder. And I mean, it was like at least two cars that did that. And I was like, wow. Yeah, because they're being, people are driving way too fast and being way too reckless. And that's what's going to happen.
0: Listen, y'all better watch the streets. I'm telling you, I know that they're, you know, working on the bike lanes and all of that stuff. But it's some other bump outs that are, listen, because, you know, I don't live in Shea Shea Fufu land. I live in Sherman Park area. So oftentimes I use Roosevelt to,
1: yeah. you know,
0: to come mm-hmm. go to and from, right?
1: Yeah.
0: And the new bump outs or whatever the hell they want to call it, where, you know, it's going to be, I know it's to prevent accidents.
1: Right.
0: And it's traffic calming.
1: Right.
0: But Bailey, like, they got new speed bumps on Roosevelt. They've got these, it's, listen, if you don't know how to drive, you know, you got to just drive straight to get through it. And if you're not looking, and I know maybe it's because they're not finished, they're not painted yet with no reflective paint.
1: Okay.
0: So, like, if you don't see it, but because they still have the orange cones out or whatnot, but if you don't look and you veer just to the left, if you don't know how to drive straight, you're going to be toe up. And if you come through there, even when they're done, and they may put the little signs up, like the little yellow and black signs, like, let you know that it's something there, you're not going to see it. Ain't going to be no baselining.
1: Wow.
0: There will be no more baselining on Roosevelt.
1: Wow.
0: And some of these other streets that they are putting these massive bump outs or mini sidewalks. I got to just film it and kind of show you.
1: Yeah.
0: Like, because I don't know if you're going to drive in Shea Shea Fufu. Well, you might because Embassy. You know what I'm saying?
1: Oh, my church.
0: Yeah.
1: Embassy Center, yeah.
0: Yeah, you will see. You will see some of the ones that I'm talking about. But I just challenge you to drive not only from when you cross, and I think it's going to be starting as early as after you come off Capitol
1: okay.
0: to start taking Roosevelt up.
1: Okay.
0: Just start looking at all of the construction and the shapes of it. These things are going to, it's going to be a lot more people having accidents, in
1: yeah.
0: my opinion. And I know it's supposed to calm it down, but the way that these little things pop out, and they got, some of them got two in one block, like two of them.
1: Mm-hmm.
0: So where you cut, you forced to kind of like just drive straight. And there's no room for to the left, to the right. Because you're going to hit that and you're going to be Mario Go-Kart.
1: Wow.
0: We got to get ready to take care of some bills. And I'll tell you why they got all those when I return. I've said it before. 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I'm the legendary Homer Blow along with my girl,
1: Bailey Coleman.
0: We'll be black.
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0: 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Bailey, we were talking about like these bump outs and the things that are going on Roosevelt, but I see the same construction happening on a lot of blocks. It's just that going down Roosevelt, they filled them in. So I was like, I was looking at the shape and the design on some of the other streets that have the exact same shape. I'm like, oh, this is what they get ready to put. These bump outs or whatever they call them, standing extended sidewalks or whatever the case may be, if you make one veer move to the left or to the right when you're just trying to go, you're going to hit it. You're going to fly up there in the air.
12: That's going to be a wrap.
0: Yes. Who knows? You might make it out, but it's scary. It's scary, but I know why. Because the reckless driving is ridiculous.
12: Yeah, it
0: is. And because we are not coming together as a people, black, white, or whatever, with making sure that our people are like, look, don't be out there driving this. And when you hear, and I don't want people to get the saying that, oh, well, y'all act like it's only this, it's only that. But when you hear that it was a car full of 16-year-olds, 15, 14, 13-year-olds, 21, 20 to 25, 26-year-olds, you can't keep saying that it ain't them. You can't keep watching all these damn videos saying, look at them young teens running from the car. Where I thought they would have probably lost their life or be severely injured. They hobbling away from scenes. The one that happened on 51st and Fond du Lac, Jameer Blue, who has a food truck, Expensive Taste, a friend and brother, and I know his father as well, but he was right out there before law enforcement even came, and he said everybody in all

0: three of those vehicles,
1: mm-hmm.
0: which the vehicles looked terrible. They were mangled, totaled.
1: Uh-huh.
0: They all ran. They all got out of the three different cars. And I'm not saying that they were together, but all of them, none of them stayed on the scene. You heard a fire truck or a paramedic or something coming, but he said, man, they already gone. He's saying this on his Facebook Live. He said, they gone.
1: No.
0: All of them just.
1: Why would they all run if there wasn't something?
0: Hello.
1: You know what I mean?
0: Yeah, because oftentimes, as I've said before, in my opinion, when it's not your vehicle, you don't have any, you know, loyalty to it. This is why they will do some right. of these things. This is why they'll do drive-by shootings. This is why they'll use it in robberies. This is why they use it to drive recklessly. And if law enforcement does chase them, jump out and run when they feel like they've gotten far enough away. Sometimes, even after it crashes, you'll hear that the police had to do a foot pursuit.
1: Yeah.
0: To get them.
1: Yeah.
0: You know, we're talking about a situation that even happened with the law enforcement officer. Again, mm-hmm. it wasn't we pulled over. No, they created a pursuit and then bailed and, you know, tried
1: yeah.
0: to run
1: yeah.
0: After the car.
1: What kind of sense does that make? You know, if that's the thing. What kind of sense does that make?
0: Mm-hmm.
1: If it's your car or one of your relatives' cars.
0: Right.
1: And you just out here, what? You just gonna leave it? You just go?
0: They absolutely do. They absolutely do. And the other thing is, it's not just, in my opinion, the youth. I mean, it's some Toys R Us adults.
1: Yeah, there are.
0: That are like, it's like, bro, you got one leg in the grave already. What are you doing? You know, why aren't you taking your diabetes medicine? Why aren't you taking your blood pressure pills? Why ain't you?
1: You said you got one leg in the grave already.
0: One leg in the grave. You know, like some of these people that be out here doing this stuff, Bailey, as young as some of them may be, or middle, you know, 30, 40 some years old, they got major heart issues. They got breathing issues. They got limps from strokes and, you know, they in wheelchairs. And they still be the ones I'm talking about, be out here still wilding. Like, it's no way that you should be already confined to a wheelchair because you got shot and now your legs don't work. And you still trying to talk crazy to people and, you know, like, come on, when does it stop? That's, I'm like, really, like, when does the wake-up button come on? When does the light bulb? And that's been a part of the issue, in my opinion, where some of these people, it's like, if you talk to some of the OGs, whatever you want to call them, the unks, the aunties that may
1: aunties.
0: Have.
1: Aunties.
0: Huh?
1: The aunties.
0: Yeah, they call them TTs and all that. You
1: TT.
0: Know. So that maybe they were on a wrong path early on, but a light bulb came on and said, you know what, I got to get my life together. Either because they finally understood that a son or a daughter that they may have, or son and daughter, you know, it's worth more. They need me here. So they start making the changes. They making their mothers or parents sick because they worried about them. And it's like, now my mama got, you know, have a yeah. personal care worker and mm-hmm. all of that kind of stuff, because she always crying and saying, baby, I don't want you to lose your life in the street. And so some of those people end up turning their life around. But I'm not seeing that turnaround happen in what I call the parts of the mutated generation that
1: right.
0: we're seeing. It's like they just keep on pushing. It's like they're fearless and they don't care. But then when they do finally get, oh, wait, we're giving you 15 years. We're giving you 20 years. Now, the crying, you know what I'm saying?
1: Then they sad.
0: Yeah. And it's crazy because, unfortunately, I think that that's a real thing. And that is what is disheartening, because there are so many people, like I say, that work in the community that are trying to say, look, okay, so what is your issue? Why are you wilding out like this? Why are you crashing out like this? And some of them will tell you, you know, I don't know.
1: Mm.
0: But how do we help you if all your answer continues to be is, I don't know? When we ask some of the people, not just the ones that, you know, maybe they had some infractions, this is why I say, when we interview some people, if we're going to interview some teens, we need to interview some of those teens.
1: Yeah.
0: We need to interview some of those children that, bro, why are you walking? Why are you 11 getting caught with three guns?

0: We need to talk to them, not the ones that have had the, they understood that if they mess up again, they're going to get sent up and all that. No, we need to talk to them ones.
1: Yeah.
0: Those are the ones, because those ones are that minority group that I talk about that will mess it up for a whole group of people because of their action and because of people now being afraid. You know how many robberies have seemed to increase? I've seen within the last month, so many people talking about they robbed my kids. They got robbed. You know what I'm saying? Like, and this is traumatizing. This is adding to the post-traumatic stress disorder that people are having and making you nervous of doing this, nervous of doing that. People that have never owned a gun say, I'm going to get me a gun. But if you don't learn how to safely operate that gun,
1: right,
0: you're going to mess around and not even hit who you trying to hit.
1: Yeah.
0: You're going to, because you're scared.
1: Because you're scared.
0: And you're going to end up just, you know, be like, hey, put it down, put it down. And it's going to be some bad things that could happen from that. So it's a lot. We got Al MKE. Al MKE, great morning. Love you. Appreciate you. You hear the conversation. What's your truth?
2: The truth is you can't worry about them because they burnt up all the silver spoons in the house and it's still wool. That's why you can't clean your pots and pans. Number two, if that's 11 years old with three guns, you don't need to be talking to them. You need to be talking to their mother and their father, okay? And the reason why it got out of control is because if you don't learn them, they're going to learn you. And I'm going to go back to the politicians, because if you have somebody like Breyer, none of this will be going on the streets, all right? They do this because they want the gentrification to come through. Me, personally, I think a lot of these people need to kill themselves. We got a cemetery right up here on 20th Street and all between Titonia where the white man stole the raw iron and sold them in three pieces for $90. You know what I mean? Mm-hmm. But what we need to do is we need to get them to go. Because where we're going right now, we're going to have a trailer park on the south side. We already got the horse from the south side over here on Atkinson. 20th and Capitol ain't nothing but deplorables, destituted and transients. And don't nobody know what to do. Now, let me ask you a question, Homer and Bailey.
1: Mm.
2: They know what to do out there in Shay Shay Fufu Land, probably. You don't see that going on in Whitefish Bay, Bayview. You Facts. Don't see that going on Bristol Cone Pines, Brookfield Road, or Calhoun Road.
0: Facts.
2: You mm-hmm. find it odd over here on this side of town, don't nobody know what to do. I'm going to take it a step further. You got a lot of white people that moved on Titonia buying houses, but they only come outside at night because they don't want to talk to the colors. Okay?
0: All facts.
2: But for some...
0: But we don't know
2: what to do about the reckless driving when it comes to the colors. We don't know what to do about all the crime and the Section 8 and all that stuff, because you know Stony Island going to be from 3rd and Burleigh down to 3rd and Locust, so that's more money for Fast and Friendly and the gas station and the liquor store. We don't know what to do. We don't find that odd.
1: Mm.
2: We don't find that out. 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
0: Yep.
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0: Yep. 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
0: Yeah, bye-bye. 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
0: Yeah, get your roll on and learn to drive. 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
0: Welcome, Black Troop Nation. Listen, we are talking about some of the reckless driving and some of the different behaviors that are going on. And Al MKE brought up, you know, some great points that that we always think about and talk about as well, where it's like in these different little counties and things of that nature, why is it that they have less speeding violations? Why is it that they have less of this and less of that? Listen, if you are from Milwaukee or you've just been living in Milwaukee for a long time, there's a little town called Butler.
1: And why is it a separate town? It's right here.
0: Well,
1: it's right here.
0: It's like Brown Deer and any other little, you know.
1: Right, you're in Milwaukee and all of a sudden you're lost and you're in Butler and it's right there.
0: I tell you what you're not going to find in Butler, reckless driving. I tell you what you're not going to find is somebody just speeding, You're not gonna find it.
1: They got time for you.
0: When you got that, when you cross that stoplight, and you going into Butler,
1: yeah.
0: Oh, you turn into Toyland.
1: Yeah.
0: If that speed limit says 15, start going 15.
1: You better be going 15.
0: Cause they ain't got.
1: All you gotta do is go over the hill.
0: Yep. It's a wrap.
1: It's a wrap.
0: Go through there calling yourself speeding. Mm. All them warrants that you got from other stuff. It wasn't from Butler.
1: Right.
0: But all that, you get ready to get caught. They found a fugitive. Yeah. I'm just saying.
1: Yeah.
0: If you are a fugitive, go through Butler trying to do what you do in our big city. But we're such a big city. You know what I'm saying? Uh-huh. But, yeah, go to some of those places. People know who to try and who not to try.
1: Let me tell you something. Just, you know what? I'm going to tell you something. That Canes on 124th and Capitol, they didn't make that for y'all. They didn't put that there for y'all. But y'all think y'all supposed to go there. And see, y'all go out there, y'all cut up. And when you hear about something going on out there, it ain't about the Chick-fil-A across the street.
0: Nope.
1: It ain't about the Target. It ain't about none of those. But it's always about Canes. Y'all think y'all supposed to go there. Y'all think they didn't build that for y'all. Now, some of your cousins work in there, I understand.
0: Mm-hmm.
1: But they didn't build that for y'all. And y'all see how y'all out there cutting up.
0: Yeah.
1: And you hear a story about Brookfield?
0: No.
1: You want, you,
0: well,
1: listen,
0: you know, you,
1: if you hear something,
0: if you do,
1: it's usually about that Canes. Yeah.
0: Yeah.
1: They got them in the line.
0: Is that a hotel trying to, you know?
1: Listen, they got them in the line at Canes.
0: Right. Listen, I'm just saying that,
1: you want to know why the drive-thru is backed up out there?
0: Mm-hmm.
1: Because your cousin then pulled up, thought they was going through the drive-thru right quick.
0: Mm-hmm. Mm-hmm. Listen, but I'm trying to tell you that, you know, in my opinion, a lot of our people are our own detriment. And this is a very important message right here. And I need people to really understand because it's twofold. But in my opinion, unfortunately, it's facts. You've got some youth and some Toys R Us adults and some PWKs, people with kids, that will not take self-accountability, will not say and just hold themselves accountable, period, for a lot of different things that are going on. Then we have some people that have taken the position to, quote unquote, fight for our people, fight for our community. Some of the things that are going on, in my opinion, in our community, in those other communities, they're able to use facial recognition. But we want to find the villain. We want to find the person that committed the crime, but we don't want to allow them to use facial recognition. And at the same damn time, we've got a community of some people who won't share the information with law enforcement. But at the same damn time, they got on a shirt, find my cousin, find the murderer, find this person, find the person that robbed this person, find the person that raped that person. You want to find out all the damn things, but you will not do your part in helping to bring them to justice. If it wasn't for Ring doorbells, if it wasn't for businesses with cameras on them, if it wasn't for all of the people that just so happen to have camera footage, or the city of Milwaukee and the police department that may have cameras in different areas because of whatever. When I read now, I can clearly say 98% of the criminal complaints I read, and I read a lot of them, it's the cameras that help solve the crime. It's not that the neighbors and the community really came together because we wanted to see this the drugs out of the community. We wanted the people that's shooting that live in this house. They always shooting at people. All of those things, because of other people's cameras and the police are able to see them on a doorbell. Hey, do you have a camera? They grab that footage. And then a lot of these people who won't say that they seen it or they synced it, they won't. Oh, I didn't see nothing. But on that damn footage that they are able to get from some of these cameras, they're able to see that you were absolutely there. You were standing right there. We need to talk to you, sir, ma'am. We need to talk to you because you could help us solve this case. You've got a lot of families that are still waiting for justice right now. Loved ones who've been murdered years ago, a couple of years ago, last year, this year, and they haven't gotten and been able to bring anybody to justice. Nobody wants to say a damn thing, but yet you saying you won't cry.

0: crime out of our community. But what the hell are you doing to help law enforcement get the crime out of our community? And when you want to act like I bring this up all the time, and it's not to take any life like short or play it short or anything like that, but damn it, it's a lot more people that look like me that are out here shooting people in my community, murdering people in my community, than having a law enforcement officer end up taking somebody's life, and now it's a big deal. Now, I'm not saying it's not. I'm just saying, how come we don't use the same damn energy? Why aren't we using that same energy to get a hold and a grip on our community? We let them just do what they want to do. And you got people that'll be like, man, you know, that was such and such now. Man, that's the ones over there. Man, that's them girls over there. They always. Why do we got to hear that? But yet at the same time, you want to get mad at everybody else, but you're not even doing your part. If we're not doing our part, we ain't going to see a damn thing. We're going to continue to be scared to death. We're going to continue to put ourselves on house arrest because we're going to say, I'm going out. Bailey, here's my location. I made it home. You gonna hear, call me when you make it in.
1: Yeah.
0: Call me when, where you going? Okay, I'm gonna leave when you leave. Okay, come on, let's leave out together so we'll have a group of people. You can't do a lot of things that you want by yourself. Now, there's a group of people that can because guess what? They not playing. They not playing no goddamn games. They are holding people accountable, and if they see it, they gonna say it. We will sit and harbor and aid these people like we don't know what the hell is going on. We know exactly what the hell is going on. But then you want to say, well, they need to lock more people up. Hell, we ain't telling them who the hell to lock up. So then when they lock up the wrong person, the law enforcement is so evil. They so evil.
1: Yeah.
0: But you ain't doing your part. You ain't doing, well, they gonna retaliate. They gonna this, they gonna that. Okay, they got Crime Stoppers. You can call anonymous. And trust me, you don't have to go testify.
1: Mm-hmm.
0: You can give all your information. P3 Tips. I read it all the time when I'm reading these stories about people who have been shot. And if you have any information. Why do you think they keep asking? If anybody has any information, call this number.
1: Ain't nobody trying to call.
0: Ain't nobody calling.
1: I'm not going to be no snitch.
0: And we're going to forever live in hell inside of our inner city. There's a lot of great and beautiful things. There's been so many powerful events that have been held in our community. Shout out to all of the organizations, 414 Light Milwaukee, City of Milwaukee Department of Community Wellness and Safety that have been doing things, Milwaukee County in general, doing a lot of things to be like, hey, let's bring this black to life. Let's show that we are not all animals like we are depicted as. But it's a lot of y'all that know damn well what the hell happened. You went live. You filmed the whole damn thing.
1: And went live and posted it on your page.
0: That's right.
1: And here we are. I ain't saying nothing.
0: So guess what? Again, guess where some of the law enforcement is getting their information from? Your camera.
1: Yes.
0: So it goes back to my point. We want to film everything.
1: Yep.
0: We want to do all of that.
1: Yep.
0: Even some families that are trying to discipline their kids.
1: Yeah.
0: Why the hell are you putting it on social media?
1: That part.
0: You damn right CPS coming to see you.
1: Yep.
0: All right, I'm off my soapbox.
1: Okay, hold on.
0: We got to take care of some bills.
1: Okay.
0: All right, we'll come back.
1: We'll come back.
0: All right. I ain't going to say nothing else.
1: No, we got, okay. It's our chat. Our chat's popping off.
0: I got you.
1: All right.
0: You're listening to the legendary Homer Blow along with my girl,
1: Bailey Coleman.
0: We'll be black.
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9: Welcome, Black. Truth in the Morning. I'm the legendary Homer Blow, along with my girl,
10: Bailey Coleman.
9: Bailey, I stand down. And you had comments.
10: Well, yeah, we're going to get some off the Truth YouTube chat. Abstract Noir. I believe MPD is sticking it to Milwaukee, Wisconsin, in retaliation to defund the police, the defund police movement, because of that, to make the north side of Milwaukee lawless. That's a thought.
9: You want my opinion, honey?
10: If
9: I think
10: you
9: I kind of, yeah. But no, I'll let you read more.
10: Okay.
9: Yeah, let's.
10: Barbara 2028 says, don't complain, vote. That's what President Obama always says. Minister Kevin Homer, we'll call the police on people in our own house before we be a witness to a crime next door.
9: Hashtag sad facts.
10: Well, then some people need to get busy because they short on the people that they got in their household. Okay. Jasmine Gooden said, who upset Homer? And Barbara 2028 said, you, Jasmine Gooden, ain't your cousins. I know that's right. Jasmine Gooden said, Barbara, I know you did not. I didn't do a dig on thing. Me and my Chicago folks wasn't out this week. Y'all funny, man. Y'all are funny.
9: Yeah.
10: Okay.
9: Yeah, it's the mild elephant. Great morning. Love you. Appreciate you. It's just that some people don't want to, in my opinion, take that real reality check. And, you know, the things we say, we shouldn't have that. No, we don't want them to do this. We don't want them to do that. But at the same time, we want the criminals locked up. But then you don't want them locked up so long. You want them, you know what I'm saying? Like,
10: well, you don't want them locked up at all. Most people, they're like, you
9: right.
10: know, but they're terrorizing your neighborhood.
9: Absolutely. So it's like, how do you, where's the balance in that? Like, yeah, but they shouldn't be trying to
10: good person.
9: Give them this.
10: They was this, they was that. And you know they was terrorizing the neighborhood.
9: Right.
10: Why you playing?
9: Why you got security at your event?
10: Right.
9: If they all going to be all right, we ain't got to worry about it. We can just go ahead and have 400-500 of them in the building and
10: no
9: ain't nothing going to happen.
10: Ain't nothing going down. It's all good.
9: Ain't nobody got an issue with nobody else.
10: No.
9: Come on, people. We got to keep it real with ourselves if we don't want to keep it real with nobody else.
10: That's it. That's all.
9: Self-accountability.
10: Yeah.
9: Like when you see stuff, when a lot of times, I'm going to tell you, when people look at these videos, unfortunately, you know that they're going to usually be of us acting a goddamn fool, right? And then you got those people to be like, well, we ain't the only ones. I get it, but how many of those you going to find? Like, for real. Like, at everything.
10: I think we are our own worst critic. I put
9: the word enemy.
10: we put ourselves in the situations that we find ourselves in. And then when they're there or something happens, then we're like, oh, that shouldn't have happened. So-and-so's a great person or this or that happened. Da, da, da. And you know, 9 times out of 10,
9: mm-hmm.
10: you know, it's someone, like I said before, that was terrorizing the neighborhood or wasn't up to no good. And you know that.
9: Right.
10: Right.
9: Mm-hmm.
10: But you're like, oh, you know, it's okay. They okay. They right. was an okay person. They was cool.
9: Yeah. People trying to just, like, I look at, again, oftentimes when I see some of our small businesses that have opened up a space.
10: Right.
9: And it's like, even then, it's like, why are you taking away from the poor who are already poor?
10: Right.
9: You know what I'm saying?
10: Yeah.
9: They already went through and you don't even know they struggle. You don't even care to hear about their journey.
10: Right.
9: Shout out to On the Journey with Coach Erica. Great mm-hmm. show this past Saturday.
10: Yeah.
9: But like, you don't even know their journey, but you really should. Because
10: right.
9: 9 times out of 10, your journey been crazy as hell, too.
10: Yep.
9: So you want to take someone who's finally able to be proud and say, hey, I've got a brick and mortar location. You know, I've got my online website ready and rocking and rolling. And then you come in and take from that. You know, they're trying to do something to feed themselves and their family and do something that the community can utilize.
10: Mm-hmm.
9: But no, you know, we'll let everybody else come in our community, open up things, and they don't go through all the drama that we go through. It's crazy that when you hear about certain shootings and homicides that may happen at some of these other businesses that are restaurants,
10: mm-hmm.
9: oh, it don't be that it was the employee.
10: Mm-mm.
9: It don't be that it was the staff.
10: Mm-mm.
9: It be the people coming to their, you know, to that business.
10: Yeah.
9: But for here, in some of our situations, you got people that look like us that will come in trying to terrorize the business, trying to just, you know, make the person have to say, do I even want to stay in this business? If it's a man it may be his wife or it may be his woman or vice versa. It might be her husband or her man. And you got to be terrified on if they're going to make it home every evening, whenever that business closes up
10: mm-hmm.
9: without, you know, being accosted or somebody come in and try to shoot it up and take the little things that you may have in there or take a person's life
10: mm-hmm.
9: or they may have their sons and daughters trying to work the show. Like, this is what a family business looks like.
10: Mm-hmm.
9: And it's people that look like us that are coming there and be the detriment to where it's like, nah, you know what? I'm sorry, I'm closing. You ain't even been open a year. Yeah, I got to let it go. Somebody came in there and robbed my daughter, and she's traumatized, and she don't ever want to come back in there and this, that, and the other. She don't want, you know, she wants you to get out the business, too, because she don't want that happening to you either and all of that.
10: Right.
9: This is some of the sad reality, in my opinion, that some of us go through inside our community. Be like, look, bruh, sis, we open this for y'all.
10: Right. We
9: should not be your damn enemy.
10: Exactly. We trying to do this for y'all. So y'all can have some, a little grocery store, a little,
9: That's it.
10: Some type of business within our community. And, hey, you know what? I mean, we've all said how there are certain areas we just won't stop in. Mm-hmm. Ain't stopping to get no gas. Ain't stopping for no restaurant stuff. And it's sad that it has to be that way, but what else you going to do?
9: Yeah, because
10: you cannot, you can't, you know, you want to lose your life because you want a sandwich?
9: You know what I'm saying?
10: And you got to plan your gas route. Because if you're getting low on gas, you certainly don't want to stop in certain areas to get none.
9: I ain't heard about a bunch of drama in all of the beauty supply stores like that. Well, and if it is drama going on, it's usually
10: drama.
9: But it's another black woman against another black woman or a black man with a black woman. It ain't the employees.
10: Well,
9: the drama is we stealing and everything is locked the hell up. We can't go into a store and properly shop
10: unless we call.
9: Excuse me, can y'all get somebody to come over here and open this up so I can get some body wash?
10: Well, it's that way
9: it's
10: at Walmart. Are you kidding me?
9: That's where I'm going.
10: Yeah, you ain't got to go to no beauty supply stores. You can't even go to Wally World out here. That's why I don't even, you can't even shop out here.
9: What you got, baby? I'm just saying, you're going to learn today.
10: Okay, I mean, it's
9: we got to do better as a people. That's all I'm saying. We got to do better as a people. We say we want better, we deserve better, and we absolutely do.
10: Yeah.
9: But we got to, the people that don't want that, we got to understand that they are part of the problem. And if we are trying to fix things, we got to get rid of the problem so we can get to our solution.
10: That part.
9: Yeah. Bailey.
10: Trust God, do good. Have a great day. Don't get on no planes. Just kidding.
9: The plane.
10: I'm just kidding.
9: Listen. Up next, the award-winning Truth with Sherman
10: Calm
9: Hughes.
10: Down, I'm kidding.
9: From 9 a.m. to noon, followed up by Ray Nitti and Maybe Shannon from noon to 2 with the lunch break. Followed up by Ray Nitti continuing with the Grapevine, but coming into that spot we got, in October, we got Vivian King coming. So y'all stay tuned for that. 4 to 7, we tap in with my girl, Jazz Tyler. I believe she got baptized on yesterday at Infinite Church. I saw Pastor Dante Ashford and saw her being dipped and baptized. So she's going to come in with a different spirit today.
10: Okay.
9: All right. Love you, babes. We're out of here. We'll be black tomorrow.

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1: This is the Bloomberg Black Business Beat. The more AI grows, the more energy it takes to power it. And that has a lot of people worried about whether or not the country's energy infrastructure can hold up. David Grain is founder and CEO of Grain Management, which specializes in investing in digital infrastructure. Grain says now is the time to put big money into building out our grid.
2: We have seen situations where the grid within America is not necessarily ready for this kind of flow and demand. But I think there's time and a great opportunity to deploy capital in order to improve the grid and all of the transmission infrastructure that's around it. And you know, look, it starts with generating capacity.
1: Grain suggests nuclear energy is the cleanest way, but also admits that building that out takes a lot of time and is very expensive. Grain is one of the most successful black executives in the private equity space and has built a lot of his success on following trends in tech. I'm Bloomberg's Justin Milliner on the Black Business Beat.
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6: The views and opinions of this program do not reflect that of the staff and management of Milwaukee Black Media, but are the sole responsibility of the hosts and guests of this particular show.

Over the weekend, we learned that Republican nominee for governor of the state of Wisconsin, Tom Tiffany, was on a flight. I believe it was a small single-engine plane on his way back from a Republican gathering and or get-together, I believe the annual Lincoln Day dinner, where there was an emergency. And this emergency resulted in a water landing of the plane that Congressman Tiffany was aboard, where it was just he and the pilot. Now, everyone relax. The congressman is fine. He's got 12 stitches above his eye. The pilot also fine. The pilot got 4 stitches. Total stitch, 16. No life-threatening injuries, no broken bones. So I suppose all of that is a blessing. Thoughts and shares to the congressman and to the pilot. But I just have a couple of questions. I know that it was also during the weekend in which we were commemorating, maybe celebrating, or maybe remembering what happened 25 years ago on September 11th when the Twin Towers came down and there was a big hole in the ground in Shanksville, Pennsylvania. And there also was another corresponding hole in the Pentagon. So the weekend was, let's just say, full of remembrances of tragedies. So the FAA, of course, and the National Transportation Safety Board are investigating this water landing in which no one was hurt. No one was seriously hurt. The congressman got 12 stitches and the pilot got 4 stitches. Total stitch, 16. Not a lot of stitches between two people considering that a plane crashed in a lake. We live in a world of incredible surveillance. There's cameras everywhere. Everybody's got a cell phone. There's security cameras. Apparently, you guys don't like the flock type. There's flock cameras all over the place, and they do all of the videoing and the tracking of the faces and all of the license plates and the data and the sharing. I also know that it is summertime. While it is late summertime, in fact, if you woke up this morning, hell, it felt like winter. I had to turn the heat on in the car. Very cold. Not ready for it yet because I know what's coming. Oh, God help me. And I need new tires. God bless America. One thing at a time. I know that there are a lot of people that love our waterways in Wisconsin. They do. Water activities in the summertime, very big business. It's a whole industry here. You know, even Lake Michigan, people are going boating and they're going fishing. I am so happy to say that I spent a good portion of my summer doing things and going to places where these bullets don't reach. I spent a lot of time on the water, enjoying all the leisure activities on boats and whatnot, and sitting on docks and sitting by the dock of the bay watching the tide roll in. There's always somebody on the water. There's always somebody fishing. There's always somebody on shore. There's always somebody on the pier. I'm just curious, did anybody get any video footage of the plane going down? These are all legitimate questions now. And I wish that I didn't have to be this damn skeptical. But how many times has Donald Trump been killed? How many times has he been shot? For like three? How many times? I forgot how many times. Trump gets shot every weekend. Now, I'm not a subscriber to Tom Tiffany's campaign updates and his email list. But I want to ask you all a favor. I want you all to do something for democracy. I want one of you to be a courageous fighter for your nation. I'm asking a favor of you, and I don't ask you all much, mostly because when I do, I get disappointed. You want an example? You want an example of why I don't ask you guys things anymore? And when I do ask you things, my heart gets broken into a million and one pieces. My heart, Sherwin's heart, has been super glued together. So many times I ask you not to fight at Bastille Days. You can fight on Brady Street all you want. You can fight on Water Street. Hell, you can fight on Capitol, Burleigh, Locust, Chambers, Wright, Meineke. Where else you want to fight? You want to fight on Keefe? You want to fight on 60th Street or 76th Street or 27th Street or 35th Street? By all means, have at it. I said, don't fight at Bastille Days. Don't do that. Not my festival where I go and pretend I'm a black Frenchman. Don't do that. It's really the only festival that I attend. It's like a big old family reunion for myself and my people, because there's some people that

you don't see during the cold weather months, but we all come out of our hibernating shells in the summer, and Bastille Day is when all of my people come out of their shell. It's so nice. It's so fun. But y'all took the fighting down to Bastille Days, and it was a big fight. It was one of those fights that it was roving. Remember in the cartoons when someone would be in a scuffle and you can't really tell what's going on because it's like a big ball of moving dust, and you'll see like a foot, a leg, a fist, a toe, an elbow, a hand, a head, an ear, and it's just a roving, rolling ball of dust. That's what happened at my beloved Bastille Days, and I asked you guys, don't fight at Bastille Days, and you disappointed me, so I don't ask you for anything, but now I'm asking for something because I'm curious. You owe me. You owe me one, Milwaukee. I want one of you to sign up for Tom Tiffany's email updates and campaign updates. Now, this is going to be for a specific purpose. I need you to help me in this endeavor because I need you to be a hero. I need you to save democracy. I need you to take one for the team. I want to see how long it takes. And maybe it never happens at all, but I just want to see something. You would ask, Sherwin, why don't you sign up for Tom Tiffany's campaign and email updates? No, I will not do that. Being what I do for a living, I will never be able to get off of that list. They'll start to send me stuff in the mail. They'll probably send stuff to the address here. They might even make a request to come on the show. Kidding. Republicans don't ever want to come on my show because they're dumb, but they ain't stupid. I want to see if he raises money off of this plane crash. And maybe he doesn't. Maybe he does not. Maybe it's just it was a real thing that happened. Maybe it was an accident where no loss of life took place. And we got to be thankful. How many lives do Republicans have? Just saying. Trump get shot today? No, I'm seriously asking because it's a legitimate question. Like, you got to hit refresh all the time on the news websites because somebody always trying to kill Trump, but he always escapes and wins re-election, which I find very unusual. What the sophisticated thing to do, the classy thing to do, is not try to raise campaign money off of this tragedy. But if I know this incarnation of the Republican Party led by Donald Trump, do not let a good tragedy go to waste. So I'm curious, and I'm not going to sign up for his email and campaign updates, but I want to see if he's able to raise money or if he's going to raise money and how long it's going to take before they put something out and they do an email blast. Tom Tiffany almost lost his life fighting for America. The least you can do is send him $17.76 for the freedom and salvation of America's soul. You got 12 stitches and the pilot got 4. That's 16 stitches. If I do a little math, that's an average of 8 stitches per person for a plane that landed in the water. Is there any video footage, any cell phone footage? Was anybody on a boat? Was anybody on a pier? Did anybody see anything? Where's the flight transponder? What communication did they have? Because you know that's publicly broadcast. Communication between planes and the towers, all of that is FCC regulated, just like this radio I'm speaking to you on right now. Is any of that information going to be made available? I got a feeling that it is not. And because this is a pretty high-profile event, ladies and gentlemen, all of that information needs to be provided to the public, but I have a sneaking suspicion that it will not be. Now, I want to be wrong. I want to hear the communication. I hope they share the communication. I hope they are very transparent. What happened to the plane? What was wrong with the plane? When was the last time the plane was maintained? Did the plane have gas in it? Did somebody not go to the gas station and put gas in the plane? Why'd the plane go down in Lake Wausau? How far were they from a runway? I'm just very curious. Is there any video footage, surveillance footage, flock camera footage? How come the plane didn't break apart? How fast were they going? When the plane is submerged in water, how in the hell do you get out of it? I need you to think about this for a second because I don't know if you've ever been in the waters. Some of you have. Some of you swim very well. Some of you swim like little fishies. The deeper you go, the more pressure you feel. You know what I mean? When you go into the waters and it gets real deep, you feel the pressure. It pushes on your chest. You know what I'm talking about? Us expert swimmers, you know, us scuba dive trained individuals, we know all about that pressure. And so if you have the pressure of the water squeezing in and pushing in on

0: on the plane, how do you open the door? Did the cabin fill with water? If the cabin filled with water, how come nobody drowned? And how come there was only just 12 stitches above the congressman's eyebrow and the pilot only got 4 stitches? That's very convenient. I'm just saying, I got questions now. And I just could be over-speculating here, but I need some answers, because this is a pretty serious event. If something like this happened to David Crowley, I'd have the exact same questions. Actually, no, I'd say it was an assassination attempt. If David Crowley's plane went down, oh, come on. David, if you're listening, and I don't know why you wouldn't be, don't get on no planes. Milwaukee County Executive David Crowley, if you need to travel around the state, I'll call you an Uber. I don't need you getting on no planes, because I don't trust what's going on in the world. So I really wish one of you would sign up for Tom Tiffany's email updates. I'm not going to do it, because that's the kiss of death. You know what's crazy? I'm on Trump's email list. I don't even know how I got on there, just randomly. In the last, like, probably month and a half, 2 months, I'm getting all these Donald Trump fundraising emails. Well, I recently canceled it, but I was curious as to how I even got on. And it's sad, because it's almost like the Trump campaign, it begs people for money. The Democrats are coming. Please help us. Please send Donald Trump $12. Donald Trump can't do it alone. We need you. And they use my name. And Sherwin, the president wanted me to tell you that he needs you so very badly. Please show the president that you care by sending him $1,432. So if one of you could sign up for Tom Tiffany's email list, I'm wondering if he's going to raise money off the plane crash. And maybe he doesn't. Maybe this investigation unfolds very publicly. Maybe we get video footage. Maybe we get all the answers. Maybe we get the information. Do those little planes, they all got a black box, right? I want to hear the pilot saying mayday. Did he call for help? I want to know all of these things. I'm going to take a break, come back. I'm going to read you whatever the local media is saying about this story. In fact, I'm not going to go to local media. Let's go to national media. Let's go to the Associated Press. And then also, I think I discovered why so many people of all races and all demographics move away and out of the city of Milwaukee. We've lost so much population. Since 1960, at our heyday, we probably lost 250,000 people. Now, there are a few people that are coming back to the city, mostly younger professionals, but we are not bringing in more people than we are losing. And sometimes people just hop the border to Waukesha County or Washington County, or maybe they just hop the border to Cudahy or to the St. Francis or to the other bedroom communities like Oak Creek and Franklin. But people are leaving the city of Milwaukee, and it's I understand it, but I need to put some kind of science behind it. Well, I think I've found the science and the explanation as to why people are leaving the city. And it really is not what you think. And I'm going to take my sweet time in explaining this, because I want policy decisions, if policymakers listen to this show, to consider what I'm going to reveal this morning on why I believe it's a profound reason. It's a great excuse to get the hell out of this city and never come back. We have titled today's show, The Reason Why We Leave, and we're going to dig into that on the other side. 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Don't go anywhere. I'll be right back.
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From the Associated Press, U.S. Representative Tom Tiffany, a candidate for Wisconsin governor, wiped away tears and laughs while sharing how thankful he was on Sunday to survive a harrowing late-night emergency landing into a lake of the small plane he was riding in. The pilot said, "We're going down." Tiffany, a Republican, told reporters at a downtown Wausau firehouse, "Pull your seatbelt tight." "I gave it a yank and pulled it good and tight. It was probably about 10 seconds later we hit the water." Oh, and to make this even more mysterious, it happened at night. It was at 9 o'clock at night. I mean, it's got to be very scary to go down and you crash the plane or water landing. Now, I also know the water landings, when done properly, can be exceptionally safe. I shouldn't say safe. They're always dangerous, but they have a very high survival rate. It's just very suspicious, and I have to question everything anyone affiliated with this Republican Party does. Everything that they do is between a lie and nefarious. It is below board. It is disrespectful. It is deceptive. They are lying directly to the American people. And now I'm starting to understand like a deeper psychology of some Americans. If someone believes that they're going to get a check from the Trump administration because of all of the money that we found, all of the redundant spending with DOGE, if you believe that check is coming, if you believe that you're going to get a tariff refund or all the money that we collected in tariffs, if you believe that that is happening, if you believe that if the Republicans win majorities in these midterm elections or they maintain their majorities, that Donald Trump is going to give you a $5,000 check, and there are people that actually believe that and other policies, while he is telling you that it's a Democrat hoax, that you can't afford your gas and that you can't afford your groceries, talking about a man who campaigned on no more wars, no more Middle Eastern wars. Joe Biden, you botched the leaving of the war in the Middle East. You messed it up. There's going to be no more wars, and then puts us right back into a forever war. And I look at the people that we share this country with, and if you believe that, and if you are still with him, and if you were still casting your vote for that, I look at you differently. And it's your fault that I look at you differently. Now I believe that I could sell you anything. I could make you believe anything. And then when I add that into, because I have no sympathy for these people because I know how they talk about us. They think that we are their problem, that black people are their problem, that immigrants are their problem, that minorities are their problem, that minorities getting scholarships is their problem, that DEI and that diversity and affirmative action is their problem. No, they are their problem. And if you are that stupid to still put your faith in him and in them, I look at you differently. Now, I'm trying to think, well, what can I sell you? Because I can't let you be that dumb and still have money in your pocket. I need your money because it's better off in my pocket. Because you're too dumb. You're dumb. And I'm giving you like not even a tenth of a percent of how bad Donald Trump has screwed these people over. But he has done this incredible thing. And he's had a lot of help. He's had help from conservative media. He's had help from members of Congress who are essentially neutered. He had help. Instead of the people that are harmed by him blaming him, they blame us. That is fascinating. But it also goes to show you can get people to believe anything if you meet them in their ignorance.

0: And just you let them believe that they are correct in all of their assertions and all of their assumptions, and you don't challenge them. You don't actually explain to them how Donald Trump is literally milking the American people. Donald Trump has made more money in these last 2 years of this term than all of the U.S. presidents combined. I need you to think about that. And we're just sitting here just paying too much money for everything. Inflation is out of control. Can't get a damn mortgage to save your life. Mortgage rates, 30-year fix, has been above 6%. Economy is failing. Yeah, people are not sure if they're going to vote for David Crowley. This is a tough one. So when you are in a situation like the Republicans find themselves in, all indicators point to heavy Democratic majorities, not just in the House, but maybe even in the Senate. And the Senate wasn't even supposed to be in play. There's no way that James Tallarico should even be within the margin of error for a U.S. Senate race in the state of Texas. If Texas could, they would bring slavery back yesterday. Texas is going to become, follow me on this, what Georgia became in 2020. Georgia has two Democratic senators. Georgia is the heart of the Bible Belt. Georgia is Marjorie Taylor Greene territory. Not only does Georgia have two Democratic senators, you have a black pastor and a Jew. That's too liberal even for me. I'm like, one of y'all gonna have to drop out. That's too left. Not only a black pastor, Raphael Warnock is the preacher at Ebenezer Baptist Church. That was Dr. King's church where he did all of the preaching and the Dr. Kinging. They killed him, by the way. Dr. King's assassination wasn't fake. They got him in the face. Yeah, that's awful. Yeah. No, I'm just saying that they didn't. Dr. King didn't say, maybe I should fake an attempt to get more publicity on the movement. Somebody pretend to shoot me, but don't actually hit me. Just get real close. What? Come on, everybody. We can lighten up a little bit. Dr. King is probably laughing. Ha, ha, ha, ha, Sherwin. I tune a 101.7 The Truth on my heavenly radio. Wherever Dr. King is, I'm sure he's very happy. Probably smoke detector chirp going off somewhere in the background wherever Dr. King is in heaven. Black people's heaven is always going to have a smoke detector chirp. I don't know what it is about you blacks. Texas is becoming what Georgia was and I guess is because the Republicans are messing this country up so bad, but it's not them. They're an apparatus. They're a strategy. They're a business. They're a grift. The Republicans are doing what they're supposed to do, and they're following Donald Trump's lead, and I say let them because both the Democrats and the Republicans have something in common moving into this midterm election. Both Donald Trump and the Democrats want to make this election about Trump. Trump wants to make the election about him, and absolutely so do the Democrats. But things are just, they're so bad. There's going to be more desperate things they are going to do because the strategy of, and you can just look this up on your own. You don't have to believe anything that I say. There was, I think it might have been, was it Erdogan or one of these foreign right dictator presidents? Russia came up with an idea like a generation ago that if there is a political contest, and if a particular candidate is not doing well in the contest, you create a tragedy, you do an assassination attempt, and it gains national sympathy that goes above whatever the partisanship is in that particular country. So if you have someone that is very unpopular, if they have a near-death experience or if there is a tragedy, then that nation will rally behind that person. That's KGB strategy. There's nothing new about that. That's old Russian, like trying to usurp the elections of other nations like that. There's nothing new about that. And are you shocked that Donald Trump did something similar? Now, I'm not saying the assassination attempt was fake, but damn, all those misses. It's crazy, right? And so that's why I got to bring up this damn Tom Tiffany thing. Now got 12 stitches above his eye. Wasn't even bruised. He gave a little press conference. Think about if you crashed the damn plane in the water? You going to give a press conference that night? I'm not talking to the media for a good long time. Let the media, like, speculate. You know, he came out. Oh, I mean, dude is back on the campaign trail today. He was in the water. What was it, last night? Saturday. Last night? I don't know when the hell it was. Saturday. Dude is out campaigning today. I take at least a couple of days off. You know what I'm saying? I'm going to take a break, come back. I sent you the poll a little late, Xavier. I haven't even looked at our YouTube yet. Did you put the poll up? I'm just curious as to what people think. I posted some stuff on Twitter. I know I'm going to take some heat, but I don't care. I don't believe it. I ain't got to believe it. I don't believe it. I don't know. I got a lot of questions. What was the communication from the tower? What was wrong with the plane? What are the maintenance records of the plane? Where is the flight transponder? Where is the black box? Like, where's all that stuff? You know what I'm saying? If you give me that, then I'll be satisfied. But I am here to ask those questions. The problem is Donald Trump has so tarnished the media and called everything that we do fake that even when we do what we're supposed to do, ask probing questions, because they're not supposed to outsmart us. Politicians can't. They're the tail. We're the dog. They can't wag us. We've let them get away with too much for too long. And too many of them have gotten weak. Too many of these CEOs of these media companies is too scared of Donald Trump. Post the interview. Donald Trump says, oh, I'm going to take your FCC license if you post the interview. Post the interview, then go to court and get your license back. They're scared of him. Because he's trying to hog tie and hamstring the media. And it's working because too many of y'all are your pansies. So I almost said all right, I'm going to take a break, come back. Got a poll. The Tiffany crash, real or a hoax? I'm scared to see what the vote totals are. 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I'll be right back.
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5: Our phone number, if you need it for stuff, is 833-212-1017, 833-212-1017. So I checked the YouTube poll, and it's a simple question, because you know what? I don't know if there's a lot of trust in government. There's never really been a lot of trust in government. People don't trust what our elected officials are doing. We hear it every single day. People always think that money is disappearing. I believe that money is disappearing, but it's not disappearing from the places in which you think. There are far too many of us that don't understand local politics, which is relatively easy. Local politics is not nearly as complicated as the federal government. State government is complicated too. Really is. Very complex. A lot of committees, a lot of subcommittees. The spending is insane. Our biennial budget has got to be getting close to $100 billion, and every single one of those dollars is accounted for. It's income taxes. It's property taxes. Well, that's more for local government. It's, you know, your vehicle registration fees. Oh, speaking of which, I got to register my damn vehicle. I don't want to pay the $331, but I have to. You got to pay it. Because they will pull you over if your tabs are expired. And I don't need the risk. Damn it. But all those dollars are accounted for. And that's a lot of money, the state budget. But local government, there's a lot less money. And I hear too many people saying, oh, Sherwin, they're taking the money. And they call it financial mismanagement. Not really. I just think that people don't know how it works. And when they look at conditions in the community, like there's parts of Milwaukee that look like a third world country. There's whole neighborhoods that look bombed out and people actually live there. It's so wild. But then there's places in this city that are beautiful, pristine, new buildings, new construction. It's crazy. And so I can understand, I suppose, why people may think, well, all this money we're paying in taxes, why do these neighborhoods look this way? I'm going to explain something. I'm probably going to wait until hour two because I need a whole fresh hour to explain to you. And this is the reason why I think the people leave the city of Milwaukee. So it's more than just when you look out of your window and you see hopelessness and you see poverty and, of course, you know, the crime, low levels of education. It's obviously that, but there's something that's driving all of that. And you would wonder why some places in this city have looked the exact same for 50 years. There are very few places in the city of Milwaukee that have looked the exact same for 50 years. Downtown didn't look anything like this 50 years ago. Brady Street was nothing like it is right now. 50 years ago, Brady Street was a dump. Some would say it might be turning to back into dump status, but I'd pause before I went that far. Water Street didn't look anything like what it looks like right now 50 years ago. But certain parts of the north side, exactly the same. It's like the land that time forgot. The places that investment evaded and avoided, There's an explanation. The money is being drained, and it's a lot of it. When I tell you the dollar amounts, I spent time doing this research. Now, I hope y'all are proud of me. I should submit these next couple of hours for an award. Kidding. I'm not going to get one. But I think I know why people are leaving this city, other than the obvious reasons. There's a hole in the bucket, dear Liza. And as we try and fill this bucket up, think of the bucket as holding hope, opportunity, possibilities, optimism, resources, money, investment, entrepreneurship. It is the bucket of well wishes that every good city, productive city has. You pour these things into this bucket, and then the public and the community, they pull a little bit out of the bucket. If you have a city that is rich in opportunity and you have this optimistic bucket, some people are reaching, ooh, let me grab a little entrepreneurship. And some people reach in the bucket and say, ooh, let me grab maybe some better educational opportunities here. Oh, let me reach in the bucket and get a better job or a better opportunity or a promotion, because cities and metro areas, that is what they are designed to provide, this bucket of opportunity. And you want more people to come to the city to do two things: pour into the bucket so that more people can take out of it and their lives can flourish. And when their lives flourish, what do? They pour back into the bucket. There's a hole in our bucket. As we pour into it, everything seems to be leaking out. I have assigned a dollar amount every single year. I even have it down to the second of how much is leaking out of our bucket. And I need a policy solution for this. But here's the other thing about policymakers in the city of Milwaukee, without me naming any names. What I'm going to explain to you, they already know. They have every bit of statistics and data. In fact, they know where every dollar should be spent, how much tax revenue we get, where the best investments are to prevent or to patch up the holes in the bucket. It's like potholes in the city of Milwaukee. We keep patching them, but they keep coming back. They try to patch the holes in our optimistic bucket, where you put in a little entrepreneurship, you put in really good schools and more educational opportunities, you put in good jobs, you put in good wages, you put in good benefits, and then people can come pull something out of that bucket. Because we work as a community, we work as a society to fill that bucket with possibilities. And then you know what the best part is? The children can look in that bucket and they have all of these things that they can pull out of the bucket to make themselves productive adults. And then they're going to be successful and they'll pour into that bucket for the next generation. Our bucket here is almost empty. But here's the thing about our elected officials here. All they have to do is just patch the bucket. And then they know another hole is coming, and then they'll patch the bucket. They don't have to seal it. They don't have to seal the bucket. They know it's leaking. What far too many of our local elected officials do, not all of them, but here's the thing, even if you're a really good one, a good policymaker, you need cooperation from policymakers that aren't good. Because they need majority votes to move anything, okay? And what's going to happen, this is a Milwaukee thing, I think, if somebody is really, really good, try to diminish their shine, because if they're too good, they're going to make you look lazy, because you are. That's, if somebody's really good, they shame all of the people that aren't good. And the aren't good people absolutely are in the majority. So you'll have the aren't goods coalescing and coming together to make sure the are goods aren't successful. Because if the are goods are successful, then the ain't goods look stupid. I think that's the problem. There's a couple of them that are, and they're frustrated. You can tell they get mad at their own colleagues. There's answers to some of these questions. And it also would reinvigorate public trust. People aren't voting. Voter turnout is low. And I get it. Now, I still want you to vote. I also don't want you to fight a Bastille Day. So I guess if I had to pick. Oh, don't put me in that choice. What do I choose? We'll try it again next July, Bastille Days. If y'all fight next year Bastille Days, I'm going to fight too. That's just what I'm going to fight. In fact, I need to get in the gym. keep myself in shape this winter. I'm going to learn. I got

0: fight. I live in the city of Milwaukee, even though I'm too old to fight. I feel like if I want to go out and have a good time in certain parts of the city, I need a good roundhouse kick. The thing about a kick in a fight is nobody really expects a kick. The punches, we expect those. Like when you see people fighting, they're putting up their dukes. A kick to the breadbasket? Like nobody sees that coming. You know what I'm saying? I watch a lot of MMA. And I've realized that I could not be an MMA fighter. But you kick somebody in the chin, that changes the whole trajectory of a fight. I think people need to kick more. Take a break, come back. Oh, let's look at the poll. Y'all are worse than me. Tom Tiffany crash, real or a hoax? 70% of you think it's a hoax. So I'm not alone. Doesn't it just seem really suspicious how his plane just went down in the water? And how do you get out? How do you not drown? Because that plane is not waterproof. Planes fill with water. And they show the plane. And it's weird because it only landed in, the water's not even that deep, which is also weird. Like they landed in the perfect shallow part of Lake Wausau. You know, whenever there's a tragedy anywhere in the world, you're going to see video footage uploaded to social media before the news even arrives on the scene. Whereas, because I combed, I think the best source for that kind of footage, and it's usually X, formerly Twitter. Nothing. I'm going to take a break, come back, read some of these commentaries on the YouTube. You can join the YouTube commentary as well by searching 1017 The Truth on YouTube, hitting subscribe. Because Homer and Bailey say that I don't promote the YouTube enough. And since I went on my YouTube rant about how, because they're always, Homer and Bailey are like, oh, we got to get to 9,000 subscribers. I heard them remark today like, oh, Sherwin, you're wrong. We are increasing our YouTube subscribers. Since I went on that rant like a week ago, you know how many more subscribers we got? 10. 10? I tell people to go to YouTube every day because I put a poll up. And to vote in the poll, you have to subscribe, right? So frustrated. It's hot in here. Like they're turning the goddamn heat on.
1: Oh, you want a fan?
0: Oh, they brought you a fan?
1: Yeah.
0: That's why Dean was in here with the fan. I seen Dean walking around. Dean is an unusual fella.
1: Dean, he helps us out a lot more than
0: sure
1: you think.
0: Does. I know he does. So I seen Dean walking around upstairs, and he had a fan in his hand, and it was weird because like he's holding the fan, walking in one direction, but his head was turned looking at me. So he's got a fan here, and he's didn't say hello. I smiled and nodded at him, but he was determined. He was, yeah, it's hot as hell in here.
1: Yeah, he brought it down for us, so I'll bring it in there.
0: Do you need it? Is it hot in there?
1: I don't need it. I got a hoodie on. I'm fine.
0: Wait a minute. So it's not hot in there?
1: Not to me.
0: Okay. Well, let me take a break and we'll get... I'm sweating. I need some water. The Truth with Sherwin Hughes will be right back.
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0: via the YouTube. I wonder at what point the, quote, powers that be start the draft. And then he defines the draft for those of you that don't know. It is a no-choice military conscription. And he was wondering when that's going to be cranked up. I got good news for you. Never. So every adult male has got to register for the Selective Service by law. And if you don't register for the Selective Service, it's almost like a minor felony. There's things you can't get, government services you can't apply for or receive, a whole bunch of grants you can't get, so you got to sign up for the Selective Service. Here's why there will be no draft. The kind of wars that we will have in the 21st century will not require those kinds of ground troops. That's number one. It'll be electronic warfare. It'll be cyber warfare. And it'll be drones and missiles and that kind of stuff. And it might be nuclear. And Americans are too fat and out of shape. If you drafted, do you know how many American young men would fail the physical? Do you know what kind? You have to be in, like, not perfect shape, but pretty close, because they don't have a lot of time to get you ready to fight physically. You, oh my God, the anxiety, the depression, the medications that people are on. No way. The obesity. It would might be, I don't know, 1 in 100 maybe would qualify. And then you have the people that would defect, that would go to Canada, because some people just wouldn't. They wouldn't fight in a war. So, no, they know better than that. In fact, that's more of a reason why we need immigrants. I bet immigrants would come to this country, be more willing to fight for this country than we would. Thank God I'm too old.
1: I get bone spurs like our president.
0: Oh, yeah. Bone spurs for sure. My bones are spurred.
1: And both of his feet.
0: A whole bunch of ways to get out the draft. Play crazy. I got a... something I was going to share with y'all, but you can really get out of the draft, but I'll save that one for myself. But no, Reggie, we're not going to, they're not going to draft anybody. Americans are way too out of shape. It'd be embarrassing. The Chinese have an army. It's probably the size, they could draft like 50 million people, just the Chinese. And they would kick our asses and do better math, too. See what else we got on the YouTube chat. Mostly people exchanging pleasantries. I don't even know why I read Reginald Jones's comments. He just talks about just literally anything that comes to mind. He just types it. What a life. Sit and listen to Sherwin Hughes all day. I wish I could do that. Bunch of y'all sitting around in your underwear eating bacon and eggs, listening to me bloviate on about how terrible the world is. Wonder Woman, great name. Happy Monday. You got me thinking about Halloween. Oh, that's Mr. Mahdi. Speaking of Halloween, got my costume idea, but I need another person. I need a woman, preferably between the ages of 29 and 54. Medium build. To be the second part of my two-part Halloween costume. And what we're going to do is we're going to go to every single Halloween costume party that we can go to, the ones that are paying for first place, and we're going to win. And we're going to collect hella dough, because this costume idea that I have, now I need another person, preferably a lady, slim to medium build. I'll take a thicky thick. You can be a little heavy set. It's just the costume is going to bulge in one part if you're too thick. But we can make that work. It might even actually add to the overall theme of what we're going to accomplish. And we're just going to clean up. So here's the thing. Halloween is on a weekend this year. Oh, that's spooky right there. I love it. Halloween is on a Saturday. So that whole weekend is going to be freaky deaky. In fact, you know what I think I might do? I might come, because I got another costume that I haven't worn in a couple of years. I might wear not the winning costume that I need another person for, because if I wore that, I would need a woman in here with me for the whole show, and we're not going to do that. But I might dress up in one of my auxiliary Halloween costumes that Friday, October 30th, and just sit here. And I'll just do the show like normal. I won't even, like, point out the fact that I'm wearing a costume, like, you won't even be able to tell. I'm just going to do the show normal like I'm doing it right now, but I'll just be in full regalia, be in full costume. So that's going to be a lot of fun, but I am recruiting. Slim, medium build, maybe a little bit on the heavy set side, maybe a husky gal to be part two of my two-part costume, and we're going to go to all the costume contests around the city, especially those that have cash prizes, and we are going to win. I'm going to take a break. When I come back for hour two, I'm going to give you the reasons why I think people are moving away from the city of Milwaukee. The Truth with Sherwin Hughes will be back for hour two.
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Welcome to hour two of The Truth with Sherwin Hughes. I get really frustrated, and I'd imagine some of you do as well, with not just the reoccurrence of violence in the city, but our benign responses to it. It's just, we just expect it. It just happens. Every wintertime, when we think about the warm weather months, because you long for nicer days in the middle of winter, but then our excitement about the summer, because summers in Milwaukee can be a lot of fun because there's a lot more things to do, a lot of stuff going on, festivals and outdoor activities, it's always tempered with, well, you know, there's going to be an uptick in violent crime and shootings and homicide, so we can't even be fully excited about the summer because we know that it comes with a catch. And what's even more frustrating is another anti-violence meeting, another anti-violence rally, anti-violence walk, another nonprofit dedicated to the violence and the anti-violence and stop the violence. And then you got people posting all over social media stuff like, and this, I believe this slogan is really, really helpful. It works really well when people say stuff like, put the guns down. Saying put the guns down is as effective as parents saying, well, let's stay together for the kids. When has that ever worked? It hasn't. Might as well get divorced. It just gets nauseating. Well, what did you do over the weekend? I went to an anti-gun violence rally, and then I went to a march, and then I went to the organization and the nonprofit designed for the victims and the victim services because, you know, violence. We are being held hostage by what I believe is a very small group of people. So before I go and start assigning blame, because that is not what these next several segments is going to be about. It's not about assigning blame, because we've done that and it gets us nowhere. It's not even about, you know, creating policy, because they just know that there's a hole in our bucket of opportunity, and opportunity leaks out. And that opportunity oftentimes leaks out to other places, to other cities, to other towns, other counties, other metro areas, other states and other regions. There's a lot of talent and a lot of really great people that are cultivated here in Wisconsin and Milwaukee. We've got a lot of great institutions here. We've got a lot of great schools here, but then people go somewhere else to realize their talent because our opportunity bucket in the city has a hole in it and it is hemorrhaging. It needs a tourniquet. And so people leave. There's so much violence in the city of Milwaukee of all types. I'm talking about the street type, even fights. Shootings, fatal, non-fatal, domestic violence. It is an industry, ladies and gentlemen. It's a twofold industry. There's the industry that prevents it, and then there's an industry that tries to treat it after the fact. We're very reactionary to it because we've got so many agencies and organizations, and anything that has any kind of funding to stop violence or mitigate violence or provide youth activities, all of that is siphoning money away from things that I think could be much more productive, like training people, getting people a skill, providing more opportunities for folks, encouraging people to move here and invest in the city of Milwaukee. It is an industry. We have a violence industrial complex.

0: infrastructure, like the business infrastructure, the nonprofit infrastructure that is designed and expecting the violence. Got to help the victims, got to have this organization, got to have this, got to have these services, got to have the counseling services, got to hire more EMTs, got to have more first responders, got to have more police, got to have more of this. We are spending more money than we have. And there are people making money. So when you think about money, think about a cycle. Like water is a cycle. You know that all of the water that has ever been on Earth is still here on Earth. It just gets cycled. Because even when you drink water, the water comes out of you when you go pee-pee. And then the water in the oceans goes up into the clouds. And then the clouds are like, oh, we're full. And then the water comes back down in the form of rain and precipitation. So all the water just cycles. Money cycles, too. So if we are spending money on something, prevention or awareness, or we got to have another anti-violence rally, got to have another anti-violence walk, we should be in real good shape. How many violence walks we go on? Every walk is Tory Lowe does the violence walk. Every year. Is he still doing those? I wonder. I hope he does. He walks. I never participated in them because I'll be damned. I'm just not doing that. It's not me. I'm not. That's so low. No, I shouldn't say that. We're better than that. Like, we're just reduced. Well, we can't stop any of the violence. Let's walk together. Let's just. Been walking since the goddamn civil rights movement ain't gone anywhere on a treadmill. Racking up all these miles, burn up all this shoe leather, doing all these walks. Aren't y'all sick of that? It's embarrassing. It is. And I don't want to diminish the people that have been hurt, but I know that there is an industry that exists. And every single day, somebody wants to start another nonprofit. I got to help the people. I got to start another nonprofit. Okay, fine. Help start the nonprofit. Help the people. But you got to get paid. You need money. You need grants. You got to pay your staff. You got to have management. You got to have a building. Okay, that's all well and good. But all of that money that is being given to you, your agency, your nonprofit, and maybe you're making a difference. Maybe you're not. I know that the numbers stay relatively consistent every single year, even though homicides may be down 9%. Other categories of crime is up. And whenever crime exists, every single year, it costs more money. And when I give you the details of how much money it costs, it's not just in the obvious. There are people standing outside of my window taking pictures. Who are they? Now there's two white people hugging. Do you see this, Xavier? Do you see? Now the lady's putting her arm around. What happens? Like, why do they do these things to me? Don't say nothing, Xavier. I don't even want to hear what you got to say. You're going to throw me off track. I'm frustrated is what I'm trying to tell you. There's a whole industry dedicated to black tragedy. We got a museum showcasing our Holocaust. Really, you only need to go once. Our whole story, it seems, or the most popular characterized parts of the black story is one of tragedy. You know how many black people have played slaves in movies, slaves and mammies? Because that's just, nah, we've played other roles too. Has there been a black James Bond? Isn't Idris Elba with his beautiful self, isn't he a black James Bond?
1: They were talking about it, but I think that's not going
0: to
1: happen.
0: They didn't give it to him. He could be a good black James Bond. Hello, Bond. James Bond. White women will absolutely sleep with him. They'll leave their husbands in a second. Actually, no, they won't. You gotta leave your husband to sleep with somebody. Just sleep with him and don't tell your husband. The husband won't even know. I mean, come on, fellas. If your wife wants to go hang out with Idris Elba, like, if he's willing, like, you should be proud of that. You know? Hey, everybody. Idris Elba knows my wife personally. Oh, really? Can I have your autograph, sir? Yes, you can. The more nonprofits we have, the more revenue we are losing, and we cannot invest in other areas. I'm going to give you a little snapshot here, because I'm going to get into some pretty heavy stuff in a second. About one third of all of the land in the city of Milwaukee is owned or occupied by an entity or an agency that collects zero property tax

0: $1,000. So about 33 or 34-ish square miles, which is a lot in a city that is 96.1 square miles, collects no tax revenue. And so that other 64-65% of land and buildings and dwellings therein has got to be the entire tax burden for the city. And we're not getting any more land. However, if you ask me about how we can get more land, because we need more, Milwaukee needs to expand. I say we go west. Let's take a little piece of Waukesha. What are they going to do? I think we should annex a little piece of Ozaukee County. We should annex a little piece of Washington County. I would say we annex a little piece of the county directly south of us. You know, that southern county that's right south of Milwaukee County. You know what county that is. What county is just south of Milwaukee County? If you're traveling south on the 94, headed to Chicago, and you cross out of Milwaukee County, what's that first county you go to? I don't want a piece of that one. Everything but. Because we need more land and we need more property that we can tax, because one-third of the land is either a church, a school, a government building. So think of city hall, think of police stations, fire stations, the municipal buildings, all of the city-owned building, the Department of Public Works, the police stations, the police substations, the places where the police have their squad cars. A third of the land is a government agency, entity, or nonprofit. And the more nonprofits we have and the more buildings they acquire, that's less tax revenue that is coming into the city, and that's a bigger tax burden on us. At the same time, MPS is hungry. They want every penny they can possibly get. We are taxing people to oblivion, but I still don't believe that is why people are leaving. People are leaving this city because the violence industrial complex is $744 million every single year. We don't have that kind of money. I need you to think about this now. This is $750 million coming from a city of 500,000 people for all of the violence prevention, all of the intended and unintended consequences of a shooting, a non-fatal shooting, a fight, the lost property tax dollars, people leaving the city and taking their property tax dollars and they're spending with them. It is insane. Milwaukee Bucks revenue is $350 million a year. Our violence industrial complex is roughly two seasons of Milwaukee Bucks revenue. All of it, the whole Deer District, all of it, all the ticket sales, all of the beers, all of the drinks, all of the hot dogs and all of the popcorns, everything, all of the concessions, all of the goddamn jerseys you buy. The violence industrial complex in this city is $750 million. Someone is getting paid when we shoot each other, and they're not inclined to have us stop. I'm going to take a break, come back. We're going to get into it today. Because I don't blame anybody for leaving, because if you were spending that kind of money every single year, we can't pour into the opportunity bucket. We can't. We've got to spend way too much money. Got to have a violence program here. Got to have a nonprofit here. Got to have this. Got to do a violence walk. Got to do a community gathering, a community get-together. Got to have a community anti-violence program. Got to have a community forum. Let's have a meeting. Should we have a meeting? Let's have another meeting to talk about somebody getting shot. But hold on. Be careful where you have the meeting, because somebody might get shot at the meeting, and then we're going to have the meeting. We might as well plan for the next meeting, because somebody's going to get shot in between meetings. In the wintertime, we're going to plan. We're going to plan for a safe summer, because we know a bunch of people are going to get shot and they're going to get killed. Can't do anything about it, but we can have, let's plan. You guys want to start another agency, another nonprofit, because we don't have enough of those. Let's see if we can start one more. If we just have one more agency, one more nonprofit, then maybe, just maybe, somebody won't shoot somebody. You know how much each shooting costs? You know how much it costs? $2.05 million in all of the associated services that takes place with a shooting. $2 million per shooting, and we simply can't stop. Might as well give them the bullets then. Might as well make the bullets easier to get, because if we know they're going to shoot, why should we have to stress them out on where they're going to get the ammo? It's insane to me. It really is. And when I look at these numbers, like, I got sick. They were just sitting here just spending the money, just throwing good money after bad. The Truth with Sherwin Hughes on 101.7 FM. We'll be right back.
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Once the definition is expanded beyond street outreach workers to include violence prevention, victim services, reentry, probation, parole, community corrections, and the personnel infrastructure required to operate all of those systems, Milwaukee has what can be reasonably described as a 9-figure annual violence response economy. Listen to me. We have a violence response economy. It is a financial ecosystem of something that I believe it's preventable. But why would you prevent something? I'm going to give you the low estimate, and then I'm going to give you the full Monty. The full dollar amount is getting, in some estimates here, it's over $1 billion when you look at lost property values, lost entrepreneurship opportunities. It goes on and on and on and on and on and on and on. Why would you want to stop that? Somebody is making money, and it ain't us. The best estimate is that roughly $125 to $175 million in distinct public and nonprofit resources are spent every year in Milwaukee on prevention, intervention, victim services, reentry.

0: history and community corrections related to violence and serious offending. If you simply add the operating budgets of the organizations and agencies involved without correcting for grants and contracts that pass from government agencies to nonprofits, the apparent ecosystem approaches or exceeds $180 million to $220 million every 12 months. This is separate from the much larger economic cost caused by violence itself. A recent Milwaukee area public health analysis puts the government slash economic costs of just shootings alone, at $744,500,000 every 12 months. And even that figure does not fully capture depressed property values, reduced business activity, foregone investment, trauma, educational disruption, quality of life losses, or the statistical value of lives lost. I'm going to read you some components in the annual spending, and this should open your eyes to something that we simply throw our hands up and can't prevent. Might as well make money off of it. Can't stop it. Can't stop somebody from shooting. Can't tell people to talk it out, or maybe, I don't know, walk away. As angry as I may get at someone, and I've been pretty hot, I always reserve the right for diplomacy. When the leaders of warring nations who are literally killing each other's children at the time of the meeting, if they can sit down, then I don't know why two people that have an argument over a woman can't just say, hey, screw her. Let's not kill each other over her. But no, you got to shoot somebody in the face because they took your woman. Milwaukee Department of Community Wellness and Safety, approximate annual spending, $5,100,000. Milwaukee County Community Reintegration Center, $67.1 million per year. The Sojourner Family Peace Center, $9,500,000 per year. Wisconsin Community Services, $54.2 million per year. Even the Running Rebels program is included in this, $5.3 million per year. Safe and Sound, $2,450,000 per year. Domestic abuse victim and witness operations, $3+ million just in staff. Other victim reentry, domestic violence community programs, millions more. Wisconsin Department of Corrections, probation, parole, attributable to Milwaukee alone, $10+ million every single year. The City Department of Community Wellness and Safety is a good example of how misleading the commonly cited figure can be. Its 2026 departmental budget is about $1.35 million, but when special purpose appropriations and grants associated with its programs are included, the program structure represents $5,108,000, approximately $2.31 million in operating SPAs and another $2.80 million in grants. Programs include violence interruption. Not just, you got to interrupt it. I know you're going to shoot, but just pause. Let's spend a couple million dollars on you pausing. I am not at all trying to be disrespectful to the people that do this work because they're very, very good people. I just want them and everybody else to know that there is a financial ecosystem that is based upon the recurring violence in the city of Milwaukee. Whether we know what causes it, whether we know how to prevent it, all of that is irrelevant because it exists in whatever forms it exists in, and there are many, many forms of it. There's a financial ecosystem that costs the city of Milwaukee almost $1 billion every single year. That does not mean that the people who are working in these industries are faulty. It doesn't mean they aren't good at their jobs. It's just they are part of a system that is like a permanent fixture of this city. And maybe other cities have it too, but I don't live in other cities. If I want to have a good time in this city, I have to sometimes burden myself to go to places where bullets can't reach. And I'll gladly do it, but damn, it gets expensive. There's a cost on that too. going to places where you are safe and where you feel safe. And those places absolutely exist in the city, but you are going to pay a premium. But then at the end of the day, my life is worth the investment, I suppose. But I have to go to the places where the bullet can't reach. Milwaukee County's Community Reintegration Center, formerly the House of Corrections, has a 2026 expenditure budget of $67,130,000, including $29.08 million in personnel expenses. It has 358 full-time employees. Its stated mission specifically includes successful reintegration programming and resources intended to produce behavioral change and enhance public safety. How large is the institutional economy Milwaukee maintains because of violence, serious crime, and recidivism? Probation and parole is another substantial layer. Wisconsin's Division of Community Corrections supervises probationers, parolees, and people on extended supervision. Milwaukee's Region 3 alone had 13,027 clients, 373.5 staff positions, and 260 probation and parole agents in fiscal year 2025. That is roughly one-fifth of Wisconsin's entire community supervision population just in one zone in the city of Milwaukee. The state also spends $38,790,000 statewide in fiscal year 2026 just on purchased community corrections goods and services. That's the economy, because now you can sell all of these agencies, all of the products and the services that they will need. There is no real motivation to stop the violence. What you need to do is manage it so that you can profit off of it. Because if it's not going anywhere, if it's a fixture that we just throw our hands up and don't know how to prevent, might as well get paid. At least somebody can retire off of it, you know? The state also spent $38.79 million statewide in fiscal year 2026 just on purchased community corrections goods and services, things such as treatment, cognitive behavioral programs, housing, community reintegration, employment services, substance use treatment, and reentry. That $38.8 million does not represent the entire DCC personnel operating budget. So Milwaukee's attributable probation, parole, and reentry footprint is readily in the tens of millions of dollars once salaries, benefits, office space, and contracted treatment is counted. The nonprofit violence economy is significant by itself. So I'm going to take a break, come back. I'm going to talk about this other part of the economy here in Milwaukee. It is a significant one. It's the nonprofits that exist just to, I don't know, help victims, prevent violence, organize the marches and the walks. It is substantial. And just think now, all of this money that is going into quote unquote prevention and victim services, we could be allocating literally anywhere else. Anywhere else. Pave the roads, give it to NPS so they don't have to ask for referendums. Talk about that on the other side. 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I'll be right back.
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They put a spell on us, all right. The nonprofit violence economy is significant by itself. And so let us challenge the notion that we are spending so much money downtown. Well, you have to invest where property values are highest, because the better downtown is doing, the more overall revenue is coming into city coffers and then state coffers. And then we hope that we can get a better return on the money that we are sending to Madison via our income taxes, sales taxes, et cetera. So the more people that are spending money downtown, the more overall revenue that is generated. But there's more money on violence prevention in the city of Milwaukee, and I can even narrow it down to probably five or six zip codes, than the entire Bucks ecosystem. I need you to listen to me good. All of the ticket sales and every single beer, drink, and chicken wing order from every restaurant in the Deer District, okay? Every single year, violence prevention resources is $3 seasons that we are spending. So no, we're not spending more money downtown. We're spending more money on us. That's where the money is going. So don't think that people are stealing the money. You're wondering if there's a bunch of financial mismanagement going. The violence ecosystem in the city of Milwaukee is $1 billion a year. That is three times annual Milwaukee Bucks revenue every single year. So, yes, money is being spent downtown. More is being spent on us. Now, I don't know. That's probably not our priority of where we would want the money spent. But at this point, we don't have a choice. The Sojourner Family Peace Center, $9.52 million in fiscal year 2025, including approximately $4.47 million in salaries and wages serving domestic violence survivors and families. About 130 employees were reported. Running Rebels, $5.28 million in 2024 expenses. 96 employees, about $4.1 million, was classified as program service spending. Its programs explicitly include violence/gang prevention and juvenile justice intervention. Imagine that, spending $4.1 million to prevent gang violence.

0: Safe and Sound program. Approximately $2.45 million in 2025 expenses with 38 employees specifically organized around crime prevention, youth programming, neighborhood safety, and community law enforcement partnerships. And so once I start getting through this list, you're going to see the sheer number of people. It's like thousands of people in this city that work in some kind of or extension of anti-violence, violence prevention, victim services programs. Thousands of people, and it's hardly making a dent. It's hardly making a dent. And so since a dent is hardly being made by almost $1 billion being spent on trying to prevent violence, you might as well just try and manage it, you know? But this is where our money is going. So please don't think that somebody is stealing from you. Please don't think that, they're investing all this money downtown. We have to put money somewhere. So think of downtown as like the Dow Jones or the S&P 500, where Milwaukee is investing its property tax dollars and a lot of its resources in hopes that we get a better return on our investment, so that the return on the investment that we get from investing downtown can fund these goddamn anti-violence prevention programs. So that's how you got to think of the flow of money in this city. A bunch of people come downtown for concerts and shows. That's why when there's violence downtown, it really, really hurts, because we need more wallets downtown spending money so we have more money to give to the Safe and Sound program and the Running Rebels and all of the things to stop the people from doing all of the shooting. And it doesn't really stop all of the people from doing all of the shooting. Then there's Wisconsin Community Services, one of the largest players in the rehabilitation reentry infrastructure. Its recent expenses were $54,190,000, with more than $28 million devoted to salaries and wages. Its operations include court services, community reintegration, behavioral health, and corrections programs. Community Advocates adds another $17,760,000. Portions support domestic violence, homelessness, behavioral health, and crisis service. We're just a city that's just really trouble. What's wrong, Milwaukee? Why y'all so sad? Why everybody sad? Counting the whole organization would overstate the violence-specific total, but excluding it, the money that Community Advocates receives would altogether understate the full violence ecosystem. The estimate of Milwaukee-specific anti-violence industry. So this is the stuff designed to stop the shooting and the punchings in the face. The narrow definition, so prevention, intervention, which clearly doesn't work because then you have victim assistance. So you got money for prevention, there's money for intervention, and then we need money for victim assistance because the prevention and the intervention didn't work. $25 to $40 million every year on those three categories, prevention, intervention, and victim assistance. That's wild. I don't know if the answer is another agency, another organization, or another nonprofit, or another walk, community violence walk, is the answer. I think it's just an accompaniment. I think it's something that exists, that can get funded, where people can get paid, and they can feed their families, based upon an inability to resolve conflict amongst people. This encompasses violence interruption, domestic violence services, victim services, neighborhood safety programs, youth violence prevention, credible messengers, and closely related nonprofit activity. The expanded definition will include prevention plus victims plus reentry plus probation and parole plus community corrections. So the whole gamut, okay? That's approximately $125 million and $175 million in distinct annual spending. They're spending more money on us than they are spending downtown. Can we put that myth to rest? I think people say that because downtown looks really nice, and we must assume, they're spending a bunch of money here. They need to, because the revenue that is generated from downtown economic and business activity needs to fund the anti-violence programs that are taking place, about 2.5 miles away, sometimes not even 2.5 miles away. They're funding anti-violence programs in downtown itself. Let me continue. The gross institutional footprint before eliminating overlapping government grants and contracts is $180 to $220 million every single year. And this is not Milwaukee County. This is just the city. Quote, Milwaukee appears to have at least a $125 million to $175 million a year violence prevention, victim service, community corrections, and reentry ecosystem, and that's before counting ordinary policing, prosecution. Oh, I didn't even count the policing costs. Oh, I forgot about that. Where's my policing costs at? Oh, add a zero on everything for the policing costs. Milwaukee appears to have at least a $125 million to $175 million a year violence prevention, victim service, community corrections, and reentry ecosystem, and that's before counting ordinary policing, prosecution, the entire court system, prisons, and emergency medicine that needs to be administered to victims. So when we think about our current crop of elected officials, right, wherever they serve, whether it be the mayor, the people appointed by the mayor, the people on all the different commissions and the boards and the common council and the common council staff and all of the county board and all of the county people, think about that. To run for office means that you have to deal with this. This is what you're representing. This is what you do every single day when you go to work. It's not, oh, I'm going to go and create jobs. You have to manage a violence economy, a violence ecosystem that is almost $1 billion, all told, almost $1 billion industry. This is what you do as an elected official. You're not stopping anything. You're not preventing anything. You are managing the next bullet that gets fired and all of the consequences that take place after that. And all of the agencies and all the nonprofits and all of the prevention and all the staff and all of the management and all of the buildings and all of the software they need for all of their computers to track who's going to get shot and how many times. And I did not even include policing in this. That is a whole nother, because we're going to pay for policing forever. These cops get pensions. Their wives, their surviving spouses get pensions. So the more police we need, and some of you would say, oh my God, yes, we need more police. Okay, we're going to pay for those cops, their salaries and their benefits and their health insurance until their spouse dies. We could be talking about 45, 50 years of city tax money and revenue paying for the pensions of these cops that we need more of. So when you say we need more police, know that that comes at a cost too. It's a lot cheaper if you can just say, hey, learn to talk it out. Or if you have a problem with someone and you know that they go to the basketball court at McGovern Park, maybe go to Lincoln Park and play basketball. You know what I'm saying? Maybe go to Grant Park. Maybe don't go to a park at all. Maybe park your ass at home on the couch and watch Netflix for $8.95 a month. The cheaper tier of Netflix, the one with the commercials. And I don't mind the cheaper tier of Netflix with the commercials because during the Netflix commercials, I check my phone. It's not bad. Instead of being out there in McGovern Park shooting at somebody. I'm not talking about shooting a basketball either. Let's take a break, come back. Oh, I'm going to leave you with this. And then we're going to come back and we're going to dig. You guys want to dig? Let's dig. Xavier, are we digging? Should we get deeper? I can go so much deeper.
1: Yeah, go as deep as you can. I can hit the walls.
0: I'm going to hit the cervix.
1: Yeah, there you go.
0: Ouch.
1: Some people like that.
0: The National Institute for Criminal Justice Reform calculated the total cost of a single Milwaukee fatal shooting at $2,050,000 per fatal shooting. I'm going to unravel, unpack, and demystify that on the other side because you need to know this because this is where your money is going. And you only get this information on The Truth with Sherwin Hughes exclusively on 101.7 FM. 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I'll be right back.
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0: LaRon Taylor asks, so what do we do? Honestly, move. And I hate to sound like a pessimist here, but come on, y'all. We're spending $750 million. And where's that getting us? What else can you do? We're doing it all. Move. Go somewhere. Go out in the country. Just relax. Go where it's quiet. I'd like to look out of my window and see deer and pheasants, birds, chickadees, foxes, kangaroos, wallabies. I'd like to look out of my window and see ducks, a duck-billed platypus. I want to retire in the nature. I want to have a four-wheeler, and I want to have, like, fishing ponds on my land. And sometimes I just want to get up early in the morning, and I want to make some coffee. And I'll get out on my four-wheeler, and there's dew and a little rolling fog. And I'll ride my four-wheeler, and I'll just breathe in that cool, crisp country air and just look at my land with a sense of pride. And then you let out one of those belly laughs, even though nothing is funny, kind of like Bailey Coleman. That's what I want out there in the country, where you can have 50 acres of land and your property taxes are $9.37. And it's just, you're just in, and you look up at night and you see the stars. And you look and you see bald eagles, hairy eagles, all the golden eagles. That's what I want.
1: Little Shoot's the place for you.
0: Let's talk to Millicent. She'll have the answers for us. Hi, Millicent. How are you today? I don't know what you're laughing at.
2: I'm great. Because you know you don't want to cut that grass. That's a lot of grass.
0: Don't worry. I let the grass grow. It's nature.
2: Okay. Now, I have been saying this for a long time, that y'all are going to let them ruin our city. Water Street talking about closing. Y'all are allowing good people to leave, and y'all want to keep the bad people. It's easier to run them out of the city.
0: How, Millicent?
2: A lot easier.
0: Good people can have the ability to leave. Bad people can't go anywhere. Where are they going?
2: They can. They will go if you make it uncomfortable for them. Right now, they are very comfortable here. They can do anything they want with no consequence. Start using the law as a consequence.
0: Millicent, you think we're not using the law as a consequence? I'm going to give you all the numbers of how many people are arrested, who are incarcerated, all the probation and parole. The law is a consequence. You got to understand. The law is only for... Millicent, listen to me. The law is only for the law abiding. I don't care what kind of laws you have. They're still going to break it, because the laws are for us, not for them.
2: It's not about breaking it. It's not about breaking.
0: So here, the only thing we can do is either we move away or we kill them. We just got to kill them. We got to kill them.
2: No. You can get them out of here.
0: Where are they going?
2: You can't kill them. Okay, that's a question. It doesn't matter. Do you care where they're going, or do you want your city better?
0: Wherever they're going, Millicent, the problem is going to migrate with them. And nobody wants them.
2: Okay, let it go to another city.
0: What?
2: Let it go to another city.
0: What city going to take them?
2: And it doesn't matter.
0: No, it doesn't.
2: Do you think the people...
0: That's ridiculous.
2: It does not.
0: This is why we're not... This is why we need to spend $1 billion every single year, because if our solution is, well, just get rid of them.
2: Because y'all are spending money to keep the problem. If you would stop spending money to keep the problem. Y'all just trying to keep a problem. Let the problem go. I'm just saying, if you made it where it was very uncomfortable here, no more a with no tags.
0: Millicent.
2: Every car what without what we're tags seeing,
0: before you get
2: tags.
0: All deep into stuff that doesn't make any sense to anybody but you, what we are seeing is the result of things being uncomfortable for them, and this is what the reaction is. Things are uncomfortable for them, and this is how they're responding to it. So you think that we can back up people and just move them somewhere? You can't do that. Because you also can't tell me
2: I
0: how.
2: I didn't say you could pack them up. I can tell you how. If you stop making it comfortable.
0: How are we making
2: most
0: it comfortable?
2: Most cities that have changed.
0: When somebody shoots somebody, what is comfortable about the process that person goes through when they've been charged?
2: That's not what we're talking about, the action. We're talking about getting rid of people, not the action. We already know what they're doing. So if you make it where the first thing is, Barada closed down for a year. You have nowhere to live in the city. If you have nowhere to live, you will go.
0: You think a man is collecting Millicent, we're done. I'm not going to entertain this foolishness. Dude is collecting $10 million or $10 million a month in rent. He's going to close down. Then you're going to have a homelessness problem. And also, okay, let's humor her for a second with the most ridiculous thing. This is embarrassing. Spending $1 billion and this is the best we can come up with. Well, just get rid of them. Okay, get rid of them. More are coming. More are going to come. More being born. Get rid of them? What do you want, a Holocaust? The National Institute for Criminal Justice Reform calculated the government cost of a single Milwaukee fatal shooting at $2,050,000. A non-fatal shooting cost $644,491. The components are remarkably concrete. Crime scene, police, and EMT. For a fatal shooting, that costs, for every shooting now, $7,955. For a non-fatal shooting, it costs $4,919. Hospital slash medical. For a fatal shooting, $88,525. For a non-fatal shooting, more expensive because the person's still alive, $144,617. The criminal justice for a fatal shooting, so lawyers, judges, prosecutors, investigating the case, $55,962 per fatal shooting. For a non-fatal shooting, $8,570. Incarceration for a fatal shooting, $1.73 million. Incarceration for a non-fatal shooting, $416,000. Victim and social services per fatal shooting, $75,329. For a non-fatal shooting for victim and social services, $57,028. Lost tax revenue for a fatal shooting, $88,352. Lost tax revenue for a non-fatal shooting, $12,369 total. Per every non-fatal shooting in the city of Milwaukee, $644,491 per non-fatal shooting. That's somebody getting shot in the ass. Fatal shootings, $2,054,000. Police response is not the largest expense. Incarceration is, for a fatal shooting, incarceration represents $1,740,000 of the $2,054,000 for a fatal shooting in government costs. Milwaukee's total annual bill, roughly $744,500,000 from shootings alone. I'm going to take a break, come back, and in hour three, we're going to talk to Al and Sam. You two sit tight. The Truth with Sherwin Hughes will be right back.
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0: Welcome to hour three of The Truth with Sherwin Hughes. I am providing information on why I believe people move away because the violence infrastructure, the violence industrial complex in the city of Milwaukee is about $750 million, and I don't believe that it is sufficiently preventing, but maybe it is properly managing the epidemic of violence. And when you are spending that kind of money on a problem that is not at all diminishing, you're better off moving somewhere else where less money is spent on a violence prevention ecosystem. Let's talk to a patiently waiting Sam. Hi, Sam. How are you? You're on 1017 The Truth.
1: I'm good. How are you doing, Sherwin?
0: Doing all right. What's on your mind?
1: Okay. First, I want to agree with Millicent about getting them out of here, because I believe that the penalties for certain crimes are soft. They go back to the Kia Boy era. Those kids will get caught and they'll be on house arrest and then go back out wide on house arrest and steal more cars. How about you just send them straight to jail?
0: We can't.
1: Well, why we can't?
0: Because black people get very angry when we come to find out a lot of black people are in jail, because then we call the whole criminal justice system racist. And so they're much more likely to have, you know, extended supervision and have house arrest. Here's the other thing. Right now, with the current prisons we have in the state of Wisconsin, they're designed to hold 17,000 inmates. Sam, you know how many inmates we got in those prisons? 23,000.
1: I'm here.
0: We are 133% over capacity, which is unconstitutional. So even if we lock them up and send more of them away, number one, they're going to get out eventually. And when they get out, now they're coming back to the community with a criminal record. They ain't going to get a job. We don't have the prisons to hold the people that probably should be there. So we got to build more prisons, which we can do. But there's a whole bunch of other investments and resources that we're not going to get because we got to spend our money on building more prisons. So they'll oblige you if you want to build more prisons. Oh, I absolutely know the Republicans and Democrats will take some of your tax money right out of your wallet and build more prisons. But your roads ain't going to get paved. Your garbage might not get picked up and your snow ain't going to get plowed. But at least we'll have some prisons.
1: I'd rather have prison than my garbage picked up.
0: Fair enough.
1: They got to go. These kids got to go. Another option I know we can't do, but death.
0: Just kill them.
1: Just get rid of them. Yeah. Right. Sorry.
0: No. Don't apologize
1: especially,
0: to me.
1: Especially if they don't care. If they don't care about life and what they're doing, then why keep them around? And that's it.
0: All right.
1: Peace.
0: Thanks, Sam. Glad he said that. Because the attitude, and Sam, right, we would call him like, I'm tired of this. Sam is an upstanding citizen. He was like, oh, we'll kill him. That's exactly what people are doing on the street right now. So Sam, I'm glad he said that. Because he represents that same attitude that exists on the street that's costing us $1 billion a year. Because whenever people say, oh, we got to get rid of them, the people on the street right now that are doing all the violence, they're doing that for us. Aren't they? They're getting rid of them. And how is that working out? We make it seem like, oh, this is a problem that we'll just get rid of them and then they won't be here anymore. You know, there's more every day. It's like, oh, let's graduate this class from MPS. Then there won't be any more seniors. Let's just graduate them and then we're done graduating. There's another graduating class that are juniors. There's another class, they're sophomores. They're going to be graduating too. So even if you quote unquote get rid of them, there's more that are coming. It's not like, oh, let's just get rid of them. And then we'll all be safe. I think the public, I'm starting to see that we need to be better educated on this ecosystem, because if our attitude is the same as theirs, oh, we'll just get rid of them. Like you can just get rid of people. Let's talk to someone who very well may have the solution. Hi, Al. How are you doing today?
2: I'm doing wonderful. See, here's the thing, and this is what I have noticed. You got to cut back on the Section 8, the low income, and the disability, because, you know, a lot of these houses is dysfunctional. And anyway, I

notice where it's a lot of drama. A lot of these people live with these people because they don't work. So you're going to have to limit that. A lot of y'all are going to get upset. They already gentrifying the inner city of Milwaukee. I mean, it's a house for $200,000 on 11th and Keith in 53206. So they are already pricing y'all out. You know, so I say cut back on the government assistance, because a lot of times when you have a lot of

0: collecting the rent. When you look at other areas where they don't have all that, you don't have slum landlords. You don't have a lot of Section 8. You don't have this thing of where they're going to go. They don't care where you go. They push you out like they do black people. You know, so that's why it's always concentrated here. Another thing is, and I'm not going to even throw the politicians in it, because a lot of them know what's going on in the community, but they only move when the white people come along. And that's why you got the white people that's moving on the north side, but they only come out at nighttime. And they're buying your houses up dirt cheap, and then they're taking the problem houses and asking $200,000 to $250,000 that people are paying with no garage in 53206. But you're going to have to push the people out. I'm not going to say they need to die, because if they're burning up all the spoons and all the steel wool and you can't kill your pots and clean your pots and pans, they're going to kill themselves anyway from bad dope and no dole. That's why their eyes as big as catfishes. I say pull back on the government assistance and you will start seeing the change. You can't save everybody. What do you look like trying to save somebody who don't want to save themselves? You let them go. That's all you can do. Everybody is smart, bright, and intelligent, and nobody is dumb as two sets of nuts. But if you don't want to save yourself, you got to let them go. But you got to cut back on the Section 8, the rent assistance, the disability, and the slum landlords. Because your slum you know you got some politicians that slum landlords, too.
1: Oh, yeah.
0: You know you got a lot of these wealthy white people who own these houses in the inner city. And you got to get on your building inspectors, too. Because a lot of them slum landlords is renting them houses when they could be condemned. Now, I know y'all going to cuss me out, but I'm all for it. I'll hang up and listen. Bye-bye.
2: Thanks, I appreciate your call.
1: If you, to humor him for a moment, cut off the government assistance and you get rid of Section 8, now you have a homelessness problem. So add a zero onto everything that I just said. By eliminating government assistance and programs, we are adding to the problem. What government assistance can do, and of course it gets exploited and taken advantage of, and you can get to a point of diminishing returns because you have people that live and survive solely on government assistance, which keeps them and us as taxpayers on the hook until they die, till one of us dies. But I don't think that that would, it's not necessarily a problem to be ultimately solved. It's one to be managed and hopefully over time reduced. And all this technology that we have, we still have not figured out a better way to manage and reduce the violent incidents, even though it's costing us $1 billion that we don't even have in this city. But what seems to be a very popular opinion is, well, we'll just get rid of them. Here's how that actually works. We don't get rid of them. We have to move and let them stay. You understand it? They're not going anywhere. They can't. They can't go anywhere. They can't pack up and move. They're not going to Germantown. They're not going to Oak Creek. They're not moving to Door County. They're fixed. They've been here for generations. Their grandmamas was poor. Their grandfathers was poor. And the culture that they live in is transmitted from mother to child, from father to son. They're here, okay? We have the ability to leave, and that's exactly what people are doing. So it's interesting. I hear people saying, oh, we got to get rid of them. No, no, no. They're going to stay. We are the ones that are leaving. Let's talk to Jordan. You're on 101.7 The Truth. How are you?
3: I'm doing well, Sharon. How you doing?
1: Doing all right. What's on your mind?
3: I just want to, I got to say it, man. It's a lot of black folks. They sound like them. They sound like the white folks. Just kill them. Like, they didn't think, I don't understand it. I think the problem is honestly beyond us. It's a 2, 3, 4, 5 generation deep problem that's embedded. It's rooted. It's got its hooks in its fangs. You know, we can move, yeah, but that just leaves the problem somewhere else.
1: You ain't got to worry about it.
3: How do you heal the people, though, man? Honestly, on the real, yeah, we can move, and that works for you and for me. But honestly, do you have the answer?
1: Absolutely not.
3: I want to know.
1: Because I don't even know. The people that need to be healed, brother, don't even know they're sick. Because they live in a world and surrounded by a culture that's normal.

0: normalize all of this. In fact, we're the sick ones. But also, I want to take issue with something you said, because I get it. You said the people sound like the white folks. Kill them. No, they sound like black people, because black people are killing. You know, so it's not white folks. Keep them out of this for a moment. We can bring them in later.
1: Okay.
0: But at the street level, when people are when they have a problem with somebody, they kill them. Exactly. But what you're also hearing is that same attitude amongst people that are tired of the violence. They want to kill them too. So killing is the common denominator here amongst people.
1: That's just Willie Lynch in a sense, 10 times removed. You know, the syndrome is in us. Like you said, we're all sick, bro. So what do?
0: Move away. Like, there's no fixing it. I think we're looking for, like, oh, if we just do this, or if we get rid of them, or if we build more jails. Brother, I promise you, we have tried. We've tried everything. We've tried social services. We've tried counseling. We've tried everything. Mm-hmm. We just got to move.
1: Yeah, I feel it's about your own personal happiness, finding your bliss. I really dug the, you know, I ain't no radio call-in person. I'm a young, you know what I mean, whatever. I might be a YN myself.
0: Thank you for calling. I appreciate the YNs. Because y'all have perspective.
1: But I really dug the country air, that you just want to find your personal peace, your little piece of happiness, bro. And that's all we need. If they understood that there was more, you know what I mean, than what they see out of their friend. A lot of my niggas, my peers, my friends, as died. I'm almost 10 years removed, you know, without my friends who didn't grow up to be young men on earth, you know what I mean? And I realized, like, there's when you don't, like you said, what you don't know, you don't know. You know, ignorance is bliss and shit, and it's sad, man. It's sad. But yeah.
0: Thank you for calling, Jordan. You keep fighting the good fight.
1: Man, I can dig it, man. Have a good one.
0: All right, you too. All right. Jordan said he's a YN, somewhat reformed.
2: How about we just teach him how to read and use logic?
0: That seems to be hard, too, teaching people how to read.
2: Well, with the curriculum that I learned about MPS has, it's pretty hard.
0: Well, they're trying a new one this year I think they're starting it in high school. They're trying a new reading curriculum. I hope it works.
2: They actually bring in books back to school, or are they going to still be reading off a laptop?
0: I don't know all them details, but they did say, when I was reading press releases about the beginning of the school year, there was a whole bunch of bullet points about new things they're going to try and different strategies and different avenues they're going to explore. And to that I say good, because at the root of all of this is a lack of academic success. At the root of all of this are a lot of people that cannot read on grade level. The world becomes a really big, scary place if you cannot read, decipher, and interpret the fine print that surrounds us. Milwaukee's annual bill, roughly $744,500,000 from shootings. The Milwaukee County Community Health Needs Assessment applied those cost estimates to Milwaukee's 2024 firearm violence volume and calculated. Fatal shootings every year cost $332,700,000. Non-fatal shootings cost $411,800,000 combined, approximately $744,500,000. That is roughly $2.04 million every 24 hours. That can't be right. That is $2,040,000 every 24 hours we're spending on shootings, or roughly $85,000 per hour, 24 hours a day. And Milwaukee continued to experience very substantial violence in 2025. The Milwaukee Police Department reported 142 homicides and 515 non-fatal shooting victims. Although homicide and fatal shooting figures are not interchangeable, because not every homicide involves a firearm, non-fatal shootings were down from 639 in 2024. and a $744 million probably understates the real economic damage. The NICJR calculation includes very important direct costs, but cannot comprehensively price several enormous indirect financial effects. Property values. Violence produces a wealth effect that is particularly consequential for homeowners. Urban Institute research across multiple cities found that neighborhoods experiencing gun violence surges saw home appreciation approximately 4 percentage points lower and also experienced falling and failing homeownership rates and credit scores. Then you got to move. You didn't pay all this money for this house and all this down payment and all this mortgage to have the value of your property go down because we can't spend enough money to stop shootings. You got to move somewhere to where your property values are going to go up like a man on Viagra. But consider the mechanism. I was waiting on that. A house that might have appreciated from $150,000 to $165,000 instead appreciates to $159,000. That's roughly $6,000 of household wealth that does not materialize. Repeat that across thousands of properties in neighborhoods persistently identified with violent crime, and the suppressed household wealth in the city of Milwaukee is, Jesus Christ, tens of millions of dollars. It also eventually matters to municipal finances because weaker assessments can mean a weaker property tax base. I'm going to take a break, come back. We're going to keep going deep in the tunnel. We're going to go deep in the tunnel, and we're going to squirt out all of the information and the data. We're going to squirt it all over you. You're going to be covered in information. It's going to be so much information. It's going to be so gooey and, ooh, information. I need a towel. Go get the towel. Why do I need a towel? Because Sherwin is, he's spewing it all nasty information. It's yucky. The Truth with Sherwin Hughes will be right back.
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0: 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All right, everybody. About to go deep here. So there's no solution, and I think that's what people are listening for, because I tell folks all of this, these details and these facts. I'm just telling you what it is. It's not like, okay, so now what do we do? We're doing it. We're doing it. We're spending all of the money we have. There's not a nonprofit that is not addressing a need that arises. And the need is so big that more nonprofits are springing up. It's an entire industry. It is a violence industrial complex that every year we are spending 3 times Milwaukee Bucks revenue. So stop saying that we're investing and spending all of our money downtown. No, we're not. We're spending them on fatal shootings. That's where the money is going. Downtown could never, they could never get this much money in investment. We are investing more in something that really is not improving. But that's where the money is going. This is why we can't have nice things. And if you stay, your property values are going to go down. And if you stay, the tax revenue that the city is collecting goes down, down, down, down. If you stay, expect property tax increases to make up for the reduction in property values. And so instead of us saying, oh, they need to leave, they can't. This is their city. They're running it. They are part of a $1 billion financial ecosystem. They're not going anywhere. And if we had the ability to quote unquote move them or get rid of them, we would. Now, some are going to jail and prisons, but that's not working either, because our jails and our prisons are overcrowded. Let me separate the two. Our prisons are overcrowded. In California in 2012, the U.S. Supreme Court ruled that California's overpopulation of their prisons violated the cruel and unusual punishment clause of the U.S. Constitution. And California immediately had to start releasing inmates because they just couldn't keep up with the number of people that were going to prison. And they were better than, I think they were 120, 125% of capacity in California. We're 133% of capacity here in the state of Wisconsin. So if some prison worker, prison guard, or some inmate says the conditions in XYZ prison are so bad and so overcrowded, it is a threat to our lives, which it actually is, and there's Supreme Court precedent. So while some of you may want more of them locked up for longer, more of them are going to get released early and coming right back home. Unless you are okay with building 10 or 15 more prisons to the tune of several billion dollars. Now, Tom Tiffany will oblige you in an absolute second. In fact, he is waiting for black folks to say we need to build more prisons to lock up more black people. He is chomping at the bit, but not right away, because, you know, he was in a bit of an accident. Tom Tiffany was in a plane. And it went in the water, and he got a cut. He's fine. Everybody relax. He's back on the campaign trail. He got 12 stitches, and the pilot got 4 stitches. That's 16 stitches between 4 people. That's 2 people. Not that many people. 16 stitches, 2 people. That is a total of, how many stitches is that? 12 plus 6 plus, what is how many stitches? He got a 12
2: plus 6, 18.
0: He got, no, 12 plus 4, 16 stitches.
2: 16.
0: That's an average of 8 stitches per head.
2: No bruises?
0: No, he looked fine to me. He didn't even, you know what's crazy? He didn't even lose his glasses. He has glasses on. Maybe he had another pair. I don't know.
2: So you get in a plane crash, no bruises, just a cut.
0: Yeah, a little right above.

0: his eyebrow.
1: And he swam?
0: Oh, yeah, he had to swim. It was nighttime. It was 9 o'clock at night, so it was dark on the Wausau Lake. And so he swam to safety like a hero in the water. He swam, and it wasn't deep. He swam to shallow water, and they waited for the rescue teams to come, and they rescued him. And he
1: that
0: got
1: was realistic
0: a,
1: to me.
0: It sure. He went in the water. How'd you get out of the plane? Because when the plane is underwater, that's not easy to open the door. Did he break out a window? Like, how did he get? I'm just curious.
1: Yeah, he broke the window before they got submerged.
0: Oh, he did?
1: Yeah.
0: Do you like know this for an absolute fact?
1: Or? Well, that's why he had the cut in his head. He did a headbutt, and then he broke the window. And then
0: you making that up? Because I'm inclined to believe anything at this point when it comes to Republicans and accidents.
1: Yeah, he used his head. He headbutted out the window, and then both him and the pilot, you know, swam to safety.
0: Hang on. U.S. Rep. Tom Tiffany, a candidate for Wisconsin governor, wiped away tears and laughed while sharing how thankful he was on Sunday to survive a harrowing late-night emergency landing into a lake of the small plane in which he was riding in. The pilot said, quote, "We're going down," Tiffany, a Republican, told reporters at a downtown Wausau firehouse. "Pull your seatbelt tight." I gave it a yank and pulled it good and tight. It was probably 10 seconds later we hit the water. Tiffany said he and the pilot, Leonard Bolts, remained on top of the plane in Lake Wausau until it began sinking before deciding to try and swim ashore. He said they swam about 100 to 150 feet until they reached water shallow enough to stand in. So, do they have a truck? Do you smell the exhaust in here?
1: No. I know the hearse is here.
0: A hearse?
1: Yeah, for the funeral.
0: You lying.
1: I ain't lying.
0: Shut up.
1: I'm being serious.
0: There's a hearse here right now at the Third Street Market Hall.
1: Yes.
0: You saw it.
1: Huh?
0: No, you didn't.
1: I swear, you know Zach's going to that funeral for the DJ.
0: There's no body here.
1: Yes, there is. A hearse.
0: We'll talk about that in a second. So, right, there's a loading dock right here, and I smell the diesel exhaust. Like, this studio is filling up with exhaust, so they need to turn that truck off because my legs are going numb. I'm not kidding you.
1: All right, I don't smell anything. Oh,
0: I'd smell it because I think they're right here on the other side of this wall. You don't smell that? That's pure carbon monoxide. What they do is they load the food trucks. You not smell that?
1: I don't know.
0: Then get your ass out of here then. I smell it. It smells like a diesel exhaust pipe is coming right. They've done this before. We had to tell them because they idle the trucks while they unload it, and the exhaust fume is coming in the studio. And there's no windows in here. So I'm...
1: We go to break, I'll go outside.
0: Oh, no. We're going to go to break right now, and I'm going to go out there. I'm about to cuss them out.
1: Okay.
0: Over here losing the feeling in my feet. I'm tired of passing out on air. I'm getting... And we got people calling. Okay, callers, you hang on. Let me go and save my life real quick. The Truth with Sherwin Hughes will be right back.
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3: Oh, yeah. Oh, yeah. Everything gonna be all right this morning. Oh, yeah.

0: Now, when I was a young boy.
1: Somebody said in YouTube chat, the solution is we need a new government. You've got a new government. It's called Trumpism. A lot of people are frustrated, right? Donald Trump promised to come and clean it up, get the immigrants out of here, get rid of all the DEI and all the affirmative action. Oh, you have a new government. This is what your new government looks like. New don't always mean better, ladies and gentlemen. Let's try Sandra. You're on 101.7 The Truth. How are you?
2: I'm just fine. How are you today?
1: I'm doing good. What's on your mind?
2: You and your topics. And then the money being spent out of the city and our city all run down and all that good stuff. But what if we go back to the era where we were doing real well, where the jobs were here? You can find a job anywhere. Because like I said, I'm up in age, so I could apply anywhere for a job. But we still have to fight the racism because, you know, we had to have, like, urban leagues and all that stuff to help us get jobs equally, at least fairly. But what if we go back to that part to build us, to let the people know, especially young kids, how we got built up to a good point and how it got slaughtered? Because that's when all the demolish started of the city. You know, you start getting boarded up houses, raggedy streets. They built this expressway to take the white people out, and then they had the buses they could take in the city and get the job. And so there's a lot going on to make sure we never got ahead, because if we got ahead, we probably would have been Tulsa. And then they would probably burn it up or fill it up with water to get rid of us. But I think it's really sad that we, as black people, first thing we say is lock them up and kill them. Or, you know, the students, they need to be locked up. Look, you got a president killing up a whole America. I never hear nobody say that. You got white people shooting each other. They don't say thoughts and prayers no more. They give the gun people, they even giving them more lax rules that anybody, a baby, 5-year-old can have a rifle. Come on. You know, it's so much garbage that's going on. And black people, whenever they say, like, Tom Tiffany, oh, we're going to do the crime, he needs blackface. So tell the people, he and y'all, don't think because I'm educated, I'm this and that. They're going after your education. They went after government employees, well-educated. They're going after the medical field where they're cutting out, where you can't even get your treatments, your cancer. The shots and stuff are going. There's a whole lot of political mess, and the biggest criminals are your political mess, especially up there in Washington, D.C., with Trump and his posse. We need to talk about them and get behind closed doors and get a strategy. Okay, Sherman, that's what I had to say.
1: Okay, bye-bye.
2: Bye.
1: Bye-bye. Let's go back to things were good. I like that one, too. We're always very nostalgic about the past. You know, it wasn't this violent in the 60s. All right, let's go back then. Let's go back to Milwaukee making and manufacturing everything. Let's go back to a whole bunch of breweries. Let's go back to assembly lines. Going back to manufacturing plant. You think that's ever going to come back? Today is Monday. Do you think you can make today Monday, yesterday, which was Sunday? You cannot. All you can do is hope and wait for this upcoming Sunday. We can never go back. Nostalgia only exists in history books and in our minds. We can't go back. And I don't want to diminish people that are, because I wax nostalgic too. I remember some time ago when things were, I don't know, better, or our memories tend to water down all of the negative. I remember the 90s. 90s was a great decade. People were getting murdered in the 90s too. But all of a sudden, I only remember the fun. Like, oh, I wish we could go back to all the nightlife we had in the 90s. There was a lot of murder going on back then too. Like a lot of murder. Routinely 140, 150, 160 homicides between like the end of the 1980s and the middle of the 1990s. We were averaging triple digit homicides every single year in the city of Milwaukee. Yet that's the time in which I whack nostalgia. Like, oh, we should go back to. No, we can't. We don't want to go back to that either. Let's talk to Al from Sherman Park. You're on 101.7 The Truth. How are you?
3: I'm doing well. How about yourself?
1: Doing good. What's on your mind?
3: Well, first I was going to talk about the plane crash, but then I did want to mention about the prisons. Why don't we just lock up the violent people and put the less violent people like thieves on house arrest or
0: 100% what we're doing. 100% what we're doing.
3: Contracting to send them out of state to like Texas.
0: Very expensive, but yeah, we're doing that too.
3: Well, but you don't want the criminals back around you, robbing your house, robbing and killing you.
0: They're gonna get out
3: like,
0: though.
3: You like, want them away from
0: why do
3: you?
0: We think that if somebody goes to prison, like that's it? They're healed. They're never gonna do stuff again. Now they're unemployable.
3: Well, I've known some felons. They have turned their lives around, and then there's some felons that do stupid stuff and go back.
0: All right, because the felons that we know that turn their lives around seem to be representing all of them, I guess.
3: Well, anyway.
0: Prison doesn't work, is what the bottom line is. It doesn't work. It makes them better criminals because they're all hanging out with people that are criminals.
3: Well, then that goes back to that philosophy, eliminate them. You know what they do in Muslim countries.
0: So you're in the kill them camp too. Just kill them?
3: I'm just saying we're nicer to them than the Muslim countries are.
0: We are some of the most, I'm thoroughly convinced why we have so many homicides, because at every level of black person, murder is an option. They're killing each other on the streets, but then when I'm talking to y'all today, well, we got to get rid of them. Like, you're the third or fourth person today, so, well, we got to get rid of them. Sometimes get rid of them means move them away and ship them away, which is utterly ridiculous. We're not going to put them in concentration camps. But then the other part of get rid of them is kill them. So I see why they are murdering, because they are literally doing and executing what we are talking about on Black Talk Radio. So I totally get it. And at the same time, we're spending $1 billion to prevent the people from murdering. But we're telling people that they need to be murdered.
3: Well, people come up with the excuse there's nothing we can do with them, and then the last resort would be eliminate them.
0: Exactly.
3: I'm just trying.
0: That's what's happening on the street, though. Like, that's what I'm trying to get people to understand. We, and I'm saying the big we, are not different than them, because we want murder as a tool, too. They want to get rid of people that they have beefs with. We have a beef with them because they're ruining our city. They're making our property values go down. They're, you know, using up all the police resources. And so what's our solution? Well, we got to kill them. Got to get rid of them. So we're not different than them.
3: Because they're not going to reform. But anyway, the plane. I worked in travel, and there's one thing I will never do is get on somebody's private little putt-putt plane, because when those planes run out of power, some people have the false impression that planes glide. They glide like a rock. Now, when I worked in travel, the large jets, because we used to work with U.S. Scare. U.S. Scare had so many crashes, I'd never get on their planes voluntarily. But, yeah, I don't know why Tom Tiffany would insist on flying around. Get in that car and drive around. I bet he won't get on another one of those little putt-putt planes.
0: I bet he will. All right. We appreciate your call.
3: All right. Bye.
0: Okay, bye-bye then. All right. He's another in the kill 'em camp. Tomorrow's poll is going to be, should we just kill him, yes or no? 99% yes, 1% no.
4: Teach them to read and give them logic.
0: Lost businesses and jobs. The economic damage goes beyond homeowners. The Urban Institute research found that reductions in gun violence were associated with more new businesses, more jobs, greater retail activity, fewer business closings, and stronger neighborhood property appreciation. In Washington, researchers found that 10 fewer gunfire incidents in a single census tract were associated with one additional business opening, 20 additional jobs in new businesses, and $1.3 million in additional sales at a new business. If there's 10 fewer gunfire incidents, that's what you get. $1.3 million poured into the optimism and hope bucket.

0: Those numbers should not be directly transplanted onto Milwaukee, but they do illustrate that there is a mechanism. Violence, therefore, produces an expense that never appears under a government budget line. Businesses that never opened, jobs that were never created, houses that never appreciated, and families that chose another neighborhood lost wages. Violence removes people from the productivity economy in several directions simultaneously. A shooting victim may lose weeks, months, or years of work. A disabled victim may permanently leave the labor force and collect disability until the day of their death. A homicide victim loses decades of potential earnings and tax revenue. An incarcerated offender also leaves the labor force. Family members often miss work caring for victims or attending court proceedings and funerals. And taxpayers lose income, payroll, sales, and other tax revenue. The NICJR therefore attributes $88,352 in lost tax revenue alone to an average fatal Milwaukee shooting and another $12,369 for a non-fatal shooting. I've got one, two, three people on hold. Why don't we take Marlon? You're on 101.7 The Truth. How are you?
1: Good in yourself.
0: Doing good. What's on your mind?
1: Good. I think part of the issue that we're having here is lack of empathy for people. We cannot tell people, you know, because you're poor, then we're going to just kill you or get rid of you. Because realistically, then we're just condemning people because they're poor. We're condemning poverty, and that's not a good thing for our country either. You know, and then all these people talk about, well, let's go back. Like you just said, is we can't go back because manufacturing ain't here like it used to be. But, you know, all the industry that was here a long time ago is not here no more. So you can't go back. We can't go. It would be nice to have places for people to work, but a lot of places people don't work because, like you say, education or lack of reading or whatever situation may be. So we can't have that. And just sending people to jail or prison is one of the is not smart. There is a way we could do bring people nonviolent felons and do stuff for them because we spend like $100,000 per person every year that they're in prison. So if we took that money and invested it, we would probably save a lot more money less. But running prisons is big business because if you know all the prisons are on these little small towns and that spark industry in those towns. So you know, we got a lot of issues, but yeah.
0: Thank you for your call, Marlon.
1: Thank you, sir.
0: All right. When so many get shot, taxpayers do not merely pay for an ambulance and two police cars. A single shooting can activate. Are you ready for this? 911 dispatch, police patrol, fire/EMS, emergency room, trauma surgery, detectives, forensic services, medical examiners, prosecutors, public defenders, courts, pretrial detention, trial, incarceration, probation, parole, victim compensation, counseling, and reentry services. For some cases, government remains financially involved for decades. That's why the $2 million price attached to a single homicide is plausible, even though, the visible response on the night of the shooting may cost only a few thousand dollars. The larger Milwaukee number, if we combine the findings conceptually, not arithmetic-wise, because there is some overlap, a reasonable picture emerges. Anti-violence/reentry/victim services infrastructure is $175 million a year. Direct government economic burden of shooting, $744 million, is the recent Milwaukee estimate. Property value suppression, diminished investment, lost business activity, uncompensated household costs, trauma, and lifetime productivity losses are not even fully captured. We'll take a break, come back. Oh, it's my last segment. We'll take a couple phone calls on the other side. The Truth with Sherwin Hughes. I'll be right back.
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0: 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How are you?
6: I'm fine, thank you. I want to touch on three things right quick. One of your callers earlier said that, you know, they need to get rid of slumlords, rent assistance, Section 8. I just want to be clear. They have all those things in every county, every city, every state. That does not negate the violence and all the other things that happen in Milwaukee. The second thing is one of your callers said, I think he said he was a former, white man, and he said, you know, you just have to find your blissful peace and your little pocket of happiness. But at the same time, how do you do that when you have crime all around you, when you have people stealing cars, running on lights, high-speed chases, killing people? And then the third thing I think I want to say is you caught the people who said that they should just kill them. You know, you said they're on the killing train. I think that what they're saying is, there's no accountability. At what point are people going to be held accountable? Nothing is getting done. It's just like a revolving door. So there's no accountability. So people are continually doing more crimes and nothing's going to change. And then one more thing I want to add, you said move away. And I get that because I've done that. However, what about the people who can't move away? What if you're older and you've built your life and you have your church and you have this and that? You know, that's not a solution either. I get what you're saying. I get where you're coming from. However, that's not a solution. So my whole point, and I want to end on this, is there's just no accountability down to the DA, you know, the court system. They don't hold people accountable. There's no accountability. So I understand where people are saying, just kill them. And I don't think they physically mean I'm going to take a gun and kill them. But you have all these programs and all these nonprofits, as you just stated yourself, that are popping up, but nothing is being done because it starts at the mind. People want to keep making excuses and, you know, education, this, that. People know right from wrong, period. And that's it. You know, so at a certain point, we have to make these young people, whoever, accountable. So that's all I wanted to say.
0: Thank you, Nicole. Make them accountable, she says. Let's talk to Sherman. You're on 101.7 The Truth. How are you?
7: All right. How you doing today?
0: Doing all right. What's on your mind?
7: Well, in some cases, I'm with Millicent. In some cases, yeah, you might have to kill a couple of them. I've been in prison before, so I'm talking from experience. It's a couple things that you have said that you said that prison doesn't work. Actually, prison does work. It's just that sometimes people just don't want to change because sometimes the excuse is better than the change. You'll notice that people that's gotten out of prison is doing better than people that's never

0: never been to prison. People done got them changed their lives. They get up and do some things. And it's a crazy thing that when I was in prison, I seen it with my own eyes. This is not something I'm seeing from the sideline. A person to buy an alarm clock in jail to get up and go work in the kitchen for 40 cents an hour. And I heard this with my own ears that said, I mean, on the streets, man, you're crazy. I ain't going to be working for no $7.25 an hour. I've seen this and I heard this. It's a crazy thing that you will never see dirt. You'll never see a dust ball in the prison cell. Never. You just don't see it. You see people unloading trucks. You see them in there washing dishes. You see them washing clothes. You see them cutting grass, cutting trees, fixing cars, fixing the building up, doing wire. They do all that stuff for 40. Now, when I say 40 cent an hour, that's the highest that you're going to get paid. It might be less than that. But when they get out, they don't want to do that out here for those $7.25 an hour. So the accountability needs to be this. You either do this or you get that. And here's another thing. It may sound extreme, but for people that don't want to change, why don't you just build an apartment building over in the city dump and say you can live here? You can do whatever you want. You can throw your trash out the window. You can shoot and kill each other. You can do whatever because this is where you want to live at. It may sound extreme, but sometimes that's what we may have to do. I've been there before. I shot three people. That's why I went to jail. And in my opinion, I should have never got out. To what I did. And the reason why I say this is because I should have left it alone. I self-talked myself into prison. I should have left it alone. And don't think since I got out of prison that I'm not mad or I don't get upset. It's been a couple people I want to slap the life out of their ass. But I have to have some self-control. Just like when you see people shoot on the streets when they got these so-called anger issues and irritation issues and all the rest of this issue. In jail, all of a sudden, you know how to control yourself. You don't hear about them slapping on no guards, beating up other inmates. They don't have no riots. Ain't no sexual assault. They don't do none of that up in there. No robbing, no stealing, no spinning the block, no crashing out, none of that. That's all I want to say, man.
1: Thank you. We appreciate the call. We always love hearing from Sherman. My brother said, I shot three people and I never should have gotten out.
2: Sounds like he needs to be put down.
1: Oh, no, he's doing a lot. Like, when he tells his story, he's got companies and landscaping businesses. He employs people. Like, he is one of the examples. Because earlier I said, okay, prison doesn't work because we have a recidivism problem. He is one of the examples of prison working. Also, there's other examples, but I think by and large, a certain kind of person is able to get rehabilitated easier than others. One of the things that I do, but I am very strict and specific, is I write letters on behalf of people that are seeking pardons. And I am happy to say that every time I've written a letter on behalf of someone seeking a pardon, they have gotten a full and unconditional. But I don't do them for everybody. But there are some people that exhibit the qualities and the traits that we want them to have, and they realize their full potential once they've served some time in confinement, because maybe they're getting structure, maybe they're getting discipline, maybe they're having exposure to educational materials, and they're getting their GED, and they're getting their associate's degree. Things that we wish that they could have taken advantage of while they were out here, but maybe they were surrounded by or distracted by or in a family situation that did not allow for that. But a question I would ask to just normal, average, everyday, regular people, what would you do if you had to feed your family and had no money? No. Answer me the question. You can't go to a bank and get a loan. You can't borrow no money from your family members. You have no credit cards. You have no bank account. What are you going to do? Your rent is due. Your electricity is about to get shut off. You got to feed three hungry babies. You need brakes, tires, and gas for the car. What are you going to do? No. Tell me what you're going to do. And sitting and waiting is not an option. And the check that you get, not enough. You need brakes. You need tires. You need gas for the car. You got to feed these kids. You got to pay the rent. You got to pay your bills. You don't got no credit cards. You can't go to a bank. And you can't ask any family members for money. Once you answer that question, I think you'll have a better understanding. Because here's the thing. You're going to feed your kids. Oh, you going to eat. You know what I mean? But at whose expense? And then when they do that, when someone's back is against the wall, because they're going to feed their kids. They're going to eat. Oh, they're going to get gas for the car. And then when they do what they have to do, to feed them kids, to pay them bills, pay that rent, pay that We Energies bill, we'll incarcerate them for that. But I would ask you the same question. No. Maybe we're going to talk about that tomorrow. What would you do? And stop saying, well, I have money saved. Not in this scenario. You have nothing. You're negative $40 in your bank account. And you got immediate needs right now. What are you going to do? How are you going to get that money? I'm not going to answer it today, but maybe they'll answer it on the lunch break, which is up next. I'll see y'all next time.
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17: And one thing about me, I'm a tough cookie, but I know what I can't do. And I'm not suffering. All right. I fought my whole life. I'm all right.
18: Excuse me, Cletus. Hop over this, man.
17: Yeah, I wasn't doing it. So I was like, I'm not paying $1,000 to sleep on somebody's couch.
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0: My way of thinking is that the parents do all they can, but once the kids leave out that door, whatever have you, they make their own decisions. I don't care if you're 9 or 99, it's still your decision about the situations that you get involved yourself in.
19: We talking about taxpaying citizens. Look into their taxes. Look into this. We talking about elected officials doing backdoor deals and somehow she still want to blame immigrants. That's what we're talking about right now. We following the money, and you still want to blame black people and immigrants and welfare and all of these things.

0: for policies and backdoor deals that put poor people in worse position.
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2: Like you said, they want to pad their pockets, but they need a reason to push things through. And I guess the low-hanging fruit is, okay, well, this is a problem, right? Y'all want to fix the problem, and they just hope nobody looks into it like, wait, when did food trucks become an issue?
1: Here are your hosts, Ray Nitti and maybe Shannon.
0: What up, what up, what up? Good afternoon, good afternoon. How are you doing? It is your favorite 2 hours of the day, the Lunch Break Crew, y'all. Yes, it is lunchtime right here on the award-winning 101.7 The Truth. Live from the American Family Insurance Studios, man. Happy Monday, happy Monday. It's Monday, Shannon. How you feeling?
2: Yeah, happy Monday. It's a good Monday. You know, you gotta stay, what do you say? You gotta stay positive. Yeah, it's a good Monday.
0: Are you excited? You excited
2: I'm
0: to get paid?
2: Excited for the week. This week is payday. Hold on now. Man. Don't tell me that.
0: No, I mean, shoot. Oh, Trump said he got 5 G's for us. 5.
2: Look, I thought, man, please. I heard that too, and I was like, what happened to the other 5, 10, 2?
0: Man.
2: Look, I'm still wondering what happened to all these tax breaks he was talking about. We ain't get nothing he promised.
0: I need 50% down up front so I know it's real, because your word been shaky. I ain't get my Doge check yet. I ain't get that. You had Elon up in the White House high as hell. Elon was leaning off the fence.
2: Didn't they have all the Congress people locked out? Like, bro, did
0: Elon
2: all that
0: was in there like...
2: He was dancing through them halls. He had like 2 college kids with him. Like, man, please,
0: straight up,
2: bro.
0: It was just doing things, man. Man, how was your weekend, Shannon?
2: It was eventful, but look, that's gonna be a story to tell in another time and place. And listen, yeah. I already gave you the rundown. I was like, I ain't have a car this weekend. All types of stuff. I'm like, dang.
0: Man.
2: How much can your girl take?
0: They took her car too,
2: they
0: y'all.
2: Robbed us.
0: They done took the her car. They took the Tesla. Damn.
2: Listen, it's been so much going on.
0: The
2: hotspot and the car.
0: Maybe we'll give them that story, man. But before we give them a rundown of what's on the menu, Shannon, tell the people where they can find us at.
2: Of course. Make sure you guys head over to Facebook and follow the Lunch Break. We surpassed 700 followers already in this short time that we've been rocking with y'all. We have surpassed 700 followers. Thank you for rocking with us. Make sure you head over to Facebook and follow the Lunch Break Crew. That's where we hang out after the show is done. Make sure you follow your host, Ray Nitti, RayNitti, and myself, maybe Shannon, MayBeShannon, across all platforms, guys. If you guys want to call or text, give us a call, 833-212-1017. Again, the number to dial is 833-212-1017. We want to hear from you. And of course, make sure you head over to YouTube. We are The Truth, or 101.7 The Truth on YouTube. That's where the cousins hang out at in the chat.
0: Hey.
2: They be chatting up. That's where the side conversations come from. So make sure you guys head over to YouTube and join our chat.
0: Yeah, absolutely. If you want to be part of our distractions, go and join the YouTube chat, man. Get involved, as Shannon said. 833-212-1017. Bring somebody to lunch with you, man. Let's have a little lunch date today. You know, we kicking it with y'all from 12 to 2. That's how we do with the Lunch Break Crew. DJ Brother Z holding us down with the production and sound. Yeah, man, we got a lot on the menu today, Shannon. We got a lot on the menu today. So, real quick, we want to talk about the $5,000. Trump said he's going to get $5,000, you know,
2: again,
0: to everybody. This is going to be $1.5 trillion in total. We're going to get into that. Is this even legal? So we're going to get into what does that mean, right? It's basically bribery. And then, damn, Tom Tiffany

0: cancel the debate. He never responded to the debate. So now, he was flying like in this little small plane. We'll get into that. We'll get into that. We'll keep giving them what's on the menu. Then we want to we want to get into the Clancy juror. All right? Ooh, the one juror that was holding out. And we found out the ethnicity of this one juror.
1: Guess that race.
0: All right? Can you guess that race? Can you guess that race or that ethnicity, man? Then, Shannon, you brought this to my attention. I didn't even catch this, but MPS, we just want to bring it on your highlight because if I'm not mistaken, there's a meeting happening today, if I'm not mistaken, about MPS's new Great Schools Committee. So we'll share with the people about that and what's been going on with that. And it's just a little, some irony in a few things here in this committee, even down to the name of it. But I think I want to go to this meeting today. You said it was today. We're going to get into some of the information for that. So I think I want to check that out.
1: Report.
0: Hey, man, you know, we got to go do some real journalism. You feel what I'm saying? Go and get hands-on, get dirty with it. See what's happening going on down there at MPS. I'm assuming it's at the MPS County Board, whatever, off of Elite. So we'll see how that goes. Yeah. Then the Milwaukee 911 operator controversy, all right? Talking about the controversy of... There was this case where this elderly lady, 99 years old, if I'm not mistaken, called and was telling them, like, hey, folks are breaking into my house. And they severely ended up beating this elderly lady. And since then, a couple people have resigned from the operating 911 operating system roles and whatnot. So we'll get into that as well. What else you got for us, Shannon?
1: Man, I think we covered pretty much everything. I don't even think we'll be able to get to all of that. But also, did you see the High Rocks competition situation that has been basically going viral?
0: High Rocks
1: competition. High Rocks. She competed in a, it's like a CrossFit style exercise competition. It's 8 separate runs basically, and after each run they do a workout and they have like a workout station. They do all types of stuff. It's almost like CrossFit. You familiar with CrossFit?
0: Yeah.
1: Just a very popular competition. So a woman named Joanne, she went to the competition in Beijing on the 12th, which was what, 2 days ago, and it's been going viral because she pooped her pants and continued work out. Like, when I saw it, I thought it was AI. I was like, nah. No, she didn't. Goofy. And then for you to continue on. Perfect, you Zach. Perfect. But she continued on, and like, there's so much discourse on the internet about it because some people are like, that's a true athlete to keep going through that, push through all the sugar, honey, iced tea. And then some people are like, no.
0: Neanderthal.
1: That's disgusting. And that's a biohazard. Like, bro, some of those things are... It is. Some of those stations are stations, bro. Like, yeah, and then she won first place. Yeah, because the rest of the competitors was too busy throwing up.
0: Funny.
1: If you see the picture, it's like poop running down her legs. It's all over the place. Like... Dog, she's doing the little slant thing. Like, oh my god, bro!
0: Oh my god!
1: So mad.
0: Yeah, that's sick.
1: If I was in attendance, I probably would have fought her after it got her a baby wipe.
0: That is sick.
1: Go through the whole court.
0: She just dripped doo doo all over the damn course. Didn't care. People behind her. Ew. Shouts out to her.
1: She didn't care. She posted after the win, like a win is. A win is a win.
0: I'll take it however I can. Damn, that's crazy. Shouts out to our cousins in the chat early, Anita, Nicole, Jasmine.

0: And West, what up, y'all? What up, y'all? Once again, don't go anywhere. We'll be back right here on the award-winning 101.7 The Truth. 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
1: Don't go anywhere.
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0: Welcome back. Yes, yes, yes. It is lunchtime. This is the lunch break with Ray Nitty, maybe Shannon, DJ Brother Z holding us down with the production and sound. 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How y'all feeling, man? 833-212-1017. That is the number to dial. Join the conversation. Get involved with what we cooking up here right now, man. Shouts out once again to our YouTube family and everybody listening in your cars, at work, wherever you at right now. Bring somebody to lunch with you. Bring somebody to lunch with you, please. Man, Shannon.
1: Yo.
0: How you feeling?
1: Feeling good. I was just giggling at Jasmine Jazz, but she said Tom Tiffany show didn't take a flight to the debate. They be cutting up early, don't they?
0: Man, he took a flight somewhere. Took a flight somewhere for a show. I'm like, dang, Tiffany got that bread. You're flying to these places to have your means. It must be good.
1: No, for real. Let me just fly around Wisconsin when it is 100% drivable, but okay.
0: Man, I'm just saying. But we'll get into that story real quick after. Let's talk about this bread.

0: bread that's owed to us, Shannon. Little appetizer. Yeah, right. So what's up with this money they talking about? Tell us about what's going on. I heard 5 G's.
1: Yeah, so should we play the clip first or should we? Ooh,
0: yeah, let's drop it. You got it queued up, Brother Z?
2: No, I told Shannon I'd let her know.
1: Yeah, so we're going to get into that. Let me get to this. So basically, our homeboy Trump just promised people $5,000.
0: If that's your people.
1: Somebody's homeboy. don't put that evil on me.
0: That's Fat Joe people. I'm just playing. That wasn't a good joke.
1: So basically, Trump says if the Republicans maintain control of both the House and the Senate in November's midterm elections, he's going to give American adults $5,000 of Trump dividends. That's what he called it. Is dividend, is that even the right word? Because then a dividend's like small increments of money or something like
0: tricky.
1: That.
0: It sounds like he getting ready to pass out 5 G's worth of Trump and Melania coins.
1: Like, remember Usher was giving them Usher bucks away at the strip clubs. That's what they. Yeah. I'm like, here you go, here you go, Usher.
0: That's what
1: bucks.
0: It sound like.
1: Yeah. So we gonna play the clip for y'all, so y'all can get the gist of what's going on, and then we can go in and talk more about it.
3: That there were some folks who don't believe him about those $5,000 dividend checks, he wrote on his social media account today. When I say something, I mean it. The $5,000 dividend will happen because the people of our country deserve it. Correct me if I'm wrong, but didn't Trump say this in February of 2025?
4: A new concept where we give 20% of the Doge savings to American citizens and 20% goes to paying down debt, because the numbers are incredible, Elon. So many billions of dollars, billions, hundreds of billions, and we're thinking about giving 20% back to the American citizens.
3: Oh, right, the Doge check. Yeah, that didn't happen. But wait, there's more. He also said this in November of 2025, a tariff dividend of at least $2,000 a person, not including high-income people, will be paid to everyone. Again, no one got a tariff check either. But when Trump was questioned about promising these checks and then never delivering on them last night, he did not take it well.
5: But you also,
6: You
5: also offered checks during tariff refund checks.
6: Not you.
5: And that didn't happen, Mr. President.
7: You're still on it, Ryan.
6: You're network and you're the worst.
3: It's not exactly true that when Trump says something, he means it. Plus, remember, as I already reported, the fact is the president does not have the power to give money to anyone. The Constitution clearly says Congress is the only branch of our government that has control of the purse. But the president also keeps talking about and taking credit for those $1,776 warrior dividend checks that he gave military members last year around the holidays. Do you remember those? Well, he said it again today as proof that he means he's going to be giving out these $5,000 dividends too. Now, it is true that 1776 check did go out to military members last year. But the fact is, Trump didn't do that. Congress approved that money in July of 2025 as a basic housing allowance supplement for military members. The president basically took what Congress approved and rebranded it into this warrior dividend.
0: Man.
3: But back to that $5,000 check. The question is, if we're in the golden age of America and Trump's economic policies are...
0: That was actually
1: he just be doing stuff.
0: So
1: he be just doing stuff.
0: You said that's your homeboy.
1: In the history of doing, that's our homeboy over there. That's the cousin we can't claim because he be tripping out.
0: Man,
1: that's
0: my
1: the
0: family.
1: Cousin that too far gone.
0: Yeah, man. Boss said I give y'all 5,000 dividend.
1: Zach just, you heard Zach. He said, that's not my cousin. You're not my dad.
0: $5,000. I feel like this can't be legal, dog.
8: You're
0: it's not legal.
8: It can't.
1: like, isn't that, dude, like, when you do political stuff, like, you can't even promise them, like, somebody got in trouble. Didn't you say earlier for, like, promising chicken or something? Like, you
0: man,
1: can't even,
0: I
1: like.
0: I feel like I remember when I was younger and Marvin Pratt was running. They had something where they was, like, either feeding people chicken or something like that. And they made, like, a big deal about it. And I'm like, damn. But it just really brought up the question of, is this legal? So I had to do a little research, Shannon, and it says federal law criminalizes payments tied to influencing how people vote. But courts have historically treated broad policy promises, vote for me and I'll cut your taxes, differently from individualized vote buying, paying a specific person for a specific vote. Which sounds like what the hell he was doing. He said if Republicans remain, like, essentially, if you vote for Republicans, you're going to get 5 G's.
1: That's literally what he's saying. That's literally what he said.
0: So
1: he said if they remain in control, he going to give us 5,000.
0: Right.
1: Do it now since you got it to give.
0: Do it now. That's what I said about the Doge. Do it now. Don't wait. Do it now. Do it now.
1: Send it up.
0: Straight. Send it up. Spin that. So what they are saying is, whether a universal / party-wide dividend tied to an election outcome crosses that line has never been tested in court. So I'm assuming we getting ready to test it in court. All right?
1: Yeah, right. He never get in trouble. He just do whatever.
0: So something relevant to cite here. Remember when Elon Musk was saying he was handing out 1 million in checks to voters during the 2025 Wisconsin Supreme Court race. Remember that one?
1: Yeah. Mm-hmm.
0: So a bipartisan panel found Elon Musk likely broke state law. I guess they say a state to make sure that it's not federal. State law by handing out those $1 million in checks to voters during the 2025 Supreme Court. They still lost that election, by the way. The Wisconsin Elections Commission referred complaints to the Brown County DA, who ultimately declined to charge him. That's interesting. That shows both that this kind of scheme draws real legal scrutiny and that prosecution is far from guaranteed, even when it does. So, that was at the state level.
1: Insane.
0: That was at the state level.
1: And then he's saying he'll do this, but he can't spend money without legislation passing this. And it hasn't been passed. So he can't promise us anything. And I'm sad because a lot of people was excited about their $5,000. Mm-hmm. But it's just like, are y'all for real right now? Mm-hmm. Like, do y'all not remember, like, all these campaign promises he had just months ago that never happened, like, at all? But somehow he became, like, what, a billionaire?
0: Mm-hmm.
1: He was able to pay himself.
0: Man. So they say in the federal deficit already sits at a projected $1.9 trillion for a full-year fiscal scale of 2026. National debt having crossed $40 trillion. It's a milestone that we've already covered on this show. A universal payment at this scale has been estimated at well over $1 trillion by GOP critics within Trump's own party, including Chip Roy. I don't understand how they're going to get this true through. You see how that my accent kicked in? I don't understand how they're going to get this through, but I don't know, man. When we
1: people
0: come,
1: just hear
0: go ahead,
1: and
0: Shannon.
1: Think it's the end all be all. They hear him say stuff and they think, well, it's the end all be all. And it's crazy to me that people can't even still believe a word that comes out of his mouth. Like, how are y'all being fooled?
0: Seems pretty easy to me. Seems pretty easy to me. When

0: we come back, y'all, we will get in quickly to has he ever delivered on any of these checks before? And then after that, we'll talk about Tom Tiffany's plane crash and give y'all some updates on this governor and that election. Don't go anywhere, you all. 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
1: Don't matter, man.
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0: Yes, this is the lunch break on the award-winning 101.7 The Truth, live from the American Family Insurance Studios. It's lunchtime. What you eating on over there, Shannon?
1: Man, I'm starving. Look, I'm starving. You got something on the menu over there? Look, not a peanut butter cookie in sight.
0: Man, you know what?
1: You've been doing good, I will say. It's been a while.
0: I had some on Friday, though. I did have some on Friday. I had one. I started to have two, but then I just ended up sharing peanut butter cookies with the crew. That's what I ended up doing.
1: You know what? Small steps to big moves, you know? You got
0: me. Man, you feel me? Man, there's a lot on the menu for today, man. All right, I got something for him, Shannon. Let's try the Pink and Blue Health Summit, please. So join 101.7 The Truth for our first Pink and Blue Health Summit in partnership with the Medical College of Wisconsin, Saturday, November 14th, from 10 a.m. to 1 p.m. at Thrive on King. 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
1: I know that's right. Where is the Chula Vista?
0: I don't know.
1: I feel like I've heard that a lot. I've never seen it.
0: I feel like it. It might be a few of them. It's a resort. It might be a chain of Chula Vistas. So, I'm going to check it out, though. I wouldn't mind. I like a food voucher. I like a good food voucher, man. 833-212-1017 is the number to dial. 833-212-1017 is the number to dial. We talking about the $5,000 payout, man, yet again. You floated a few payments before that. It's in Wisconsin Dells, cousin Anita said. She said Chula Vista is in Wisconsin Dells. So he floated this idea of this payout out before, like we stated, with the Doge payout. That was supposed to be 5 G's. Then it was supposed to be like a tariff payout. That was supposed to be like an additional 2,500. So really, bro, he like, you about 12,500 in the hole with the people, man. You got a lot of making up to do.
1: He got mad when that lady tried to ask him, but he said, not you.
0: Not you.
1: Not you.
0: Not you. He was like, shut up.
1: You're
0: shut
1: horrible.
0: Up. He was like, so shut up. Making him remember stuff. He was pissed.
1: She just wanted answers. Look, she was waiting on that Doge check and the tariff check and stuff.
0: Boss leaned in like, not you.
1: He wanted to twist her lips. Come here.
0: Yeah, I'm telling you. All right, so real quick, has he actually delivered on a check like this before? No universal check has ever gone out. The pattern per Tax Foundation economist Erica York, a $5,000 Doge dividend was floated in February 2025 and quietly dropped. That was loudly dropped because I remember it. A $2,000 tariff dividend was promised in November of 2025 and also never happened. This new $5,000 pledge is a third version of essentially the same promise. The one actual payment that went out was that $1,700 Warrior dividend. So to roughly 1.4 million active duty service members in December 2025, funded directly through an existing Defense Department program, not Doge saving on tariffs. So bro just been all cap about this bread that's supposed to, he ain't really gave nothing yet to the American people when you really think about it, man.
1: I mean, he gave his own pocket, so something's possible.
0: Yeah, him and his peoples is screwed. They is straight. They want for nothing. You could believe that.
1: Meanwhile, we feel like we in a recession. That's insane. Nah,
0: we definitely in a recession. They might not be calling it a recession, but they definitely, it's definitely in a recession. Man,
1: didn't gas prices go up to like $6 this weekend or something like that?
0: Seven somewhere I saw. It was diesel. The cost of diesel per gallon went up to $7 somewhere, if I'm not mistaken. Moving along to Trump's crony, Tom Tiffany, his minion. Let's talk about. Let me center my laptop for this.
1: Okay.
0: Cause, you know, I want to handle this delicately, as I like to say, right? Okay. So I want y'all to. What do y'all think? Do y'all think this? I've seen questions floating around like, is this a publicity stunt and so forth? Is he following Donald Trump's patterns? Because a lot of people thought the whole attempted assassination of Trump was a publicity stunt as well.
2: Which one?
0: That's even crazier because it has been a few of them, huh?
1: Right.
0: But the one where he had the ketchup on his ear. But that one. And then he had half a, like plenty of people showing up to meetings with patches on their ear. Humans are very interesting. But.
1: Interesting is a good word for it, I guess.
0: So, Tom Tiffany's plane crash. People,
1: yeah. I was like, tell the people what happened, because I definitely want to hear what our cousins got to say about this.
0: Right. So, confirmed by

0: CNN, NPR, NBC News, Fox News, and the Warsaw Pilot and Review, all reporting within the same last 24, 36 hours. Rep. Tom Tiffany, the Republican nominee for Wisconsin governor, was aboard a small single-engine plane, a Beechcraft Bonanza, Saturday night, September 12th, returning from a campaign dinner in Oshkosh when the aircraft lost power on approach to Warsaw downtown airport. Pilot Len Bolt's exact warning per Tiffany, "We are going down. Pull your seatbelt tight." About 10 seconds later, the plane hit Lake Warsaw roughly 70 to 80 miles per hour. Tiffany described it as a fast-moving car crash. Both men escaped through the passenger door. The plane began sinking, then swam 100 to 150 feet to a shallow spot where they could stand waiting roughly 20 minutes for rescuers after calling 911 from on top the sinking aircraft. Tiffany suffered cuts above his eyebrow, requiring stitches. Both he and the pilot were treated at Esperus Warsaw Hospital for minor injuries and released. The Marathon County Sheriff's Office, Wisconsin DNR, State Patrol all responded. The FAA and STSB, the NTSB, are now investigating. At a Sunday news conference, Tiffany grew visibly emotional, entering the Warsaw Fire Department, holding his wife's hand and thanking the responders directly. "This will not deter me in my efforts. I signed up for this job. We're going to finish the job." Straightforward human story, real. Firefighting, emergency with a good outcome, right? Good moment to note, both candidates in this governor's race have now had very public, very human moments this cycle. So what you think?
1: I mean, it's just hard to believe anything that comes out of certain people's mouths, man. Like, and it's so sad because we've seen, like, Trump do the us versus them thing where, like, he makes you feel like you're in this big fight and, oh my goodness, somebody tried to take me out and I'm gonna keep going forward. And it's just like, does pulling on the heartstrings make people want to vote for you, or do people actually want to, you know what I mean? Like, do people actually want to see results, and do people actually want to, like, believe what their candidate is saying? It's just like, knowing how many, like, smoke and mirrors magic tricks that they've been pulling to, like, pull people in, it just makes it really hard to believe, even if something is true. Like, could it be true? Maybe. But they landed it and they swam, what, 10 feet? Like, it sounded like a safe landing to me, but, you know, we're going to get back into it. We're going to get back into it. It sounds like we need to be heading off to break very shortly. So we still got a little
0: more. We got a minute and a half. We do got Al that just called in. Let's go talk to Cousin Al real quick. Al, how you doing? You live on the lunch break.
2: Well, my question is, if he lives in Monaco, Wisconsin, which is only 68 miles away, he could have got on US 51 and drove just an hour, right?
0: I asked that question. So I was like, he got it good.
2: So why are you getting up in a two plane with no airbags? You know, I don't know. We don't tread water. We're not fish. We're American. Well, you could have just had a gas pedal and two airbags, three, four airbags, and a gas pedal. So, you know, I just wanted to say that. And before I go with them $13,000 in checks, where they at? Where my scammer is?
0: Y'all
2: have a good one.
0: You too, Al. Shouts out Cousin Al, man. See, that was a healthy conversation with Al today. All right. That was a healthy conversation with Al.
1: Right.
0: No, 100%.
1: Why are we flying? Like, dude, you could drive the whole Wisconsin. Like, what are you talking about? Why are you flying? Like, just super wasteful and super, like, you know what?
0: Man,
1: come
0: I'm
1: on,
0: telling
1: human-like experiences. I ain't never had to fly through Wisconsin to get to a dinner.
0: And then Doug said, I will not let the... Like, first of all, I don't want to make light a situation, right? Because I would be like Jane, whoever was in the CrossFit thing. I'd have had doo-doo running all through down my legs if I was on any plane that was getting ready to crash, land, water, or pillows. I'm letting it loose, all right? All right, don't go anywhere, y'all. When we come back, we'll get more into this right here with the lunch break on the award-winning 101.7 The Truth.
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0: right, y'all. Enjoy your flight.
1: What up, y'all? What it do? What it do? We back with the Lunch Break Crew. Ray Nitty, Maybe Shannon, DJ Brother Z. On the award-winning 1017 The Truth, live from the American Family Insurance Studios. Man, Shannon, how you feeling?
2: Man, I'm feeling all right, right? Ready to get into whether our cousins think Tom Tiffany is full of what that lady was putting out at the CrossFit competition.
1: Man, Robert Land says, this story doesn't add up. Anita said, I'm just minding my lunch business today. She said she minding her lunch business. She's staying out of it. 833-212-1017 is the number to dial. Y'all buying this story, y'all? We don't want to make light of serious situations. But I don't know. Is it a pattern? Are we seeing a pattern here? Whenever, I don't know.
2: Just like what you said when he gave that press conference, this is not going to deter me. Like, it's like he's almost setting it up to make it some type of theory that they're trying to get rid of him. You know what I'm saying? Like, to say something like that, it's right. Like, are you trying to set the stage for people to be like, oh, they trying to assassinate him now? Oh, my goodness. Yeah. You got to do something about it.

0: this.
1: Yeah, so it's like, and then, so I ain't gonna go that. So, you know, cousins, our cousin Shannon be, she a little bit off on the deep end, but, you know, I ain't gonna say.
0: I just feel like I'm just gonna keep going and.
1: I don't know if anybody
0: trying to
1: assassinate Tom. I ain't saying he ain't assassination worthy, but I'm just saying I don't think nobody is like thinking of that. Sounded crazy. I'm saying, like, I don't think he's on nobody's radar like that to where like people are that nervous of him to where people would be trying to take him out. That's more so what I'm saying.
0: I don't either.
1: So, that's why I'm saying I don't think he was
0: crazy enough to think that.
1: Yeah, I ain't gonna say I think he's setting it up to make it seem like it was an attempt to get rid of him, but I do think he is setting it up to receive some sort of sympathy and hopefully momentum off of it. Like, oh, he went. You know, America loves a good heartthrob story, a good sympathy story where like. Oh my gosh, this person went through this life-changing event. I'm going to ride with him. You know. So, just a thought, man. Just a thought. We got Marlon on the line. Cousin Marlon, how you feeling? Talk to us.
2: Hey, what's going on? So, first of all, I'm going to ask this question. Have any of y'all ever been on like a private plane or anything to you know what I mean? Have you ever been on like a private plane like that?
1: I've been on a smaller aircraft. Yes. Shannon, okay. Have you?
2: So,
0: I haven't. No. Helicopter, yeah.
2: So,
1: I've been on a seaplane version of it. Seaplane version is what I was on.
2: Seaplanes, yeah. You go from seaplane. If you go from Miami to Bahamas, you can take those seaplanes.
1: Yeah.
2: But the thing is I've done it here in the state of Wisconsin, you know, going down to Delavan, Darien. You know, that's only like a 45-minute-hour drive. My guy, he had a plane, and he wanted to fly just to see how it was. It was cool. And why take an hour to drive someplace when you can take 15 minutes?
1: Mm-hmm.
2: You know what I'm saying? So for sure. I understand why he took the plane. Now, those planes like that, they don't glide or anything. They go down when the power goes out. They go down. And when they go down, you know what I'm saying, that's why it's still in the lake. I think it is a story because he is running for governor. I don't think it's going to get him any sympathy votes if that's what he's looking for. But I think that because it's newsworthy, people jump on it. I don't think he did it or anybody tried to sabotage him or they tried to hurt him or anything like that. I really don't believe that at all. But, you know, it is kind of a newsworthy thing that somebody running for governor now his plane fell down. But I get it. Yeah, if I had a chance and I was going to Oshkosh or Fond du Lac and I could get on a private plane, I would do that first drive up there because why take an hour, 45 minutes when I could just jump in a plane, be there in 15 minutes, get off, get in my car, and do what I got to do?
1: No, I agree with you. I just I think my standpoint was like, man, it must be nice to be able to have those type of funds to, you know, fly within interstate to get to. Now,
0: you're right.
1: 100%. That's a lot of ground folks need to make up and be in multiple places. So imagine if you got to go from Eau Claire to West Bend to Germantown and all of these places. He probably could hit 4 places in a day versus, you know, 2 driving there. So I definitely understand the need for wanting to fly and make up ground. And I agree with Cousin Marlon. It's newsworthy because he is a governor candidate. I don't know if anybody was trying to get him though, but I say this, Shannon, if you're running for governor and your plane go down and crash and survive, is you using it to your advantage? Hell yeah.
0: I would talk about it, but I wouldn't be like, somebody's trying to get me out of here. I wouldn't go far with it, but I'd be like, you know, it happened. I would obviously be like speaking about it.
1: I won't let it deter me.
0: A public figure, But it wouldn't be like, I just thought that was an odd comment. Why would it deter you? What this got to do with the race? But we do got some comments. We got Robert Lance. He said it didn't look like 70 miles per hour damage to it. And we got Reginald. I'm glad to be joining y'all. What's good, Brother Z? Greetings to our host and hostess. What's up, Reginald? Reginald also says Shannon is right. Dude could have just driven the length of the state of Wisconsin in under 7 hours. Also, he asked, what's the MPS thing? What's the school thing MPS is cooking up? Jasmine Jazz said, I love Al. And Reginald said, anybody experience a military plane crash?
1: Yeesh. No, I have not.
0: I know.
1: I've been on a military plane. And right. I had to experience a military landing in an active combat zone, but not a crash.
0: Reginald said, I need to fly from Lake Drive to 107th here. Put it on my tab. Straight up. We just doing stuff.
1: Man, straight up. Straight up. He was flying. But all jokes aside, man, glad that he is okay. Glad that the pilot is okay. Nobody was seriously hurt. So look forward to them getting back on the campaign trail, and hopefully we can reschedule this debate, because I think the Wisconsin people deserve a debate.
0: Was it before or after the crash that he declined it? It was,
1: if I'm not mistaken, it was before. The debate got canceled. Actually, it might have been earlier that week. Might have been that same week, if I'm not mistaken. So, but I'm almost sure that the cancellation of the debate happened first. And from what I heard about the debate, it was you need both people to accept the invite, and only one person accepted. And I'm not sure if they shared who accepted it and who didn't accept it. But I got an idea of who may have accepted it and who didn't. Let's go talk to our cousin Robert on the line. Cousin Rob, how you doing?
3: Man, I'm doing all right. I'm doing all right. God bless you guys. And all I can say is it sounds like another Donald Trump stunt. It is so crazy, man, when these elections, one crowd want to give us 5,000 in. Now we got somebody jumping out of helicopters with one Band-Aid on. Man, you know what? I think they missed their calling. They need to be stuntmen. Y'all, God bless, and don't let the fake fool you.
0: Okay, straight up. Come on, man. They have been very good at planning people's faces, man. Like, let's be for real.
1: Oh, my God. Cousin Rob said the quiet parts out loud.
0: Real far. Come on now. That's, man, all I'm trying to say.
1: But you know, we gotta have that's why we got cousins, to say the things that we can't say. We can't say everything that's on our mind up here, y'all. We gotta stay non-biased.
0: This is family radio. No,
1: right. Oh, somebody asked about what is MPS cooking up. What is that, cousin Reg? Reg asked, what was MPS cooking up, right? We are going to talk about that when we come back from the break. But essentially, MPS is developing a new committee, the Great Schools Committee. We're going to talk about that, right? But when we also come back, we're going to talk about the Clancy juror, the one that held out. The one that they said just wouldn't obey the law.
0: Man.
1: Guess that race. They said this person was arrogant. I had my feelings when they was describing this person. The things that they were saying. The things that they were saying to describe this person.
0: Bro, they say he took the strange man and fake jokes about that.
1: You said they what?
0: He was cutting up. He was faking like he was choking somebody.
1: Don't go anywhere, y'all. When we come back, we're going to try to figure out what the hell is Shannon saying right here on the award-winning 1017 The Truth.
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0: up, y'all? What it do? What it do? What it do? Welcome back to hour number two with your lunch break crew. Yes, it's your favorite 2 hours of the day. It's lunchtime, y'all, on the award-winning 101.7 The Truth, live from the American Family Insurance Studios. I got to put the chair back down. I tried.
1: I was like, let me let him greet these people and then ask him what's going on with his chair. Why are you in the sky like that? Your knees on your desk.
0: I tried. I was talking to Sharon. I was like, Sharon, you be sitting high as a fool. And she's like, I like to talk down on the mic. It makes me feel like I'm in Lion King. Like, all right. He ain't say all the Lion King stuff. I made that part up. But I was just trying that. Yeah, it's just, right? I like to be right in front of it.
1: Dude, I got my giggles out.
0: Yeah, what was you saying, Shannon? I couldn't hear a thing.
1: I'm going to try to say this without laughing again. But the juror that held out, they said that one of the other jurors reported that he took the exercise resistant band that Clancy used and put it around another juror.
0: No way.
1: Like, and I guess he said all the other jurors were shocked by it. And I guess that happened while they were discussing evidence. He was like, okay, well, let me show y'all. Like,
0: oh my God.
1: He was in there cutting up, bro. Like, what? That reminded me of when OJ Simpson, like, popped up.

0: the reporter with the knife. Do y'all remember that?
1: He was like, I was like, OJ, you is tripping, bro. Some things you just don't do, fam. Like, write a book that says, if I did it, like, I would have did it like this.
0: Can you imagine?
1: Man.
0: The shock on those people's face when that man said, okay, well, let me show y'all what happened. He reenacted the strangulation on a different juror.
1: They probably couldn't believe it. They probably couldn't believe it.
0: But man. I feel like he was probably trying to make a point. Like, listen, y'all acting shocked now, but y'all ain't. Y'all
1: like, imagine the terror that these kids went through. Like, she chased the last one down, fam. Mm-mm. Like, she chased the last kid down. Not trying to not be sensitive on mental health. But. Yeah. It does not create a level of empathy in me where it's like, I could understand mental struggles and still not understand three innocent kids losing their life and not be okay with it.
0: Yeah.
1: And I feel like I'm, like, I shouldn't be gaslit into thinking that I am a monster for not, you know?
0: So I think it's just like a human thing to want to, like, the law isn't always what the human thing should be, right? So I think what they were saying is, like, they wanted him to follow exactly what the judge was telling them to follow. Because I'm pretty sure a lot of them acknowledge that, like, there's reasonable doubt and things of that nature. But, like, I guess you're supposed to go off of what the question is asked. Like, was she insane at the time? The answer is yes. So due to the law, she should get the insanity thing. So I feel like morally, he is correct. Yeah, like, no, I don't want to free this woman because she was insane. But was she insane? Yes. So it's just a hard thing to swallow. Like, and it also, I feel like being a Black person in America, you also know jurors don't follow the rules when they Black. Because I remember I was on, look, I didn't live so many lives. I was on a jury when I was like 24. And they was trying to slam this man. Like, he had to be like, and I don't know, like, he has to be like 25, I would say. And they were trying to get him for like kingpin charges, mind you, like heroin, all types of stuff. And like, if you're following
1: the rules,
0: you was
1: a juror on that case?
0: I was a juror on this case. And mind you, like, this was, oh my God, the story's so long. I don't feel like we have time. Basically, the kids, the house that they felt like he was selling drugs from was raided. It was a duplex. Can I tell this? I don't care. It was raided. It was raided.
1: The views
0: the upstairs
1: and opinions.
0: Was. Look, this is all hearsay. Upstairs was where his address was. We know what duplexes are. They're two separate residences, right? Mm. So they said when they knocked, they could hear running down the stairs. And what they did find was in the downstairs neighbor's house. Mm. But they was trying to pin it on him. I'm like, what? Like, if you don't know for sure that that was his stuff, you can't do that. Like, they didn't even have the neighbors as witnesses. The only witness they had was being supported by ICE. And, like, it was just
1: Shannon was the one juror that refused to obey the law.
0: No, it was the law, though. Like, it was the only people that were abiding by, like, the rules given by the judge was the three Black women. I was like, I hope this man respect Black women. Probably not. But, like, when we say, like, you had every nationality in there, the only Black people was three Black women. And we were like, no, like, if we're following what the judge is saying, the judge said if anything creates reasonable doubt and if the witnesses aren't reliable, you can't sentence somebody. When I tell you half them people in there, the others, they were, well, he must have done something. He did something. He looks like he did it. Must have done something. They weren't following the rules. We were trying to follow the rules. Like, whether you feel like he did it or not, nothing was found in his house. Nothing was found in his possession. And the one witness they got is being deported. What are we talking about? Like, how is this a reliable witness? So it was just like crazy because it took almost, I want to say, a week. And afterward, the judge came in and they're like, I'm surprised it took you guys this long. Yeah, this was kind of cut and dry. You know, like,

0: I'm like, they're not guilty.
1: It was I got some juror questions for you for your experience, Shannon. Because I'd like to know what that process was like. If you could legally talk about it. Let's see what Cousin Eastside Corey got to say. Then I got some more questions for you. Eastside Corey, how you feeling? Eastside Corey, how you feeling? You live with the lunch break. Eastside. Y'all done had me on hold so long, I took another call.
0: Call us back
1: when you get a second. All right, Shannon, I got a question for you. So what was that experience like, right? As we're talking, 833-212-1017 is the number to dial. 833-212-1017 is the number to dial. Have you ever been on jury duty? And were you the one that held out and, you know, caused a bit of friction, rather? So tell us what that experience was like, Shannon, like when jurors aren't seeing eye to eye, one person has, or a few people have different views from the majority. Are they trying to sway you to change your opinion, or is this something you can't talk about?
0: I'm gonna talk about it. I don't remember signing nothing. This was years ago.
1: So I don't remember signing nothing.
0: they'll let me know, I'm sure. But I think it's more so, it feels like you're in school and you're trying to teach somebody. Like, first and foremost, it really did shake my trust in the judicial system, because you got random people that don't know nothing about law that are literally just like biased. They're not like versed on like what they're supposed to do. So it's easy to get in there.
1: Dog, that scared the mess out of me.
2: FBI at Shannon's door already? That's crazy.
0: I'm like, oh, what's going on now? Oh, look, I'm Retrofination. Look, what? I'm in Vegas.
1: I looked up like...
0: That is crazy.
1: Hold on now.
0: Well, y'all see, I was looking at the screen.
2: That's her talking, not me.
1: Man.
0: I was like, that's them. They made me say it. But no, it just shook my, trust in the system for sure, because like I said, they have all these random people that are clearly biased. We're in Wisconsin, so if y'all know what Wisconsin is, it's super segregated. So like, people will look at you and just expect that, oh, okay, they look like this, they did it. And that's kind of what the theme was given off in that room, instead of being like, if there's any reasonable doubt, you can't say guilty. Right. And there was so much reasonable doubt. That man's address was not downstairs where y'all found it. Y'all didn't even bring the people in where y'all found what y'all found. Like, and then I think they were trying to go off of like a ledger he had in his actual apartment. And I think that was probably the only evidence that was had, like a list of names that owed him money. And they were like, yep, see. And then, like I said, this
1: can't keep tab of who owe you no more. Don't write it down.
0: And it didn't say. Oh, drugs is what you owe me for. Like, it didn't say nothing like that. And it was a piece of the paper that was ripped up. It could have come from anywhere. So there's so much reasonable doubt. And the only people, like I said, that was actually trying to follow the rules was the three Black women in the room. And the rest of them were like white or like others. And it was just super disheartening. Like, oh, y'all know how to not follow the rules and go off your gut feeling when it's anybody else. And it's just like, you look around like, dang, like, this is like, this is what it is. Like, people, life, like, I always tell, like, my nephews, my brother, like, don't ever put your life in these people's hands, because it's just random people off the streets. When they even make their jury selection, like, the questions be like, do you know somebody that passed of a drug overdose or something? Because they want to know, like, you won't be biased. They try to, like, make you not biased in the case. So they'll ask stuff about drug related charges, or okay, well, where do you live? Because they want to make sure like you're a peer or you're from around kind of where they're from. Like, and that's how they select their jurors. But it was just a mess. Like, they even had like a lawyer for taxes or something. Like, you at least do some type of law, and you over, I don't know, I think he did it. It was probably him. It was just the wildest thing to witness.
1: Do we got time to take Eastside Corey, or take it after break? All right, let's go talk to Eastside Corey. Cuz, how you doing, Eastside?
3: Cousin, can you hear me, sir?
1: We can hear you. We can hear you, boss. How you feeling?
3: Oh, well, praise God for that. Praise Monday for that.
1: Yes, sir. Yes,
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1: sir.

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0: 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It is your favorite crew, the Lunch Break crew. Man, DJ Brother Z, maybe Shannon Ray Nitty. Man, sometimes we got the, you know them cousins.
1: They get you in trouble. They say what you want. You know, like we said, some of them say what we can't say, but some of them say a little too much.
0: Take it too far.
1: Like, hold on now. You're going to get in trouble.
0: Corey,
1: got
0: that.
1: Some comments in the chat.
0: What they saying in the chat, man? Automatic hang up.
1: Darren said, it's definitely a Monday. Reginald said, hang up the phone, Corey. Excel that smoke, then call back. It's going to be classic. Bella said, hey, Bella. And Reginald said, Bella.
0: What up, y'all, man? Please bring somebody to lunch with y'all. Like, share, subscribe. Please subscribe to our YouTube channel. I see we up another 200. We was at 2,500 or something like that. Now we at like 827, whatever. We're up. We up. That's all that matters. You know, numbers get tricky to me.
1: No. You got this.
0: But, man, Shannon, we talking about jury duty. You was telling us about your jury experience, right? So the one juror, it was one juror that was holding out this whole time. Mm-hmm. This whole time this one person was holding out. And then we found out, y'all. Did y'all guess? Our cousins probably already know the ethnicity of the juror at this point, right? But juror Paula Delvin told Gail King on... Gail King. Shannon, you retarded. Can't say that on the radio. Shannon, you slow. Dump it.
1: See, I can't say that on the radio.
0: Juror Paula Delvin told Gail King on CBS Mornings that the long holdout juror who caused Lindsey Clancy mistrial was, drumroll please, a black man, the only person of color on the entire 12-person jury, 9 women, 3 men, ages 22 to roughly 70. The jury reportedly moved from initial 8-2-2 split towards 11-1 in favor of finding Clancy not criminally responsible, with the single black juror the sole holdout preventing a unanimous verdict either way. So notably, Clancy's own defense team tried to have this specific juror removed from the panel last week, with attorney Kevin Reddington arguing he refuses to listen to the law and the law you have given him, right? On reasonable doubt, Judge Sullivan declined to remove him, saying it wasn't appropriate for him to take sides on an individual juror's reasoning. And I appreciate the judge for that. Now we found out that it's a black man, Shannon. What's your thoughts?
1: I personally feel like he was looking at it from the lens of a black person. Most black people will be like, there's no world where a black woman can do this and have sympathy. When you listen to the rules that were given, right? Technically, when you're following a checklist, sure, like, she completely mentally insane, so by fault, right, criminally not liable, mm-hmm, because she was insane. But, like, for moral reason, I feel like he was like, no, absolutely not. Like, this is not right. And I feel like he was just making a point to stand on that. And I mean, I can't fault him for it, because we are regular people. And like I said, even in the jury that I was in, it's like people have regular people emotions. These are not trained people that are going to be like, okay, well, let me just check the dots and, you know,
0: right.
1: Check the boxes or whatever. They have regular human emotions. And I do feel like those regular human emotions were more leaning towards feeling bad for this white woman, because the jury was all white, if I'm not mistaken. People would have did exactly what he did and been like, I don't see myself going that way. Nope, I can't. Da, da, da, da. Like, it would have been the same way. So, I mean, I guess it was expected for somebody to be like, this is not right. So what happens if there's more than one mistrial? Like, do they just keep going back at it?
0: That's a good question. I don't know the answer to that question. Shouts out to the homie outside the window. He listening to us live too right now. He held his phone up, showed us on the phone. Shouts out to the truth listeners, man. Right. Y'all the best, man.
1: For real. Drop a comment in the chat so we can shout you out.
0: Absolutely. Absolutely.
1: But yeah.
0: Yeah, I don't know what's that like.
1: People will see eye to eye on that, honestly.
0: Yeah, I know a world, an all white one. But I don't know. I don't know where they would, I don't know. I don't know what happens in the need of a retrial or whatever that may look like, because it sounds like they would have to start over again. But I feel like the judge still has to make their ruling, or he can't make a ruling because of the mistrial.
2: That is the ruling. The ruling is a mistrial.
0: The ruling is the mistrial. Mm.
1: Yeah.
0: So they would have to do this over again.
1: The judge goes off of what the people say, and then they hand down the sentence, right?
0: Mm. I guess so. Yeah. Based on what the jury comes back with, the judge then decides what extent of the penalty, I guess, to hand down.
2: But there's no penalty because of the mistrial.
0: Because of a mistrial, yeah.
1: Right, so they'll do it all again, and then, like, if there is a...
0: But then you have her attorney who's just asking for it to be thrown out completely as well. Because of this mistrial.
1: So I wonder if there's more mistrials, will they just be like, you know what, we have to throw it out?
0: At some point, it's going to get expensive for somebody.
1: I mean, I was just going to say, she raised $1 million, didn't she?
0: I'm assuming it's going to cost more than $1 million for another trial. In fees alone, lawyer and court fees. What else do we have on this? The jury reportedly, okay, we said that. Okay, how other jurors have responded publicly. So we ain't even seen this black dude yet on the low. He getting his PR together. He got a agent. They selling that first interview to the highest bidder right now. Got to be. So they saying, juror Nick Dargy told ABC News the holdout wouldn't show any evidence explaining his position, describing a moment where the juror physically, this is what you're talking about, physically demonstrated a strangulation method with an exercise band and water bottle. Oh, he did it on a water bottle. He ain't put it on around somebody else's neck in the, what's the name, Shannon? He put the water.
1: You say he did it to a water bottle. I thought he did it to a juror.
0: Yeah, like, say he demonstrated.
1: Next to him, and he grab a stretchy band. Like, come here.
0: He said strangulation. But this is, listen to this though, right? This is even crazier to me, right? It says he demonstrated strangulation method with an exercise band and water bottle. The other juror says, I was shocked. It didn't make any sense to me. It's not a game of Clue. Like, what do you mean it's not a game of Clue? Like, you couldn't even get the picture on a bottle of water, much less a child. So y'all playing the game of Clue. We the ones feel like we playing real life.
1: Mm-hmm.
0: And then they really like talking about this man like he's off the wall for even having his position.
1: Right.
0: So, okay. Tom Tiffany. Two different readings. This is simply what a hung jury looks like, a genuine good faith disagreement about reasonable doubt in an extraordinarily difficult case. And the jurors race is incidental information that shouldn't be read into. The other reading is gaining real traction publicly. An 11-person entirely white majority explicitly tried to remove the one black juror for not falling in line, then criticized him publicly once he couldn't be removed, a pattern that lands very differently than a genuine legal disagreement framing a law. I'm just saying, why y'all so, as a matter of fact, when we come back, we'll get back into this. Don't go anywhere, y'all. This is the Lunch Break on the award-winning 101.7 The Truth.
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1: Okay, let's hear it. 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
0: 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Shouts out to the morning show, man. Shannon.
1: Yep.
0: We talking about this juror. You know, they...
1: Man.
0: I can't wait till his interview drop. Can't wait.
1: You know what? I'm excited to hear from him as well, because they already doing interviews, it sound like, the other people that were on the jury. So he's probably holding out for the biggest coin.
0: He probably my story is the only story that matter. I'm the one that had common sense. Who's going to pay top dollar for it?
1: I'm not going to lie. I'm having a ball seeing these people do skits about it. I think it's hilarious. Because I bet that's exactly how he was looking. The meme where they looking like, what?
0: He probably like, is y'all folks crazy? This woman is crazy. So what happens now, right? A status hearing is set for September 29th.

0: 9th in Plymouth Superior Court, where prosecutors must decide whether to retry Clancy, offer a plea, or dismiss charges. Yeesh. Reddington filed an emergency stay, right, an appeal to the Massachusetts Supreme Court seeking to block a retrial entirely. That appeal was denied. Thank you. Juror Dargy told ABC News his own prediction for a retrial. I think if they tried the retrial again the way they did, I think 9 times out of 10, I think jury would come back with not guilty by reason of insanity. Meaning at least one juror believes the outcome would likely be the same with a different jury. Depends on who you get, man. Who you get. So would it be the same? They would have to repick a different jury. They're not going to go with the same jury, obviously.
1: They got to shake it up and do it all again, start it from scratch.
0: So this is our discussion I want to have here. Does knowing the demographic breakdown of a jury change how the public should read a hung verdict? And if the roles were reversed, 11 black jurors, one white holdout, would the public conversation about this look any different? That's worth asking directly rather than assuming an answer. So do you think if it was a black jury, 11 blacks and one white holdout, what would it be? First of all, it would never be 11 black jurors on that case. Let's start there. That's not going to happen. It's not happening.
1: They barely want someone on there.
0: Not in this town.
1: Okay.
0: Now, if it was court on Burleigh or Center Street, we got a shot.
1: Yeah, right.
0: But if it was 11 blacks, the blacks is voting for she's going to jail.
1: Whoever is, I think they look for peers of whoever, right? So it has to be in a certain radius of where the
0: I think you got to be from that town.
1: Yeah, so like they, because it has to be a jury of your peers. But like I said, the way they pick them, what both sides want is a winnable case. And in a case like this, neither side will be like, yep, all black people gonna support this. You know what I mean? It wouldn't happen.
0: Let's see what our cousin's saying in the chat real quick.
1: Yeah.
0: Reginald said they're going to let that juror host Saturday Night Live. I could see it. I could see it right now. They going to roll out the carpet for that story, whoever gets it, right?
1: I hope so. I'm locked in. I want to see what he felt like was going on inside of there. But I'm pretty sure we can all tell what's going on.
0: AK Pan Blake says... she gets found not guilty by reason of insanity and post-pardon, a lot of men will begin custody. Well, she probably meant to say be in custody. I'm assuming. Reginald said, you're absolutely correct. Instead of women, I'm assuming say a lot of men would be in custody. Man, I don't know, man, but for whatever it's worth, it definitely sets the table for an interesting September 29th. I am looking forward to meeting this black man. Hopefully we could get him on the truth and get his take.
1: You know what? Somebody needs to pull some strings. But like I said, just being on a jury
0: or some
1: really
0: funds.
1: Switch your head.
0: Because I know he want a check.
1: Okay, a big one. But being on a jury in general, I just feel like it messes with your head, because just being on that jury, like my head was pounding every day I went home, and it's nothing as serious as this. And I couldn't help but think like, dang, like imagine all of the trials where like people just went off of, well, just because I feel like they did something, you know what I'm saying? And didn't follow the rules. You know what I'm saying?
0: Man, 100%.
1: So many. And all he doing is what people do. You know what I'm saying? He's from a different demographic where most black people ain't gonna play that. They don't. No, you killed some kids. It ain't that crazy in the world. That's what we go off of. You know what I'm saying? So it's like, I can definitely see where he's coming from, and

0: like I said, it's a moral stance, and it's not like just checking the boxes like they ask you to do. But yeah. then again, when the roles are reversed, yeah. it's okay for the white jurors to make a moral stance. Well, I feel like they did it. I feel like black people act like this. You know what I'm saying? So it's like
1: straight up. Straight up. So where are we at with this? Where are we at with this? Oh, we already we'll keep monitoring the situation. September 29th, we'll have an update. So we got 2 weeks ago with Shannon. So let's give him a little bit. Let's give him a little bit of this MPS story, right? Because like I said, I still want to go to the meeting today. If I have enough time, I want to go to this MPS meeting today to see what they cooking up for the lunch break. And then tomorrow I'll come and serve it up. All right. But the ingredients in the pot right now, Shannon, is MPS is looking into or created a new committee, the Great Schools Committee. All right. So let's just go with what was just announced. It says MPS Superintendent Dr. Brenda, what a name, Caselius announced the creation of two new community advisory committees, the Great Schools Committee and the Separate Budget Advisory Committee. Both operate independently and make recommendations. All right? That's important. They don't make decisions. They make recommendations to the people that make decisions. And it's up to those people to be like, are we going to listen to y'all or not? All right? Okay. To district leadership, they don't have final decision-making power themselves. Caselia's stated reasoning, community involvement cannot be an afterthought when we are making decisions that will shape the future of Milwaukee public schools. So what the Great Schools Committee actually does, Shannon, it blew my mind. I think they should change the name. We're going to start there.
0: Yeah.
1: We'll change the name. Its core mandate is squarely about facilities and the hardest decisions a district makes, developing the criteria for school closures, actually recommending specific schools for possible closure, and identifying where new construction may be needed. Okay. So they ain't talking about just a committee that closes down schools, but it sounds like they will prioritize on potential new constructions of schools as well. So it's a 15-member committee per Urban Milwaukee's reporting, composed of students, parents, educators, administrators, community representatives, and sitting MPS school board members, a genuine cross-section of stakeholders, not just district officials. So essentially, a group of people that's going to be at a free meeting. So you're going to be volunteering your time to tell these people to get paid hundreds of thousands of dollars what schools to close down or give a recommendation. I got one y'all could close down today. I think everybody know the name of it. Rufus King. Close it down.
0: Oh my goodness.
1: It's never served a purpose. It's never been great. They could close Rufus King down today and nobody would miss it.
0: You said make it a Riverside 2.
1: Right. Now, you know what? We don't even want to be adjacent to them over there on Olive. My wife be talking crazy. She said, boy, your tongue tied today, ain't it? What did I say? Everything came out smooth.
0: You're like, let me watch this back.
1: Right. But no, man, look. Somebody, Jasmine said, hey, don't come for Ruth. They could take it right now. Take Shorewood. That's what we'll take. Shorewood can be Riverside Annex. We'll take Shorewood right down the street. We already have our homecomings there. We use the field better than they do.
0: Really?
1: Yep. Don't go anywhere, y'all. When we come back, we'll talk about Riverside taking over Shorewood right here on the award-winning 101.7 The Truth.
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0: Studios. It's your favorite crew, man, the Lunch Break crew. Ray Nitti, Maybe Shannon, DJ Brother Z. Holding us down with the production and sound, man. Man, y'all keep Brother Z in y'all prayers, man, and the family of DJ Sopa. He's getting ready to go attend the funeral. So we want to make sure we paying our respects to the family. Looks like the police have since then changed their initial ruling of what they tried to quickly label like it was self-inflicted or something. So I'm glad that they didn't. You said say that again.
1: All of that. No, I just said it's super unfortunate that they had to fight for them to even like do their job. And it's actually like concerning. As much crime we have here, like it just kind of shows that like how quickly they brush through certain things just to get to other things. So
0: yeah,
1: super unfortunate.
0: Yep. So once again, let's keep the families and the prayers and everybody that will be attending that service today. Man, alas, my brother. Alas. Man, it's always tough pivoting after a loss. And, you know, people you rock with is going to, you know, be mourning. So we was just talking about MPS, right? And what was going on. So before we get any deeper into it, I want to go to the meeting. There's a meeting happening today. Where is this meeting happening at? Does it say where the meeting is happening at? Nope, it doesn't say where the meeting is supposed to be happening at, but I'm going to assume that the meeting is at the...
1: Hold on. Its first public meeting is tonight from 6 to 8 p.m. at MPS Central Services at 5225 West Belize.
0: Yep, there we go. That's what I thought. So 6 to 8 p.m.? Oh, there it is. Yep,
1: 6 to 8.
0: Absolutely right. So, yeah, I'm going to try my hardest to get to this first initial meeting so I could report back. Hey, I feel like I should be able to, like, walk up to him like, hey, I'm a Ray Nitti reporting from Truth 101.7. I just have a couple questions.
1: I think definitely.
0: Is that something I could do? I should be able to do that now, huh? Yeah, man, I'm on the scene.
1: Like it.
0: Man, we outside.
1: Yeah. What?
0: Freedom of the press, man. Freedom of the press.
1: Come on.
0: Oh, my mama.
1: And they're only meeting four times through October, so, yeah.
0: So I got to ask some. So yeah. Like, when I pull up, I be like, hey, I'm, you know, where's the press section? Do I just ask that or something?
1: Yeah. Where does media go?
0: Media over here.
1: Come on, man.
2: I mean, you could inquire about a press pass or media pass.
0: Okay. Is that something you would do prior or?
2: Yeah, you do that prior. Sometimes they had the information already on their website or through their, you know, through certain channels.
0: I ain't going to pull the press the press card today. I'm going to just show up like a citizen. But I'm going to let them know, like in the future, when you see me and you see this shirt, just know them dogs is at your front door.
1: Yeah.
0: Man,
1: yeah. Know what's going on.
0: You feel me? Coming to do some real journalism. That's what we coming to do.
1: Come on now.
0: Man, Shannon, we have... Ouch. Well, that hurted. Shoot.
1: Oh, you hit your little knee on the table. You were sitting knuckle. High as ever about an hour ago.
0: Oh. I hit my dang old knuckle on this thing. Okay. Let's talk about this right here. So the Milwaukee 911 operator controversy, right? What actually happened? And this probably deserves a lot more time, but we'll try to get it in. At 5:15, 5:16 a.m., this was a while ago, July 27th, an employee of a medical alert company called Milwaukee's 911 center reporting what sounded like an ongoing domestic violence attack on a 99-year-old woman, identified by her attorneys only as Shirley. The caller reported hearing a man threatening her. The call was classified as a priority three incident, which did not trigger an immediate dispatch. The same alert company called 911 a second time after growing concern for the first call wasn't handled properly. This time, connecting a local call taker directly, there go that tongue tie she was talking about, directly to live audio from inside the home, where the woman's moans of pain and the man's threats were audible in real time. Still no police or fire response was dispatched nearly 3 hours after the first call. The 99-year-old victim managed to call 911 herself, and it was only then that officers and paramedics were finally sent. So, I feel like we briefly touched it. 99 years old, bro. Like, you such a mog, dog. Like, you so whack. Like, to attack a 99, to attack anybody, much less somebody who's 99. And then they showed a video. They showed, like, pictures of what this person looked like after the beating. Like, it was just so hard. And, like,
1: 99, life is so fragile, bro. Like, people just, it just shows the sheer carelessness of life right now. Like, people don't understand how fragile life really is, and they don't care either. Like, what business do you have doing this to a 99-year-old? Like, I genuinely, like, do we know the backstory of that?
0: Man, I don't, let me see how, let me see if we got some bullet points to get us through and not have to read all of it. So we don't know exactly the backstory. Okay. No, we don't know the exact.
1: I do know the reason it came back up because a few people resigned and there was some moving around, right?
0: Correct. So two people, if I'm not mistaken, resigned. So the victim side of the story, right? Shirley's attorney, Chris McGills, has gone public demanding answers. How are we in this type of position? With the available technology, the available resources, how can something like this happen? Attorneys say they are still waiting for access to the full investigation file. All right. So I guess they're saying this system is relatively new. DEC itself was only created in February 2025, merging the city's separate police and fire 911 call centers under Director Tony Bueno, previously at Salt Lake City, alongside a new computer-aided dispatch system and restructured universal call taker model, where one person gathers information before routing to police or fire. So, it says, Bueno has publicly described the new system as an investment in people, process, and accountability, a framing that sits uneasily next to a case where all three of those things visibly failed a 99-year-old assault victim for nearly 3 hours.
1: 3 hours. It's crazy.
0: 3 hours. 3 hours, man. That's what it took. Our elderly, our young, you know, our women, families, gotta do a better job. I don't understand if that's, I don't think that's the best way to roll out some new technology that is required to be responsible for getting people the right service and help in emergency services that they need. Maybe we should have had a testing point with that a little bit longer before rolling it out. So maybe the city needs to look into the reinvestment. Don't go anywhere, y'all. I'm going to be right here for another 2 hours, right? I'm going to close with this quote. The time is always right to do what is right, by Dr. Martin Luther King, all right? So from courts to dispatch centers, school boards, campaigns, being asked in one way or another whether they'll actually do the right thing when nobody is forcing them to. Man, Shannon, take us home. Tell the people what's going on.
1: Man, make sure you guys follow your host at Ray Nitty, R-A-Y-N-I-T-T-I, across all platforms, and follow me Maybe Shannon, MayBeShannon across all platforms. And don't forget to head over to Facebook. That's where the cousins hang out after lunch break. We are The Lunch Break on Facebook. And if you want to stay tapped in, make sure you head over to YouTube and join the chat, 101.7 The Truth on YouTube. And don't forget to give us a call, 833-212-1017. Don't go anywhere. We got The Grapevine with Ray Nitty up next.
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your boy Ray Nitty holding it down on the extended version of the lunch break. Leading into the grapevine. Got a couple things to talk about today, man. How y'all feeling? We're talking about a few things today. Just getting everything situated for y'all, man. 833-212-1017 is the number to dial if you're just joining us. Please follow me on Facebook. Ray Nitty, R-A-Y-N-I-T-T-I. Also, follow me on Instagram as well, please. All of these things, y'all, please follow us. Share, like, share, subscribe to YouTube. We're just trying to build our awareness, grow our team, grow our, you know, viewership. Just want to do everything, y'all. We want to make it a good, good, wholesome show. Today, got something that I feel like should be interesting to everybody. So hopefully everybody enjoys it. I want to talk about, do you know who Lonnie Bunch is? Do you know who Lonnie Bunch is? We want to talk about Lonnie Bunch today. We're going to talk about some other things as well today. We going to talk about who Lonnie Bunch is. I'm just trying to find where the heck is that? Who Lonnie Bunch is, y'all. If you don't know who he is, right? And his departure. All right?

his departure. Quick history. So this is fact-checked and confirmed via the Smithsonian's own official bio, NBC News and ABC News. All right? Lonnie G. Bunch III became the 14th Secretary of the Smithsonian Institution in June 2019. The first Black person and the first professional historian ever to lead it. He oversees 21 museums, 21 libraries, the National Zoo, and numerous research centers. All right? Before that, he was the founding director of the National Museum of African American History and Culture, which he built from nothing into one of the most visited museums on the National Mall. All right? We're talking about Lonnie Bunch, y'all. If y'all not familiar. We're going to get into why he was important and what does it have to do with Milwaukee? Because I know y'all like to figure out, like, okay, how does this tie back? All right? So we said before he was the founding director of the National Museum of he built from nothing, a project he chronicled in his own book, A Fool's Errand, Building the National Museum of African American History and Culture in the Age of Bush, Obama, and Trump. That's an era, ain't it? That's an era. He spent 38 years total at the Smithsonian, nearly half his life, and received France's highest honor, the Legion of Honor, in 2021. Well decorated, brother. On Tuesday, September 8th, Bunch announced he'll step down by the end of 2026. His statement was, "I depart with very mixed emotions and heartfelt gratitude. I've spent nearly half of my life working at and being part of the Smithsonian family, and what a privilege it has been." The ABC News, directly, he was more pointed about why now. "I have fought for as long as I can. I love this country and I love the Smithsonian, and I will always work to defend our more perfect union." A person familiar with the situation told NBC News there was no pressure from the Smithsonian's own governing board, the Regents, for Bunch to resign. This was his own decision, and he'd wanted to retire a full year earlier, but stayed specifically to keep defending the institution from White House pressure. All right. So this isn't a scandal forced resignation or a board pushing him out. It's a man who built the nation's Black History Museum from scratch, deciding the fight has reached a point where he believes stepping aside on his own terms is the right move. That distinction matters for how we frame the rest of this hour. Are y'all familiar with Brother Bunch? It was a year-long fight that led us here. Are we familiar with it? Smithsonian building, all these museums, all these hotels, all these libraries, zoo. And I felt like it was pressure. Let's talk about how it started. All right. So in March, Trump signed an executive order titled "Restoring Truth and Sanity to American History."

0: We ain't funding it no more. They say it's a proper ideology. I wonder why. What makes it the improper ideology? That's a good question. Somebody asked, is that man related to Ralph K. Bunch? His eyes, B-U-N-C-H, no E at the end. So I'm going to say, unless the E at your end was a typo. All right. So Trump, specifically naming the National Museum of African American History and Culture and directing that no Smithsonian funding support what the order called improper ideology. The order's core argument is that the American culture institutions has engaged in a concerted and widespread effort to rewrite our nation's history, replacing objective facts with a distorted narrative driven by ideology. And that the nation's history was being reconstructed as inherently racist, sexist, oppressive, or otherwise irredeemably flawed. It's like, why you gotta know your history, America? You gotta know your history. And it's like, why they hate to hear their history be told? They hate it. They hate to hear their history be told. Anything that talks about the real history of this country, they try to, you know, let's not talk about that. Let's take this out of these books. Let's get rid of these history books. Why we got to talk about this stuff? Why we got to talk about this? Let's talk about that. Let's talk about that. So it was a year-long fight, y'all, that led us here. All right? And we're going to have a conversation. It just brings up the question of who controls how Black history gets told in this country. Who controls how Black history gets told? All right? So we're going to get into that conversation, y'all. We're talking about Brother Lonnie G. Bunch III. All right? We're going to get in and talk about some of the specific exhibits that has been targeted by name. And then we're going to go get into the final trigger for him. All right? Then we want to share, if we got time, we'll see what it means for the museum itself. But the bigger question is who controls how Black history gets told? All right? Don't go anywhere, y'all. When we come back, we'll continue this conversation right here on the award-winning 101.7 The Truth.
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0: From the American Family Insurance Studios, it's your boy Ray Nitty, holding it down, man, on the extended lunch break, the grapevine, man. We talking about brother Lonnie Bunch, man, recently resigned, all right, from the Smithsonian. Oh, yeah, we going to that NPS, we going to that NPS meeting, too. That might actually be perfect. We going to that NPS meeting, too. All right? But we talking about Lonnie. As a matter of fact, before we get back to Lonnie, we're going to go to this NPS thing because I just find it funny that the committee is called the Great Schools Committee. But the purpose of the committee is to figure out which schools are the worst to shut it down. I don't understand. I don't understand how we do so. Start with Rufus King. Y'all know why I am with that. But let's focus on brother Lonnie right here. All right? So we talking about the year-long fight. I thought we had a caller. 833-212-1017 is the number to dial. So, how did it escalate, right? How did it escalate? By August 2025, the White House had launched a formal review of exhibits at 8 Smithsonian museums, including NMAAHC. Reviewing exhibit texts, wall labels, websites, and educational materials for tone, historical framing, and alignment with American ideals, with museums required to submit draft exhibition plans within 30 days. I remember, because we went to one of those Smithsonian museums when we was in D.C. Was we in D.C.? I think I was in D.C., and it was certain, exhibits that they just had blocked out that you couldn't even see, or they had it all the way just, you can't even get into that exhibit because of the framing. All right? Trump escalated personally that same month, posting on Truth Social that museums were too focused on how bad slavery was. Think about that. Think about that. How bad slavery was, and directing attorneys to review museum content the way his administration had reviewed universities. A senior Trump aide leading the review, Lindsey Halligan, told Fox News, "I think there should be more of an over what?" Overmises, man, I'm not playing with that word, on how far we've come since slavery. Specific exhibits targeted by name. Exhibits flagged or altered included a slave cabin display, an exhibit titled The Battle Over Lynching, a section of the origins of the Ku Klux Klan, and a Philadelphia exhibit on the 9 enslaved people who lived in George Washington's household while he was president. They like, you know, you can't talk about that. We don't want people knowing about the 9 slaves George Washington had while he was president. We can't talk about that. This is a great nation. I see you, Meech. The exhibit installed in 2010 was replaced. They just got rid of it. This be my thing, right? We be so afraid to do things when we get in office, man. Other elected officials be so afraid. And this fool just be doing whatever he want, fam.
1: I mean, we afraid to ride past a flock camera.
0: We... And you got some of them folks just taking them down, turning them back in, like take you forgot some. We so scared to do things when we get in position of power because we don't want power to be taken away from us. Oh, can't be a nigga with too much power. They gonna slow us down. They gonna stop some. But they be like, man, I got 4 years to pull this up. I need to do everything I can right now for me and my peoples. But when it's us, and I think that's why people be feeling a way about Obama. But it's like, they weren't finna let Obama do what he needed to do, man. They weren't finna let him do what he needed to do. It's gonna be a whole bunch of, you know, this man, this man, that. Do I think he could have did more? Absolutely. At least all these executive orders. That's why I couldn't be president. Y'all gonna just have to tell me I can't.
1: I mean, it was like 30
0: executive orders from Trump? Nah, I feel like it was more than that, bro.
1: So Obama couldn't put his name on that one coming right in.
0: I ain't gonna say he ain't put his name on one. He might have had some. Maybe we'll do a comparison of executive orders. They first whatever days in office. We'll do a show dedicated to that. They first days in office. How many executive orders did Donald Trump put in? And how many did, as a matter of fact, we'll do the last four presidents. We'll do how many Trump put in, how many Biden put in, how many Obama put in, and how many George W. Bush put in. That's what I'd like to see.
1: Look, right now, since 2025, Trump done put 252.
0: That's what I said. I know it's more than 30.
1: Clinton did 364 in an 8-year term. Obama only did 277.
0: In an 8-year term.
1: In an 8-year term.
0: Yeah.
1: Both. Yeah. Trump terms, he up to 472.
0: Oh, yeah. You know, he gonna get it in. He got damn near as much as by the end of his term, he might have as many executive orders of Biden and Obama combined. He still
1: Biden
0: got,
1: only did 162.
0: Biden only did 162? Yeah, so he already got more than them combined. And he ain't done yet. All right.
1: Trump got more executive orders than all presidents since Richard Nixon.
0: Yeah, that's...
1: Even Richard Nixon. And he beat out Reagan.
0: If you did more than Reagan, boy. But I feel like Trump was definitely... He's whatever purpose he was supposed to...

0: go in there and play, he playing it. Whatever he was supposed to disrupt, he's doing it. Whatever he was supposed to break down, he doing it. Whatever he was supposed to eradicate, everything that they told us to ignore in Project 2025, he doing it, fam. So in July 2026, Domestic Policy Council report titled Saving America's Story specifically complained that Benjamin Franklin wasn't celebrated enough and that the framing of colonization and enslavement of Native and Black Americans encourages suspicious resentment and division. I'm going to tell you, so this is where things blow me, right? And I'm sorry, I say this in the most respectful manner. Whenever it comes down to Black trauma and Black injustice and violence and slavery and the pillaging of Black and Native Americans, they always say, oh, we don't need to talk about that no more. But when it comes down to the Holocaust, it's always never forget. It's always never forget. Never forget. And I can respect that, right? Because why would you want the world to forget and a terrible thing that happened to a people? Concentration camps. Gas massing of people. You know, not gas massing, gas chambers of people. What the Nazis did to the... Why would you encourage a nation to forget these heinous... Yeah, so never forget. But why must we forget ours? Why must we forget ours? Don't nobody like to answer that question. And I don't mean to just bring them into it, but I got to use the examples that I have. When it comes down to Black history and slavery and the pillaging of African villages and raping of slaves and beheadings and hangings and lynchings and all of these things, they always say, oh, we don't need to talk about that so much no more. It's the wrong ideology. But we must never forget what happened to the Jewish people. They must always have the right to defend themselves against any nation. Why can't every person who has been wronged or exploited or had a genocide committed against them, why is it everybody, history said, let's never forget what happened to these people. Let's never forget what happened to the Jews. Let's never forget what happened to the Palestinians. Let's never forget what happened to the Native Americans. Let's never forget what happened to the Africans. Let's never forget what happened to the enslaved people in this country. Why can't that be the overall story? Why is it never forget for some, but not too much of this for the others? When we come back, we're going to talk to Ron on the South Side. Y'all don't go anywhere. It's the award-winning 101.7 The Truth.
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5: 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I'm Nizir Spencer. The Brewers still haven't lost to the Cubs since October 9th of 2025. They completed the sweep last night, winning 5-0.
6: A beautiful pitch executed by D.L. Hall. He strikes out Alex Bregman, and the Brewers shut out the Cubs 5-0, and it is a Windy City sweep here this week at Wrigley Field.
5: No game today, but a huge series rematch against the Dodgers begins tomorrow here in Milwaukee at 6:40. Some bittersweet news from a beloved former Green Bay Packers quarterback. Aaron Rodgers calls it quits after this upcoming season.
7: Aaron, do you feel like this could be your last year? 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
8: 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This is it, yeah.
5: Rodgers will go down as one of the best quarterbacks in NFL history after his retirement at the conclusion of the 2026 NFL season. I'm Nizir Spencer, and this is the True Sports Update on 101.7 The Truth.

0: We talking about we just free talking today, feel like, man. We was talking about Ron Bunchy the third. But let's go talk to our cousin Ron. Cousin Ron from the South Side, how you feeling?
1: Hey, what up? How you doing? Thanks for taking my call. I guess we're on the B side, huh?
0: Yes, sir. Yes, sir.
1: Check this out, man. I never actually had a Caucasian come to me and say, why do black people try to remember their history? And why y'all want to keep talking about what happened to your ancestors? Well, because I say that because I know that it comes from there's anger from them. Mm-hmm. Because we don't want to forget, and it's a guilt that they don't know where it comes from. Mm-hmm. Even though they say, I wasn't there, I didn't own anybody, mm-hmm. but your ancestors did. Mm-hmm. So that history, why would you want to erase that? They, like you said, you mentioned that the other community, the Jewish community and others say, you know, we never want to forget, never forget, right? Mm-hmm. But they always seem to forget there was more than just the 6 million. There was another 6 to 7 million people that died in the Holocaust that they seem to have forgotten. Mm-hmm. And that can happen to us too if we don't have our children and children remember that this is what happened to the enslaved people. Even though we have this diaspora thing going on now, but still, the African American or what you want to call the African blacks, whatever, we. There's no way in the world the Japanese even can remember when they was put into encampments during Pearl Harbor. Mm-hmm. But we got to forget.
0: Yeah.
1: We had the most heinous things. The hangings were, just the hangings alone, where they used to make them into a festival. And they found the members that couldn't come to the hangings. They would take a piece of the flesh off of the victim, mm-hmm. and send it to the family members across to Kansas or wherever. Hey, sorry you wasn't there. I was there. You know, you missed it. They burned three of them. Come on, man.
0: Yep. Like,
1: you cannot erase that. That is the pain. We, right now,

0: And you and I have never been in chains. But something in our past said to us, we need the police, you better watch out.
1: Mm-hmm.
0: It's the fear. It's the fear that somehow we still would look at a Caucasian Jesus over a so-called black Jesus.
1: Mm-hmm.
0: It's something in us that we think that the Caucasian man's ice is colder. That's why I love Martin Luther King in that era, but we lost a lot with integration. We lost black businesses and everything. And now to the very day, if you get a black business, it's hard pressing them to get black people to come in because we always want to see something wrong. Slavery ingrained some stuff in us that we're still sick, even mm-hmm. though we never was in chains. But I just want to say this too. That man leaving Bunch left that museum. They said he was tired of fighting and all that stuff. And I can understand that. What seems to be an immovable evil force, and you don't have a lot of people picking up swords and arms. People say that Donald Trump is just talking. He was just talking when he said, you know, we need to go down there and fight like hell. And then people went down there and did it.
1: And tore it up, didn't they?
0: And tore it up. And he said, well, you know, we're going to look at 2028, Donald Trump. They got hats and people say he's just talking. We got to remember that history teaches the future.
1: Mm-hmm.
0: And that's what we should not forget. Okay? And let me ask you a question.
1: Yes,
0: I hear people saying a lot. I'm not jumping on you. But we know we have the Hispanic race. We have a Caucasian race. We have the Jewish race. What race is slave? I've never seen the slave called race. If you say you have enslaved people, that is what is properly, that's the way to properly say it. Because you say the slave. What color is slave? There's no mm-hmm. such race as slave. So mm-hmm. I would wish we just take that off of us and say the enslaved. That's more proper. And thanks for taking my call.
1: Man, I appreciate that, man. And I appreciate that viewpoint as well. He said, what race is slave?
2: That was a good point.
1: That's a great point. That's an amazing point when you think about it. Well, we've made slaves like it's a category that really represented us. He said the enslaved people. So it's as if it's like giving an identity back to, because the slaves, right? It's just like, all right, you remove the human aspect from them almost when you just refer to, oh, that's just a slave. You know, but the enslaved people, it's like, all right, who is these people that are enslaved?
2: It's like we almost accepted that.
1: Yeah, we did. We accept so much. Appreciate Cousin Ron from the South Side, man, calling in with that. 833-212-1017 is the number to dial. 833-212-1017 is the number to dial. Everybody else is told to never forget. Everyone's history, they constantly remind the world that we will never forget the atrocities that happened to our people. But when it comes down to us, they don't want it in museums no more. They don't want it in history books no more. We don't want to talk about it no more. Racism doesn't exist. Could you imagine if we were saying Jewish hate doesn't exist? We don't see Jewish hate. Or if we said we don't see Muslim hate. All hate is wrong. But it's even worse when you are asking people to ignore theirs that they went through while asking folks to never forget what you went through. That's not how you form good allies, fam. That's not how you form good allies.
3: I love the poorly educated.
1: All right. Let's go talk to the town on why they treat us. How you feeling?
4: What's going on?
1: What up,
4: Mitch?
2: What's happening?
4: Chilling. What's happening? Hey, let me tell y'all this. Like, number one, why they treat us like this is because we kind of allow it through our lack of organization.
1: Mm-hmm.
4: We need to get our stuff together
1: mm-hmm.
4: for real, man. If we don't get our stuff together, it's going to keep on

0: happening. See, America, bro, it's the land of the free, the home of the brave, all that blah, blah, blah. But most of all, it's a business, man.
1: Mm-hmm.
0: The first people that came over here, well, the first white people that came over here, they was on business. They was on some business. They wanted to see more land. They wanted their bad people to go somewhere else because they was filling up England and filling up Spain or whatnot like that. So they pushed them. They pushed them away. And then once they got there, and they was like, "Oh, it's some money to be got here."
1: Mm-hmm.
0: You know, they send the rest of their ships. So they like, "Oh, this is a good thing going, and we got free labor on top of it."
1: Mm-hmm.
0: Let's get the money. Now, I ain't saying for us to get no slaves and nothing like that, though. But if we would get together, though, and be more ruthless in our endeavors, like they are, because. But the Jews, bro, they ruthless, cuz. The Arabs, bro, they ruthless. The Sikhs, they ruthless. What happens because of their ruthlessness? Well, what happened to the Sikhs when they did that thing on Oak Creek right there, though? National news. What happened when the Asians got sweaty? When Joe Biden got in the office. As soon as he got in the office, he signed the anti-hate bill.
1: Mm-hmm.
0: And we know about the power of the Jewish community. Yep. And the Jewish community so hard, they don't even want you talking about them in no shape, form, or fashion. Don't say that we got no money. Don't say that we don't do this or that. Just don't even talk about us, or we're gonna label you the worst thing, especially in media. Mm-hmm. And I get why y'all parsing y'all words and being real careful with y'all words. Because if y'all say the wrong thing, they will get you out of there. You know why? Because they're organized. They mm-hmm. have people in different places. So if you say something, maybe the Jew that is listening to you maybe don't have no power. But guess what? I bet his cousin do. I bet his brother do. I bet his mom or his grandpa do. And they're going to get on the horn, and then they're going to get you out of there. Because it's the power and organization. We keep on backbiting each other about stupid stuff. We be talking about Dolphin. We be talking, God rest the dead,
2: Q50
0: and dude that told on himself and got all the years like a dummy.
2: Jam,
0: you know what I'm saying?
2: Yep.
0: OTF Jam, goofy ass. We talk about that and have a good and be on our social media, and that's all you see. But then I bet you go on their social media. I bet you they talking about things that's specific to them and them getting up because they ruthless with their endeavors.
1: Mm-hmm.
0: Black people, get ruthless with your endeavors. Don't be mad. It ain't no, who cares if they don't like you or not? Long as your brother to the left and your sister to the right of you is all right, then we can grow. And then we can be like we together and get it how I was supposed to be. On like on the Black Panther days or whatever like that though. Mm-hmm. But until then, they gonna keep on playing this. I know I went long, man.
2: No, I love y'all.
0: And that's my I'll be jacking. So, you know, they be cutting me off all the time, man. I ain't even gonna front. You know what I'm saying? But no, the main idea is we need to get together. We need to start spending our money amongst ourselves, putting our money together on this housing stuff, on this business stuff, on this political stuff. We need to make it black. Bet on black, bro.
2: Yep.
0: Just because you bet on black don't mean that you hate on somebody else. That just meaning I love myself more than I love you. That don't mean I don't love you. I just love myself more.
2: Yep.
0: You know what I'm saying?
2: Yep, absolutely. You made me appreciate you out of town, man. Shouts out to the town. We're going to take a break and come back.
0: Bro.
2: Yes, sir. Appreciate it. Love. We're going to take a break and come back. You made me look up the definition of ruthless, right? Because in your mind, when you hear ruthless, what you think of? You think of almost
3: bad.
2: Cutthroat, right? So I had to look up the word of ruthless. So when we come back, y'all, we're going to look into what that word ruthless means and what is it saying, y'all. Don't go anywhere. This is the award-winning 101.7 The Truth.
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0: 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It's your boy Ray Nitty holding it down. 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Our Facebook, our YouTube page is 101.7 The Truth. You can get all your replays there. You can get all the replays of all the shows there. Tap In with Jazz, The Morning Show, The Truth with Sherwin Hughes. So make sure y'all tap in, man. Check us out on YouTube, man. Shouts out to the chat as well. Reginald in the chat said, y'all heard Macklemore got canceled from the Ed Sheeran tour because of his support for Palestinians. I'm not surprised. Prayer 365 Day says, please give the guy that just called a show all facts. Reginald said, Patriots owner Robert Kraft organized a stadium owner boycott because of the artist's viewpoint. The plot certainly thickens. RC says, so is he talking about Pan-Africanism? I ain't gonna sit here and just say I'm 100% well-versed in what Pan-Africanism is. I can't sit here and say that I just know it. I have an idea of it. But what the town was talking about, he said we need to be more ruthless. And I thought ruthless, you know, was like way more negative than, let's just go over what ruthless means, right? It says ruthless means being cruel and not caring if you hurt others to get what you want. So I was saying maybe he means diligent, right? Because diligent means working very hard, carefully, and not giving up. So it was like, okay, I was trying to, in listening to him talk, I was trying to get a good understanding of the difference between what could he mean by being ruthless versus being diligent. But saying what is ruthless, right? It says when someone is truly ruthless, they only care about winning or finishing their task. They do not let feelings like pity or kindness stop them. The goal is to win at all costs. The action stopping at nothing, even if it means cheating, lying, or hurting someone's feeling. That's kind of what Ruthless is saying. All right? Diligent. When someone is diligent, they are reliable and put a lot of honest effort into their work. They pay attention to small details and keep going until the job is done right. The goal is to do a great, honest job. The action, working steadily, checking for mistakes, and taking their time. All right? So it just brought up a thought, because we usually say ruthless, and I don't know if our community got it in us to be ruthless, dog. Because if it was, we would have got ruthless a long time ago. We would have got ruthless during slavery, keeping it a buck. We would have got ruthless during then. But what we are is forgiving, loving, accepting. And I think what the town is trying to say, man, we need to be more intentional, more serious, more focused on the things that matter to our community, whether that means supporting Black-owned businesses, whether that means voting in a block, you know.
1: Yeah, just think about it. We 40. I haven't got a text saying what to do if something was to happen for Black people. We haven't been to a Black meeting at all.
0: Come on. Yeah, I always ask this question. What's on the Black agenda? What's our Black agenda? Now, I know a few different organizations that have put together their version of the Black Agenda. And the funny part is the Black Agenda is pretty much the same.
1: Turn up.
0: Across all communities. You know what I'm saying? It's pretty much the same across. We want pretty much the same thing across all communities. Better housing. Better education. Safety. Equal opportunity. Health care.
1: That's us asking for it, though, Nitty. If we ruthless, we go get it.
0: Yeah, man. But the difference is, well, if we ruthless, we'll go get it, right? We got a community right now that we don't even love enough to care about. We still got... you know what? He right. We ruthless as hell. We is ruthless because we throwing bags of garbage out the window. We don't care who we hurt, even if it's our own community. We are ruthless.
1: It's really ain't no more going codes. On, and we on the internet.
0: Ain't no more code. Just shooting up everything. Kids getting hit innocently. We are ruthless, I guess. So I don't know. We ruthless for the wrong things. We ruthless against the wrong causes. Yeah, they 99 years old, got beat, fam, in her house. Took 3 hours. Ruthless. Have they released the identity of the suspect yet? Ruthless, fam. Q50. What happened to Dog was ruthless, fam. And to even see how the internet looked like they solved the case before the dang on police. They done found footage of the dudes that stole the cars.

0: to go on this mission. So, yeah, maybe we are ruthless. We just being ruthless towards the wrong things. And maybe ruthless is what got us into this position. We ruthless towards our own self, our own kind. We ain't organizing our votes. We ain't organizing our money. We ain't organizing our communities. Easy if we just start with our own front doors in our community. Hey, Fauci.
1: Mm. 23-year-old Joseph Macias.
0: LaRon answered the question for me. He said the guy who beat up the 90-year-old woman was not black. So and it's crazy that we be this is the world that we live in, right? That something like that happens, and because of how negative your community is viewed, your only hopes is like, dang, not your only hopes, but there's a thought of like, I hope it wasn't a black person that did this.
1: Yeah, he got a $150,000 bond, and she ain't getting a dollar of it.
0: I agree with you, LaRon. We are not ruthless on the things that we are supposed to be ruthless about. But once again, we talking about the Smithsonian, the erasing of history. Those are the things we should be non-negotiable about. You can't erase our history. We will show up and vote you out.
1: I mean, first off, it's in somebody else's archive.
0: It is. But you know what they say, if you show somebody the image of who you want them to be over and over and over and over again, they become that image. So if we take out the history of like, oh, you know, these are enslaved people, or were once enslaved people, now mentally enslaved people, and you take out any of the images of themselves that showed them kings and queens and successful people way back when, that our story didn't start from slavery and captivity. Now you just show them this image of all the violence, all of this, all of that. They just continuously show us these images of ourselves over and over and over again. To put it in our music, put it in our movies, put it in our... I always had this question. It's funny to me how people made so much. It's always an uproar, right? I remember when Get Rich or Die Trying came out, 50 Cent. People were pissed. Oh, the violence in this movie, the violence in this movie, the violence in this movie. Goodfellas, all these other movies that's got violence, gang violence, The Soprano, all of these movies, no uproar.
1: The mob.
0: We celebrate them stories. We put it on pedestals. But 50 Cent put out a story about his life story and his, oh, the gangs, look at their culture, look at this, look at that, look at that. Don't go anywhere, y'all. This is the award-winning 101.7 The Truth. It's your boy, Ray Nitti, holding it down.
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0: 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Live from the American Family Insurance Studios, it's your boy Ray Nitty. I got something on the menu for y'all today, man. 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It's all about mindset, money, and real estate, helping you take the next step towards building a better future. How y'all feeling, man? We got some more family in the building today, man. Kel, what it do, man?
1: Hi, Nitty. How are you?
0: I'm good. I was like, what Kelly they got coming? I was like, this Kelly?
1: Yes.
0: How you feeling, man?
1: I'm feeling good. How about yourself?
0: I can't complain at all. I'm proud of you.
1: Thank you. I appreciate that. I truly do.
0: Man, let me see that book, girl. Let me hold this book up. We was looking for a picture so we could put it up on the YouTube. Can you send us a text message so we could throw it up on the YouTube, cover of it? All right, he gonna zoom in on it. But we got Kelly. Where my notes at? So I could say the right questions and stuff. We got Kelly Melton in the building, who has her self-published, newly published children's book, Riley's Big Day at the Itsy Bitsy Scholars. All right, you're going to have to tell us about this, right? It's upcoming book signing event as well. She's signing books. Tell them what school you went to. Zach, like, hold a book steady. Like, I can't even get a good Zoom because I'm moving so much. All right, here we go. Right here. There it is. There we go. Got it. Got Erica right under the, Miss Crowley right under the joint. How you doing? I'll give you a book back. How you doing, Kels?
1: I'm doing pretty good. I appreciate you all accepting this interview so I can tell the audience about Riley's Big Day.
0: So let's talk about it. I'm going to give the people a little bit about you real quick, and then I'm going to let them tell you about yourself. Kelly Melton is a Milwaukee native, early childhood educator, self-published children's author, advocate, and trainer. She has more than a decade of experience in early childhood education and is passionate about supporting children and families. Her work focuses on early literacy, representation, inclusion, and creating learning environments where every child feels seen, valued, and supported. She is the author of two children's books, not just the one we're talking about today, two children's books, including Did You Say Baby? You got that one here, too, so we can hold that one up?
1: I'll send pictures of
0: Okay, we'll get pictures of that one up, too. And her newest release, as we just said, Riley's Big Day at the Itsy Bitsy Scholars. All right? So tell us a little bit more about yourself now that I've given our listeners and audience a quick rundown of you.
1: So, yes, sir. I've been in the field of early education for over 10 years, over a decade. I've owned my own family child care business, my child care center called the Itsy Bitsy Scholars. I ran it with my mother, and I was in that business for 6 years, and now I have gone to actually assisting child care providers with getting licensed by the state of Wisconsin. And I also do trainings, like you mentioned before. I have a workshop called Intentional Bookshelves that I present at different conferences, encouraging educators to implement different books that show inclusion, so show characters that look like black and brown children, and different family dynamics, inclusion all over. So I'm an educator. I'm a past child care provider. I assist child care providers with getting licensed by the state, and I also train. So I am trained to be a fundamentals of family child care providers class. So I teach that class okay. So those providers can have the education to open up a child care center.
0: So if I wanted to open a daycare, you could help me get there.
1: Yes, I can. Absolutely.
0: I've heard that's a very difficult process to get involved with. How true is that?
1: It's not very difficult. But if you have the right people in your corner that are not going to gatekeep information, that is going to, be a help to you, it's not hard at all. And your pre-licensing technical consultant will also be there for you throughout your entire process, and that process is free. So you have a multitude of resources. If you're interested in that process, you can open a family child care out of your home, and you can also open a commercial space. So it is harder to find buildings, so commercial spaces, but it's not a hard process overall. If you have a love for children and your heart is in the right place, it's not hard to get families connected and run a successful program.
0: We got a bunch of questions for you, but I'm going to go off script a little bit, ask you another question real quick. Is it similar or is it very different from, like, can somebody come to you and be like, can you help me open a group home? Is that similar feel or is that different?
1: It's a different feel.
0: Okay.
1: So this is strictly childcare.
0: Okay, got it. Mm-hmm. All right, so I'm gonna stay on task. I was gonna say I need you to train me up. Yeah.
1: No,
0: got a couple spots we can put a group home in. So we went through about your background. Yes. Talked about the book. What inspired you to write Riley's Big Day at the Itsy Bitsy Scholars?
1: So as you know, the name of my childcare was the Itsy Bitsy Scholars. So I wrote this book back a little bit after the COVID.
0: Okay.
1: And so I was having a bit of a struggle with some of the families that were enrolling with separation anxiety with the children. Mm. So since they were, you know, in the home during COVID, only exposed to their immediate families, mm-hmm. their parents and siblings, if they had siblings, when they were when the world opened back up, mm-hmm. and they were going into different learning environments, it was a bit of a struggle as far as drop-offs. Mm. So some of the kids did not want to leave their parents. They did not want to be in environments with other people. They did not transition socially very well. So I figured, like, I should create a tool. What better tool than early literacy, incorporating early literacy? How about

0: And this tool is also available in English and Spanish, and it has activity / coloring books options, right?
1: I have an activity and coloring book as well, yes. So, in addition to the books.
0: I know the answer. I feel like I know the answer, right? But what inspired you to want to say, you know what, let me make this available in Spanish as well?
1: Because of my inclusive workshops. So I'm always talking about intentional bookshelves and how we should be having characters that look like Black and brown children, mm-hmm. and making sure all children feel represented and seen when it comes to literature. You may not know, but it's very slim when it comes to representation in books, yep. With picture books.
0: Yep.
1: A lot of authors create books and they have characters that are Caucasian, that are white, or they're animals, or they're some kind of creation, but they're never Black children, brown mm-hmm. children. So I just wanted to contribute to literacy in that way to make sure my characters, the people that are reading my books, the children, can see themselves in my book.
0: Let me see that book again. I saw the cover. I want to go in it real
1: yes,
0: quick.
1: Yes, go in it.
0: See so who'd you go for? Okay. Who did the graphics? Yeah, illustrated. I'm sorry.
1: No worries. Kaylee Samalik. And Kaylee she's done several murals around the city.
0: She's
1: a great
0: here.
1: Artist. Yes, she's local.
0: Nice.
1: And I loved her work, so I reached out
0: to
1: her.
0: Look at Riley, man. Look at Riley.
1: And I asked her if she did illustrations, and she said that she had never done anything like that before, but she was willing to try. So we went on this journey together. We did You Say Baby? And together, and then when it was time for Riley's big day at the ICBC Scholars, it was no question that I would ask her to be my illustrator once again.
0: Now, these are beautiful.
1: And if you take a look in the back, Nitty, I actually have some notes. So notes to parents. I highlighted some of the influential scholars in the field of education so educators could relate. And then also some of our Black influencers in education. So I wanted everyone to get something out of this book, whether it be an educator, whether it be a parent, whether it be the children that we're reading these stories to. I wanted to make sure this book was intentional with connecting to communities.
0: We're going to go on break real quick, but before we go on break, I want you to read one of the notes to parents. Pick one of the notes to read to parents.
1: Absolutely. Thank you.
0: A lot of pressure, I know, though.
1: No worries. So I'll read a message for parents. Riley's Big Day at the Itsy Bitsy Scholars was created not only to help children feel confident on their first day of school, but also to give parents peace of mind as they balance work and family responsibilities. Children show us when they love their childcare or school environment. They talk about their teachers and friends at home, engage in school-like play, and look forward to returning each day. However, every child is unique. Part-time attendance or major life changes can sometimes make transitions more challenging. With patience, consistency, and a nurturing environment, we can support children as they adjust, grow, and thrive. Thank you for entrusting educators with your child's early learning journey. Together, we are building strong foundations for a brighter future.
0: Don't go anywhere, y'all. 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

0: 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Lunch is on us. 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
0: 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Lots of it.
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0: Truth live from the American Family Insurance Studios. This is the Lunch Break with Ray Nitti. Maybe Shannon will join us back tomorrow. This is the extended version. Brother Z holding us down with the production and sound. We here with my homie, man. I know Kelly from way back in the day, man. Kelly Melton talking about her new children's book. This is book two. Book two, man. So I got some more questions for you. Got some more questions for you. Why is preparing children for their first school experience so important?
1: It's very important because you want to make sure they feel comfortable in that new environment. So they're stepping into a new space that is not familiar. Mm-hmm. So you want to make sure you do everything that you can as a parent to make that transition go smoothly.
0: Mm. Separation anxiety, right?
1: Mm-hmm.
0: What are some signs that a child may be struggling with separation anxiety?
1: Well, you can tell that the longer goodbyes. So, you know, when they're struggling, they're holding on to your leg. They don't want to let you go. Yep. You know, they're crying and screaming, you know, during drop-offs. Sometimes it can be normal to a certain extent, but you can tell which families have a harder time with it because of those signs.
0: So, is that where you see parents like almost staying the whole day now?
1: Depending on the parent, because in my experience,
0: I gotta go to work. My mama was like, "I'm going to work, boy."
1: Yep.
0: Figure it out.
1: Definitely depending on the parent, because some parents understand. Hey, you know, I have to go to work, and you know, you will be fine. You know, it's gonna be okay. You're in good hands with the early childhood provider. The teacher is going to take care of you. Mm-hmm. You're going to have a good time, and this is going to be a short time that you're going to be upset. But some parents that don't really have, you know, if they're not working it's a separation for them as well. So they kind of like,
0: yeah, that's true.
1: They feel like, oh my gosh, I don't want to leave my baby. They're crying too. So both of them, the baby crying, the mama crying, everybody's crying at drop off, you know, or some

0: People say they cry in the car, you know.
1: Yeah.
0: It's a transition for both parents and children. Nah. So you just want to put parents at ease that they're in good hands, and you want to make sure the children feel comfortable as well.
1: Yeah. Nah, I feel that. I think, like, how long does the separation anxiety last for parents? Because I feel like they just be like, I can't wait to drop this boy off at school. So how long you think that lasts for parents? Or is it like a constant thing where they're nervous about, like, is my baby going to be okay?
0: I think parents transition, of course, way faster. You know?
1: I know, so I did.
0: They notice, like, okay, I feel comfortable after the first couple of drop-offs. You're seeing all the other kids engaging.
1: Yeah.
0: They're like, okay, now you can engage too. Like, I don't want my child to be the one, you know?
1: Yeah.
0: I think that parents adjust way quicker. But it's just making the child comfortable. And eventually, some children will have that thing where all drop-offs are kind of like, oh, I really don't want to go. Mm-hmm. But then when they get there, they're having a great time.
1: And don't want you to pick them up.
0: Mm-hmm. So in my program, I used to send parents pictures. So I gave that example in the book. Like, my teacher sent a picture because I would always want my parents to feel like they're really okay. So
1: yeah,
0: I would send pictures of them laughing and playing with their other friends. I'm like, I'm videoing. Like, this is not just a shot. This is a whole, they're having a great time. So I would reassure parents that way as well.
1: Yeah, got it. I'm going to stay on this this question before we go to the next question, right? Mm-hmm. Is it a malpractice or a bad practice for providers to have platforms or cameras in their daycare or schools or whatever where parents could actually log in and see their kids? And because, you know, sometimes people don't be knowing how their kids are acting in school, whether it be good or acting up, right? We just hear either what the teacher tells us or what the kid tells us, right?
0: Mm-hmm.
1: So is this something that you think could be implemented or is already being implemented where people could view their kids' behavior? I know at Academy of Science, they use Class Dojo, mm-hmm. right? Where you could just check in, but it's more text message mm-hmm. based, if I'm not mistaken. But if you could visually see how your kid is acting up, I wonder if that will help kids from be like, you know what, my mama looking at me on this camera. Let me not act a fool in this class today.
0: I don't consider it a malpractice. I do say that to each his own,
1: mm-hmm.
0: as far as when child care providers decide to do cameras. It's a good thing, a pro and a con, a good mm-hmm. thing and a bad thing. It's good for providers to cover themselves.
1: Mm-hmm.
0: Because then providers can say, you know, this is what happened from a provider perspective. But I think that it could be challenging as well, because if parents are constantly watching like a live feed of their child, they have a lot of input.
1: They're
0: going to say they want to teach the class and I think you should have done this, or why aren't they learning this, or tell my baby to play with this person. It's just a lot of control.
1: Yeah.
0: So I think that it can be good in certain situations, but it can also be challenging to the school or early learning environment.
1: Because parents can be micro parenting mm-hmm. and so forth. Now they ain't even at work. They ain't even doing work no more. They monitoring their kid.
0: Mm-hmm.
1: No, I can see that.
0: So it's definitely multiple perspectives on how monitoring children through the camera can be, but. In my program, I did not have a live feed. I did take pictures, and I communicated all the time, whenever they wanted, if they wanted to call, if they even wanted to FaceTime sometimes, I was open to that. But as far as a live camera, I didn't find that to be effective for me.
1: Got it. What can parents do at home to make the transition to the school easier?
0: Again, read books like Riley's Big Day at the Busy Scholars. Go to the library, find other books that your child can relate to. Just make the transition smooth by just having those conversations after mm-hmm. you read different books. Talk to like family members. Get everyone on the same page with making it a good experience. for the child.
1: So why is representation and inclusion especially important in early childhood books?
0: Because these are the early years for children are the most effective years. These are the years where those brain synapses are connecting. These children are learning and they're developing the most. So it's really good for their development to see characters that look like them. Mm-hmm. So they can feel seen in stories. So if they feel representative, they feel seen, then they'll perform better.
1: Amanda says, hey, Kelly, our YouTube.
0: Hi, Amanda.
1: Y'all know each other.
0: We went to high school together.
1: Oh, yeah, you did.
0: We went to Sherwood High School, yes.
1: Man, go on that goofy school.
0: Go Browns.
1: There we go. I don't know why I thought you went to Riverside. Kelly, I thought you was one of us for a second.
0: We met at Urban Underground.
1: Urban Underground. That's what it was. See, I thought you went to Riverside with me, and then we went through Urban Underground. But it was just Urban Underground.
0: It was
1: See,
0: being
1: you didn't
0: in the
1: give
0: city.
1: Sherwood energy though, so it's okay. You give Riverside energy. They said, shouts out to Miss Kelly on our YouTube chat. What else do I got for you, Kelly? How can families use this book as a tool beyond simply just reading the story?
0: Sharing it with their communities. Pretty much, yeah. Just sharing it with their communities, other parents, other classrooms, because reading it is definitely the only way that you can use it as a tool, reading it and having those conversations.
1: So you have a free book signing and read aloud on September 19th from 3 to 5 p.m. at Milwaukee Public Library, the MLK.
0: Yes, sir.
1: Milwaukee, Martin Luther King Jr. branch, public library. What can families expect at the September 19th book signing and read aloud?
0: So Ms. Deanna Moore, who is the librarian at the Martin Luther King branch, I connected with her. I've done read alouds at the Washington Park branch. And we connected and we pulled some strings and were able to do the event there. So what we can expect is Deanna's going to do a couple songs. I'm going to read the book. We're going to talk about writing, and we're going to talk about being an author in general.
1: Mm-hmm.
0: We're also going to sign books and pretty much answer any questions any children or families have.
1: So before we let you go, Sherwood Greyhounder. Well, that's what y'all is, a greyhound, right?
0: A greyhound.
1: A prairie goat.
0: Yes.
1: Oh, no, that's Washington. Greyhound. Jazzy went to, Jazzy, you ain't go to Sherwood. You went to, you was in theater with Amanda. Yeah, y'all be knowing my woman. So where can listeners purchase the book and learn more about your work? No, hey, man, calm down, boy. I got to go home. I ain't mad. She just be talking a lot of Sherwood crap when I get off the air. But yeah, where can listeners purchase the book and learn more about your work?
0: Yes, you can learn more about my work at www.theitsybitsyscholars.com. The books are available for purchase on Amazon. They're also available on YouTube. I do read aloud on YouTube. And then you can also check them out at the library. So they're in the Milwaukee Public Library.
1: Ooh, okay.
0: And you can request them at your local library. We have a library control number in both books, in Riley's Big Dad, the Itsy Bitsy Scholars, and Did You Say Baby?
1: Did You Say Baby? Anything you want to leave with our audience before you get up out of here today? We thank you for coming. Please leave us with any information you'd like to share.
0: No, I don't have anything else, really.
1: Nope, that's it.
0: But thank you so much for the opportunity. If you have any questions for me, you can always reach out. But again, my website is www.theitsybitsyscholars.com, so reach out to connect.
1: You want to leave a social media? Any
0: sure. My social media handle on Instagram is Author Kelly M.
1: All right. Don't go anywhere, y'all. When we come back, we will be wrapping this thing up right here on the award-winning 101.7 The Truth.
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11: This is the Bloomberg Black Business Beat. The more AI grows, the more energy it takes to power it. And that has a lot of people worried about whether or not the country's energy infrastructure can hold up. David Grain is founder and CEO of Grain Management, which specializes in investing in digital infrastructure. Grain says now is the time to put big money into building out our grid.
12: We have seen situations where the grid within America is not necessarily ready for this kind of flow and demand. But I think there's time and a great opportunity to deploy capital in order to improve the grid and all of the transmission infrastructure that's around it. And you know, look, it starts with generating capacity.
11: Grain suggests nuclear energy is the cleanest way, but also admits that building that out takes a lot of time and is very expensive. Grain is one of the most successful black executives in the private equity space and has built a lot of his success on following trends in tech. I'm Bloomberg's Justin Milliner on the Black Business Beat.
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0: coup with the lunch break crew, man. Ray Nitty, maybe Shannon, DJ Brother Z holding us down with the
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0: 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How y'all feeling, man? It was a full day today, man. It was a full day today. Shannon couldn't join us today because her studio got broken into, if you wasn't able

0: to hear that. Then we talked to Brother Earl Ingram today. I got put up on Gracie's Corner today. That was unexpected. Jazzy, do you know about Gracie's Corner? Damn, I might be the only person. Everybody knows about this. Do you know about the Taki song too? She don't know. We got to put her on. We got to put her on, dog. We got to put her on the Red 5 slapper. It's a Red 5 banger. We had a great conversation today, y'all. Sound like I'm ready to wrap this up an hour early, ain't it? Like, we had a good time talking to y'all today.
1: Yo. I go by the name of Dame Jones.
0: Dame Jones.
1: I'm with my crew.
0: With his crew.
1: And we gonna show y'all

Hey. You know this one, Jai? Got my fingers stained red from these hot Cheetos and Takis. Hot Cheetos and Takis. We was talking about how it was like, dang, you don't want to hate on these kids for pushing this cancer song, but dang, they could be pushing murder. They could be talking about spinning the blocks on their ops and all of these other things. But they say, you know what? I'm going to make a song about snacks. Then it's like, I feel like I'm at that age now where I'm just going to complain about everything. So I'm trying not to complain about this Hot Cheetos and Takis because it slapped. The song slaps, and they could have been using their voice to make something totally demonic, which is we had when you were screening the call, you said somebody referred to all the Big Freedas and the what's the names as kind of demonic because of the sounds. But I'm like, man, maybe we need to make more. Jazz, this is what Jazz is doing over at Howard Fuller, if I'm not mistaken. Not Hot Cheetos and Takis. I'm talking about, you know, using music and challenging young people to put a different narrative out there, put a different message out there. I always say this, man, our people moves to the rhythm of the drum. We are music-driven people. And that's not just because we like the sounds of 808. I think it is just in our DNA. That's how we communicated. Let's think about this. It's how we communicated back in the day in Africa. The drums, the djembe drums, the Congo drums. Djembe for sure. It's how we communicated. It's how they communicated with other villages. It was the sounds of the drum. They knew when it was time for war because of the sounds of the drum. They knew when it was time to gather because of the sounds of the drums. We moved to the sound of the beat of the drums. And I think right now, our community is moving to the same sound of the drums. It's just 808 now. It's just 808 right now. And the messaging is not always the greatest that's attached to the beat, unfortunately. It's not always the greatest. So I could appreciate a Gracie's Corner. We had Brother Black Conscious called in. You know, he said, and I get it. 833-212-1017 is the number to dial. 833-212-1017 is the number to dial. I get it. He's like, we need to be careful. Let me say that. He said we need to be careful because of the doors that could open having a Big Freedia or a Paul Wall or Lil Jon on these Gracie songs, right? These Gracie Corner songs because of it might entice these same kids who's learning about buckling up to go here. What else is Lil Jon teaching? What else is Big Freedia teaching? And I just want to be a little bit more optimistic.

0: and be like, okay, in the same light that they could research the negative teachings or songs that folks have done in the past, they could be just simply looking for more Gracie's Corner type music. And I think that's what we should work on elevating. More positive messages, y'all. We also talked about the food desert crisis today. That was very important. We talked about the proximity of, even if people live around healthy food. Shouts out to the white girls waving at me. Hey, white women.
1: Hey!
0: They like, who's that black guy with long hair? What's up, Becky? Oh, shoot my wife and the child. I'm just playing with them, baby.
1: It was a joke.
0: They was waving at me. They waved at me first, Amanda. Don't put hands on me. She said, wasn't here for the conversation, but Big Freedia does dance music. Not sure if I ever heard him talking about sliding on an op. No. We've heard Lil Jon say it, though. We've heard Lil Jon slide on ops. But the conversation was, maybe we should pull up one more to, they know the Gracie's Corner song. I'm the only one that don't know.
1: So you just want to listen to another one, what you're saying?
0: Yeah, that's what I'm saying. Little background music to just get me through the segment. I'm dogging it here. But no, it wasn't about saying Big Freedia specifically said who spinning the block and sliding on ops. But he did reference Big Freedia in a not positive light, as if some of the songs that Big Freedia makes could lean young people towards the wrong way, or some of the songs that Paul Wall makes could lean young people towards the wrong way, or some of the songs in the past that Lil Jon has made could lean young people the wrong way. And he was just saying that can open a door for them to go research more about these songs from these particular artists. So that's what that was about, baby. Not just, Big Freedia sliding on the ops. But I still think it's important. I do think it is important that, phobia, I'll let you add the prefix. I don't think it was that at all. I see what you're trying to say, but it wasn't that. That's not what that person was going for. Because they spoke about everybody. Just young people researching I'm going to have to go back and listen to how he started it. But it was more so about just researching the other songs of all these other artists that are collaborating with a Gracie's Corner. Yeah, digress. Got a report due. We also talked about the downfalls. Talked about folks not being able to, people choosing to go to the corner stores or the gas stations to purchase food and groceries and so forth, even while being not in too far proximity from a grocery store. So even when faced with the option to get healthy food at a real grocery store, we still choose convenience because we could walk to the gas station. We could walk to the grocery store. Speaking of my wife, me and my wife was just talking about this the other day. I don't think we take into consideration how many people don't have transportation to get to these grocery stores. Don't go anywhere, y'all. When we come back, we're going to wrap this thing up right here on the award-winning 101.7 The Truth.
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0: Hey, shouts out Gracie, man. I'm finna get put on this weekend. I'm gonna have some plenty Gracie playing in the
1: Her music is on Spotify and Apple, by the way.
0: I bet it is. They ain't finna miss not 1 second to monetize this. She probably doing shows. Is she doing shows? Why would she be? All right, y'all. Let's go in and talk about, we're going to try to get everything done in these next few minutes here. Gas stations, corner stores, what's actually on the shelf, and then what's actually being done to fix this problem. See if we get through this. I'll try to smooth through it. Communities with abundant convenience stores relative to supermarkets show a documented 20% higher prevalence. We did this already. Gas stations. Here we go. My bad. All right. What's actually on the shelves? When a grocery store closes, residents don't just stop eating. We don't stop eating. Think Metcalf Park stop eating because Pickett Save said we finna close. They shift to whatever is closest. And that's overwhelmingly convenience stores, gas stations, dollar stores, and fast food. Per every Milwaukee expert and resident quoted in this year's coverage, UW-Milwaukee urban development professor Dr. Kirk Harris put the actual mechanics of the barrier bluntly. Try taking 3 buses with 2 transfers with kids to get to the grocery store. Think about how that...

0: ice cream in your grocery container is going to look when you've taken three buses, traveled across town. That barrier got literally more expensive this year. Milwaukee County Transit System raised fares in 2026 from $2 to $2.75 per ride, while also adjusting routes to close a $14 million budget gap, meaning getting to a real grocery store now costs more and may take longer than it did last year. Corner stores and gas stations aren't a neutral substitute. Research consistently finds these small format stores stock foods that are higher in sugar, sodium, and saturated fats is often significantly more expensive per item than large supermarkets and rarely carries fresh produce at all. All right? Whenever you go to a gas station and see that they got that little one banana sitting on the damn shelf, that's because they want your damn food stamps. And it's a requirement. They got to have some sort of fresh damn food. So they put this old ass apple and banana in this basket so they can make sure that I can sell you these honey buns now because I got this old banana here. All right? Corner stores and gas stations are not neutral, we said. The term food apartheid, coined by activist Karen Washington, cited directly by Milwaukee officials, is specifically meant to reframe this, not a naturally occurring desert, but the predictable result of redlining, disinvestment, and specific corporate and policy decisions layered on top of each other for decades. This isn't about individual willpower or bad choices at the register. When the only realistic option within a reasonable bus ride is a gas station, the choice to eat unhealthy is being made by neighborhood's food environment before a single person ever walks in the door. So that's why I shouts out Miss Farina and the Dream Chasers and what they give out food every Friday. They go to multiple communities. They get a U-Haul truck, go to the food pantry, get a U-Haul truck full of food, and give it away to the community. We're going to get Miss Farina on the show. Talk about what Dream Chasers got going on. Last and final segment, y'all. What's actually being done to fix this? Nothing. Nah, I'm just playing. What the city has already put money behind, right? The Common Council approved nearly a $3 million relief package specifically to help keep existing grocers open and fund grants for new entrepreneurs looking to open stores in underserved neighborhoods. Mayor Cavalier Johnson separately announced a roughly $1 million proposal in February 2026, standing outside a Century Food location specifically aimed at stabilizing independent grocers and pharmacies at risk of closing. Metro Pantry opened at Locust and Humboldt in the River West neighborhood in June 2026. In the same building, a Dollar General have vacated in 2024, explicitly built to bring fresh food produce to a block that previously had none. Some of the policy changes in motion, but is not yet finished. Common Council members are actively drafting an ordinance to require more advance notice from grocers before closing a store, aimed at giving the city and residents real lead time to find a replacement or organize a response rather than finding out from a sign taped to the door. Separate proposed ordinance would formally support recruiting and retaining grocery stores citywide, not just reacting store by store after each closure announcement. Here's the honest limits of these efforts for balance. Academic evaluations of similar healthy corner store convention programs in order in other cities, East LA and Boyle Heights, California, is the most rigorously studied example. Found real improvements in perceived access and views of corner stores, but no measurable change in actual fruit/vegetable purchasing or consumption. Simply adding produce to a corner store shelves doesn't reliably change what people actually buy and eat. So they're like, all right, if we put it on the corner store shelf, they still ain't gonna eat it. They want these Takis and, what is it, hot Takis and hot chips. Nashville CDC funded corner store initiative found the same core lesson. Programs succeed only when they combine store level changes with community trust building and address the real barriers residents face. I'm sorry, real barriers residents identify. In Nashville case, mistrust of store owners and a history of poor quality produce, not just physical shelf space. So the bottom line for our audience is money and new stores matter. And Milwaukee is genuinely putting real dollars behind this right now, but the research is clear that opening a store alone doesn't automatically fix eating habits built around cost, trust, and transportation. The fixes that actually work combine access with affordability, trust, and transit, not just access alone. So I'm going to close y'all with this. Feed MKE, Hunger Task Force, and the Fondy Food Center all run existing produce access and mobile market programs in Milwaukee right now. All right? And it was worth naming those by name so you all would know where to go. We talked about closing gaps in all of these things, man. As we get ready to wrap this thing up, y'all. We have Brother Earl Ingram on here, and I asked him about, you know, he shared an amazing history lesson on, you know, Milwaukee, how it was. He said Milwaukee was one of the most affluent places for black people in the 70s. Then he mentioned the word pension so many times. Milwaukee had a pension crisis in 2020. Not 2020, I'm tripping. In the year 2000. Okay? In the year 2000, Milwaukee had a huge pension crisis scandal. This was before County Executive David Crowley. This was even before Scott Walker. But it was the birth of Scott Walker. It was Tom Emmett. I want y'all to research. Go do some research on Tom Emmett, county executive, back in 2000. That signed off on an amazing pension plan that cost us plenty, plenty, plenty money. Money that we still cutting.
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Mental Health Mondays. I got Meechie Meech. Meechie Meech behind the boards. It's been a very interesting weekend. A lot has happened. Shout out to Melissa Whitaker and the entire staff who scheduled, planned, executed Garfield dates. Absolutely amazing. Forgot how good it feels to actually go outside to an event and not have any disruptions, any issues. Just black love, beautiful black people, all generations everywhere. It was such an amazing event. So big shout out to them. Listen, it's Monday, right? It's Mental Health Mondays, most importantly. So today is the day where we test to see if everything you've posted about on social media over the weekend actually worked. Did you actually take time out for yourself this weekend? Did you actually take time to, you know, do you enjoy yourself and have some fun, right? This was probably the first weekend that I've had the opportunity to do something that I just wanted to do. Something that was not required of me, but got a chance to spend time with my best friend, Sharika. Spent some time with my babies and, again, attended Garfield Days. Also went to church Sunday. Amazing thing happened. I got baptized. My youth, two of my students came. Another student came. My daughter, family. It was beautiful, man. My students got baptized too. And it's not about religion, because I don't necessarily believe in religion. But I do know that there is one source, and any way that I can be of assistance in helping the youth, guide them to that source, that's what I'm going to do. So I'm extremely proud about that. But listen, if you at work and you still at work and you're listening, please do not close out your computer while you're trying to be busy, because, baby, we got a lot to talk about today. We don't want you to get caught up, right? We don't want to get you caught up. So we're going to talk about the 17-year-old who was reportedly found in the home of a former teacher. We're going to talk about another teacher and a football coach in California who was arrested after students reportedly discovered a cell phone recording inside of a locker room. Gas prices. Now, I normally don't talk about gas prices because I normally don't look at the gas prices, right? And it has nothing to do with what I drive or what I got. It's just because once it get past $3, it just is what it is. But when I pulled up to the pump this weekend, oh my gosh, that was a whole nother story. We're going to talk about that. Also going to talk about Wisconsin Congressman and Republican Tom Tiffany, who survived an emergency plane landing in Lake Wausau and literally had to swim his way to safety. Very, very interesting. After that,

0: We'll discuss the updates on the trial with Lindsey Clancy and how she approached President Trump asking him for a pardon. Well, apparently she did not see 60 Minutes with Little Boosie because Trump is not handing out no pardons unless you want your money taken. That's what we're going to talk about news-wise at 5 o'clock. Today is one of those days where we are going to discuss politics because at the end of the day, everything is political and it matters, right? So we're going to build an agenda. David Crowley is now the Democratic nominee for governor. We know that Tom Tiffany is the Republican nominee. We also know that the election is November 3rd. So my question tonight is not who do you like? My question is not if, but when. David Crowley becomes governor. What exactly does black people want? I'm going to take a step further primarily because we always come with the list of demands. You need to do this. You need to do that. All of these problems, but we never have the solution. So today we're going to put together a list of what they need to do. Not they, but him. Once he becomes governor, what we're asking, but also what we need to do. There has to be a balance. We have to hold ourselves accountable. If we're saying that we want to make sure our black brother gets elected into office when he does, we cannot just beat him up with all of the problems that is going to be handed to him. We have to play our part as a black community, right? The government agenda, the community vow, housing, jobs, black ownership, education, mental health, public safety, prison reentry, youth, healthcare, accountability. We're going to put it all on the table, and I want to hear from y'all, 833-212-1017. When David Crowley becomes governor, what is it that we need him to do? And when I say that, I don't want, by any means, am I not telling you how to feel, what to say, or how to think. But I want it to be logical. And I want us to actually come up with a solution. I want us to come up with an agenda that we literally can say, hey, Brother Crowley, here's us, the black folk. Here we is. This is what we need. This is what we want to talk about. But also, this is how we are willing to support what it is that you are doing so that we can hold ourselves accountable as well. We have a caller on the line. Sharice, are you there?
1: Yes, I'm here. Can you hear me?
0: Yes. Thank you so much for tapping in. Do you have a comment about what it is that we need from David Crowley when he becomes governor?
1: Well, I guess, you know, we see all these problems in Milwaukee, and it just, I guess, a overall picture of just Wisconsin in general. And we think about, like, housing. People can't afford. There's no affordable housing. Or the issues that we're having with the education issue. Not just Milwaukee have problems dealing with their budget, but then we saw Tulsa on the news and, you know, other districts and school closings. So, you know, education and this whole thing, you know, like I said, with the housing are two things that I would be concerned. I would like to know how would he, you know, how, if he's elected, what can he do about that in a sense of like, you know, our house got assessed. It went up 2,000. So you're making, you know, you're causing our taxes to go, not him per se, but our taxes just went up to accommodate this house assessment, even though nobody did anything to their house. Is there certain legislation that we can do? Because, you know, you got seniors who are just trying to say keep their house and now it just went up. Or you have couples, you know, families like are trying to, you know, keep food on the table with the rising costs, and now they have to figure out how they're going to pay their taxes on their house. So I like to know, like, what can be done to keep the assessment from, like, constantly going up, even though we haven't done anything to our house? Or is there some programs that you can come up with, you know, networking with banks to say, okay, yeah, this happened to you, but don't worry, we got you. Some federal funding or budgets. And then for the education, you know, it's this whole thing about why aren't our MPS kids, or why we have so many kids falling through the cracks. They can't read on level. They're not doing math on level. How are they going to meet the needs with the STEM? You know, as they gets more into that, jobs are like science, technology, engineering, what are we going to do about that? So

0: from birth to three, and then three, K3 to K5, you should be reading on level by time it's time to read in first grade.
1: Absolutely.
0: I can't imagine the school system has 6 years of your life or 5 years of your life, and you don't know the A sound, you can't say cat or nothing. I think, you know, those are some things we need to look at. Yeah, it may cost more money, but we keep saying it's a performance gap. We're failing our kids. Well, what can we do?
1: Yes.
0: Maybe just need to, as soon as they leave the hospital, just send them on to the birth to three program. And
1: yes.
0: I actually watch the program, and I watch how the teachers interact with the kids from birth to three, and how they're interacting and they're reading and they're paying attention and they're interacting with other kids, because it's like a multi-age thing. And I just saw, like, let's just make all the kids go. Just send them all to birth to three. So for the election, I really think we need to get Crowley in there, because if y'all don't remember, we're still feeling the effect of W-2 from Tommy Thompson.
1: Yes, come on.
0: Some people are like, oh, you know, W-2 make no people go to work. No. That's not what it's about. I've worked with people who got hired, and they asked on the application, do you have W-2? Great, we'll hire you. We work you for 89 days or so many days. Just before we can hire you and give you benefits, we let you go, and we start the process all over again.
1: Yes.
0: That's not helping. W-2 is exploiting people. So, no, I don't like W-2, and it's a mess. Second of all, Scott Walker, no. I don't want no, I forgot what the program was called that he did. But you got police officers who can come into Milwaukee, treat us any kind of way, and go back to their suburbs. No, if y'all worked in Milwaukee and lived in Milwaukee, I think y'all would act differently. I think
1: Absolutely.
0: Y'all wouldn't be so quick to treat us any kind of way.
1: Absolutely.
0: So no, I don't want Tiffany getting in there doing anything worse than what Scott Walker did and what Tommy Thompson did. And y'all know we could still feel that pain from when they was in the administration.
1: Absolutely.
0: Thanks, that's all I have to say. Have a nice day.
1: Thank you so much, Sharice. We got to go to break. When we come back, we have another caller. We're going to finish this conversation. When our brother David Crowley is elected, what exactly is it that we need him to do? I want to hear from you. 833-212-1017. Do not touch that dial. It's your girl, Jazz Tyler.
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1: 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Today we are talking about politics. We got a caller on the line. Al, are you there?
2: Yes, I am. Well, first of all, you wouldn't have to worry about W-2 if you wouldn't let that man let loose on you, because you're not getting an extra $300 for having a kid. Number two, if you know how to say daddy leave it in me, you know how to say A, B, C, D, E, F, G, and don't beat up this cat. Number three, they got to stop effing the kids at NPS. Number four, they got to stop treating the people who give the money to NPS like they're a bunch of junkies and they dope dating in the after sets, all right? Now, also, what Carly needs to do, if you get in there, cut back on this Section 8 and this Section 8 and this low-income housing so we can get some of this crime out the neighborhood. Mm. That's why your assessment is going up, and that's why the white people moving in and they only come out at night because they don't want to deal with no blackies. Mm. So there's a lot of stuff we can do. And some of this is free will. Just as well you know how to open them up, you can keep them closed. Just as well you know how to come outside with that butcher knife waving your hips because somebody told your kid, get your black A off my fence. You know how to sit down and say, see, cat, run, 1 + 1 = 2. If you can teach, if you know how to put money together to get a 3, 5, and a dollar for a blunt wrap to have your teeth looking brown and your lips looking like a wore-out clitoris and a brothel, you can put that money together and get them a goddamn tour. It's very easy. It's called free will. I'm going to hang up because, see, now I'm getting run off. Have a good day. Bye-bye.
1: Thank you so much, Al, for tapping in. The question today is, when our good brother David Crowley becomes governor, what is it that we are demanding? But also, I want to also hear from you, what is it that you're willing to do? And the reason why I say that is because when it comes to politics and politicians, elected officials, we are super, super hard on them, and I get it. But when it's our people, I think we need to understand first that a lot of the problems that he's going to walk into are not problems that he created, right? So that's the grace. Secondly, us as black people, what are we going to do? What is it that you are willing to do? We all have to play a part. So the days of just pointing the fingers at elected officials and the government is over. We have to play a part in this as well. So what is it that you are demanding he do? Let's create this black agenda so we can all be on track and have some accountability. But let's also talk about how we can assist on this journey as well. So we're going to go into more details about that in the 5 o'clock hour. First, I want to start about this. The first story bothers me primarily because A, I'm a mother, but I'm also an educator. And when I talk about there's people in these systems who do not understand why I am so passionate and overprotective about the youth. And it's because of situations like this. A 17-year-old girl from Ohio had been missing for 263 days before authorities eventually found her alive at the home of her former teacher. So, according to Fox 6, an Ohio teen was missing for 263 days. She was found alive and well at the home of a disgraced former teacher, and her family says he groomed the troubled girl. The 17-year-old ran away from the Huckleberry house. I'm sorry. The Huckleberry sounds like the Huxtables. 17-year-old ran away from the Huckleberry House crisis shelter in Columbus on December 2nd, 2025 with her family. Pointing police to the home of Joe Binkley, 48, a former Springfield City School District science teacher. Chelsea Warner, the mother of the victim's half-sister, told them that Binkley began grooming the teen when they met at the school 2 years ago, with her previously running away to his house later. She had a troubled history with her mother, and this groomer took advantage of a girl looking for a parental figure, said Warner, who housed the victim in the past. It's absolutely disgusting, and she's so groomed and brainwashed by that man that she doesn't see what he has done to her, according to her aunt. Binkley was arrested and charged with one count of interference with custody, a first-degree misdemeanor. He was later released on bond. He pleaded not guilty, and the prosecutor laminated that Binkley couldn't be charged with a stiffer crime without the teen's cooperation. Binkley, who had faced allegations of inappropriate behavior with students in the past, had denied police entry to his home twice before during the investigation into the teen's disappearance. A U.S. Marshals Special Task Force eventually entered the home on August 21st and found the girl alive inside of the home. Warner described the situation as frustrating, given her family's repeated insistence that the girl was in his home over the past 9 months, with the relative even providing the Springfield Police Department with pictures of the victim inside the house. Listen, the teen had previously gone missing last November, and she reportedly found a few days later, staying with Binkley, according to posts from family and friends. So Binkley was first put on administrative leave in November 24, and then he was put on administrative leave again in January of 25, with the school canning him for the following month for violating the district's policy regarding the use of technology. You know what this sounds like to me? This sounds like he had been doing it, or again, showing some type of red flags, and the system dropped the ball. Not just the police department, but the school system as well. So if my child is missing, and I call the police and show you that there is a male adult and my child is underage, and I'm showing you pictures of her inside of his home, there is no reason whatsoever why he should have not been arrested right then and there. The fact that he was placed on administrative leave from school in November 24 and then again in 25 raises even more questions. Because, again, the fact that he was able to come back and continue this relationship with the victim inside the school system is a problem. It's a problem. 263 days, that is almost 9 months, that this underage girl was going to her former science teacher house. I can't even understand what it would feel like if that was my child, let alone knowing that the school system placed him back into the hands of other students, right? So I'm interested in figuring out what his administrative leave was when it came to technology, because typically if it's misuse of technology, that sounds like maybe he had been texting some students inappropriately or watching something or doing something inappropriately with technology. And all the school did was put him on administrative leave, only to bring him back, and a year later he's on administrative leave again. And then the family goes to the Springfield Police Department, showing them evidence that their runaway daughter or child, who is with this grown-ass man, for sure is at his house. And the police does absolutely nothing about it. Come on now. They dropped the ball. The police department dropped the ball, as well as the education system. And before we get to blaming the parents, right? I don't know what the young lady living situation is like. Apparently, she was staying at a shelter. And she was a runaway from her home, which is probably why she was. I can imagine that this is a youth shelter. She could have been at the youth shelter because she ran away from home and she was having issues, right? Which is why her family went to the police department. Obviously, because if you're in a shelter, there's a lot of children inside the system that run away from group homes and shelters. But again, the most concerning thing about this situation to me is the fact that he was placed on administrative leave the first time, and then they allowed him to come back.

0: I don't understand. I do not understand how someone can go missing for, an underage girl can go missing for almost 9 months. And the family is constantly showing evidence and telling the police department that, hey, this is a case. We know who it is. Right? At least go to the school and look into it. At least do some type of research to see exactly what is going on. There's no reason why the U.S. Marshals should have had to got involved. This is why I go so hard when it comes to protecting the youth. Because there are systems and agendas set in place that is not safe for our babies.
1: That part.
0: And as long as I got breath in my body, I am always going to protect the youth. Because who else is doing it?
2: Period.
0: These are things that are happening inside the school system under direct leadership. And I get it. I'm not a principal. I'm not a CEO or any of those things. But when you have a title of that magnitude, you have to be able to figure out and be in the business of everything that is transpiring inside of your school. There is no way that that man should have been placed on administrative leave twice. And now look, he got harboring a 16-year-old, an underage girl, for 9 months. For 9 months. That makes no sense. That makes absolutely no sense whatsoever. So, we got to go to break. When we come back, we're going to talk about another news story that made headlines. Except this time, the student themselves reported the discovery. A cell phone, a locker room, and an arrest. When we come back, are we actually listening when kids tell us something feels wrong? That's next with your girl, Jazz Tyler, 101.7 The Truth.

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2: 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I'm Nizir Spencer. The Brewers still haven't lost to the Cubs since October 9th of 2025. They completed the sweep last night, winning 5-0.
3: A beautiful pitch executed by D.L. Hall. He strikes out Alex Bregman, and the Brewers shut out the Cubs 5-0. And it is a Windy City sweep here this week at Wrigley Field.
2: 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Some bittersweet news.

With your girl Jazz, Tyler live and direct. If you are just now joining us, we are talking about currently the story out of Ohio with the young lady who was found. She was missing for almost 9 months and found alive inside of the home of her former science teacher who had been placed on administrative leave twice. Evidence was also sent to the police department as well, and yet they still did not go and rescue her. Speaking of youth and arrests, there's another story coming out of California. Police say students discovered a cell phone secretly recording inside of a high school locker room. The phone was connected to a teacher and football coach, Jeffrey Pribble. He was arrested and the school district placed him on leave while investigations continue. He was placed on leave as well. This is a 48-year-old teacher at Tracy High School located in San Francisco. And according to the school, Pribble is the varsity football head coach and a physical education teacher. He has held the coaching position for 5 years and has had 22 years of experience as an educator with the district, according to the Facebook page. The discovery was made Thursday when a student and several classmates found the phone recording inside of the locker room. The student stopped the recording, deleted the video, and turned the device over to a teacher. By Thursday evening, a concerned parent then contacted Tracy police patrol officers, prompting school resource officers and detectives to open an investigation. The following day, officers determined that the phone belonged to Pribble, who was arrested on Friday. Now, it's one thing when the parents go looking for you because you ran away. It's another when the child are the people who actually discovers what is happening. Not to mention, obviously they didn't say, but because they said he's a head varsity football coach, I can imagine this either was his team, the students who play on his football team, or students who are part of his gym class. And it gets a little tricky because one of my schools, I'm not going to say which one, we had a creepy gym teacher. And I don't want to say that all teachers should take the blame, but it's just something about some of these male teachers when it comes to them being gym teachers. This is not the case for every school, for every situation, but man, that's, I don't know. 22 years as an educator, I can imagine you wouldn't think or wouldn't suspect anything. But it's some sick people out here. It's some very sick people out here. The fact that this has had and keeps happening inside of the school system, it makes you question, what is going on? What can we do to protect the babies? Right? Yes, there are background checks. But if they never get caught, how will you know?

there are things that we have to be able to pay attention to differentiate a healthy relationship versus a relationship that is inappropriate. I'm all about being for the youth. I'm all for people being mentors, communicating with the families, all of that. But there has to be, or had to be, some type of red flags, like I said about the guy who was the security guard at the MPS. Something had to happen that people just totally missed. A comment, a look, or something. I don't know. Stuff like this, when it happens so frequently, it just does not make sense to me. It just does not make sense. But one of the things I want to talk about pertaining to this is the parents, right? I had some conversations with my students today. And I asked them, what do they want me to talk about? And obviously, the main topic at the 5 o'clock hour has nothing to do with it. But this segment does. And I want to make sure that I touch on what they mentioned. And they talked about parents, about being open, not always being confrontational when your child tells you something that you may not want to hear. And the reason why this is, I get it. First of all, I am a mother of three, so I completely understand. I completely understand that there are times where these kids, they are hard-headed, they don't listen. You got to put your foot down. You have to be the parent and not the friend. But you also cannot yell at them about every single thing, because then they are going to shut down and they won't come to you when certain situations happen. And I have one student, man, her parents is so dope. They show up for her. Even when she's in the wrong, they have conversations with her. And I tell her all the time, listen, talk to your mom. You only get one mother. She going to have your back more than me, more than anybody. We have to begin to have these healthy dialogues with our children. I am telling you as a mother, but also as an educator, we have to have these conversations so that they can feel comfortable coming to us to tell us things that otherwise they may not feel comfortable. I'm not, again, saying that this is the case for every school system or every school around the country. None of that. I'm simply saying let's start to build a better rapport with our children so that we don't miss the mark, right? Let's figure out a way. I know we work a lot, but how can we be involved? How can we have consistent communication so that we are aware? Remember, I was talking about this last week. Start popping up more to your children's school, but not just to see their teacher. You need to do a 360 around the entire school so you can understand everybody who has access to your child. Not just the homeroom teacher, not just the math teacher or the science teacher. You need to pay attention to everybody who has access to your child. Everybody. Who's around your child for 8 hours a day? The fact that one child went missing for 9 months and another child discovered a phone inside of a locker room? Come on. This is happening all across the country. And maybe there were some situations that made them feel uncomfortable, but they never said anything, right? They never said, they didn't want to make a big deal out of it, or they just didn't take it seriously. But had they come and say, Mom, listen, I don't like that this teacher be winking at me and smiling. Or I don't like that coach be doing this or that. Or I don't like that the principal, da da da da. The small things matter. Those little things matter. You know why? Because 9 times out of 10, the school isn't paying attention. To be fair, yes, they have a lot going on. Yes, they are busy. Yes, they are trying to figure out this and that and this and that. But there is so much that's happening that us as parents, we got to make sure the rapport with our babies is top tier so that we can begin to have conversations and they can come and confide in us about things that they normally wouldn't. Man, some sick people out here. It is

0: troubling time. It is a troubling time. So, coming up on this break, we are going to switch subjects. Because as we begin to protect our children more, we most definitely got to protect these wallets. Because these gas prices is going up, baby. Let me tell you, I pulled up and I pulled off. Put up to the gas station, put on, right on off. Nope, can't do it. Nope. Listen, don't call me.
1: That's the premium. 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
0: Listen, even the unleaded, though. I seen the unleaded at like $4.19. I'm like, oh, yeah.
1: You paying with card or cash?
0: For real. And I told my children, like, y'all going to have to give me some gas, buddy. Kennedy driving. Is she trying to get me to pay for some gas in her car? No, baby.
1: Are you doubling up?
0: Right. Like, no, we not doing that. No, these gas prices is off the chain. So we're going to talk about the gas prices. And then at the 5 o'clock hour, the question that I have for you all, Truth Nation, is when our good brother David Crawley becomes governor, what is our demands? But also, what are we going to offer? We're talking about the black agenda. We got to put it together. Hey, everybody has to be held accountable across the board. We can't just put him in office and then dump all of these issues that was never his issues to begin without assistance. So we got to play our part. We're going to talk about that at 5 o'clock, what that looks like. And I want to hear from you. When David Crawley becomes governor, what is it that we, the black people, are demanding? 833-212-1017. But also tell me what you plan on doing, right? It takes a community. It takes a village. What do you plan on doing? Let's talk about it. We got to go to break. Do not touch that dial. Your girl, Jazz Tyler.
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1: 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You are officially tapped in with your girl Jazz Tyler on the award-winning 101.7 The Truth. If you are just now joining us, we've been talking about some unfortunate events that has happened in California and Ohio. But I want to pivot because, baby, we protecting babies, but we protecting these pockets too. These gas prices, oh my gosh. I didn't pull it up and pull it off this weekend. I was just over it. I just went right and back, parked my car, my SUV in the garage, and just went on right in the house. Anybody calling me saying they want to go kick it? Where your gas money at? We taking it back to Texture's days and when we was clapping back in the day. Can you come pick me? What you got on it? What you got on my petrol, homie?
2: I know that's right.
1: For real. No, but in all seriousness, according to WISN 12, diesel prices have surged to $5.94 per gallon in Milwaukee, affecting transportation and grocery costs as residents express frustration.
3: Damn.
1: 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All of it is. When I went to go fill up, for the premium, it said $5.19.
4: What?
1: Unleaded said $4.19. It took me about almost $70 to fill up my car. And I don't have a big truck. I got literally a small, what is it, like a in between a...
4: Nah, come on, Jay.
1: No, I'm serious, me.
4: Small.
1: It is small. It's a small car.
4: Small Ford.
1: It's compact.
4: Premium gas it takes.
1: But even the unleaded is $4.19. That means that if I was to take the other car that Kennedy got, I probably had to pay $50, $55 to fill up, close to $60.
4: Then it always matter where you stay at, too. You know that it'd be cheaper out there.
1: Listen, and you know, that is so backwards to me. I live on the cusp of... Shorewood. So I always go across the bridge to get my gas from Shorewood because it'd be cheaper. Man, I pulled up. Where I stay? 519. Pull up to Shorewood. About $4 something.
4: Charging the po-mo.
1: And then they know that a lot of those gas stations in the inner city really be, like, they be finessing us.
4: Yeah, they extra with the car.
1: Yes. Pay extra with the car, and that gas be watery. They be messing up your engines. I promise you, dude, they be having bad gas. But I went to the grocery store just to purchase some stuff just to cook for Sunday. Nothing major. Actually, today, because I didn't cook yesterday, baby. I was tired. But I went to get some stuff to cook dinner today. And I went to get some gas. And I was out about $150 on gas and one meal. One meal for four people. Cost me $150. I should have stayed in the house, Meech. I should have stayed my butt in the house. But it's becoming too much. And typically when I go to the gas station, I don't even look at it. Not because I'm balling, because I'm not. I'm just saying that high is high. It don't matter if I look at it, if I don't. The gas price going to be what the gas price going to be. By the time I put my money in that tank, that gas in that tank, then that's going to tell me how much I need to put in going forward. I don't even pay attention. But some just said, look up. Look up, Marlon, say cheese. I looked up. And I looked on down. I started praying.
4: I mean, we should put $5 in the tank.
1: Man, come on now. Now when you ask for gas money, it's like, I don't even ask people for gas money, but I'm about to start. Don't call me asking me for no ride because you're going to have to give me some gas money. For real. $5 in the tank could get you. You can last almost a day off that back in the day. Man, listen. I put my head up, seen that price.

0: put my head down so quick, said a prayer, took it on in. Come on, bring it in.
1: Hell no.
0: Bring it in, go on home. Yep. Gotta go on home, cost too much. Outside cost too much. But in all seriousness, last week we was talking about that movie Soylent Green and how it was created in 73, but based in 2021 in New York City with the inflation. And there was no longer a government. It was a dictatorship. And due to inflation, everybody was starving to death. You can get for $100, you can get one loaf of bread, some lettuce, and tomatoes.
2: Damn.
0: Like, this, I'm not saying that's where we're going, but we might be at this point. I don't know when the last time y'all been and just to the grocery store inside, because usually I would order my groceries online and pick them up, but I didn't got so picky. Now, I don't even want nobody touching my stuff. I go in myself.
3: You ordering your groceries too? My sister do that.
0: Man, because I hate grocery shopping. I do.
3: Until your stuff don't come back right.
0: Until my stuff don't come back right, then I'll be mad. But, man, them prices is so high. When I tell you, I'm like, I'm sitting here. And I don't get no assistance. It's all out of pocket. Man, who got a green card for sale?
3: They putting stipulations on that thing, yo, too.
0: For real. Put your zip code in. Put your last four of your social.
3: Hey, you got to go get a P test. You got to have a job. You got to send in your references and everything.
0: Come on now. Listen, it's rough out here. It is getting rough out
3: And you almost here. Can't use it at the gas station no more.
0: Yeah, they about to, come on. They about to take it all away. Listen, my pockets be screaming every time I walk in the grocery store.
3: Well, that's how you had some food stamps.
0: Legally or not? Just like, somebody got some for sale, Lizzie. Allegedly.
3: When they was actually stamps?
0: No, I had some after that. When the kids was little. Yep. I wasn't old enough. By the time the paper stamps came, we was grown. Them had already went out the way. But I think everybody need food stamps at this point.
3: during COVID. Remember COVID, they had them extra stamps for the kids.
0: Oh, you know what, though? They do. If you are a parent, they will give you, I think, like summer benefits for the summertime or something like that, school benefits. But at this point, I think we all need. one of my students said this on their podcast. We all need some type of food stamps or something. Something got to shake, man, because it's rough out here. And speaking of shaking, things got a little out of hand this weekend with Tom Tiffany. Congressman Tom Tiffany, the Republican nominee for governor, survived an emergency water landing Saturday after the small plane he was traveling in lost power approaching Wausau. So the pilot made an emergency landing in Lake Wausau. Tiffany and pilot Leonard Boats escaped the aircraft and swam toward shallower water before emergency personnel reached out to them. Tiffany suffered a head injury that required stitches. They both survived. And regardless of how you are voting November 3rd, we are glad that he is alive. Huge shout out to David Crowley for making a statement publicly saying the same thing. Despite of differences in politics, we want to make sure everybody is all right, right? Now that he done bumped his head, hopefully he got some sense and help. Not I'm just saying, because he been on the road.
4: What's in your heart?
0: I'm not laughing at what happened to him by any means, but just because you didn't hit your head and you had to swim for safety do not mean that you ain't been saying and doing the things that you've been saying and doing.
4: Bust right? It open. Get yourself.
0: For real. But all in all, again, we are glad that he is okay. And this is actually what's going to start tonight's conversation. November 3rd in Wisconsin obviously is a huge day. And it's not just any election. Not because Crowley is just black. I mean, for that reason, yes. But because the political climate that our country is in this election is going to dictate which way Wisconsin will go. And as we all know, us black people are going to be affected the most. So for those who say they don't vote because they don't believe in the system and people are going to, trust me, I get it. Y'all know my rules. I never get on here and tell you what to do, who to vote for, anything like that. But I do want you to understand that when you make the decision this time around not to vote, you're going to feel that impact a little bit more. It's going to be a little bit worse. It's going to be a little bit worse. So at the 5 o'clock hour, again, it's Mental Health Mondays, right? That means that our stability as human beings matters. That's a part of our mental health. That's a part of politics. That's a part of this election. That's a part of how we're living. So we're going to talk about it when our good brother David Crowley becomes governor. What is it that we need him to do? But most importantly, Milwaukee, I need you to also tell me what you are willing to do. Has to be a two-way street. 833-212-1017. We are talking about the black agenda. We got to go to break. I want to hear from you. Do not touch that dial. It's your girl, Jazz Tyler.
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0: 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Milwaukee, it's your girl, Jazz Tyler. You're officially tapped in. And listen, we're going to have a little different conversation today. Y'all know I don't really get into politics as much, but the governor's race is coming up. One thing for sure, two things for certain. What black people going to do is tell you what we need. Yes, indeed, we are. But I want to do something a little different, right? I want you to give me a call at 833-212-1017 any time of this show. And I want you to tell me what it is that our good brother David Crowley needs to do. What are we demanding once he becomes governor? But I want you to also tell me how you are going to play your part in the community. One thing that we cannot do is be so hard on the people we put in office as they take on these new responsibilities that they hadn't had without vowing that we will play our role in the community as well. This is something that has to change. I get it. We have to hold them accountable. We have to make sure that they do what they do, but we don't never have an agenda. We never have anything to hold anybody accountable for. We just blurt out, hey, we want this, we want that. Okay, we understand, right? But let's actually create something together as a community to say, hey, we're going to put you in office. We're going to support you. But when you become governor, this is what we need to you to do. And in return, we're willing to do this. We're willing to make sure that we play a bigger part in our communities. Whatever it is that we need to do to make sure we all can work on one accord. That is what has to happen. To me, that is one of the solutions that I think that we never get a chance to do, right? And let's be clear. This is pertaining to mental health. How we live is our mental health. We are talking about hope, opportunity, safety, stability, housing, employment, education. Talking about the overpopulated prison system here in Wisconsin. So currently during the debate, the forums, and just the race overall, a lot of what he talks about is jobs, wages, entrepreneurship, housing, healthcare, education, childcare, infrastructure, local leadership, and economic opportunity, right? But we got to get specific. I'm not interested in just help the black community. What does that mean? How? What do we need? We know that we need more housing. We know that rent is high. We know food is high. We know taxes is high. We know gas prices is high. Shout out to Sharice because she called in earlier and broke it down. And guess what? Because I am a woman of my word, I took some notes. I sure did. Because I'm serious about this thing. And while she was talking, I was listening and just typing away. She talked about housing and education as her two things that she would like to have on the list or on this agenda. She said that her house was assessed and the taxes went up $2,000, even though they hadn't made any renovations or anything like that to their home. Not even in that area. It just went up. What can we do? What can be done to keep the assessment, the property taxes from increasing? Are there any programs that can assist? She also talked about education, MPS, literacy and math. What are we going to do about this? How about we make sure that all children start school in K-3? This way, this ensures that they are successful when it comes to literacy, right? These are her two bullet points that she wants on this agenda. And the purpose of this is because it's accountability. It's accountability, but it's also solution-based. This is how can we begin to work with our elected officials so that everybody is on one accord. There are only a couple of elected officials who actually take heed to stuff like this, who says, you know what? Let's sit down. Let's talk about it. Tell me what y'all need. I'm going to show up and say, hey, this is what I can offer. And together, we're going to figure out a way to make this thing work. We're going to figure out a way to make this thing work. So tonight we are building the Black Milwaukee Community Vow. And here's a philosophy. We don't expect government to do everything for us, but we do know that we have to hold them accountable, including those that we put into office, right? Money, that's the first thing. I don't mean just jobs, I mean economic power. So Crowley's current plan emphasizes jobs, wages, entrepreneurship, and local ownership, right? My ask is, how do we keep this going? How do we create pathways into skilled trades? Which, that's something that me and my good brother Von is actually working on. We have a building. Von has a building. We are conducting programming out of this building that have trades for the youth so that we can get them into schools that offer the same trade. We need to support more entrepreneurs. We need to expand access to contracts. This is a big one. There is a lot of money sitting in the state of Wisconsin. We're talking about organ transportation. We're talking about pharmaceutical transportation. We're talking about CDLs, all of it. And the transportation industry, period. There's so much money in Wisconsin. We need to expand the access to the contracts. Connect more young people with apprenticeships. And make sure neighborhoods historically left behind have access to investment. So, again, this is not to say that these are the things that he haven't been doing. This is not calling him out. This is a way to actually support him. This is how we support him, and this is how we support ourselves. All right? Hey, this is what we need. This is what we're asking. How can we make this happen, and what do you need from us? We have a caller on the line. Chad, are you there?
1: Yes, I'm here.
0: Thank you so much for tapping in. Today's topic is, as we put David Crowley in office, what is it that us Black people want from him, and what are we willing to do to assist in our communities?
1: Well, I think that he's going to be the next governor. And I think that if we can just rally around him, and even these women's movements that's popping up, if we can, you know, if the women's movements can work with Crowley, I think we'll have a Black mayor, a Black governor, and a Black chief. And Milwaukee be popping then.
0: Absolutely. But what are the requirements? What are we requiring of David Crowley? What are we, the Black people, saying we need?
1: Absolutely nothing. Mm. Nothing. You know what I mean? Just long. Because he's doing his job. He's doing his job in the political realm. And I'm not in that realm like that. So I'm not going to try to tell him how to do his job. So I just want him to continue to be the Black man that he is and do whatever he want to do. And I'm going to support him.
0: All right. I'll take it. I'll take that.
1: God bless.
0: Come on now. Let's go. You as well. Thank you so much for tapping in with us. again, if you are just now joining us, the question is, as we begin to push our good brother David Crowley into this governor's seat, what is it that we are expecting from him and demanding from him? But also, what are we going to do to help him?
2: We're expecting him to be Black.
0: Come on. I ain't talking about just helping him get in office. I'm talking about once he get in office, we have to do our part. That is where we go wrong as Black people. We actually have an elected official who is with the people. I seen an interview this weekend, and he was at Garfield Days, and our girl was going in. She didn't care. She was raw in a cut, and guess what? Now, one time, did he shy away, walk away, or nothing? That's because he is the people for the people, by the people, with the people. It's rare that we have someone who can enter a seat like that, that is willing to connect with the people and meet them where they are. So while we have this opportunity, let's all come and say, listen, this is a Black agenda. This is what we know, you know, but we also telling you that this is what we need. And as a result, if you can make this happen, I vow as a community person and a citizen to play my part to make sure that I make your job easier. Because it starts with us. It starts in our neighborhood.

0: in these neighborhoods are not from here, which then they begin causes more violence. They begin to rent to people who may not be from that neighborhood, don't care. The neighbors don't know each other. And then next thing you know, as our good brother Al said earlier, violence starts to increase. Property taxes start to go up. Assessments come in place, right? So when we're talking about making sure neighborhoods historically left behind have access to investment, that means that that's us. This is actually something that, so I'll put it like this. The expand access to contracts is for Crowley, and for us will be to make sure neighborhoods historically left behind have access to investment. That's something that the community has to do. We have to, at some point, start putting our money together in a pool and buying back these properties on these blocks that we grew up on. We got to figure out a way to make it happen. That's one bullet point for him and one bullet point for us. Everybody can't do it by themselves, especially the elected officials. They can't do everything by themselves. We have to, at some point, assist. So, again, as we enter into the rest of this hour, I want to hear from you. 833-212-1017. What is it that you need Crowley to do for black people once we do push him in office? And when I say push, I mean voting. And what is it that you are willing to do to assist? Not just with getting him in office, but when he's in office. How are you going to uphold your vows as a community member, as a citizen, to make sure you are playing your part? We got to go to break. Do not touch that dial. It's your girl, Jazz Tyler.
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Listen, if you are just now joining us, we are talking about politics and mental health, but not in the way that you assume. We are talking about our good brother, David Crowley, right? Us, the black people,

Yep, I'm speaking on behalf of all black people right now. One of the things that we do is we like to, you know, pump up our black elected officials. We like to go out and vote, put them in office. And then once all of the responsibilities and the issues that they did not create becomes their responsibility, and it takes time for them to, you know, get it together, we get to blaming them. We don't give them no grace, right? Then we get to point at hitting the stab wounds more. We need this. We need that. So let's do that ahead of time. Let's create the black agenda. What is it that we need our good brother David Crowley to do once he become governor? But most importantly, what are we willing to do? And I don't mean pushing him in the office, right? We know that helps with voting and promoting. But I'm talking about once he is in office and we give him these demands, what are you going to do? How are you going to play a part in helping? And you can start with your own household and your community, but it's going to take all of us. So we had a caller earlier. Shout out to Cherie. Cherie said that housing and education was important to her. She wants to know if there's more programs that can assist with tax increase, right? She hadn't even renovated her home, hadn't done anything, and her taxes went up in that area as well. She wants to know, what can we do about the tax increase? She also mentioned one of the solutions she had for MPS and our babies being having issues with literacy is making every child attend early childhood. Starting at K-3, just send every child to K-3, but also creating some type of education system to where they can begin to learn prior to that. Al called in and said that we need to cut back on Section 8 in low-income housing to avoid crime. That's why the assessments keep going up. And you know what? I'm not going to say if I agree or disagree, but he got a point. He got a point. So I have two bullet points myself. One of them is economic power. We need to expand access to contracts. Wisconsin has so much money and funding when it comes to contracts, transportation, all of that. We need to figure out a way to expand that. But then also the accountability piece for us as community members is making sure neighborhoods historically left behind have access to investment. So a lot of what we see is, and I seen this when I was working in Alderwoman Malele Cox's office, right? People would say, what are you doing with this area? Why are you so focused on Bronzeville and this? Because there are people from that area who are investing. And once you invest in that area, you see what happens. This is what we have to do, right? Every elected official cannot do everything by themselves. What are we going to do also? You can start with your household. How are you parenting? Are you making sure that the trash is picked up off the yard? Are you communicating with your neighbors? Are you getting your credit together and keeping a job to make sure that you can begin to purchase your home so you can be a homeowner? That's another way you can prevent crime, right? What are we going to do as the people to assist with this? Our responsibility as the people is preparation. You can't talk about giving us black business contracts and then we're not prepared to fulfill the contract. That's not empowerment. So community vow is we will prepare for the opportunities that we are asking for. We have to prepare. We cannot go and say, hey, we need this, we need that. Oh, yeah, we do. But what are we doing to ensure that we can keep it? It's similar to when you say, God, please don't allow me to mishandle the things that I've prayed for. Right? Oftentimes we pray and we ask for this and that. And then when we get it, we don't know what to do with it because we did not properly prepare. Has to be the same thing when we're talking about these elections. We have all these demands, but what are we going to do to make sure that we can put ourselves in a position to assist with pushing this forward? A lot of the issues that we have is we're always putting the weight on the government's back, the elected officials' back, as if we don't have. Now, some things I get, the taxes, the water bills, the wind energy, there's simply some things that's just out of control. Out of our control personally. I understand that.

that. But I think a bigger issue is us understanding what it means to be a part of rebuilding these neighborhoods. To rebuild and safer neighborhoods, cleaner neighborhoods, home ownership, all of these things that we were aware of and that we've witnessed back in the day when we were growing up. It was a group effort. It was a community. There was a village. We have to get back to that point. So when we're constantly talking about the community and rebuilding the village, it's not just about safety. It's not just about the youth. It's about home ownership. It's about owning businesses. It's about spreading the wealth and spreading the love. So if we're going to ask for opportunities, we have to ensure that we are prepared. Get your credit together. Learn what an LLC is. Insurance, professionalism, black people, customer service, financial literacy, and then the support. So by the time we send these demands out, hey, Crowley, this what we want. And in return, if you can take care of that, we going to vow to take care of this. And then we all going to circle back. And see, you know what I'm saying? Let's circle back in 6 months or a year and see how this go. You do you. I'ma do me. I got you. You got me. Everybody is playing their part. Everybody is playing their part. Housing and home ownership. So his platform calls for expanding affordable housing, down payment assistance, protecting starter homes from bulk investor purchases, which we need so badly. Eviction prevention and expanding housing first. So here's what I want to ask, right? To Milwaukee, can black families afford to stay here? Can we really, like, seriously, can we really afford to stay here? Development is beautiful. New buildings are beautiful. Investment is beautiful as well. Until the people who survived the neighborhood when nobody wanted to invest in it can't afford the neighborhood once everybody discovers it. So we're talking about affordable housing. We're talking about home ownership, down payment assistance, home repair, financial counseling, starter homes, property preservation, right? And we know that some of these things have already been set in place. My biggest issue is I've watched, God rest my Auntie Netta and my grandmother's soul. I watched both of them go through this when they were alive. There were people from out of town who would call and harass them about selling them their home. My grandparents purchased that home in 1959. Back when it was, if I'm not mistaken, the Brewer Stadium was down there. Somewhere off 6th or 8th in Burleigh, somewhere over there. But they purchased it at a time where it was predominantly white. And then as we moved into the 2000s, maybe the mid-2000s, it started to kind of, you know, go downhill. Now when you ride down there, it just looked crazy. It looks like a dead zone. And what happened is a lot of the families who owned those homes, they did not pass it down to their loved ones. They either rented it out to someone else or they sold it to a company that is not from Wisconsin. But I watched these companies harass my auntie for so many years before she passed away. They want to buy the house. They studied calling. They had come. And whenever they say no, then they'll go to the city and report whatever it is on their house, right? If they have a violation, they'll go and report that. So much to the point where those violations and those codes build up. And then that's how the elderly and different people end up falling behind on their taxes. And that's how they lose their houses. I've watched this firsthand with my family. I watched exactly how they did it. Which is why we are talking about the importance of preparing for home ownership. Not just the down assistance, down payment assistance, but also there are a lot of elderly people, a lot of people who are disabled, who own homes. They may or may not have family, and they're having a hard time with some of these code violations, which is making it harder, right? It's a fix. So let me paint it for you.

0: You have a grandmother or a grandfather. They had their house since the 50s. It's 2026. They live on 24th and Locust, right? We all know the property value over there. We all know what the neighborhood is like. They are on a fixed income. That fixed income has not increased. However, the price of gas is food, clothes, everything else has. Now it's hard for them. They can't physically work, so it's hard for them to pay to get certain things done. You have somebody harassing your grandparents about their house because they want to buy it. So much to the point where they go and call the city for these violations, and then they fall behind on their taxes. This is how a lot of our elders, a lot of our families have gone without owning our homes or losing our homes. So we need more assistance when it comes to situations like that so that they can keep their homes. They might need help finding some to pay for the roof. They might need help. Honestly, these houses is old. They were built in the early 1900s. The foundation is horrible. Y'all know what I'm talking about? You go inside somebody's house that stay in the hood and the basement look like the people under the stairs or something. It look crazy because it's so old. The foundation needs to be rebuilt. That costs a lot of money. The electrical, the porch, the concrete, the roof, the gutters, the windows, right? All of these things, these are things that some of our elderly people face, and they don't have much assistance with that. When we come back, we are going to finish this conversation. When we get our good brother David Crowley in office, what are we demanding? Let's create this black agenda. What are we demanding from him? But most importantly, how can we help him? It's your girl, Jazz Tyler, 101.7 The Truth.
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Milwaukee, it's your girl, Jazz Tyler. Meech! Got my good brother, Meechie in the building. We are talking about David Crowley. Our good brother, David Crowley. When we officially push him in office, because we are going to vote this brother in office. And once he is in office, what is it that we need him to do? 833-212-1017. We are creating the black agenda. But hold on, black people. Hold on a minute. I got to hold us accountable. Because a lot of times when our people become elected, we don't have an agenda prior to them getting elected. But secondly, once they absorb all of the responsibilities from the issues they had nothing to do with, we add more fire to the fuel. So instead of doing that, what we need to do is create a black agenda so we can have wholesome accountability. But also, what are we going to present? What is it that we, the people, are going to do? We can't keep just depending on elected officials and government. We have to meet them halfway. We have to meet them halfway. What do we vow to do as well? So we talked about housing. We talked about economic power. I mentioned earlier we had Sharice called in. She talked about housing and education. What can we do to stop the taxes from increasing? And also maybe a solution is that all children start attending schools at the age of 3 to assist with the problem with literacy. Al called in and said that there needs to be a cutback on Section 8 in low-income housing due to the violence. And that will stop the assessments from going up. I said that we need to expand access to contracts. But when it comes to us, the people, we got to make sure the neighborhoods historically left behind have access to investments. That's how we stop the major companies coming from out of state purchasing grandmama's house that she had for the past 50 years, right? When they have their little ways of calling the city about those code violations, which then increases the property taxes. You fall behind on the property taxes, and now your elders and your family don't own their homes, and these people come and swoop it up. We have to do a better job. We have to do a better job at preparing. So when we're asking for these things from the people that we want to elect, we have to prepare. Like I said before, it's like when you, hey, God, listen, you pray for something, please, God, don't let me fumble what it is that I prayed for. Don't let me fumble this blessing. Prepare me. Has to be the same thing. Whatever it is that we're demanding, we have to ensure that we are properly prepared. Otherwise, there is no purpose in asking. That brings me to, education and youth, something I enjoy talking about. And who's to say? Maybe one day I will be an educator, or maybe I am. I am already, which is why I love talking about education and the youth. I know y'all gonna have something to say, because I'm always talking about these kids. And y'all, every time I say that, I can hear Kevin Hart in my head when people be like, F them kids. But this is part of the issue. This is one of the huge parts, the bigger issues that we have in the city of Milwaukee. So currently, Crowley's plan includes investment in public education, early childhood education, special education, and pathways through college, technical education, apprenticeships, and direct-to-career opportunities, right? So I love the idea for multiple pathways. The reason why I'm saying that is because college is not for every child. College is not for every child. We know that, right? We need to start pushing more entrepreneurship, more trades, things of that nature, right? Say somebody want to do music, engineering, production, media, technology. And before y'all get to talking, we don't need no more rappers. We're not talking about that. There's multiple things, multiple avenues and positions you can have pertaining to music. You can create music for movies, for

0: commercials. It's the same with basketball. You don't have to play basketball. You can be a sports agent, a sports therapist, all of the above. But let's say this is it, right? Let's say it's music, technology, construction, healthcare, whatever it is. Our responsibility should be exposing children to enough possibilities that they can only, that they can actually choose. So give them options. When we're forcing them, saying you got to go to a four-year college, that is a problem. It's 2026. These babies have been exposed to entrepreneurship, and they are growing up so fast because they want it quick, fast, in a hurry. So there should be multiple avenues. So I like the fact that he is already on that track to have multiple avenues that the youth can choose from, right? We cannot outsource our children's future to teachers, right? I can teach your child, I can mentor your child, I can expose your child to opportunities, but I cannot replace home. So what that means is, as he's in office and he's working on all of the things he talked about, investing in public education system, early childhood education system, special education system, all of that, we have to play our part. Now, when we talk about education, some of the things that I have issues with that I would like to see, and I don't know how anyone in this position can go about doing it, but we need to figure out the safety piece. And I get it, it's hard. We do background checks and all of that. But the amount of people who are in these schools that have been found guilty, not the ones who were parents be making up nonsense, but there are so many people inside of these schools, so many teachers who do not relate to the demographics that they serve. This is why we have issues within the school system as well. There are a lot of teachers who do not come from here. They don't live here. They don't look like our babies. They don't understand our culture, but yet they are in leadership positions. Yet they are in positions to where they get to dictate the education of our babies. How can a white person tell me what black excellence is? If you want to be an ally, I'm okay with that. But it has to make sense. And it starts with these boards. It starts with the school board system, the charter school board, all of the above, right? And then there, I'm going, yeah, is she about to go there? Oh, yes, I am about to go there. There needs to be a dress code for transgenders. If y'all did not catch my show Friday, I talked about it. You have transgenders who are wearing skirts that had not had surgery, and their PP prints are showing, and the students are seeing it, and the staff are doing absolutely nothing about it. So although they have rights, yes, we all do, there should be a dress code enforced as well, without people feeling like if I say something, then it's going to be considered a hate crime. No, we're talking about the babies. We are talking about the children. We have to do a better job at making sure the people who show up inside of the school system actually wants to be there, actually wants to do their job. Think about when you was growing up and the teachers you had. It's a few teachers you can think of like, man, I don't know where I would be if it wasn't for this person. We need more teachers like that. We need more investment into, again, the multiple lanes. A lot of students don't want to go to college. They want to do entrepreneurship, right? Now, as far as the children, and yes, I do agree, MPS most definitely needs more funding. But I also believe that we need someone who is not comfortable with taking the salary that they take while the schools have no air conditioner. That's what we need for sure. We need a superintendent who is not comfortable with taking $250,000 as a salary while our schools have no air conditioning. Now, as far as the community goes, we have to do a better job at parenting, right? Stop calling y'all children out y'all name and then wonder why they going to school calling to everybody else out their name. Stop going to the club every night of the week and then you wonder why your child is falling behind on grades because you ain't helped them do homework and God knows when. And then you want to point the fingers and blame it on the school system. And no, that's not how this works. Have some conversations with your children, because a lot of them are confused. These are conversations y'all need to be having with your children. Sit down, right? Ask them about their plans after they graduate. What is it that you want to do? Don't just solely depend on the school. You have to step up as well. You have to play your part as well. I remember when they first started doing the whole, you got to buy all of this stuff at the beginning of the school year for the whole class. When my children were little, my two oldest was little. And I was like, hold on, what is this? Why do I got to buy 25 things of tissue and, you know, all of this other stuff? It's because now I get it. They don't have the money, right? But most importantly, you want to make sure that every student is equipped to have whatever it is that they need. So another part of our accountability is being the village, showing up. Ask your child's teacher, hey, is there anything I can help you with? If I ever get some free time, you need me to volunteer for a field trip, you need me to come in and, you know, just sit with the class or whatever it is, what can I do? I am huge when it comes to that. Well, my daughter, shout out to Anthony McHenry at Milwaukee Academy of Science, because one thing about McHenry and one thing about that school is that they love them babies. They understand what Black excellence is. They understand that they need educators that look like their children. But most importantly, they are real big when it comes to the parents being involved. I was the parent ambassador. We were so cold with the, so supportive of the basketball team that Gio started giving the parents floor seats. We have to show up and play our part as well. When we come back, we are going to talk about public safety. What are some of the things you are demanding to David Crowley when it comes to public safety? And what is it that we vow to do to assist him? It's your girl, Jazz Tyler, 1017 The Truth.
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0: 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I want to hear from you. 833-212-1017. We are talking about our good brother David Crowley. Once he becomes governor, black people, what is the black agenda? We always spewing out and exuding all of these demands, but do we actually have a plan? Most importantly, yes, we're holding him accountable. Yes, we want to demand certain things, but what are we doing? What can we do to make sure that he be successful, he becomes successful, and that we're successful as well? So if we are asking for certain things, we need to be prepared. If it don't apply, let it fly, right? And obviously, there are things that we cannot control. Taxes, you know, so on and so on. But to Al's point earlier, crime can reduce taxes, right? I believe so. Home ownership reduces crime. There is a part that we have to play. And speaking of crime, let's go to pillar four. We're talking about public safety, right? Not just the police, although they did just assassinate another brother who did not have a firearm and did not shoot a shot. We're going to get into that at another time. But public safety, I'm talking about the safety when I was telling, I think it was Meech, I can't remember who it was, but when I ride down the street, I don't even see the elders sitting on their porches anymore, right? I don't really see too many kids walking by themselves. They may be outside playing, but I don't really see too many. When we was kids, we could ride the bike all the way to Keefe Avenue. We can walk to Keefe Avenue. We can walk to the lake and not have to worry about nothing. We need businesses to be safe. Black businesses in particular. We need victims to be taken seriously, right? Violence prevention. These are not things that he hasn't already been doing. I'm just giving a brief overview, right? So as a Milwaukee County executive, his record includes violence intervention approaches, such as the Credible Messenger in Advanced Peace, which I absolutely love, and I know a few of them who actually works as credible messengers and is very effective, right? Very effective. So when it comes to crime and safety, police, all of that, law enforcement, just safety in general, I'm going to be honest. There is no way that he can defund the police. However, there is a way that there needs to be harsher consequences for these officers who continue to abuse their power. The ones who go in and kill people that they know, assassinate people that they know don't have any weapons, hasn't done anything to harm them. They are afraid for whatever reason, or they are just simply trigger happy. And then they get a pat on the back. There needs to be harsh consequences for the officers who continue to assassinate our people in the city of Milwaukee. Why, Jazz? If you go all the way back, go back as far as Ernest Lacey. There are so many cases and situations in the city of Milwaukee that involves officers killing someone. And as someone who sat in the courtroom during the entire Derek Williams trial and seen every officer plead the fifth when the video showed what they did to that boy, and then allowed him to suffocate in the back of a police car on July 3rd when it was over 90 degrees with the windows up and no AC. And they got to get on that stand and say, I plead the fifth. No, there needs to be harsher sentences. Whatever needs to happen, something needs to happen when it comes to the law enforcement here in the city of Milwaukee so that they can stop making examples. They be frisking people, touching all every which way on these men. Y'all didn't see it. That has to be done. When it comes to the community, I think it's more subjective. I think it starts within your home, right? And I get it. Some of these youth are out of control. And I give parents passes all the time because I work with some amazing parents who cannot help, right? What is happening with their child based off of society? The reason why I say that is because there are parents who are really good parents, but their child. We are fighting against society overall. We are fighting against social media. We are fighting against TV, music, their NBA young boy, all of these people. But then you have the parents that I talked about earlier. The ones who always call their children out of their names and then wonder why they out here. Or you look just like your daddy. You act just like your daddy because you hate their father. You feel a way about them. You have the parents who never show their children any type of affection. Always in the club. Always worried about a dude. House look a mess. House stink. Baby that diaper part. Stink. Ain't got nut, just a mess. Worried about the wrong stuff. And then you wonder why your child hates you. You wonder why your child out here. You wonder why your child.
1: That right now.
0: Man, they be out here wilding. Little bro out here in the streets with the mobile trapper and the stolen and all of this because he can't go home. If he go home, he probably got to share a bed with four other people. Probably got some rats and roaches. Probably ain't nothing to eat. His mama going to be calling him out of his name. Maybe even put hands to him just because he looked like his daddy.
1: Half the time, that's what they say to you.
0: Half the time, that is what they say. And that's why these kids be out here doing what they be doing. And then we feel away, right? We also have to get to the point where we allow other people to check our children. And I don't mean in a way that's disrespectful. I mean in a way like how it was when we grew up. We have to bring the village back. We keep talking about crime and safety and what is the elected officials doing. Yes. Yes, they do have to do their job. But what are we going to do? How are you parenting your child? How are you parenting your child? I will say this. These streetlights... Y'all got to find some money to get this budget together for these streetlights, man. Because when you go in the outer city, the part of the city that's left out of everything, it looked like Gotham City. It's so dark. I never remember it being this dark as a child, even with the streetlights on. You can have the streetlights on and it's still hella dark. That is a safety issue, especially if you live in certain parts of the city of Milwaukee. That is a safety issue. But again, when we talk about the safety overall, I'm going to be honest with you. Other than what I've mentioned, the streetlights and holding these officers who are trigger happy more accountable, a lot of this has everything to do with the people. A lot of this has everything to do with the community, right? Can you do me a favor, though, Crowley? If you are listening, I'm going to look in this camera here. Can you please make it legal in the state of Wisconsin for us to whoop our babies? Maybe that's what he can do, Meech. Because they need some whoopings. That's why they out here acting a fool. They need that belt to ass. Pronto. They need some whoopings. That's why they out here acting a fool. Because they don't get whoopings no more. We got to go to break here shortly. When we come back, one of the things that I would love to talk about that I did, and I applaud Crowley for this as well. If you are just now tuning in, the message and the question for today is, once we push our governor, David Crowley, into office, what is the black agenda? What is it that we are asking for, right? But most importantly, as we ask for these things, let's hold ourselves accountable as a community. How can we help him do his job? Whether it's parenting, whether it's in your community, but we have to hold ourselves accountable as well. So once David Crowley is in office and becomes governor, what is it that you are demanding? What is it that you are asking for? And what is it that you are willing to do? How are you willing to play a part inside of your community to make sure we can't ask for housing for home ownership, but ain't nobody preparing to get their credit together or whatever else it is that they need in order to become a homeowner. Can't ask for more contracts when you ain't even doing right with the contracts that you got. So as we're asking, let's make sure that we are prepared. 833-212-1017. It's your girl, Jazz Tyler, 1017 The Truth.
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0: 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Shout out to Homa Blow. Y'all know he's my favorite person ever. One of them. I love him to death. I do. So if you are just now tuning in, we are talking about politics. We're talking about the Black agenda. We're talking about when we get our brother David Crowley in office, what is it that we are demanding, right? We always talk about he need to do this and he ain't did this. And where was your antennas when we was creating the Black agenda, okay? Let's put it together. So far, this is what we have. Meech, what you got? You got any demands, Meech?
1: I mean, you know, we got a few, you know what I mean? But as of right now, we're gonna wait to debate. You know, I like they gotta come campaign.
0: Yeah.
1: You know what I mean? You know me, they gotta go.
0: They gotta go hard.
1: Campaign, man. They gotta talk themselves.
0: Is there anything that you vow to do as a citizen, as a community, to help our community while he's in office? Like meet him halfway.
1: I mean, I've been doing it. I mean, that's how I feel. I mean, like, but if he
0: that
1: get
0: part.
1: In office or when he get in office, mm-hmm. what I'm going to actually do, I mean, put him on Front Street. You know what I mean? Let the YNs know
0: yeah.
1: that what we got going on.
0: Yeah, Meech, yeah.

0: what it is.
1: Come on now. Yeah, let's talk about it. Let's go.
0: Yeah, the YN's got to know it's somebody that's just like them, but came from the same hood that, you know, they got it popping.
1: Yes, indeed. Yes, indeed. So, if you are just now joining us again, we are talking about politics. Once our good brother David Crowley become governor, what is it that we are demanding from him? But also, what are we willing to do as a people? Shout out to the text line. Big C said, hi, Jazz. How you doing? In all honesty, I've never stopped with my kids. And you know what? First of all is well. And I agree, right? I agree. Unfortunately, there are parents who have stopped. And whatever those reasons are, whatever it is that's going on, that it makes it a little bit difficult, right? It makes it more difficult for us in the community overall because we have parents who have not been doing a good job when it comes to raising their children. Earlier, Cherie said her two things is housing and education. She's tired of the property taxes increasing. She wants to know how can we make sure that the assessments do not increase. And when it comes to literacy with MPS, that all children should start school at K-3. The earlier, the better. Al said that he needs to cut back on Section 8 in low-income housing to avoid crime. That's why the assessments keep going up. I said we need to expand access to contracts. But for us as the community, where we hold ourselves accountable, what we need to do is make sure neighborhoods historically left behind have access to investment. What does that mean? That means we need to get in position to buy black back our own hoods. I sounded like Homer, didn't I? We got to buy black. We got to buy black our own hoods. Period, point blank. That's what needs to happen. We cannot talk about home ownership, but ain't nobody in your family gearing up to buy a home. Everybody's talking about they want to own a home. Ain't nobody saving no money. Ain't nobody paying off the collections. Ain't nobody going to see nobody about no credit repair. I'm finna say reparations. Maybe we about to get some reparations, Meech. Nobody going to see nobody about credit repairs or any of that stuff, right? So we have to make sure that we are preparing just as much as we are demanding. Now, let's talk about the prison reentry, right? And I love, this is what I will say. I love the fact that he has been eating Tom Tiffany up when it comes to this. But I also know from personal experience, the work that he has, that Crowley has put into the prison system here. I don't know about the state of Wisconsin to its entirety. But I know about Milwaukee because with Pox Foundation, we have physically gone inside of the youth detention facilities, right? I know people who do work inside of the House of Correction as well. There are people, right, who are able to go inside these facilities to conduct programming, to make sure that whatever it is that the inmates are going through, our brothers and sisters on the inside, including the youth, that they are taken care of. Shout out to Brother David Muhammad and Lathel Taylor as well, because they are a part of that. So we know that the prison system in the state of Wisconsin is overpopulated. What I would like to see happen is, I'll get to the reentry part, but early release for those who do not have serious crimes, right? But prior to them being released, my little brother Tori just got out of prison. He just came home, and I had a conversation with him. And he was in Oklahoma, and he was telling me how at this boot camp out there, they got a mechanic shop. I think it was a boot camp. It might have been. It wasn't Max for sure. So it's either low or boot camp, but they had a mechanic shop. They have all of the, like an actual mechanic shop. They have all of these trades on site so that the people who are incarcerated can get hands-on experience while they are there, which then assists with the reentry. Meaning one, before they even leave the prison, they got a job, right? So that not only are they getting certified, but they are actually being involved inside of doing hands-on training with the trades so that by the time they come home, they already have a job. So the overpopulation in the prison system, we also need to talk about the reentry but not just in a sense of, because I do believe that we have a fairly good reentry program in the city of Milwaukee compared to a lot of other cities and states. I believe that we have a lot of resources. I do believe, and it's not, may not be the case for everybody. I understand that, because sometimes it's who you know. But I have seen my brothers get out after doing 15 years, 35 years, and try and adjust and still handle their business, still start their business, handle their business, so on and so on. But as you can see, there are a lot of young men who are going to prison, who are getting out, that are going at ages where they aren't able to, say, history repeating itself, just like the 94 crime bill. By the time they come back into society, they are out of it mentally. They are out of it mentally because they don't have any preparation. There is no proper preparation for them to understand. The codes are not the same. The way people live are not the same. Nothing is the same. I also talked about it a couple weeks ago. When you're talking about certain individuals becoming released from prison, I think that they should have a mental health care plan prior to being released. They have to. They have to. There are so many people who are institutionalized. And when you bring them back out into the world, it's almost like some of them are paranoid. They don't know where to start. Can you imagine being gone? Let's say you were in a different country, just gone for years, for 10, 15, 20 years. You get placed back into regular society, right? Things have changed. It's an inflation. And you are expected to, as the white people say, pull yourself up by a bootstrap. That's difficult. That's extremely difficult. I think the mental health piece, and it is the biggest thing when it comes to reentry, as well as transportation. As well as transportation. And obviously, I think it's a little bit more easier to get jobs. I don't know for sure. But the biggest thing that I hear from a lot of people, brothers and sisters who come home, is the lack of assistance when it comes to mental health and then also the transportation piece. Crowley's current plan specifically talks about expanding pardons for people who have paid their debt, strengthening education and training during incarceration, partnering with employers and schools, creating pre-apprenticeship pathways for returning citizens, and expanding reskilling programs. And his Milwaukee County record includes the Community Reintegration Center, where his administration restored in-person family visitation, partially around evidence that maintaining family connections can support better reentry outcomes. Absolutely, I wholeheartedly support this 100%, right? So, if you want safer communities, successful reentry has to be part of public safety. I think another thing that we have to talk about, and my good friend Brad Facts, Brandon, he was on here a few weeks ago and he talked about it. Or we're talking about reentry, right? We're talking about brothers being successful and sisters. We got to do something about this probation system. The probation system in the state of Wisconsin is set up for our people to fail. You have somebody who, I think the story that he gave, and this is a true story, who moved, who lived in the same apartment building but switched apartments and forgot to notify his PO that the apartment switched. And then she came and arrested him. Now, if he's a sex offender, I get it. But if he's going to work, no issues, not dropping dirty, nothing, and it's something that small, you're telling me that he can get revocated for that based off of however that person, that PO, was feeling that day? That's a problem. There are a lot of brothers coming home who are getting so many years added on to probation. Just, I remember Meek Mill going through that in Philly. It's almost impossible for them to succeed because we know if they're on paper for a certain amount of time and they're not getting the resources that they need, they are going to get it by any means necessary. So what you going to do? Tell them they can't feed themselves? They got to stand out here and starve to death? In a situation where they don't know nobody sometimes, a lot of people because things have changed. It's inflation, right? So the what we're getting

0: break. When we come back, we're going to finish this conversation. I want to hear from you. 833-212-1017. We are moving into mental health. All right. It's your girl, Jazz Tyler, 1017 The Truth.
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You are officially tapped in. If you are just now joining us, we are talking about politics. Once we get our good brother David Crowley into office, what is it that we are demanding? Black people, what are we demanding? We are always pointing, shouting about what we need, right? But we don't have a black agenda. So today we are creating the black agenda. But most importantly, as we make these demands, we have to make sure that whatever we are asking for, we the people are preparing ourselves, right? We cannot ask someone to go represent us on our behalf, and then they have all of these issues they didn't create. It becomes their responsibility, and then we begin to add more issues, and then we don't meet them halfway. So I want to hear from you, 833-212-1017. Once David Crowley becomes governor, what are you demanding? But most importantly, once he becomes governor, what do you vow to do as a citizen? What are you going to do to meet him halfway to make sure that we all can be successful, right? We had a couple calls earlier. Sharice called in and said that her concern is taxes increasing. Also that MPS should make it mandatory to where children start attending school at the age of 3. Al says that got to cut back on the Section 8 in low-income housing to avoid crime. That is how you stop the taxes from increasing. My point of view was, hey, it's a lot of money here.

especially in transportation. It's time to expand some of these contracts, access to the contracts. However, on the community side, what we need to do is make sure that the neighborhoods historically left behind have access to investment. That is our responsibility, right? And me said he putting the YNs on deck. He making them understand, hey, somebody that look like you, that come from where you come from, been through the same thing you've been through, right? Which means we all got to move on one accord. We all have to be aligned together. Whatever you do makes it harder for the person who is in office. So we are creating the Black Agenda today. And next up on the Black Agenda is mental health, right? You know why these topics are great? It's because when you have a county executive who's been doing the work, whatever the demands are, will make his job that much easier because he's already been doing it. So we all know that a neighborhood can be traumatized, a family can be traumatized, a school can be traumatized. Someone who is coming home from being incarcerated can be traumatized as well, right? So when we say build, work, parent, volunteer at a child's school, start a business, go back to school. Okay, that's cool. But what happens when we are mentally exhausted, right? What happens when we just can't do no? Let me tell you what happened. Because I'm tired. I am tired, all right? You better believe it. I am tired. And I know y'all be hearing me talk about it all the time. I teach all these kids and I got children of my own on top of the children in the community and being an advocate. There is a lot. And then I have my own trauma that I have to deal with while giving people grace. So Crowley's county record includes expansion of crisis stabilization in the mental health emergency center, right? When it comes to mental health, I think that we have to pay a lot more to the mental health of the youth. That would be my axe. Again, I covered this a couple of times. I do see that due to the Meta lawsuit, Wisconsin is supposed to be receiving about $3 billion. $3 million or $3 billion, one of them, I can't remember. But they're supposed to receive that amount because of the lawsuit with Meta, stating that children are addicted to social media. And with this funding, it's supposed to trickle down so that we can begin to create extra activities or programming after school, in school, outside of school, to help with this, to the mental health part of it. I ask that we pour more mental health resources into the youth, but also that the money is in the right hands. And the reason why I say that is because this is no shot at anybody. I'm not even thinking about anybody in particular, right? But if we're talking about after school programming and we're talking about schools, these are institutes. And some of these institutes are still contributing to the mental health issues that our babies have. So we need something to actually combat that. We don't need to keep feeding the same systems who are benefiting financially, but they are actually not driving results when it comes to the youth. Our youth are addicted to drugs. They are addicted to vaping, the weed pens, the blunts. Some of this weed got fentanyl in it, all types of stuff. We are raising addicts. I don't care if it's just weed. They're still addicts. They need help. They need mental health. Help. So many of their peers are dying at a fast rate. So many of their favorite rappers are dying at a fast rate. We have to begin to pour more resources into the mental health of the youth. Now, when it comes to Black people, the community, right? When our good brother David Crowley becomes governor, and he's working on this part of the mental health, please make sure that you are doing your part by taking care of your own mental health, right? Please make sure you are taking care of your own mental health. I just did an article with Tom Jans in the Shepherd Express. And one of the things that I mentioned is that Black people, we have to get to a point where we have more grace and understanding for each other. That does not mean that someone has to run over you, that someone has to, take advantage of you.
What it does mean is that when you sit back and understand how far we've come as a people, where we have been, where our ancestors have been, then that should automatically prompt you to give somebody grace. A lot of the reason why people are dying is because they don't think, they don't have understanding, and they don't have grace. We have to begin to become peaceful inside. I talked about this last week as well. Not being happy, but having joy and peace. Joy is something spiritual that's everlasting. Peace is eternal, internal. It doesn't matter where you are, who you're around, you're peaceful, right? And what contributes to that? Your environment, where you work, what you eat, what you watch, what you listen to. Get you a support team, a support system. Work on your own mental health. Ladies, stop hopping into relationship after relationship after relationship. Be single sometime. Whatever you choose to do is what you do, but be single sometime so that you can begin to work on yourself. You keep going to this guy and that guy thinking that they're going to help. They're not. You need to be by yourself so that you can focus on your mental health. Focus on your trauma. It is nobody in this world's responsibility to tiptoe around your triggers. That is what's happening 24/7 because nobody is working on their own mental health. They like to pretend like they are until they're confronted with something that triggers them. How do I know? Because I just passed the test, man. I'm trying to tell y'all. The past month, I done been around some people. Oh, good God. Oh, God is so good. Hallelujah, won't he do it? I'm not even playing right now. I'm dead serious. And I didn't budge. I didn't feel anything. I didn't think anything. I just didn't care because I got so much peace inside of me. There are some things that bother me. But it's okay. I'll be good. Once I go home, I'll be all right. Stop drowning in substances. And then call that self-care. Whatever you choose to do is what you choose to do. But take it from me. When you are truly trying to heal and work on yourself, and again, we will never fully be healed, especially as Black people. But as you continue to heal and work on yourself, you might want to stay sober. Because you'll be able to tap into more to yourself and deal with things, right? A lot of reason why the babies are struggling mentally is because they're watching us. They're looking at substances. Every night my mama at the club, she kicking it. Every day I come home from school, my daddy, he's smoking non-fucking-stop and drinking. Smoking non-stop and drinking. 24/7. And these are the things that they are picking up on. These are the things they are picking up on to combat their depression. And first, we got to be real with ourselves. We are Black people. We are great at being functional depressants. We are so good at being depressed and functioning at the same time. And that is so unhealthy. That is something that we need not to do. We have to set a better example when it comes to our babies. Cannot show them that we're constantly utilizing substances and then we say, hey, this is mental health. I'm taking care of my mental health. I'm not telling you can't do whatever it is you want to do. I'm just saying while you're in the process of trying to heal, take time to just do that alone. When we come back, we got to go to break. When we come back, we're going to talk about health, transportation, and the quality of life. So far, we've had a good conversation. We built a great agenda, right? Have to have some accountability for ourselves as well. But again, the most important thing of this conversation is we have to start not just demanding things and being emotional and just, hey, blurting stuff out, social media and this and that.
Like, let's actually put

0: a plan together. That makes sense. But then also hold ourselves accountable. That's what we're doing. We are creating the Black agenda, Milwaukee. We are creating a Black agenda so that everybody is held accountable. And quite frankly, I think we need to do this all the time. I truly do.
1: Yeah, we got to get more in depth on this. We need some more callers.
0: Yeah, we do. Because it's at the end of the day, what I notice is that everybody, the problem is everybody want to blame the elected official. Nobody want to have responsibility themselves. It's always an elected official fault. Well, that's why we put them in office. But yeah, that don't mean you stop caring. That don't mean you stop playing your part. That's why the neighborhoods and everything the way it is, because people stop caring.
1: I mean, it's go down to the police. I seen somebody in the chat say lower taxes.
0: Yes.
1: You know, affordable housing, all the good stuff. But, you know, what else?
0: Exactly. Exactly. We got to go to break. When we come back, let's finish this conversation. It's your girl, Jazz Tyler, 101.7 The Truth.
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0: 101.7 The Truth. It's your girl, Jazz Tyler. We live and direct. Milwaukee, we are talking politics, and guess what? We're about to put our brother David Crowley in office. You better believe it. And as we do this, we got to make sure that we are doing whatever it is that we need to do on our end as a people as well. So, as we have this conversation on building the Black agenda, let's make sure that we are not just coming with demands and asking him for what it is that we need, but

0: also that we are going to meet him halfway. So what does that look like, Jazz? We've talked about public safety. We've talked about the school system, economic power, all of that good stuff. Now we're talking about mental health. And one of the things that I want us to do as a people, right? One of the things I need us to do is to stop waiting until there's a crisis before we decide to take mental health seriously. So if someone says, I'm not okay, I'm not saying you got to call 911 unless you think that you need to. But if someone says, I'm not okay, okay, figure out how to connect them with the resources. Educate yourself on the numbers that you can call for mental health. People who have mental health programs, they have mobile therapists, they have on-site therapists. There's all types of people. Don't shove it off. Oh, girl, you will be all right. You just going through something. Nah, maybe she won't, right? Do you have a faith community? I don't care what religion you're a part of. Do you have faith? Do you have a community of people that you can go to in the time of need when you need somebody to pray for you? That's important, especially living in this city. What's your prayer game like? What is your faith like? What is your support system like when it comes to your faith? Mental health is real. These are the things that we are dealing with on a daily basis. Shout out to the chat. Tenso said we need lower taxes for sure. Absolutely. Absolutely. We do. We do. And if I'm not mistaken, there is another governor's debate that is taking place October 3rd, I want to say. I believe it's October 3rd. And I hope that it's not like the forum that we had, because there wasn't a lot that they got a chance to talk about in the forum. But for me personally, there isn't just one thing that's the most important. When I view the city of Milwaukee now, it's everything. It's the housing. It's inflation. It's the quality of food, right? It's the education system.
1: October 21st.
0: Public safety. October 21st is the next debate before elections. It's all of the above. But what I am tired of is I'm tired of us not doing our research. I'm tired of us putting everything on elected officials and the government and us not doing our part. Absolutely. There are things, as I mentioned earlier, that we don't have control over. But in the same breath, we do. In the same breath, we do. I don't know who needs to hear this, but somebody got to stop letting all these people that don't live here hear. Because half of the problems we got is not even from people that's from Milwaukee. It's people that's from everywhere else. I don't know if y'all been riding around the city. I'm seeing people I've never seen in my entire life. Where did you come from? Who are you? What is your family last name? What street did you grow up on? What school did you go to? When you have a lot of people who are moving from out of town and they're not necessarily here to invest, that becomes a problem too. But overall, the whole purpose of this conversation today is because we have to have an understanding. This is the first time where we have somebody who we are, I don't like to say if, when David Crowley becomes our governor, we have to support him just as much as we want him to support us. We have to start unlearning and relearning. Somebody has to say it. I'm going to be the person to say it. We can't always point the finger and blame the elected official. At some point, we have to step up and play our part as citizens as well. Don't ask this man, don't complain to him about wanting to buy a house and ain't enough opportunities because of all of the outside nonprofits, but you ain't even got your stuff together to buy a house anyways. Don't talk about public safety if you're not out here being part of the solution and not the problem. I don't want to hear nothing about public safety when your son out here stealing cars and robbing people and you ain't even trying to make sure that that's taken care of. We have to play our part as well. We got to play our part. So as we come with these demands, again, we always talking about we be in our feelings. You need to do this and you don't do this and you don't do that. Well, what is you doing? Did you go and pick that trash up in front of your house?
1: That's the same thing Nitty said earlier.
0: For real. I didn't even catch his show neither. Did you go and pick that trash up in front of your house? That elderly lady or man that was crossing the street, did you stop traffic to make sure you helped them walk across the street? I'm just saying. We have to play our part. Are you being friendly with your neighbors, trying to get to know who lives in the neighborhood? Everybody has a job and responsibility when it comes to our community. And for the first time, we'll have a governor who we can touch, we can see, who is us, who comes from where we come from. He not ducking no smoke. I just seen it. Man, I seen that interview. I said, yeah, you know damn well Crowley from Burleigh, because that girl was cussing. She was just interviewing him like, yeah, and what you going to do about ba-da-da-da-da?
1: Are you talking about this?
0: Yeah, and you know
1: she,
0: what?
1: Uncut, but that's she what thorough, we need.
0: But it is what we need. But he sat there and he looked and he was like, uh-huh, yeah, and this. I said, Crowley from Burleigh for real, because he didn't flinch. He wasn't uncomfortable. He wasn't politically correct. He was just him. And you don't get a chance to see that. You don't see a lot of elected officials who are like that. Not even just during election season either. That he is always out and about. Like, you physically can go up to him and talk to him and ask him questions, and he's going to make a call and try to figure it out. Please tell me the last time we ever had a governor like that. So I say this to say, as we continue to build relationships with our elected officials, and also I'm going to hold Crowley accountable too. When we create this black agenda and we say, hey man, listen, this is what we need. Tell us what you need, but this is what we need. We expect for you to hold that. We expect for you to make sure that you do whatever it is that the people do too, as long as we do whatever it is that we said we're going to do.
1: Yeah, because I think the black agenda extends further than just the governor.
0: Absolutely. It has to be in general. We all got to be on the same path. All right, listen. What we doing about this here? What we doing about this president election, about the local elections, about all of that? What are we doing about it?
1: Yeah, just about our future and our past. Like, what we going to do? Yes. What we doing?
0: What is we doing? I think the first thing is we have to understand that everybody that's a part of the fight is not going to have the same role. That means the person on the front line, you can't expect the person who hide behind a desk to be on the front lines. So stop calling people out who ain't doing what you already know they wasn't meant to do anyways. Figure out another way to utilize them.
1: Yeah, people with boots on them, when you say boots on the ground, you got to have on boots first.
0: But you got to have on boots first. For real. Got to have on boots first. Stop asking. Stop expecting people to be who they already showed you they weren't. Figure out another way. Okay, that's like, I can't go and ask somebody that I know for a fact who is scary to come and bust a move with me if I wanted to bust a move. But what I can do is say, hey, can you look out for me? Can you do this for me? Can you research this? We have to figure out a way to place people where they need to be placed based off of how comfortable they are, instead of putting people in positions that they aren't comfortable in. When you have a corporation or organization, there are many different roles, titles, and jobs. It has to be the same way. It was the same way in a Black Power movement. It was the same way in the Civil Rights movement. You got some people that's going to march. You got some people that's going to protest. You got some people that's going to come with them things. But then you also got people that's back at the office taking care of the documentation. You also got people that's actually cooking the food for the people to eat. So us as Black people, this is what I mean when I say we have to have more grace and understanding for each other. Everybody got to play their part and stop trying to be something you not. Everybody want to be in charge. Everybody want to be a CEO. Everybody want a nonprofit. Everybody want to be in charge. Everybody got an opinion. Who going to be the Indians? We already got enough chiefs. Everybody has to play their part. That's my biggest ask to my people. Can y'all please stop being so egotistic?

0: and so entitled to where you feel like, are this person doing what I'm doing or trying to? No, it's enough for everybody, man. We all got to get on one accord. We have to get on one accord, all right? For the first time, can we do that? Because if, in case y'all haven't noticed, it's going down in America, America KKK, it is going down. And black people out here just shopping their life away, kicking it, partying. Ain't nobody saving nothing. Ain't nobody linking up trying to figure out a plan. Let's get it together, black people. Let's get it together. We got to go take our last break to pay these bills. Meech, take us to break. 101.7 The Truth.
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We are live and direct at the American Family Insurance Studio in the beautiful heart of downtown Milwaukee. Listen, we've had an amazing conversation today. If you are just now joining us, this conversation has been about politics, but a little bit differently. What do I mean by that? I mean that not only am I holding Crowley accountable, but I'm holding us accountable. What I mean by accountability is not calling him out, because he's been doing his job as an executive, the county executive. But whenever we have a brother or sister who enters office, oftentimes you will hear black people say, this is what we need, this is what we want, but we never have a black agenda. We never have anything to go off of to present to say, hey, based off of this, this is what we're asking for because of this, right? But not only that, what are we vowing to? How are we going to meet him halfway? What I am tired of is us electing our people to be in office, and then we become upset when they are faced with issues they didn't create and all of these responsibilities, and we didn't have an agenda from the begin with, to begin with. It's just like you're poking a sore, right? More and more. Go find a Band-Aid.

0: Go find some ointment, something that can cure it, right? Don't keep adding to it. We have to prepare. Whatever it is that we need, we have to prepare. The more we voice what it is we need, I believe that we will be received better if we say, hey, because you said we told you this and you said, all right, I believe I can work on A, B, C, D. I'm not sure about this, but I can do this. All right, cool. Well, because you said that, this is what we're going to do as well. We're going to make sure that we are paying attention to our homes, our youth, our community, rebuilding the village, right? Getting prepared for home ownership, not just us, but generational, teaching our children about it as well so that we can buy back the blacks, the blocks, buy black, the blocks, buy black the blocks. I sound like Homer. Y'all know what I mean. Y'all know what I mean. Buy black the blocks. That's what it's about, right?
1: Buy black, period.
0: Buy black, period. Prep. Don't keep saying you want to own a business and you want contracts when you so... Your customer service is horrible. Crowley, can you do me a favor? Can you please stop? Can you please make it illegal for hairstylists to charge deposits? Because let me tell you, I'm clowning right now, but I'm so serious. They be charging these deposits and then be late to do my hair. Give me my money back. Give me my money back. No, in all seriousness, we have to do better when it comes to customer service. This is not, I know they like to say he's an established candidate and all of that, right? This has nothing to do with the party. This is about the people. This is about the people. And just like we expect for him to show up, we have to show up as well. We ask for economic opportunity. We vow to prepare for opportunity. Get your business affairs in order. Not just financially, not just making it look good. Anybody can get an LLC and an EIN, but what is your mentality like? Do you really know how to run a business? We ask for black business investment. We vow to build businesses capable of sustaining that investment. Stop building businesses based off of somebody else because you seen somebody else do something, now you want to do it. First, you need to figure out what the demand is and then make that the supply is. I mean, then supply it. Figure out what the demand is and then supply it. I don't believe we need any more group homes. I don't think we need any more respite care facilities.
1: No daycares.
0: No more beauty salons and barbershops. We don't need any more liquor stores. We don't need no more smoke shops, vape shops.
1: Especially if we're talking need.
0: Need. I don't think we need no more restaurants neither, unless it's something to help us stay in shape. I don't think we need no more clubs either. I don't. I'm honest. If we do,
1: you ain't going to the club.
0: I mean, I'm not, but I'm like, there is so much more that we need than just entertainment. I'm talking about the black community.
1: We need to make sure don't nobody else need.
0: That part. I'm serious.
1: That's the thing that I feel like, you know, make sure everybody else have what they need. And then we can focus on, like, if you don't have or need this.
0: Yes.
1: Then you probably, you know, we go to the next person.
0: We ask for black. We vow to build black businesses capable of sustaining that investment. We ask for home ownership opportunities. We vow to learn how to buy, maintain, and pass down the property. Educate your children on generational wealth so that if something happened to me, you guys are okay. And let's make sure that we got life insurance. I don't want to see no more GoFundMes. Let's make sure that we have life insurance, black people. We ask for stronger schools. We vow to show up for our children. All right? If that parent can't go up to the school, go for them. Go for them. And I'm telling you, do it. Please start popping up to these schools more. Because if you were to take your children out of the school, there's nothing they can do about it. You have the power. They need the students

in order to be successful. We ask for safer neighborhoods. We vow to participate in creating safety. That is mental health. That is grace. That is understanding. That is not doing something out of envy and jealousy. That is checking ourselves. That is how we parent our babies. We ask for prison reentry programs. We vow to give qualified returning citizens a real opportunity to rebuild their lives. And to the returning citizens, we expect you to honor that opportunity. If we the people are going to create jobs and other things like that, so we can hire our brothers and sisters who are coming home, do right by your people that is giving you that opportunity. And don't think that that you're entitled or that you're supposed to have it. Do right by them. We ask for mental health resources. We vow to stop shaming people for using them. This is the big one. Educate yourself on how to utilize your insurance so that you can get the proper care with the therapist. Might I add, stop, if you don't want to be ashamed of it, stop telling people. That's HIPAA law anyway, confidential. You don't got to tell nobody you're going to see a therapist. Just go and get your baby some help too. You don't have to share it with everybody. Stop shaming people for utilizing mental health resources. If we asking for health care, we vow to use preventative care when we can and help our families understand what is available. We ask the government to communicate. We vow to pay attention. Did you hear me? Let me repeat that. If we ask the government to communicate, we vow to pay attention. That means whenever there is an election, you don't come up and say, hey, we need this, A, B, C, D, and then once elected, you go about your business. No, stay up to date. Read the articles. Read the legislation. Hello. A lot of people were so excited about Obama, but did not pay attention to all of the executive orders that he passed while in office that had nothing to do with black people. Yep, I said it. I know the elders gonna chew my head off, but it's the truth. Pay attention to legislation and when it's getting passed and how it affects us. If you don't know it, find somebody who can assist you. We ask politicians and elected officials for accountability, and guess what? We vow to hold ourselves accountable as well. We vow to hold ourselves accountable as well. So, in a nutshell, black people, for generations, black America has had to ask, what is America going to do for us? And I'm talking about A-M-E-R-I-K-K-A. That is a legitimate question. Government has obligations. Institutions have obligations. Elected leaders have obligations. But guess what? We the people got obligations too. So this is a partnership. This is a partnership. When we put Crowley in office and we make these demands, we have to make sure that we are doing our part as well. All right? Thank you all so much. Milwaukee's your girl, Jazz Tyler. Be sure to pull up on me tomorrow, 4 p.m. to 7 p.m. I got special guests. DJ New Styles and DJ GA will be in the building, 5 p.m. to 6 p.m. is going down. Got my good brother, Meech. Listen, y'all have a beautiful evening and a safe night. It's your girl.

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your boy Ray Nitty holding it down on the extended version of the lunch break. Leading into the grapevine. Got a couple things to talk about today, man. How y'all feeling? We're talking about a few things today. Just getting everything situated for y'all, man. 833-212-1017 is